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5: 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We get you ready for the Chiefs and the Colts. Of course, Kansas City got Patrick Mahomes back last week, returning exactly 9 months after tearing his ACL and LCL. He only completed two of his first 12, then 13 of his final 15 in that blowout win against Denver. But he realizes that an Indianapolis team coming off a loss is going to present a different set of challenges tonight.
6: They'll have a lot of pride, and they'll come out with the right mentality, and they won a lot of football games last year off their defense. And Coach Anarumo is one of the best defensive coordinators I've went up against. And so they will come out firing, just like any other team in the league. That when you lose that first game, you always want to kind of get back on the right track. And so we have to match that intensity. We can't let this first week, a big win, kind of make us be lackadaisical or something like that.
5: The Indy defense gave up 41 points to Baltimore at home last week and a total of 506 yards. It's their biggest margin of defeat in week one since Scott Tolzien was their starting quarterback back in 2017. I ended up talking with Shane Steichen this week, the head coach in his fourth year, about what the mentality is like as you try to get your team back on the beam and forget about last week.
7: Yeah, I think being in this profession for a while, you got to turn the page quickly. I got a 24-hour rule. After, you know, you lose a game, you're pretty salty Sunday night. You're pretty salty Monday. And then about, 2 o'clock, 3 o'clock when the meetings break, you got to, you know, turn the page, like you said, and move on to the next opponent quickly because it's coming fast.
5: So in terms of turning the page, you now go and face an opponent on the road that's a tough one. They also showed very well on Monday night in terms of what their defense was able to do, not just the offense. So you have a long history as a play caller. How do you go about the breaking down of what it is you're going to see from this team and the best way you can attack it?
7: Yeah, that's a great question. I think you go back and you look at a lot of different things. You know, I got a lot of respect for Spagnuolo and what he's been able to do his whole entire career. But you go through the cut-ups, you watch the games, you watch down and distance stuff, you watch formation cut-ups, obviously third down situations, red zone situations. But again, they do a lot of great job disguising on the back end, a lot of pressure packages that they bring. So we got to be ready to handle all that stuff. And then especially just playing on the road too, just handling the noise. It's going to be a loud environment. And so we work that in practice.

0: All right, about 10 minutes to go. Colts in Chiefs territory. But the Chiefs up by 7. Keep you up to date on that. We're live in the Fox Sports Radio studios. That's Ephraim Salaam. I'm Mark Willard. Okay, here comes my offensive statement. And I know what the response was at the time and will continue to be, even though the 49ers have only played twice and the Rams have only played once. So I'm going to force anybody listening to us right now to not respond by saying, dude, it's only one game. Because that's not what I'm talking about. But the statement I made, and yes, to a degree, tongue-in-cheek, is that I think the 49ers broke the Rams. Now, listen to what I'm saying here. It's not about the game in Australia. It's not about the final score, and I don't know what the Rams are going to look like tomorrow night. They might be awesome. But something doesn't feel right about all of it. Some of it is poor luck. It sounds like Puka Nacua is trending in the wrong way for tomorrow night, from what I'm hearing. If you want to call Myles Garrett poor luck, sure, you can do that. Now, the Rams attempted a certain plan in order to have him ready for the season opener, and turns out that plan didn't work. So you can loop that into your opinion too. But I'm even thinking about it this way. I'm thinking about a home game where you pushed for the 49ers to be your opponent out there in Australia so that you wouldn't have to see the sea of red at SoFi. And then when you get home, one of the first things you say is, I hope we never have to play there again. That, after not going out there at all and experiencing the whole thing the way the other team did and the league clearly wanted you to.
1: The way you're supposed to do it.
0: Thank you. Add in the fact that, in my opinion, they allowed the world to think that Aaron Donald was going to play week one, and here we are in week two, and we still don't have full confirmation that he's about to play. That is over-promising and under-delivering. If you thought that him not going to Australia was part of the plan, then say that when the whole world is like, Aaron Donald's back! So, from McVay's responses to the travel plan to the injuries to the lowest scoring game in Matt Stafford's Rams history, add all of this up and now take a peek at their schedule in the next few weeks. They better win tomorrow night. They better, because a trip to Denver, followed by a trip to Philly, followed by Buffalo at SoFi, is what follows this up, with two of those three games being on primetime standalone. In fact, we will watch them together in Denver next Sunday night.
1: And look, their opponent, the Giants, man.
0: Exactly. They better win. They better win, and they do not have all their horses.
1: And it's not going to be an easy win.
0: Nope.
1: Just to get that out, this is going to be a tough game. The Giants are feeling themselves, as they should. You know, they really put hands on a Dallas team today that we saw beat the brakes off of Washington. Are offensively dismantled Washington. Dak Prescott at 4 touchdowns. I mean, sheesh. This is a make it or break it game for the Rams.
0: Can you believe we're saying that already? After all of
1: remember,
0: that,
1: remember I
0: talk
1: took the Rams against the field.
0: Against the field, Ephraim, on my
1: good
0: show.
1: Good Lord, can I take it back?
0: You can. Good. Do you want to?
1: Yeah.
0: Okay, then that is evidence of my point.
1: Sheesh.
0: I'm not trying to make it about one football game, but one Ephraim Salaam, before the season started, wanted the Rams against the field, and you already want to give it back. That
1: yeah
0: tells you that something's going on. Something's not right. That's what I'm getting at. Something's not right.
1: Well, they just missed a huge call in this game. receiver caught it for the Colts and lunged past the first down marker. They reviewed it and still didn't give it to him. That was wild right there. Huh.
0: I feel like we saw a lot of this today.
1: That was wild, man.
0: There were I can think of three or four reviews.
1: Yeah.
0: Where,
1: that touchdown, the first touchdown pass from Mariota when Jaden Daniels went out.
0: That was a catch.
1: Oh, my goodness.
0: His knee came down and he had the ball totally cradled.
1: That changed that whole game.
0: Of course it did. Yeah. Now,
1: terrible officiating.
0: They went for it on fourth down and got it anyway.
1: But that's still, I mean, goodness gracious.
0: I'm with you, man. I saw this a few times. People going to review and coming out with the wrong answer.
1: The wrong answer. That's well, let's take a review away then.
0: By the way, that game-winning touchdown for the Saints?
1: Right.
0: You sure that about that?
1: Right.
0: You sure about that?
1: He didn't even have the ball anymore.
0: No. That's the one thing I don't like.
1: It never got to the line of scrimmage.
0: Right.
1: Now, they did rip his face off, right. But that's not what we were reviewing.
0: That's not what we were looking at.
1: Oh, boy, that's some real questionable calls going on out here.
0: I love it when they're like, well, it's inconclusive.
1: No, it's not. We can see it. How can it be inconclusive if we can see it?
0: Well, they're like, well, we can't see the ball. I'm like, right, so the ball is tucked in his chest and no part of his body got over the end zone.
1: His chest isn't anywhere near the goal line.
0: You can't make an assumption. I thought that in court it was beyond a reasonable doubt. That was beyond a reasonable doubt.
1: It is bad.
0: Ugh.
1: It is bad.
0: Well, if we don't have the refs to complain about, then what do we got?
1: Then what do we got?
0: You know what I mean?
1: What do we got here?
0: That was a whole lot of fun chatting with you today, brother.
1: Great show.
0: As always. Okay.
1: Great Mike show.
0: And Spanier next. We'll talk to you again next Sunday for Ephraim. I'm Mark. Good night.
1: Another bad spot. We are.
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6: This is going to be fun.
5: And there are some shows you can't miss.
6: Let's not overreact.
5: This is Covino and Rich.
6: There are people like me that are like, maybe this is the year that Herbert's an MVP because he's got Mike McDaniel. But as of right now, I just don't see anyone really slowing down Josh Allen. The way to beat the Bills, it seems to be, is you just score a lot and hope that Josh Allen will have a game here or there where he turns the ball over a little bit. But as of right now, Josh Allen doesn't look like the careless, at times, Josh Allen.
7: Go down the schedule really quick. I want to see how many wins you have the Bills at.
6: I mean, I don't see him losing yet. Chargers, Pats, nope. Rams, Raiders, Ravens. That's an early game.
1: Again, two explosive offenses there.
6: That's
1: going to be a high-scoring game,
6: though. That's an early game on November 1st.
7: That's going to be a fun one.
6: To me, that should be like primo primetime game of the week. But yeah, that'll be an early game. Ravens-Bills. Then they play the Vikings, the Jets, Dolphins, Chiefs. That's a good one. That's in Buffalo, though. Patriots. I don't know. I just feel like if you... The Bears, they play the Bears, who are scoring a million. You know, the Bears, if... Caleb Williams.
1: Again, explosive offense.
6: Yeah, that could be
1: a high-scoring game.
6: Yeah, that could be a game where, the Bills lost 45-42. So, to me, as of right now, no one's slowing down the Bills. The way to beat them will be if a team like the Bears.
4: So what do you got them at?
6: I'm going to go 13.
4: Maybe the Ravens?
6: I'll go 13-4, only because teams do stumble here and there. No one's, you know, I don't foresee a team going 16-1 or 15-2. But then again,
8: hey, this is Cheech.
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2: 6 o'clock, good morning, live from the Circus Sports at the Mint Kentucky Down Studio. I'm Justin Hawkins. The Titans fall just short to the Eagles, 24-20 on Sunday, and to 0-2 on the season. Cam Ward threw for 183 yards and rushed for 2 scores. Meanwhile, Eagles quarterback Jalen Hurts threw for 264 yards passing, 2 touchdowns, and also had 2 interceptions on the day. The Titans had a 20-17 lead with 1:56 to play in the game, but Hurts and the Eagles drove down the field and found Darius Cooper in the back of the end zone with just 9 seconds to play, proving to be the difference. It was aided by the Titans' defensive struggles on third down, which allowed the Eagles to convert 11 of 18 on the day. On Sunday Night Football last night, the Chiefs beat the Colts in overtime 33-30, led by Patrick Mahomes, 382 yards passing and 3 touchdowns. And on Saturday, the Vols, they're now 3-0 on the season as they handled Kennesaw State 42-9. Vanderbilt's defense strip-sacked C.J. Bailey in the end zone, recovered the fumble for a touchdown with just 1 second to play in the game as they go on to stun NC State 35-31. And the Commodores now are 3-0 on the season as well. And Saturday night, Nashville SC shut out the Chicago Fire 3-0 with goals from Sam Surridge, Christian Espinoza, and Hani Mukhtar. 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

0: unfortunately not quite close enough yesterday. Week two was a heartbreaker for the Tennessee Titans. 24-20, the Philadelphia Eagles get a W on one of the hottest games in the history of Nissan Stadium. 615-737-1045. Our only guest this morning is you. Robert Saleh will meet with the media at 8 o'clock. Your thoughts as well will be taken all throughout the morning in the Evident Bank chat, Facebook Live, YouTube, Twitter, or Twitch. On this Monday, September the 21st, he's Ramon Foster. Justin Hawkins is our producer. I'm Will Bowling. That was more like it. But unfortunately, that still wasn't enough to get a win in week two. Good morning.
1: Good morning, Will. Good morning, listeners, man. Happy Monday. I mean, it can be happy-ish. It wasn't a complete funeral or anything like that yesterday, man. I felt good yesterday evening leaving the game. And I know a loss doesn't make anybody feel good, but I felt like the crowd was fun in the stadium yesterday. This team, I think, did something that is going to have to continue to do moving forward. Which is, they showed us. They showed us they know how to compete. They showed us they know what fight is. They showed us that, look, when you need them to get a yard, when you need them to get after the quarterback, they checked a lot of boxes for me yesterday, and I think anything less than that would be unacceptable, Will. That was a football game. That was everything, and I think if, other than winning, inexcusable, you want to win every game that you possibly can, but other than that, what more are you asking for when you got two guys that contribute being out with James Williams being out, and also you having Cordell Flott as well? And it's funny that the guy that Cordell Flott's, Michael Robinson was in for Cordell Flott, and the ball was over him when the scoring touchdown went through.
0: And on the play before that against Devontae Smith.
1: Yeah.
0: To get it down to the 3-yard line. I mean, I think what you would have asked for is a win.
1: Yeah, No doubt about it. The dub would have healed a lot of wounds from last weekend that we dealt with. So, all in all, game, if you're looking for entertainment factor, it was there. And that's what a lot of the time I feel like you're looking for. Just make it entertaining. And that's what they were yesterday.
0: Jalen Hurts leads the Eagles right down the field in a minute 56. His 8th fourth quarter comeback since 2023. Tied for the second most of the NFL, trailing only Jordan Love with 9. 10th time in Jalen Hurts' career as well. He's had multiple interceptions in a game. He flipped the switch when he needed to.
1: Mm-hmm.
0: In a mode on a day where the Titans were really good in the second half, barring the final drive of the game, the Philadelphia Eagles made one more play. And that's essentially what this game comes down to. You were right there, and this game was decided by about 5 plays.
1: Mm-hmm.
0: Unfortunately, the Eagles won about 3 or 4 of those 5 defining moments of this football game.
1: That in the series, like, and I know we're saying the same thing, but that second offensive series for the Titans, to me, you couldn't have convinced me that they weren't going to get some positivity or points out of it, or at least a long enough drive. I'm still tight, okay? I'm still tight about the Calvin Ridley personal foul. That's elementary pushing. That's kiddie stuff.
0: Terrible call.
1: I get it.
0: Terrible call.
1: You're trying to control it. Now, here's
0: didn't
1: what I...
0: Didn't decide the game, but terrible call.
1: It did not even a little bit. But what I will say, there was a lot of pushing and shoving by Philly and the Titans early on. And maybe that was just the line in the sand that said, hey, we're going to call it to stop it. Like, I saw guys shoving and tussling after plays. Of course, our guy, Elijah Manor, was in on a few of them, man. But again, you let that go and just break it up. There wasn't a punch thrown. There wasn't a helmet grab. Well, this was me and you fighting over a Laffy Taffy. That's what this was, man. This was a piece of candy. And just, you push me, I push you, and we walk away. How the referee called that one still blows my mind. And the one that I just couldn't get over. Because I know refs mess up. It's the human component. But that second drive I thought was crucial. It was... You saw them get some positivity. You saw them commit to the run again on that one. And then they called the face mask on Peter Skoronski when they're running a TE, a tackle in stunt. The tackle goes out, and I think it was Jordan Davis. Jordan Davis grabs, I'm talking about assaults Peter Skoronski on the inside breastplate of his shoulder pads and pulls him. Here's the thing. You can pull. You can give a slight tug in those TE stunts, those stunts up front. What you can't do is pull and get upfield. When you pull and get upfield, you're stopping the offensive player from blocking. And in that point, that is a defensive hole. How they call face masks when Peter Skoronski's arms were both out? Knock that crew yesterday is what I'm asking. You got to knock that crew on their grade.
0: I will, while we're on this topic at least, give you two more. Devontae Smith making a catch going backward on the final drive. Critical seconds
1: Tell
0: that should have been wound off the clock. If you are not moving forward as you go out of bounds, Ramon, that is supposed to be move the clock.
1: Move the clock. Move the clock.
0: Am I crazy?
1: No, you're not crazy.
0: Second one, why is it not intentional grounding on Jalen Hurts with 45 seconds left in the game? There's nobody in the area. That's 10 critical seconds that would have gone off with a 10-second runoff as well.
1: You know what we need to have if this is how we're going to play this? We need to line the field like soccer. We need to line the field like soccer. We're talking about tackle boxes.
0: Help.
1: I'm talking about the tackle box because he claims he was outside of the tight end box.
0: It was very close.
1: This ain't no knock to soccer at all. You know I'm a soccer lover now, okay? But we got it. It's such at the discretion of the referees in that moment.
0: Right.
1: And they can do the virtual stuff on the TV. But, like, seeing it in real time, like, you that's a tough place to be.
0: Well, I do think you make good points, and these are valid things to discuss this morning. I also don't think it's the main reason why the Titans lost.
1: No.
0: Too many blown coverages, too many moments where Jalen Hurts had time to lay down a picnic blanket in the backfield, too many times where the secondary is miscommunicating in zone coverage, too many times where guys are not getting enough depth, whether that's Anthony Hill Jr., who I thought had some rookie moments in pass coverage, to Micah Robinson in cover two on his side of the field, not getting enough depth in the flat. In a moment to where you've got to understand the situation of the game. Mm-hmm. That, to me, was the play that really doomed the Titans. Because once Philadelphia got it down to the three-yard line, this was the best red zone team in football last season. You felt like they were probably going to push that thing in the end zone once it got to the last play. Obviously, you'd rather put up a better fight in the last play as well. But Micah Robinson's in the flat in zone coverage, and Jalen Hurts gives a great ball to Devontae Smith, who caught everything that came his way. So much respect for the game that Devontae Smith had yesterday and for the finish that Jalen Hurts had. But yes, normally that's correct. You want to make sure that the route in the flat is covered because you've got somebody over the top. But in that moment, you cannot get beat deep there. You cannot get beat in the intermediate passing game. And that was unfortunately what plagued the Titans throughout this game, was the little mental mistakes like that.
1: It was. And we're talking about all three phases. I'm talking about you get the ball first and goal at the 8-yard line. J.C. Latham gives, I mean, he just got whooped right there by Jalen Carter.
0: Why? So I watched this back when I watched the game back last night. First of all, I thought Brian Daboll got a little bit cute on that play call. When you've got them on their heels, run the ball on first and goal from the 8. But watching it back, Jalen Carter just gets right outside J.C. Latham. And Cam obviously has no chance. Why is J.C. setting inside on that play, a play-action bootleg to the right?
1: Because he's the way I look at it, the way he was fearful that he was going to get beat quick inside. Everything that they had been done at that time as far as running was inside. And J.C. Latham allowed him to go back out. And that, to me, was an anxiety moment. He hadn't been in that moment himself. So he tightened up a little bit, Will. He got tight. That's exactly what it was. And Jalen Carter, he's a quick reactionary type of player, and he beat him where he needed to at that point in time. That's just unacceptable. JC had a good drive to that point, too. He was moving bodies. It's the play action pass anxiety of it. And to be quite honest with you, JC was on a one-on-one track right there, too. He should have invited him inside, knowing that Cam was floating. You saw the setup of it. Cam was slow to go, and then he was going to roll out wide. Let him go inside. JC's quick enough, fast enough, athletic enough to just secure him in. And honestly, Will, at that point, you're boxing him out like a basketball play. Just invite him in. Have outside leverage because that's where the ball is going. And let him go inside right there. That is one of those, again, your three moments where you need him to take that next step and never let this happen again. That is a tough block. I got to give it to JC. But that's the block that he should be making. He's strong enough. He's athletic enough and quick enough to see that through. And at that point, that Phillies defensive line was just upfield hard. Invite him inside. Get a little bit more outside leverage right there. and play him down the middle. That way you can just dance with him side to side at that point. That was unacceptable play by JC.
0: Robert Saleh, after the game, talked about the fight the Titans showed in the second half of this game that he expected them to show in week one.
2: I thought last week wasn't going to play out like this week, where we came out and controlled the tempo of the game. And, you know, our offense was able to possess the ball, and defense was able to get some three and outs. And like I said, overall, I thought we really outplayed them, but they executed better than we did in the final minutes.
3: You come out of this encouraged?
2: No, there's no moral victories. There's going to be things that we've got to improve on. Like I told our team, we're going to be sick when we watch this tape, because we should be 1-1 right now, but we're not, and that's credit to Philly. They executed.
0: 615-737-1045 is our number. We'll get to your phone calls when we come back. Plus, you'll hear from Cam Ward. We'll run through the positives and negatives of a heartbreaker in Nissan Stadium coming up next.

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2: South Nashville, 24 eastbound at Murfreesboro Pike. We've got an accident blocking the right lane. Goodlettsville, Rivergate Parkway, a crash at 65. Rural Hill, Bell Road, there's an accident at Zaleta Avenue. And Lebanon, Hartsville Pike, a crash south of Hamilton Chambers Road. I'm Christy O'Brien.
3: 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Ramon Foster, Will Bowling. Are things all right? Let us know. 615-737-1045. Since it's a loss, we'll start with the biggest negatives. Ramon, what was the biggest negative for you out of yesterday's loss to the Philadelphia Eagles?
4: Watching Philly control the clock and just march up and down the field. They couldn't get off. Those third downs, I thought, were atrocious. You allow them to throw over the back of the scene. You mentioned Anthony Hill Jr. not being deep enough in coverage at times. Like, that over the middle side of the defense rocked them yesterday again. That was probably the worst part of it for me. And I got one, I think, that's right there with it. Special teams, it's two plays. You got to be a whole lot better. I never thought I'd put, you know, Bones Fossil's unit up on the big board, but it's two plays 2 weeks in a row that you have to be a whole lot better in for some guys that are veterans. That is Joey Sly not hitting the drop zone, giving the ball at the 40. I know I got to look at the scoring chart as far as where the ball starts at again, but at the 40, you getting the ball at the 40-yard line. It means points in the NFL now. We saw their kicker yesterday kick from 58. Like, you cross the 50, you're kicking the ball for points in the new NFL. And it is the Tommy Townsend component of it. Just one click. It was one that his gunner should have downed the ball inside of the five. Did not happen. I hate that didn't happen. But when you had to have it again and he punts and Philly gets the ball at the 44, brother, we got to have a conversation about consistency.
3: That was a major moment that you are 100% right to bring up, because Tommy Townsend had a 34-yard punt that allowed the Eagles to go 16 yards and get points on a 58-yard field goal. We don't know whether or not Philadelphia is still going to come down and score, even if they have to have a touchdown. But I feel more confident in saying the Titans defense would have taken less chances and would have been more conservative in keeping everything in front of them had the Eagles needed a touchdown versus just needing a field goal to tie the game. Because since they only needed a field goal to tie it, the Titans got a little greedy, I thought, and tried to come after them a little bit. They ran some blitzes on that final drive. I think they're also more likely to get the proper depth in zone coverage and keep everything in front of them. You're 100% right. That was in a span of drives where, until the final possession of the game, the Eagles had 66 total yards in the second half. Punt, field goal, punt, interception, touchdown, their second half drive chart. The only reason that second drive was field goal is unfortunately because of a 34-yard punt that you had from your own territory.
4: That's tough.
3: The punt side of this thing has got to be better.
4: Got to be better.
3: That's two bad weeks for Tommy Townsend.
4: And I know Joey Sly is working on this flutter kick or this knuckleball kick.
3: Well, and he at least isn't missing field goals.
4: He's not missing field goals.
3: So I'll give him that. But right now, there's not much good coming from when the Titans punt the football. Other than the protection.
4: Yeah, I was going to say, the out of bounds last week and then him not hitting the drop zone yesterday, too, gave him the ball at the 40. That's... you got to get that fixed.
3: So how's morale? How do we feel today? We'll hear from the players about this. We'll hear from Robert Saleh at 8 o'clock as he addresses the media live. It's not a moral victory inside that building, but what does it feel like for you, the Titan fan? 615-737-1045. Bam in Nashville's first up.
4: Morning, Bam.
5: Good people. How we feeling, fellas?
3: Good.
4: All right, man. How you?
5: Man, you know what? Honestly, the feeling of defeat isn't upon me like that today. You know what I'm saying? I mean, I had a slight heartbreak being in the stadium, but then I was like, I can't even be mad because we wasn't even supposed to be in that game, according to people. You know what I'm saying? And honestly, by you know, the one we played last week, I didn't give us nothing. But leaving out of there, I had my head held high, because now all we got to do now is just learn how to close. We just got to learn how to win. at this point. The defense, you know, they got to tighten up, but the offense fought. You know, I saw a lot of resilience from them guys. It's just now we just got to learn to close. But I think the more that they grow, like, I feel good going to MetLife this week. I really do. I don't feel like I'm going in there like, man, I feel like this may be a turning point in the season. And I know that's early to say, but I just feel like, man, you should have. The energy in that crowd the last 4 minutes of that game was, like, totally electric. It felt like a Rocky fight. You know how, like, towards the end of the Rocky fight, and he's starting to come back, and it's like, oh, hold up, the tides are turning here. That's what it felt like in there, man. And the Philly people were sweating so bad. So, I mean, it kind of boosted their morale a little bit. So we're going to see where everything at with the boys this weekend, man. But I do feel better about it. I know some stuff we still got to clean up. But overall about it, you know, I see the progression, and I kind of feel like this may be a different season than what people are thinking of talking about.
4: No doubt, bro.
3: Okay. Thank you, man. Appreciate the call. I think that is the fun part of what week three is going to bring. And the interesting thing, which version of the Titans is the truer version that we're going to see for the rest of the season?
4: You're right.
3: Are they the team that didn't show up in week one and were not very competitive against the Jets? Or are they the team that just pushed the Eagles to the brink?
4: Because they were the Eagles.
3: And the answer can be somewhere right in between the two, but 100%. I mean, if that is what this team is, then yeah, they're going to win some football games.
4: Mm-hmm.
3: There's no guarantee of that, but I certainly think that's a very fair call and a fair feeling for fans this morning.
4: No doubt about it. The expectation to me is higher. You can't show me that against the Eagles and say, yeah, we'll punch hard against one of the best teams in the league and not do it the rest of the season. Like the Giants, yeah, they got a Monday night game. They got to fly all the way back from the West Coast. Take advantage of their lack of rest. I know that heat yesterday probably felt like you flew to the West Coast, but that anything less than yesterday is unacceptable to me, even in a loss. Like, if you're telling me you're losing within one score, all right, cool. You know you need better players. You know you need a better scheme. You know you got to have better finish, whatever the case may be. I just can't see anything less than what we saw yesterday. Because week one, if that was ground zero, never again. Never want to see that again.
3: Eric in Nashville is next. What's up, Eric?
4: Morning, Eric.
0: Hey, guys. A couple of things. First of all, you guys pretty much hit on a lot of the stuff I was going to talk about. But I also want to talk about a couple of little interesting points, of course, the stuff I found. Real on the intentional grounding, I agree with you. But I did hear over the PA saying that he was outside the pocket. I did hear that despite all the noise. So, you know, whatever. I thought it was intentional grounding as well. Also, the fact is, too, I to agree with you. I don't know what Duke Cam was doing throwing on that play. I thought we should have ran the ball, tried to run more time off the clock. It looked like to me, and I was wrong, maybe I was wrong, I thought they put an extra second back on the clock because I thought it was 2:32 and they said put the clock back to 2:33. I could have been wrong on that, but I thought they put an extra second. But also, if you remember before that too, we got an extra down, which we benefited off of because the Eagles had a shot to keep a third down, but then they decided to change their mind and make a second down, and we picked up that first down, that run play right before that, which I thought was interesting. But two other little quick things. Number one was, I think we got a first down, but then the replay official buzzed and said, well, actually, you didn't get the first down. Mm-hmm. We picked it up anyway, but we got a replay, which I thought that's strange, dude. You hear a replay thing say, a replay that we didn't get the first down. That was interesting. The other thing was, I guess, was at the end of the third quarter where I think we had like a block in the back, but then Solid went and talked to the officials and they picked up the flag. Was that some sort of deal where the player might have been blocked into him? Or what the deal was of that, guys? Can you explain that to me? Guys, will get off. Y'all take care, and we'll talk to you soon.
3: Appreciate it, Eric. Thank you for the call.
4: On the special teams, when they threw the flag,
3: the defender slipped.
4: He slipped. They saw it as a crew after the fact.
3: I think they decided the defender slipped on his own. He was not held and illegally blocked to the ground.
4: Yeah, it was. That's what it was. That turf, I think, when it get hot like that, it was a lot of slippage yesterday. A lot of slippage, man. I know they had the ground temperature at 150 degrees or something like that.
3: 135
4: is what it was. I know it was the Fox yesterday. It was broadcasting that it was 150 something.
6: Yeah, she had it on her thermometer. 157 was what she showed the audience.
4: A lot of slippage yesterday.
3: probably the last time that'll ever be a problem in terms of the field being that hot.
4: Yeah,
3: in the history of Nissan Stadium.
4: Yeah.
3: Because historic Nissan Stadium is obviously in its final season.
4: Mm-hmm.
3: Cam Ward refused to make this a moral victory. Speaking to the media after the game yesterday, he had this to say.
7: It's not a moral victory, it's a loss. That's all it comes down to. But, I mean, with every game, even last week, it's good, there's bad. But we got to be a mentally tough team. We got to be able to play four quarters of football overtime if we need to. We just got to continue to, you know, go in the right direction that we're going in.
3: Cam Ward was encouraged by some things, including the protection he had up front.
7: I think what encouraged me the most is that we were able to get some explosive offense. The O-line did a, you know, a fantastic job as far as protecting myself. I think there was times where, you know, I shouldn't have left the pocket so early just because how well they protected it. I think the O-line had a great day. There's things that they can get better as well, I'm sure they would tell you. But I think, you know, we got done what we wanted to get done, at least as far as, you know, a couple of explosive plays. We ran the ball extremely well. We had some key, you know, plays in the pass game, which we need. But we all got to be better. You know, I had a missed touchdown to Elik on the interception that Hooker had. We ended up scoring that drive, but, you know, that's things that we continue to get better off. We're going against a good team next week, try to win.
3: Okay, that's interesting to me. Cam Ward admitting right after a game, hey, the offensive line was so good, there were some pockets I bailed out of too early.
4: I thought so, too. I did.
3: I thought, start to finish, so Cam Ward was very accountable for what that game was from his perspective, from the team's perspective. He didn't make excuses. He was very accountable. I liked it. And I liked that answer right there a lot, Ramon, because I think he's understanding how this is supposed to work from a pocket presence point of view in his game right now.
4: I want a slow clap for him. That's growth at the podium. Like, and I know we've been harping on this, and Cam's ability to express how he's feeling without, you know, you got to go to that podium sometimes, man. And he acknowledged loss, like it's a loss. One starting there first, like, man, ain't no moral victories. We lost a game. That's the attitude that you want within what you know his fire is. A part of him wanted to probably say, yeah, we sucked again. Like, that's no way to do it. That's no way to go about playing a football game when you start that slow. But him keeping it just at surface level, acknowledging a lot of we's, us, the team, and he threw some eyes in there, and all the blame was on him. I got to hit Elik right there in that spot right there. That's on me. That's not on Elik. That's the appreciation of your quarterback when you are the franchise guy that you want to hear being told to the masses right there. That, to me, was a good place to be in, and I agree with them. I think I said it over Titans Radio when we were doing the broadcast. He didn't have to leave the pocket one or two times. Like, that is still the side where a lot of people will say when it comes to Cam, that's the growth of him becoming more of a quarterback. Him becoming a better quarterback is that field side of it. The pocket is still protected, and again, when you look at his college tape, he's always been able to get outside of the pocket and go find the guy. Now he's got to retrain himself to trust the offense and his offensive line a little bit more, and it helps a whole lot better when they're not getting him killed.
3: Jonah is in Nashville up next. Good morning, Jonah.
8: Hey, good morning, guys. Hey, kind of like what Bam said, I mean, I left the game feeling pretty good. It would have felt a little bit better to win, but as a fan, I'm fine with taking moral victories where we are right now. I'm glad to hear that Cam's not taking them. You know, you don't want to hear them go out there and be all excited after a loss, so that's cool. Yeah, a few things, definitely. So, I'm an Ole Miss fan. We got the big win. Hotty-toddy. That was great. But, I mean, kind of similar situations at the end of the game, right? Like, close, one-score game, you get in that situation where you're like, all right, you know, how are we going to play the clock? We're going to take the field goal. We're going to go for the touchdown. Pete Golden's a madman. He went for the 2-point conversion there at the end, which was anyway. But I kind of felt, you know, going to that game, Ole Miss was probably on paper the less talented team against LSU, as they should be, because their team cost God knows how much. But kind of same thing with the Titans, man. I feel like when you are the less talented team, I just feel like you got to be more aggressive, man. Like, what it's kind of. You know, you got to be more aggressive in those situations. I see, like, what Saleh and Daboll and the coaching staff was trying to do kind of at the end of that second quarter and then at the end of the game. But I just would have liked to see him be a little bit more aggressive. But thanks for taking my call, y'all. I love the show. Y'all make my mornings better driving into work and then when I get off work the next morning. So y'all have a good one.
4: Appreciate it,
3: Jonah. Thank you, Jonah. Appreciate the call.
4: Checks in the mail.
3: Very glad your Rebels got the win over the weekend.
4: We are. I
3: everyone except LSU fans in the world is happy, and Mississippi State fans is happy that you got the win. We'll do a college football in hour four this morning.
4: And them guys that got arrested, too. Did you see them? The dudes that got arrested right at the beginning of the game?
3: I'm sure plenty of people got arrested.
4: No, these dudes right here. One of them dudes was like 29. Well, that dude was, he looked at least 46.
3: I think the aggressiveness part of this really comes down to what they trust this offense to do. Right now, there are a lot of negative plays when you get back into a predictable drop-back game in this offense. I thought the decision-making from Robert Saleh at the end of the first half was fine. I thought the decisions down the stretch, with the exception of the bootleg on first and goal on the final drive, were fine.
4: Mm-hmm, mm-hmm.
3: I think that's who this offense is right now, Ramon.
4: Yeah.
3: We have said it all week. We said it leading up to this game. They've got to stay committed to the run game in unpredictable situations because they right now do not have the quarterback or the playmakers to be predictable and good. They have to keep defenses on their toes for right now. As Cam Ward gets more comfortable, as he improves, as he starts to check more boxes on basic things that he can master, that's who this offense is right now. And so I didn't have an issue with the way the game was managed down the stretch and the way it was in the final drive, with the exception of the bootleg that I thought was Brian Daboll trying to get a little bit too cute in that moment, personally. I would have liked to just see another run up the middle.
4: Just go. Make them burn a timeout in that moment, right? I know Coach Saleh at the podium said they had a play they had been working on. They felt like it was a good one. Here's what I would say about this one. That's probably true because you got to trust your game plan as a coach. And if it works, we're probably here rejoicing because we might be going into overtime.
3: Hindsight is always 20/20.
4: It's always 20/20.
3: Totally good.
4: Here's what I would say about that play. Moving forward, J.C. Latham, another step is needed. You can't get beat by a guy like that. Like, I'm saying you can't, and I know it's possible because that dude is he the highest paid defensive tackle? He's at least top three highest paid defensive lineman in the league.
3: He's up there with Jeff, yeah.
4: He's up there with Jeff, and you got to go get it. JC, I'm pushing more towards him on that play. I didn't like the play. I much rather just hand it off because it was rolling. But JC, another step is needed. And I would tell him that if I was his teammate, I would tell him that if he hear me say this morning, you got to win right there, brother. I'm sorry.
3: Well, and you make a good point because it's not just that play or that player. It's a couple of mistakes from Micah Robinson on the last drive.
4: Facts.
3: It is JC Latham's continued penalties.
4: That's true.
3: Had a couple more in this game. There are too many self-inflicted errors for this team right now to beat someone like the Philadelphia Eagles.
4: Mm-hmm. Agree. But here's what I would say, though, too. You saw the deficiencies that they had in the Commanders game. Smart coaches will attack that the same.
3: Meaning Philly.
4: Philly. I mean, Philly was giving it up in the run game on the ground. They had gaps in that defense as well, and the Titans exposed them.
3: They did some good things, but as you know, the difference between winning and losing in this league comes down to 5 to 10 plays in any given week.
4: That's what it is.
3: That's the way this league is built. It is built to be competitive enough to where the worst team can beat the best team if they master the 5 to 10 defining moments and win those moments more often than they lose them. Unfortunately, yesterday, the difference of the game was about 5 plays that Philadelphia won versus the Titans. And that's life in the NFL. That's why there are no moral victories. Games are supposed to be close like this.
4: Yeah.
3: Good on the Titans for making it close and taking advantage and making some plays. Ultimately, they weren't able to make enough plays there at the end. That's why we're talking about a loss this morning.
4: Hell yeah.
3: Cam Ward asked after the game, do you feel better about things even after the defeat to the Philadelphia Eagles?
7: I leave here, you know, with another loss. That's the only thing that matters. Either you win or you lose. We didn't win today, but I mean, there's good in it, but there's also bad in it as well on both sides of the ball. But it's another opportunity. Still early in the season. We're trending in the right direction. We just gotta, you know, we gotta make it happen next week. Try to get a win against a good team, and you know, help that spring us, you know, on forward.
3: Okay, so There was another quote from a Titans offensive player yesterday in the locker room that caught my attention that you will hear coming up next. 615-737-1045 as we wrap up hour number one of Reaction Monday next.

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1: South Nashville, 24 eastbound and Murfreesboro Pike. We've got an accident blocking the right lane. Rural Hill, Bell Road, a crash at Zaleta Avenue. Emergency crews on the scene. And Lebanon, Hartsville Pike. There's an accident at Hamilton Chambers Road. No problems on 40 or 65. I'm Christy O'Brien.

0: Number one this morning at our bone in Will, 615-737-1045. How are we feeling this morning? After a very close loss to the Philadelphia Eagles, F&M Bank Chat open, Facebook Live, YouTube, Twitter, or Twitch. And we recommend you head to the 1045 The Zone YouTube channel. So Elikai O'Manor spoke in the locker room after the game yesterday. And first of all, what a game he had.
1: Yeah, man.
0: Taking flight over an Eagles defender. Couple of explosive plays. Not nearly a touchdown. He feels like things are different this year in one big way, and talked about that yesterday.
2: Yeah, and I think something that I've noticed about this team just throughout camp is that, different from last year, our responses to adversity seem to be quicker and more intense, in a good way. And so I think there's definitely a character of our team showing in that game. You know, the first half wasn't even that great. And then in the second half, you can see the responses coming. So I think there's that's a character of our team showing there.
0: Mm. Okay. Elikai O'Manor saying character of the team, a little bit better at bouncing back when things get tough this year versus last year. I have no pushback or moan because it's so early in the season. And so far, yeah, they have shown that week one against the Jets maybe wasn't the best version of the Tennessee Titans that they can possibly be.
1: No doubt. And here's what I would say. I won't tell you how to feel about your team as a fan, not even a little bit when it boils down to what I'm going to say next. But this is just where the reset of this team and how bad they were last year, like hearing that tells me a whole lot about what's going on inside of the building. I know a lot of people, and even I for a second was just like, why is Julius wearing his fits to the game and stuff like that? Like, I get the concern as if, like, hey, this isn't a good look for a team that's 0-1.
0: For those who don't know, Julius Chestnut dressed up as Green Goblin as he walked in the stadium yesterday.
1: Last week that's it was Black Panther. Yeah. But here's what I will tell you. The world of the locker room and the building is different from us. If you have Elikai O'Manor saying, like, our response to bad is quicker than it was last year, then it lets you know, like, the reset that we didn't deal with last week, they move on quicker. That's what you got to be as a team and say, we can linger and stay in this funk all you want to. Like, the good teams, and I've been a part of a couple of them, like, you move on quicker. You acknowledge how bad it was. By the time you hit Wednesday, it's a new week. That's why you heard guys in the locker room talking. Like, nobody's walking around sulking and stuff like that. It's just the way you have to be as a player when you only got 17 opportunities and your coach is trying to condition you to look, even the good, we got to move on from. Even the bad, move on quicker, acknowledge it, and attack it. And I felt like this week they attacked it. Even though in the loss, they attacked the idea that we're not going to linger on what happened against the Jets. And the Jets end up losing yesterday. So it's a touchy subject saying that out loud, but like that's the way the locker room has to be.
0: They showed fight. They showed fight. That is a step in the right direction. It ultimately is not the step you wanted to take yesterday because you would have rather obviously won the football game.
1: It's close.
0: But it is a step in the right direction. Now take another step. And then another one. And then another one. Continue to prove those comments right. That this is a team that bounces back from adversity. Go ahead.
1: I was just going to say before you go to Henry, Julius also almost had a block punt.
0: Man, they were so close to blocking
1: him and Truman.
0: And the second one that Julius had, you're right. He even was looking up at the ref like, I tipped that. I think he may have gotten a slight fingertip to it.
1: Almost like a curveball, huh? Just distorted the ball.
0: How different is this game if he is an inch closer to that football and blocks it and the Titans pick that up in plus territory with a chance to really take the lead? Henry's in Lebanon up next. Good morning, Henry.
3: Good morning, Ramon. Good morning, Will.
1: Morning.
3: Guys, I guess I just want to speak to the fan base this morning. Nobody wants to lose a game. You know, football is a game of inches. You know, when the season ends, the thing that really matters is what the record is. That's what we're judged by. Over the past two seasons, you know, we lost a lot of games. Some of them were hard to watch. You know, yesterday, if we're going to lose a game, that's the way I want to lose it. We were competitive. It was entertaining. There were good attributes. You know, there's always negative too, but we, like you said, we had a lot of fight, and it was a close game, and hopefully we can use this as a building block and start stacking wins on top of it.
0: Thank you for the call. Appreciate it, Henry.
1: Appreciate it, Henry.
0: I think there are a lot of fans that'll feel that way this morning.
1: Henry, I appreciate that call. And dude, even better, I love the accent. Henry, I was thinking when you started talking, you was one, and then by the end of the call, I thought you was the other. I don't know if Henry's black or white. I don't. I love to hear a country black guy speak. And Henry, I don't know, at the beginning of the call, I legit was like, man, he sound like he from Robertson County or something. You know what I'm saying? But at the end of the call, I was like, he might be from Springfield. I don't know where he's from, but he might be from Gallatin. That was a love the voice. You should do voiceovers is what I'm telling you, Henry.
0: Jonte is in Florida up next. What's up, Jonte?
4: Hey, what's going on, fellas? Titans fan since the beginning. Originally from Clarksville, but live here in Florida, and unfortunately got to deal with Duval all the time.
0: Ooh, I'm sorry.
4: However, my biggest problem is J.C. Latham. Big guy, fills in the space, but however, we getting dumb penalties. Yesterday, right before the end of the half, we had some momentum, two positive plays, got within the 18, and the next thing you know, we get a penalty because he's trying to point out that Carter's jumping off sides, which made him do a false start. So my question is to Ramon, why do some of the NFL players make the mistake of trying to be the referee when the referee, that's their job? Your job is to protect the quarterback. So that's what I got for you guys.
0: Thank you, Jonte. Appreciate the call. Good question.
1: I roll with you on being upset about it, but getting that free five right there is what would have been huge for that offense at that point in time. I guess what you look at is how far was Jalen Carter off the line of scrimmage, right? Like that to me is where Jalen Carter probably gave himself grace to jump and get back. I thought he was over the ball and JC jumped. That's what you do. You get the free five in those tense moments right there and move forward. I thought JC had him. Jonte, like, I'm not mad at JC for that one, other than the fact that he wasn't offside the way you thought he was. Every offensive lineman does that. If you can get a free five, get it. And that's just kind of how it goes. I hate it for JC because penalties have been a part of his game.
0: And unfortunately, he's done this now in back-to-back weeks.
1: Yeah, that was a 50-50 one to me.
0: I mean, there's some disconnect here, though, because he has tried to do this twice in as many football games, and he's been called for two false starts, and defenses haven't been offside.
1: Yeah.
0: So what's the problem? Like, are they teaching him wrong? Does he need to not do this? Like, because for him, it's not been 50-50. It's been 0-100.
1: Yeah, it has. But the probability is still about 50-50, though. I mean, technically, he can be 0-2 with it, but still probability is he could get that call.
0: Yeah, fair enough. Fair enough. According to Pro Football Focus, J.C. Latham was very good in pass protection yesterday. A 78.7. Pass block grade yesterday for JC. Quickly looking at last year's numbers, he had one game that was better than that. The game in Cleveland when he had a 79.0 in all of 2025.
1: Yeah.
0: Progress. But again, like a lot of his teammates, he took one big step forward in one way, but then still took a step backward with more penalties and more mental mistakes.
1: Yeah.
0: That to me is where this team is right now. Yes, they took a step from their floor, but the floor of how bad they can be on any given play is still too low.
1: Mm-hmm.
0: I mean, I feel like I said this 100 times last year. When they make a mistake, unfortunately, they're making big mistakes. That is also emblematic of a young football team. Not an excuse. It is the reality of where they are right now.
1: Mm-hmm.
0: Coming up, you will hear from Jeffrey Simmons as he spoke with the media yesterday. People need to look in the smart parts of their brain in talking about his comments to regarding Jalen Hurts last week, including Jalen Hurts, who was very corny in his response to Jeffrey Simmons yesterday. We'll talk about that next.

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1: South Nashville, 24 Eastman at Murfreesboro Pike. Accident blocks the right lane. Trinity Hills, Brick Church Pike at West Trinity Lane. There's an accident being cleared. Also an accident, Brick Church Pike north of Belshire Drive. And Lebanon, Hartsville Pike, a crash at Hamilton Chambers Road. I'm Christy O'Brien.
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4: 7:03, good morning, live from the Circus Sports at the Mid Kentucky Downs Studio. I'm Justin Hawkins. The Titans fall short to the Eagles, 24-20 on Sunday, and to 0-2 on the season. Cam Ward threw for 183 yards and rushed for two scores. Meanwhile, Eagles quarterback Jalen Hurts threw for 264 yards, two touchdowns, and also had two interceptions in the game. The Titans had a 20-17 lead, 1:56 to play, but Hurts and the Eagles drove down the field and found Darius Cooper in the back of the end zone with 9 seconds to play, proving to be the difference. It was also aided by the Titans' defensive struggles on third down, which allowed the Eagles to convert 11 of 18 on the day. On Sunday Night Football, the Chiefs beat the Colts in overtime 33-30, led by Patrick Mahomes, 382 yards passing and three touchdowns. And on Saturday, the Vols moved to 3-0 on the season as they handled Kennesaw State 42-9. Vanderbilt's defense strip-sacked C.J. Bailey in the end zone, recovered the fumble for a touchdown with just 1 second to play in the game. They go on to stun NC State 35-31, and the Commodores now move to 3-0 on the season as well. And Saturday night at Geodis Park, Nashville SC shut out the Chicago Fire with goals from Sam Surridge, Christian Espinoza, and Hani Mukhtar. 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
6: 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Robert Saleh is going to meet with the media in 1 hour. We will carry his comments live this morning. Ramon Foster, Will Bowling, Justin Hawkins here with you for the next 3 hours. Jeffrey Simmons generated a team-high 7 pressures and 1 sack against the Eagles in week 2. And Ramon, he now has 13 pressures in the first 2 weeks of the season, despite the fact that the Titans' pass rush really has felt pretty quiet for 6 of the 8 quarters that it has played. That is a career high through 2 weeks for Jeffrey Simmons in terms of pressures. And according to Next Gen Stats, tied for the second most by a defensive tackle through week 2 of a season since. And then here are my notes that say 201. And clearly I did not copy and paste the last number of the year that's supposed to be. So while I find that, tell me about what changed for the Titans pass rush in the second half, Ramon. Because the first half, they were very quiet. And in the second half, Robert Saleh said postgame, they made some adjustments to be able to get more pressure. What adjustments did you notice?
7: I thought they ended up removing Jeff from rushing on the interior. I felt like he did pick on Drew Kendall for the most part, and they ended up setting up double teams on Jeff. So it wasn't really a push for him. They isolated Jeff. They moved him outside and other guys cooked. And I felt like they ended up getting better outside pressure too. If you can remove Jeff and push him outside just a little bit more and let those guys focus on him, dudes started winning. Titans defensive linemen started getting the edge and winning their 101s. That's it. If you're going to have two guys on Jeff, four hands on Jeff, somebody else got to win. And they ended up, I felt like, moving Jeff more out and allowed him to allow everybody else to cook and get pressure on Jalen that way, to me. That's the way I look at it. I feel like at times they were getting home with four. They ended up sending Marcus Harris a time or two as well, and he was able to get some pressure and flush him out of the pocket too. And that was the thing. The back end of the defense was a little bit better, but they sped up the process of moving Jalen off his spot because Jeff moved more out. Earlier parts in the game, it was Jeff up the interior, and I felt like they were ready for that, and that was part of the game plan. They kind of shook it up a little bit, in my personal opinion.
6: Second most pressures by a D tackle in the first 2 weeks of the season since 2018 for Jeffrey Simmons.
7: Looked like it.
6: Felt like they were running more stunts where Jeff was getting upfield and working vertical to the outside shoulder of the guard, which was normally the left guard, Cam Jurgens, who was filling in for the injured Landon Dickerson. And then they would twist the edge through the middle. That's what I saw a lot of.
7: It was.
6: In this game. I still need more from the Titans edge rushers in just pure pass rush situations.
7: I thought with the speed and violence that Jermaine Johnson, I see our chat is talking about Jermaine Johnson as well right now, that it'd be a little bit more productive out of him in these first couple of games playing against your old team, number one. One, you're playing at home as well, and you got the crowd, well, most of the crowd behind you, but his ability to have speed and get bend would have shown itself a little bit more. He's been sticking the blocks, I feel like, a little bit more, not being able to get off and beat him around the edge, whatever the case may be. I feel like he's got to get a better plan. It can't just be all speed, because I think the offensive tackles are expecting all speed, and he's not like 290 to where he can just mass his way through. He might have to just start off with the plan of just hitting somebody in their face and just running through them first. You got to set up pass rushes. I hear defenders talk about this all the time. If you're not an elite speed guy and just can bend the corner and get around the edge, you got to set up a plan. You got to hit a guy with a spin move. You got to run down the middle of them and hit them in their face a little bit more so in those moments of where they're expecting something and you trick them later. That's the way I've seen guys go against me in those moments. Let me set you up instead of you just be speed, speed, speed. I love that idea, but if I expect it and I know that's what you're going to do, man, you're going to be like Velcro to me. I can't wait, especially when he's not. And I say he's not the biggest relatively. He's not 270, 280, you know what I'm saying, with that type of speed and power behind him.
6: Despite the good game for himself individually, Jeffrey Simmons was very frustrated when he spoke to the media after the game in the locker room and refused to call this a moral victory.
0: It's hard to win in this league. And when you got a team into a situation like that with no timeouts, like I said, just come back down to the basic fundamentals. Come back down to everyone just doing their job. I mean, like I said, there's no such thing anymore, victory. Don't keep saying that, but, man, we played our tail off today, and when it really mattered, that's when we got to play our best ball. That's when we got to be at our best. And at the end, at that 2 minute, we wasn't.
8: Is it fair to say you're more frustrated by this one?
0: It's frustrating. I'm frustrated because we're losing. We 0-2. So, I mean, it is what it is. We 0-2. I mean, I'm frustrated as hell right now. I mean, we 0-2.
6: Jeffrey Simmons speaking yesterday, he also spoke about the comments that were totally blown out of proportion that he made in the locker room this week about Jalen Hurts, talking about we need to make him a quarterback, which I think all of us here locally took as don't let him scramble and create big plays out of the pocket. Jeff spoke more about that yesterday.
0: I mean, our job up front, I mean, especially what we talk about, to be good on first and second down. We just got to get off the field on third down. I mean, we didn't do it enough. We didn't, I guess, man, when I said early in the week, everybody taking it and running with it, that I said we need to keep Jalen Hurts in the pocket and play quarterback, that's not a shot at Jalen that he can't throw the ball down the field. We saw he could throw the ball down the field. He's a Super Bowl MVP. That wasn't my shot at Jalen. The thing was, if we could keep him in the pocket and eliminate him from scrambling and running, which I think we did a hell of a job of that, and making him go sideways, like, we could be successful, especially getting him to third down. Because we saw on the second downs where it was just like GBOT, Jalen was trying to find something downfield, and he'll take off running. You see that all over the tape, and that was my point of making Jalen Hurts stay in the pocket and just be a quarterback. It wasn't, oh, he can't be a quarterback in the pocket, but when it really mattered, we wasn't at our best today, and that was a two-minute drive.
6: What do you think about the explanation there from Jeff?
7: No hold back. That was as good as it get. The thing was, I thought it was better suited for Jalen to get out of the pocket yesterday because I thought it was almost inaccurate. Hell, when he sat in the pocket, I felt like he had time. You got to get home. And, I mean, nobody really got home on Jalen Hurts in those moments right there. So, here's the thing. You mention anything about me, especially when it comes down to Jalen Hurts, how publicly he's been scrutinized about what he does at the quarterback position, he's going to hear it. I mean, it's like squirrel. He's going to hear anything that you say and take it negative. And I think Philly fans did. I know his teammates did as well. I get what Jeff was saying. He felt like at the beginning of the week, they should have been able to get to Jalen Hurts and keep him in the pocket to where he couldn't see anything. The issue was on Sunday, they weren't able to get home. They weren't able to just make him sit and be a sitting duck and get to him. That's the, I guess, the drawback of his comments right there is he did play quarterback and he played it really doggone well throwing the ball. On the scrambles, I thought he was worse. Probably should have tried to flush him out a little bit more and have somebody, you know, spy him or at least be able to run him down. He gave Jeff a sack yesterday because Jeff beat him to the corner right there when he was scrambling and had nowhere to go. When his eyes were downfield and his feet were set, man, he was surgical almost yesterday.
6: Buck Rising tweeted out the transcript from Jalen Hurts' conversation with the Philadelphia media, who brought it up. Said the Titans defense said this week they wanted to make you play quarterback. Is that a comment that you heard that mattered to you, and how do you think you responded? Jalen Hurts, I heard it, period. Did it matter to you? Jalen Hurts, I heard it, period. And how do you think you responded? Jalen Hurts, we won, period. Corny.
7: I'm going to be real.
6: Jalen Hurts, you know that wasn't an insult, man.
7: Was it?
6: It's one thing to let something motivate you inside your internal dialogue.
7: Yeah.
6: But what are we doing, man? We got to have thicker skin than this as an NFL quarterback. Let that motivate you behind closed doors. There is no reason to make that a thing. You knew what he was talking about.
7: I do. I knew all of it. I knew every...
6: Clearly, it is something that Jalen Hurts takes personally, because there is a lot of loud criticism for Jalen Hurts, considering he is a Super Bowl winning quarterback.
7: Yes, brother. I agree.
6: And I get that probably some of that is unfair, and Philadelphia media probably eggs a lot of that on. And Philadelphia fans, who, by the way, can't spell the word remember correctly on one of their signs that was in the stadium yesterday trying to insult the Titans, probably egg a lot of that on as well.
7: Yeah.
6: But Jeffrey Simmons is the least of your worries.
7: Yeah.
6: My guy.
7: It is.
6: Corny.
7: It very well may be, and it probably is too. And he even told Jeff on the broadcast, you see the post game,
6: yeah,
7: broadcast, you started it, I finished it. It just lets you know, again, anything is motivation. I'm personally...
6: And I am totally fine with that.
7: I'm not even mad at it. Just moving forward, just win in the end. That's all you can really say about that. Like, Jeff wasn't wrong.
6: And at the end of the day, when you win, to give Jalen Hurts credit, you get to say whatever you want after that drive he took them on at the end of the game.
7: And that's what it was.
6: But also, I get to call you corny for what
7: you
6: said.
7: No doubt. I'm using any little nugget.
6: Yeah.
7: Any little nugget. Will, you know, you're petty. I'm petty in those moments.
6: I think Philadelphia aggregators totally blew that out of proportion.
7: Yeah, and they should have.
6: Totally blew that out of proportion.
7: It's just how it's got to be.
6: Yep.
7: Just back it up next time.
6: Ryan is in White House. Good morning, Ryan.
9: Hey, guys. How's it going?
6: Good.
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9: 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I got a lot of

0: En garde!
1: Fencing is taking the nation by storm. 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
2: Good in coverage as well. That was a phenomenal pick.
3: I think Devontae Smith is gone down the sideline, though, if Jeffrey doesn't hit him.
2: But again, they worked together.
3: He got beat.
2: He did, but at the same time, he was where you needed him to be.
3: Robert Saul, because he got hit. Robert Saleh's words after the game were, Jeff saved us.
2: Yeah.
3: On that play.
2: I'm here for that. And you know what? That's not a touchdown. What I will say is this. This team, talent-wise, isn't where you want it to be in general. That's just a fact. You're learning a new defense that they didn't play last year. Guys are getting more comfortable in this style of ball from Coach Saleh in general. We knew that you had to have elite players when you play this type of ball. We're looking at a rookie right now, even at the second level, that's been in bad zone coverage himself, too, in the second game.
3: Like talking about Anthony Hill Jr.
2: Yeah, like, this is a part of the growth of it as well. I don't want to make excuse for the secondary. It's not good.
3: It's not good enough.
2: It's not good enough right now. But you can't tell me that you expect these guys to be perfect in coverage when also there is no rush given in those third down moments. They were 11 for 18 on third down.
3: And they got a fourth down, too.
2: And they got a fourth down.
3: Mm-hmm.
2: I mean, that just kind of speaks for itself as well. Like, as much as I'm going to blame the secondary, you got to get the quarterback off his spot to where he just can't pick you apart. They're running flag right after flag right between the corner and the safety on the sideline. They just kept connecting. You either better drop back and keep everything in front of you or bring your safety down and run the risk of him going over the top of him as well. Like, there's caveats to trying to get this all. I mean, this secondary to work well.
3: And there are caveats, too, to the rush and coverage working together, to your point, and the rush making life easier on the secondary.
2: Comment said, no, you don't, Ramon. On Madden, you learn automatically.
3: This isn't Madden. Coming up, though, it's better for me to play Robert Saleh's answer to that question than for me to give an answer to that question, because I thought Saleh had a really interesting answer yesterday about what was happening in zone defense that wasn't working properly. You'll hear that coming up next.
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16: South Nashville, 24 eastbound at Murfreesboro Pike. Accident moved to the right shoulder. Lebanon, Hartsville Pike. There's a crash at Hamilton Chambers Road. Antioch, Hickory Hollow Parkway. Watch for an accident at Una Antioch Pike. And Burns, 40 eastbound before 840. Debris in the right lane. I'm Christy O'Brien.
17: Roberta Willa, 104.5 The Zone, hour number two. And in a little over a half hour, Robert Saleh is going to meet with the media. We will play his comments live right here at 104.5 The Zone. College football talk in hour four. Your phone calls throughout the morning at 615-737-1045. So we had a call for good reason, asked before the break, about zone coverage and about the secondary in general and what's not working. I imagine Saleh will address this in more detail coming up at 8. But yesterday was asked about what happened in zone coverage, and I thought, this was a very interesting answer.
18: Yeah, you know, like we got to understand situations and execute better. Like I said, you know, on one of the third and longs, we got, you know, we're playing a cover two principle, and we're playing low on the down instead of high. You know, playing more. Same thing happened in the 2 minute situation. You know, the deep over that scored a touchdown. Again, it's they're simple principles that we need to be better at and executing and understanding how teams attack us. You know, I think what. When, as our players grow in the system, they're going to learn that what they see every week is the same. It's the same thing every week. They might change the formation, they might change the look, they might change. We call it window dressing, but at the end of the day, the distribution of routes are always going to be the same. And our players, as they learn the system, will start figuring out how to play all those.
17: Robert Saleh speaking yesterday.
19: It's exactly as he said. You know who else had the same issue yesterday? It was, if I'm not mistaken, the Colts last night on Sunday Night Football, Xavier Worthy.
17: Yes, you're exactly right.
19: It was the exact same play. Started from the left side of the field.
17: Deep crosser.
19: Deep cross.
17: Mm-hmm.
19: You know what happens on that play? Coach Saleh's giving you the answers to it. Like, he's saying we were playing shallow and we should be deeper. Think about the one on the sideline where Devontae Smith ended up catching a flag route again. It's about 16 yards and then he's out.
17: The next to last play of the game for the Eagles.
19: I mean, you have a Monty playing deeper. You don't have the cornerback playing deep enough.
17: Micah Robinson has to get more depth there.
19: The first third down. Anthony Hill's got to get deeper.
17: And that's what Saleh's talking about. We got to understand situations.
19: Yeah. That's what it is. Like
17: in that situation, you got to keep everything in front of you.
19: On the Devontae Smith long crossing route, if Armani is deeper, he probably knocks him out on that play because he caught it right behind him. And at that point, you're chasing Devontae. He's 180, and you're not catching him in that point in time. That's just the case right there. I don't want to make it seem like it's all so simple because I ain't ever played that position at cornerback. Uh-huh. But it is, like he said, understanding this defense and being aware of the sticks and how they're going to attack you.
17: So that was a deep crosser. It was one of the many scenarios where Philadelphia was able to get a big play when they were behind the sticks. Jalen Hurts had throws of 27, 23, 22, and 20 yards mm-hmm. on 3rd and 12, 1st and 17, 2nd and 19, and 3rd and 6. Of the 10 longest plays the Eagles had yesterday, Ramon, 6 of them were on 3rd down. Mm-hmm. You put them in situations that typically win you football games. You made a couple of plays getting your hands on the football that typically win you football games. That is a very tough way to lose.
19: It is.
17: And on that play, Hurts' ability to step up, roll right, and buy more time gave Devontae Smith time to go from left to right on a transcontinental route across the formation. Amani Hooker bites on the hitch right there on the right side for the offense, left side for the defense, and just didn't stay patient in his spot. That was a good thing on the interception. He had the end zone.
19: Yeah.
17: It got him beat, though, on this play.
19: He crept up.
17: He read the quarterback's eyes, and then Hurts came back over to Smith, who was crossing across the middle of the field. So you made a really big play off of Monty Hooker's instincts. You also got beat on kind of that same gamble is the way I saw it.
19: Too much time.
17: Yeah.
19: to let that develop like that. Just whew, this is where again let's transition the conversation. Like, this is where rush helps you. This is where having a dynamic get after guy.
17: It erases some weaknesses on the back end. There's no doubt. No doubt. 615-737-1045. David is in Nashville. Good morning, David.
20: Hey, good morning.
19: Morning, David.
20: Hey, how you doing, Ramon?
19: Good. Glad to have you.
20: Hey, I was just going to let you know, I ran into you last week at the Costco. That was me. And I just wanted to tell you, I appreciate you giving me a little love or whatever. I knew you was there with the missus. I didn't want to, you know, let everybody know who you was anything crazy good. Like that. I drive a truck at night, so I listen to the radio a lot. So, I appreciate you taking the time out, man. I love my balls, and you're a ball for life. And,
19: yes, sir.
20: I mean, you're one of my favorite players, man.
19: Appreciate
20: you
19: that,
20: Tennessee
19: man.
20: Ball. But I just want to tell you thank you.
19: No doubt about it. Appreciate that, David, man. You be safe on that road, too, man. I know that can get kind of long and lonely, man. Appreciate you turning us on, man. And go Vols.
20: Go Vols.
19: Appreciate it.
17: Good stuff. Thank you, David.
19: Thank you, David.
17: Appreciate the call.
19: I stopped a couple times in the Costco. Like, we had to make a run. We got low on some stuff in the house last week, and we were in Costco. I did not buy anything silly, by the way, either.
17: Good for you. Proud of you.
19: That's a step in the right direction for me.
17: Proud of you.
19: Thank you, man.
17: Devin is in Nashville up next. What's up, Devin?
21: Hey, this is Stefan.
17: Stefan, sorry about that.
21: So, are you good? You good? I was at the game yesterday, and I'll be honest with you, after being at the Jets game last week, I wouldn't even have been there if I hadn't told a corporate friend of mine that was in town that was an Eagles fan that I would take him to this game months ago. And, you know, we were at that game, and that was a night and day different team, and I was glad to see it because I fully expected to get a blown out after the way we played against the Jets.
19: Yeah.
21: But it hurt watching that last drive, that last minute and 56 seconds that I felt like, you know, every time we put pressure on Jalen, he couldn't do anything. He'd scramble and we'd get the sack or, you know, they'd have to go. But I felt like we just played soft defense and didn't apply any pressure. Like, why couldn't we roll a safety and come with a corner blitz, shake up the backfield a little bit and keep that pressure applied? It just seemed like we wanted to play soft on that last drive, and he ate it up. And that's what cost us.
19: No doubt.
17: And thank you for the call, Stefan. To that point, ESPN put this out yesterday. This is why they didn't blitz more. Jalen Hurts was 8 for 8 when the Titans blitzed, including the game-winning touchdown.
19: Yeah.
17: That's why they were playing soft the way that they were. Totally understand the question. I think it's a very valid one. Like, hey, can't get pressure on this guy. Why are we not sending more? That ultimately was why this team right now through 2 weeks has had a lot of its worst moments as a defense when it sends more pressure. Because when that pressure doesn't get home, you are vulnerable on the back end, and you played two veteran quarterbacks who have made you pay for not getting home.
19: He's a veteran guy.
17: Yeah.
19: You said it all. You summed it up perfectly. You run the risk, and I like it too. This is where if you're going to play the zone defense – can we agree to, like, you need more bodies, Will? Like, you're able to bring in guys that know your system, but the talent that you want to have here is what you're expecting from Salah's defense. It's probably a draft or two away. It's probably free agency away.
17: Well, the guys rushing the passer just have to play better.
19: They do.
17: They have to be more consistent. Have to be.
19: I would start with Jermaine. I think Jake got home yesterday, too. Jacob Martin, he created some pressure and stuff like that. Keldrick is young, but we knew this was going to be growing pains for him, as well as he's trying to figure out how to become a better rusher and player himself. He got on the play, too, if I'm not mistaken, got beaten. Well, he went inside when he shouldn't have. Like, we're not going to act like this team is magically going to compete for the Super Bowl, is what I'm saying. Bodies have to be better, and it's one thing to have a scheme that you trust, but I say this all the time. Like, the X's and O's is cool. The Jimmys and Joes is more of what you're looking for when you're talking about elite teams. Like, look at where Kansas City is right now. They had a great scheme, and they've kind of sputtered in the last couple of years. But now look at what they got going as far as going to give Kenneth Walker. The Jimmys and Joes matter. And that's where you are and expecting these clutch plays. Like, Fred Warner's awesome. This defense that he played in makes him even better because he's already an awesome player. That's my point in it. And, like, the complaints about the secondary. Like, they deserve to be criticized. But at the same point in time, you do search and look for, that's why the draft is what it is. That's why you got the Colts out here trading for Sauce Gardner, because they feel like that makes them better.
17: Mm-hmm. Let's go to Bo up next. Good morning, Bo.
19: Morning, Bo.
0: Hey, good morning, gentlemen. Thanks for taking my call.
17: Yes, sir.
0: I think the game, the game deciding play was really with about 2 minutes and 40 seconds to go. Carter, arguably one of the top defensive linemen in the league, sniffed out the bootleg. Cam never got around, got him by the back, and that took us out of really good scoring position, time on the clock. The Eagles then could, set up their defense, pressure, whatever. They used their last two timeouts, and that set up the two-minute drill. We had to settle for a field goal. So what is your interpretation of how we, how can you leave Carter alone on that? I get it, it's a naked bootleg,
19: yeah.
0: But Cam's got his back to him, et cetera. What do we have to do to be better offensively in that setting? I get the two-minute drill that the Eagles executed perfectly, but what do we have to do better to punch that ball in the end zone? Thank you for taking my call.
19: Appreciate
17: Thank you, Bo.
19: You, Bo.
17: Great question.
19: It is. You got it?
17: Oh, go for it. You're much more qualified to answer that than I am. You kidding me?
19: I understand that the attempt to get them to bite on the run action, because you'd run the ball on them. Tajay just had a big run. That series in general, or the series before that, you'd been running the ball well. You caught a flow of it. Cam was under center, did everything you needed. All signs pointed to this being a run, and you expected them to bite on it. The same thing we were talking about with the secondary, Bo, the Jimmys and Joes, their Jimmy and Joe was better on that play than J.C. Latham. There's no ifs, ands, or buts, but I agree with you. That two-minute mark before the two-minute warning, Jalen Carter was better. He made a play. That wasn't no scheme. That was an I'ma-go-beat-you type of play more than anything else. If it works, Will, we in here, man, what a hell of a call by Dable. It didn't, because your guy got beat.
17: I also didn't like the call, Ramon, because even if it does work, the Eagles have two timeouts and the two-minute warning to go down the field. The worst-case scenario was what happened. You put the ball in harm's way, or you allow yourself to have a major negative play. I thought the better decision, and they made a lot of really good decisions on offense. I thought Brian Dable called overall a really good game in minimizing how good that Eagles rush in front is in order to make Cam comfortable and really kind of get him going a little bit. Mm-hmm. But their commitment to the run game is what really allowed them to have so much success in offense. And then they went away from it in a critical moment. I would have liked to see them run the football there.
19: Would have too.
17: Because even if it's a best case scenario play, you're giving them the ball back with a lot of time and a couple of timeouts. Mm-hmm. Let's go to Tina in Kentucky up next. Good morning, Tina.
3: Good morning.
19: Good morning.
3: How are you guys doing? First time caller.
17: Good.
19: Hey,
17: welcome.
19: Welcome in, Tina from Kentucky.
3: Thank you. Thank you. I was blessed to be at the game yesterday, and I was ecstatic to see us score more points. Now, my question for you guys is, do you think our guys can build off of this and stay positive? To me, that was kind of a gut punch yesterday, but they played much better. Yes, there's a lot of things that we could improve on, but, I mean, I'm seeing progress.
19: Yeah.
17: Sure. Thank you, Tina.
19: Appreciate the call.
17: Great question.
19: That's the expectation. There's no lesser than this. Like, this is what championship teams are built upon. Like, when Seattle walks out now, like, you expect Seattle to play a certain way. Like, that to me, that team you saw yesterday, whether they got up or got embarrassed on week one by the Jets, I've seen it. The coaches have seen it. The fans' expectation has to be it, Tina. Like, you can't just take that back from me anymore. If you do, then you got to question the coaches, the focus, the players, the motivation. Like, do you have to get embarrassed to play that hard again? Inexcusable moving forward.
17: It's up to you to learn from it, and it's up to you to show what the second half looked like from the opening kickoff.
19: Yeah.
17: Build off this. Don't let this be a deflating loss that hurts the momentum that you built within the football game. That's the reality of what this is.
19: It is.
17: And I am really fascinated to see how they bounce back from this. We played in the first hour, if you didn't hear it, Tina, Elikai Manor said in the locker room, "I feel like this team is different from last year. Our responses to adversity are quicker and more intense. They are better."
19: Mm-hmm.
17: you're going to have now 15 more opportunities to prove that that's true. Yeah. And the good news is your division is 1-7.
19: Dang. That's right. Houston's 0-2 right now.
17: The one win that an AFC South team has this year is Jacksonville over Cleveland in week one. So, do with that what you will. There's a lot of football left to be played. Was that really who you are yesterday? Yeah. Or was that just Philadelphia not playing its best, a little banged up, and you made a couple of plays, but ultimately, you know, you're going to go on the road and not perform as well? We're going to find out. And I'm really interested to see how they bounce back from this, because there were a lot of good things that happened yesterday.
19: The way they played yesterday, like, you can tell, like, they hate the idea, the stench of losing. Last week was horrible.
17: They played like it. Yeah. They definitely played like it. We'll get to Matthew and Franklin coming up next. 615-737-1045. Got a couple of lines open if you want to get in before Robert Sala addresses the media coming up at 8 o'clock as we wrap up the first half of the show next.
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0: State Traffic Center.
1: Southside, 40 westbound past the Elm Hill Pike overpass. An accident's been moved to the left shoulder. Lebanon, Hartsville Pike. An accident at Hamilton Chambers Road. And Antioch, Hickory Hollow Parkway. We've got a crash at Una Antioch Pike. No problems on 24 or 65. I'm Christy O'Brien.
2: Wrapping up the first half of the show on Ramon and Will. Coming up in 10 minutes, Robert Saleh speaks to the media. You will hear it live. Matthew is in Franklin, 615-737-1045. What's up, Matthew?
3: Morning, Matthew.
4: Good morning, gentlemen. I hope you're having a blessed morning.
3: Same to you.
4: I was downtown to go to the game. Got down there about 9, and all that sea of green. Being Irish hell, I thought it was St. Patrick's Day. I started drinking Guinness, and I never made it to the game.
3: Come on, Matthew. I hope you took an Uber home then.
2: Oh, he hung up. Okay.
3: I guess it was just a shot to say. There's a lot of Eagles fans there.
2: I will give credit to the Titans fans who were in the building. You guys were loud. I thought, considering the amount of green there, those of you who were there made noise.
3: Yeah, they did.
2: And we heard it on our broadcast, and I thought watching back the TV copy, heard it there too. So, yeah, I mean, obviously the goal is to not have as many road fans there, and maybe this team showed you enough yesterday to encourage you more to be there, but the ones who were there I thought were great, and I liked the new chant, Samari Roll, getting the people going. Shout out to Colton, who I believe is his name, who at the tailgate that one of the really big tailgates at Nissan Stadium has been doing this.
3: Yeah.
2: Yelling Tennessee, and then everybody else yells Tighten Up.
3: Yeah.
2: Love it.
3: Yeah.
2: The best things like that for fans are grassroots ideas, which is not a shot at anybody with teams. I just think in general, like, that's a really good way to start a new tradition.
3: Yeah.
2: And get people on board. It's just kind of organically. So, yeah, I thought that was cool, and credit to the team for pivoting to that quickly after week one.
3: Smart people listen, man.
2: Absolutely.
3: Yeah.
2: No Absolutely.
3: Doubt. I live by the idea. I don't care what good ideas come from, as long as they're good.
2: Well, and that's the job, too, of people in marketing and in positions of leadership. When fans like something and something works, use it.
3: Roll with it,
2: baby. And that's a great thing. So it's easier to spread something like that when you have a tailgate like that that says, hey, we want to take ownership of this. This is what we want to do. And Colton called into the Buck Rising show Friday and tried to get them to do it, and Buck hung up on him. So, Colton, if you want to call in on to us,
3: he did.
2: Yeah. He goes, Tennessee. Buck hung up on him.
3: Oh, well, that's his show.
2: I thought it was great.
3: He wants to. Right.
2: I thought it was good. Shout out to Colton and shout out to the folks at that tailgate. That's a really good idea.
3: That is a good idea.
2: Nolan is in Nashville. Up next. Good morning, Nolan.
3: Morning, Nolan.
5: Good morning. What's up, fellas?
2: How we doing?
3: How much, man?
5: I gotta give my take real quick, man. Great game. You know, I was at home clapping and talking to the TV, you know, like a fan supposed to. And it felt like so long since I've been able to do that, watching my team. You know what I'm saying? And so we just got to get more consistent, a few tweaks here and there. If they do that every week, man, I think we're in good shape. Special teams, they need to provide a little more at this point. And if we was able to get in that box on that last drive, like we was trending to do, instead of getting the field goal, you know, we probably could have won the game, but little things like that, winning teams are able to do.
3: Yep.
5: And if we keep trending in the right direction, man, you know, without a doubt, I think, you know, they could get there this season, you know, and, you know, fans don't really want to hear, like, we get it that it's hard to win in this league. You know, we've heard the players say that several times. We don't want to hear that. You know what I'm saying? You know, week to week is different. There are teams that win in this league, period. You know what I'm saying? And so we want to be one of those teams, you know. And one more thing, man, I want to let the Titans know. They seem like they was kind of hanging their head down just a little bit about the Titans fans' attendance. Man, we still here with y'all, man. You know what I'm saying? Mm-hmm. You know, we just not going to accept anything less than what we deserve and what we know y'all can do and what y'all can put out. You know, I went and had breakfast with my daughters at First Watch yesterday morning. I had my brand new Titan gear on. You know, I seen a couple of, you know, Eagle fans come in as well, you know, and had breakfast, man, you know. So, you know, the Eagles seen us. Eagle fans, they seen us out here, whether we was at the stadium or not. We're just waiting on y'all to, you know,
2: to
5: come correct, man.
2: For sure.
5: It's all yep. love. We here with y'all.
3: Appreciate that, yeah. Nolan.
2: Thank you, Nolan. Appreciate the call.
3: We got solid coming up, Nolan. That's the only reason we had to get up out of here, man. We're about to break in a minute anyway, but most definitely. And I would think they listen to calls like that as well, and we hear you. I'm with you. There's a standard in this fan base that y'all are looking for, no doubt.
2: Again, no shots at all taken to marketing people in that building. I think it is very difficult with the football that's been played here recently to try to create mm-hmm. new stuff and put yourself out there and try things for a team that still, compared to many others in this league, is very new and trying to build new traditions in real time. But credit to everybody involved for kind of pivoting to something that fans clearly liked and doing it in the stadium. That's the job of people in positions of leadership like that in marketing, listening and being ready to adjust. So it's a tough job. It's a really tough job. Coming up, Robert Saleh speaks to the media, and you will hear him coming up next.

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1: At V&A Donaldson Pike, there's a crash at the 40 crossover. Watch for emergency crews on the scene. South side, 40 westbound past the Elm Hill Pike overpass, there's an accident blocking the left shoulder. And Cool Springs, 65 northbound, an accident at Moores Lane. I'm Christy O'Brien.
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4: 801, good morning, live from the Circus Sports at the Mint Kentucky Down Studio. I'm Jocelyn Hawkins. The Titans fall short to the Eagles 24-20 on Sunday and to 0-2 on the season. Cam Ward threw for 183 yards and rushed for two scores. Meanwhile, Eagles quarterback Jalen Hurts threw for 264 yards, two touchdowns, and had two interceptions that were done by Amani Hooker and Marcus Harris. The Titans had a 20-17 lead with 1:56 to play, but Jalen Hurts found Darius Cooper in the back of the end zone with 9 seconds to play, proving to be the difference. It was aided by the Titans' defensive struggles on third down, which allowed the Eagles to convert on 11 of 18 on the day. Titans head coach Robert Saleh will address the media for his Monday presser, talking about yesterday's loss, coming up in just a few minutes, and we'll carry that live right here on the show. For all your foundation repair and waterproofing needs, you got to go to USSTN.com. 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
6: Second half of the show in hour number three on Reaction Monday. Eagles beat the Tennessee Titans 24-20. We take your calls at 615-737-1045 and comments in the FNM Bank chat, Facebook Live, YouTube, Twitter, or Twitch. He's Ramon Foster, Justin Hawkins, our producer. I'm Will Bowling. Coming up in seconds, Robert Saleh will meet with the media. Ramon, what is the thing you are most interested to hear from the head coach this morning?
7: Probably for me, it's something that's player fixable. It's special teams lags that they have. Like, what do you have to do to get home close on those? Finding a better way to get that phase of the game more consistent is where I'm at. As much as we can trash the defense and say the defense got to be better, and defensive job is deflate whatever, defend whatever blade of grass is in front of it. But starting at the 40, starting at the 44, kicking the ball out of bounds, and Bones Foster is one of the best special teams coaches in the world. Do you need to answer the call as far as trying people out? Not Joey Sly as far as his field goals and stuff like that, but the attention to detail and the need, why is there a lag in it? And I think that's probably my biggest question. We know what the offensive is. Guys got to beat their men and stuff like that. Finding answers as far as the edge rush goes, but we forget about that phase of special teams sometimes, and especially when you're putting them in a very scoreable position on the field. I think that's one of the more important questions to be asked going into it, because I know he trusts his coaches, and I trust Coach Fossil too, but you got to get an answer there.
6: Is special teams the biggest concern for you out of this game?
7: This past one, yeah, because I know what the defense's issue is. I know the secondary ain't up to par.
6: I mean, I know what the right special teams issue is, too. Tommy Townsend's got to punt better.
7: He does, but do you answer the question of will there be tryouts for Tommy Townsend this week?
6: Sure.
7: From week one to week two, I personally don't have a ton of just like, yeah, this sucks. This is bad. We got to be better here. You know what the glaring issues are. That one, to me, is one phase where I know this. There are a ton of kickers out there. There are a ton of punters waiting for opportunities. How do you put them in a position in which they aren't a detriment when you know that the 11 guys on offense and 11 guys on defense count on those guys to set them up better?
6: Yeah, and I think I go to the busted coverages and the mistakes on defense. I think that's my question for Saleh is, again, you talked about in preseason, you were glad that a busted coverage happened so you could teach it.
7: Sure.
6: How do you teach this system better, or what still isn't clicking for players to allow too many open throws for quarterbacks? I think that's the biggest question and concern I have coming out of this game. A lot of good things for the Titans. 66 second half yards until the final possession of the half for the Philadelphia Eagles, and they pushed the ball right downfield. I'm not saying it was all bad, but why are the bad moments still that bad? The highs are high.
7: Mm-hmm.
6: The lows are unfortunately too low. How do you address that 2 weeks in?
7: I think that's the answer. You're 2 weeks in.
6: Because it has to be addressed.
7: It does. It absolutely does. And that's where, I guess, as a coach, you can give the worded answer, but seeing the product on the field actually deliver it to you, it's the unknown of going into the weekend. The preparation I thought was available was better. I thought these guys looked prepared. Other than, like I said, the first half, as far as being able to get off on third down and get off the field, it was there. You needed an explosion play. Amani Hooker delivered on that one. I think you also look at the deficiencies that the secondary had as far as playing too shallow or playing too deep in moments where they shouldn't have been. That understanding, how do you hammer that home? What is the communication like between secondary coaches in those moments? Do you feel like the guys that you have are timing it up as good as you need it? So I see also, too, a lot of fans have just continually questioned the Cody Barton situation. But when James Williams Sr. is out, you cannot have Cody Barton out there.
6: And Cedric Gray said after the game that he was on a pitch count, clearly.
7: I did see that.
6: As he came back from, obviously, his concussion.
7: Mm-hmm.
6: Let me ask you this on some of the blitzes that didn't get home. How much is that solved by Cedric Gray being the blitzer versus Cody Barton? Or James Williams being the blitzer versus Cody Barton?
7: I think the scenario made it obvious on who was going, though, too. Because you heard yesterday over the broadcast, Rita, Rita! We kept hearing Rita be
6: on
7: called.
6: That one play, yes. Yeah. They did adjust to slide protection to the right and protect Jalen Hurts. But there were two times where Cody Barton was a half step away from hitting Jalen Hurts. He got the throw off, and it was a completion. And my question is, are those completions if Cedric Gray is a tick faster in that blitz getting to the quarterback?
7: More than likely, we know what Cody Barton's detriment is. It's his speed. It's his agility. Like, his mind is his strongest part, and that's what we talked about last year in Cam's rookie year. He was able to manipulate Cam in coverage because he knew what Cam was going to do. When you ask him to run a 40, when you ask him to have good hips, speed, explosion, that's not his game. I think he's a mauler type of defensive linebacker, and in that, you don't have the personnel for him in this moment. The best case scenario that you would need in this would be if James Williams was up to par as far as his instinct and ability to play linebacker.
6: Mm.
7: That's what you're searching for when saying get Cody off the field, if that's how you feel as a fan and as a team, is when you do put James Williams out there, what is his ability and his instinct going to be like at the second level?
6: Let's get David of the Borough in here real quick as we continue to wait for Robert Saleh's press conference. Good morning, David.
0: Hey, how y'all doing?
7: We're good. Good morning, Dave.
0: Doing good. First time caller, man. Long time listener.
6: Welcome,
7: man. Appreciate it.
0: Hey, I was just calling about the game, the Titans game, and then I kind of wanted to say something about the college football over the weekend, too. But with the Titans game, I was listening to the post game last night, and there was a guy that called in, and I kind of want to give him the credit, but I don't remember his name. But he said something yesterday that was kind of a bar, man. It was on point. That the L that we took yesterday, it's not a loss, but a lesson. And I thought that was something real good, that there's a lesson to be learned out of this game that we played. I think the biggest thing, man, we need to try to figure out is why can't we kick the ball into the landing zone? I kind of feel like all that should have been tried to work out during the preseason, and we're trying to do new stuff, and this ain't the time to be trying to just do new stuff. Just kick the ball in the landing zone and take care of business. On to the college, though, I want to give a big shout out to the Vols for a good win and a big a laugh at LSU and Lane Kiffin. And then Vandy, man.
7: What a weekend.
0: They pulled it out, didn't they?
7: What a weekend.
6: It sure did.
7: Dave, appreciate you calling
6: David,
7: in.
6: David, thank you for the call.
7: That evil laugh right there.
6: I love it. Appreciate it, David. Call back anytime.
7: Anytime you want to call in. If you laugh like that, Dave, you come to the front. That was good.
6: Unfortunately, in this league, it is a loss and it's a lesson.
7: It is.
6: But even if you had won, if you'd made a couple plays late in the game, you're still taking a lot of the same lessons out of this.
7: Yeah.
6: Robert Saleh told you after a couple of preseason practices and after week one, this is the floor.
7: Mm-hmm.
6: This team is going to get better. Ramon, we have one example now of them getting better. Week two was a heck of a lot better than week one. Now the next step is do that and win the football game.
7: No doubt. No doubt. It's the closeout part. Like, and that's that, to be quite honest, that's going to be the biggest pressure of it all is replicating this when you're a team that took a loss the way you did. Can you be just as motivated? I drive this home because it's true. Winning is contagious. So is the mindset of losing. And that's where this team's got to get out of it. Like, when Coach Saleh mentioned not giving too much time to Jalen Hurts, you know why? Because he's dealt, Jalen Hurts and the Eagles have dealt with these scenarios before. They know how to hold the poise and execute in these moments where teams like the Titans right now, they're trying not to mess up. They're putting themselves in positions where it's like, okay, you get a little nervous. Like, I didn't think, even watching it, I think we all knew it. The Eagles weren't nervous about that 2-minute drive. And that's the difference right there. That's what you're trying to get this team into understanding that you can compete. That spread was 7.5 points this weekend. You have a team in the Baltimore Ravens that absolutely smacked the Colts last weekend and lose to, who did they? The New Orleans Saints,
6: who are a 2-point conversion away from being 2-0.
7: The Saints. I hate that. That is that, like the conversation of any given Sunday. Like, this is what you're wanting from your team. Like, the loss, it's not a good feeling. But, like, the any given Sunday component, well, we had a guy a second ago call in, like, he's yelling at the TV and excited about Titans football. Like, that's what you're looking for from a fan base without the loss. You're expecting that for the team, and that's, to me, is probably the hardest. It's going to be the hardest challenge this week is getting this team ready again and say, we need more of that. I ain't saying it's hard because that's what the coaches are supposed to be doing, but, like, you can't overcorrect because you got kicked in the mouth by the Jets week one.
6: It needs to be motivating, not deflating, to lose like that. Robert Saleh said a lot yesterday. We're going to be sick when we turn on the film because of how close we were. We feel like we should be 1-1 right now. That's the reality of it. That could either be something that makes you depressed,
7: yeah,
6: makes you drop your head, or that could be something that shows you, all right, if we buy in to what all of this is, we can have some success and we can win some football games. So which one is it? Are you going to let this be a negative, or are you going to take the positives and build on them and go to New York and win a football game next Sunday against the Giants?
7: Is it the Dan Campbell of it all? The way they were, what were they, 1-7 in the first 8 games and then flipped the switch the second half of the season? Are you willing to wait that long to see the payoff of it if gradually you're getting better the way Dan Campbell and the Lions did? I know they hadn't been the greatest as of late this year. They got their entire staff pillaged. But, like, is that what you're okay with waiting for if you see a switch be turned on with this team?
6: You're talking about 2021 for the Detroit Lions. They started that season 0-10-1, and they won 3 out of their last 6 games. That's what you're referring to.
7: Yeah.
6: It doesn't need to bottom out that much.
7: No, we can't afford
6: but
7: that.
6: That set up the Detroit Lions, to be fair, in 2022 to go 9-8. Make some good draft picks, continue to sign better players, and be a better football team. It set them up for more success. That is what you are hoping this season brings you as an organization. A setup to more success. But you look around in the division, and you are one of 3 0-2 teams in the mm-hmm. AFC South right now. Mm-hmm. So let's not punt on this year either.
7: And I'm not telling you to not have a high expectation. You should. The part that I want to make is when you felt like Borgo was a guy, you said you was going to trust him. Borgonzi, that is.
6: Robert Saleh is at the podium. So we are waiting to get him ready on the producer side of things. You're in our control room, and here we go. Robert Saleh meets with the media now.
5: Good morning, Robert. Having watched the tape, what are the feelings? You'd mentioned people were going to feel sick after watching this. Is it sick? Is it frustrated? How close were you all to doing some things that could have changed the result Sunday?
6: And Robert Saleh is speaking, and there is no audio. So we'll see how quickly they can get that fixed. Justin, let me know back there when he's working. This is not on our end. This is on the Titans' end, and it looks like they've got it. Happens to the best of us. Let's try this again.
8: First and goal from the 9 you mentioned. Once you take the sack there, it seems like the two runs are settling for the field goal automatically. What's the thinking there? And

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2: It's now working. Third time's the charm. Here we go.
3: Dang.
4: We're trying to say it's a boot, which is where you kind of give Jalen Carter a lot of credit. You know, he popped his gap and pressed vertical. You know, like we're just playing boot on the backside, and you'd love for JC to seal him on the inside or capture it, but I think I get there. Like I said yesterday, guys on the other side of the ball get paid too. Jalen's one of the best players in football, and he made a hell of a play.
3: On the touchdown at the end, it looked like it was pretty clear. Smith was kind of like a decoy, but with Robinson and Marcus Harris both going to him, was that just a miscommunication?
4: Yeah, we recognizing we're in a zero, so we're playing our zero coverage. Corner's got to squeeze. So we, again, just didn't execute it the way it needed to be executed.
5: Kind of in the same vein as Paul's question, because you already explained to us your logic at the end of half yesterday, setting up for the points. Is that more like just how the game was going at the time, or is that an overarching philosophical approach?
4: No, it's how the game. I'm big on feel for game, Buck. Like, if we're rolling and we feel good about where we're at, like, you're going to feel me be a hell of a lot more aggressive. If we feel like the defense is playing really well, you're going to feel me lean into the defense. It's felt like we were doing a really nice job, and all up to that point, felt like we were doing a really nice job, felt like we could lean on the defense, felt like we could lean on our teams. There was no point in putting the ball in harm's way. But the most important thing was to come away with points in both those situations, and whether it was end of half or end of game. But it is not necessarily philosophical, rather than just trying to feel the game.
5: So there is a scenario where, you know, maybe you guys are further along in your growth as a team, and you can be more aggressive if you think you're capable of pulling that off.
4: Oh, yeah. Yeah, for sure.
6: Robert, how concerned are you about the bad discrepancy in time of possession? 2 weeks in a row, the opposing team has had at least 36 minutes of time. It would seem like, especially on a hot day, that's going to wear down the defense.
4: Yeah, no, you're week one was more of a credit to the Jets with regards to how they ran the ball and possessed it. Did a really nice job staying in the green, if you will, or staying ahead of the chains, where they were able to convert on a couple of fourth downs and keep the chains moving. Yesterday was different in that we put ourselves in really good position with third and longs and did a very poor job with regards to execution and pass rush from a rushing coverage standpoint. Could have called a couple things maybe a little bit more aggressively. Our pass rush plan didn't go the way we wanted it to go in the first half, so we weren't able to get the pressure we needed in our coverage units. We're just off a little bit from an execution standpoint. So it was different in how the time of possession got tilted. Again, things that we feel like we can fix, and eventually those numbers will balance out.
7: Robert, a bit of a two-parter on the corners. I guess first, it sounded Friday as if you were pretty confident about Cordell Flott's availability for Sunday, and I guess wondering if maybe he had a setback or where things stood. And then just on the second half of that, I wonder if you could kind of evaluate Alante's first two games here, and it seems like there are some bumps there. Is he, you know, adjusting to the scheme right, or where do you think things stand with him as well?
4: Well, first off with Flott, you know, he was having things were bothering him on Thursday. Felt like giving him the day off Friday would really help him. So we were very hopeful that we'd be able to get him ready to play on Sunday. And it just kept going downhill from there. So we're hopeful that you know, with having the weekend off, Monday, Tuesday, hopefully get back in practice on Wednesday, ready for the Giants. As for Alante, I think Alante is doing a really nice job. You know, he's improving every day. There's things that he did yesterday that were really good. There's things that from yesterday that he's going to have to get better at. But you know, he's playing corner full time for the first time in a while in the NFL, rather than going back and forth between corner and

0: clinical, and I think he's doing a really nice job. Every week he will get better, and he'll understand the things that are being asked out of him. But I like where he's trending.
1: Robert, how would you assess the improvement on the offensive line from week one to week two relative to run blocking and pass pro?
0: Yeah, I thought our O-line was really good. Was good yesterday. I don't want to say really good, but good. You know, there's a couple of things here and there that I think we can do better, obviously. Especially in, you know, critical moments that I want to say on that last drive, you know, we get bailed out on that run from Taj, which was well blocked. But leading up to it, you know, we have a penalty. We have two penalties that push us back 15 yards. Obviously, the really good play from Jalen Carter on the first and goal from the 9. So there's take a little, if you will, and there's a level of consistency that we're still looking for. But it was much improved. It was definitely much improved, and I think we're only going to get better.
2: Tyler, go ahead.
3: I was just curious, Robert. We saw some water being sprayed on cleats yesterday. Amani last week obviously said his cleat melted. Is that solely that watering? Is that solely from the heat, or are you guys having an equipment issue that's maybe separate from that or anything?
0: That's a good one. I'm assuming from the heat. I don't know if I've ever seen cleats get sprayed with water before.
4: Robert, you had a lot of young guys step up yesterday. You've talked about how young your football team is. How encouraging is that? I don't know if you want to single out anybody in particular, but it seems like Alec Iomanner is one guy for sure who's grown into his role this year and given you some spark.
0: No, I like Alec a lot, man. You know, he's a big, powerful receiver. You're not going to find a lot. You'll be hard-pressed to find a receiver in this league that works as hard as he does, strains as hard as he does, especially in the run game. You know, I think he's improving every single day. Wish he could have sealed off that one catch in the end zone. Wish Cam would have gave him a better ball, but I think it was in the first half after the interception. But overall, I love his mindset. I love his work ethic. I love how deliberate he is and how hard he works at his craft. And it's good to see him getting some positive affirmations on game day. But there's a lot of young guys, man. We're, you know, offensively, I thought Carnell took a couple of good steps. You know, the first drive wasn't what he wanted, but I think he's showing up not only from a pass routes, a route running standpoint, and from the pass game, and then in the run game, the effort and the strain that he puts forth, he's doing a really nice job. Carmona, we'll see where he's at. Gunnar Helm is doing a really nice job. We were able to get Nick Singleton a couple of carries here and there, but overall, man, Cam took a nice step yesterday, and then defensively, there's young guys all over the place getting opportunities, and so it's a promising young group, man. I'm excited to work with these kids.
5: Paul,
6: I'm curious. They ran 32 times and only averaged 2.8. You ran 29 and averaged 4.2. How did theirs translate into a factor in the time of possession and yours didn't?
0: Third down, Paul. They were able to – they absolutely crushed us on third down in the first half. I think they had 3 drives over 10 plays because of it, and that was the tilt. I think the second half time of possession was much more balanced. I'm pretty sure it was, but the first half got tilted because of the third down conversions.
2: Last couple, Teron, then Jim.
7: As you mentioned, you have a young group, and with a young group, and they're still trying to learn how to win. How do you address them to keep this losing streak you have now, like from snowballing it, and keeping the mindset right and approaching the next game?
0: You have no choice. You can't let the result affect your process. Unfortunately, like, you can do everything right and you can still lose in this league. It's tough to win football games, and I feel like our guys show up every week. They're deliberate in the way we attack things. They're deliberate in the way they're learning. They're getting better every single week, and the result's not what we wanted. Not and unless you win, there's no God, we're good job in a losing. It doesn't work that way. You're either winning or you're losing. But at the same time, you can't let that deter you from the process at which you attacked it, because that's the only chance you have to win a football game, is to have a great process and put yourself in position to be your best. And as coaches and as players, we have to recognize that we have to stay on the details. We have to approach walkthrough, regen, our workouts, practice, film room, meeting rooms, all of it with a deliberate intent to find a way to get better, so we give ourselves a chance to get the result that we're looking for on Sunday.
5: And Robbie, you mentioned Singleton. It may depend on opponent, but potentially you use three backs in games moving forward. And how did he do with this limited series? And I may follow up one after this too.
0: Yeah, we brought up four backs because Juice is does a really nice job with teams, dressed three tight ends. You know, Nick had a couple of carries. He's definitely going to learn from him. Probably left a little bit of yardage out there in his attempts, but just to get him out there, to get him some play time, you know, is a good thing. I think he's going to be a really good back in this league. But for his first outing, did a couple of good things, but he left a couple of things out there.
5: Was there any question on Hurts being outside the pocket on that one play that wasn't called grounding, and I guess the Martin miss? He just got to be more sound on his technique on that one.
0: Yeah, you're talking about Jacob Martin when he had him?
5: Yeah, on the final drive.
0: Yeah, you'd love for him to tackle the ball. You know, with Jalen, you got to get his arms. But Jalen's a strong dude, man. The ball got back to the line of scrimmage, so he was good.
2: Great, thank you, Coach. Appreciate it.
0: Appreciate you guys.
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22: Southside, 40 westbound past the Elm Hill Pike overpass. We've got an accident blocking the left shoulder. South Nashville, 24 eastbound at Murfreesboro Pike. There's a crash in the right lane. And Ashland City, Little Marrowbone Road. We've got an accident near Groves Road. I'm Christy O'Brien.
3: College football talk on the way in hour four this morning on Ramon and Will. 615-737-1045, our number if you want to react to what Robert Saleh just talked about. Aggressiveness on two key drives, Ramon, a key topic of conversation this morning in Saleh's meeting with the media. The quote from Easton Freeze on Twitter, at Easton Freeze. Robert Saleh says his coaching staff talked about whether they should have been more aggressive on second and third down at the end of the game and admits maybe they should have. In that moment, the Titans had just lost 10 yards on first down. They were second and goal from the 18 with 2:33 to go in the game. And Philadelphia, after taking timeout with 2:33 left after that sack, had one timeout remaining. They ran Tony Pollard around left end for 3 yards. Timeout Philly, 2:26 to go. And on third and goal from the 15, Tajay Spears ran around left end. Moro Ojomo made the tackle for a 1 yard gain, and the Titans settled for a 33-yard field goal. Looking back on that, Ramon, were the Titans too conservative in that moment for you?
23: It's just an unknown scenario, I guess. I said it yesterday, like, I didn't know whether to pass, whether to throw, what you need to do in those moments, because, again, you know what Philly's capable of with time on the clock, and you need to put the ball on the ground to force them to use their timeout, even though they still technically had two with their one and then the 2 minute as well. It's a sticky situation.
3: You were playing offense and defense at the same time.
23: That's what I was going to say. You want to put it on your players to be able to answer and make you right. Because I'm with the guy who asked the question. I'm not sure what it was at the time, but it was just like, do you throw the ball and become more aggressive? You want Cam in a tight red zone where you're also pretty much playing against 12 with the back of the end zone. Put the ball in the air. If it drops, you've put yourself in a situation where the clock is stopping.
3: You're giving Philly a timeout. Yep.
23: It's so many different scenarios. Mm-hmm. What needs to happen is you want your players to make you right. It's your job to make the hard decision.
3: Yeah.
23: Are you mad if he passes it? No. And you run it, you force him to use the timeout. You're still in a situation where you say, well, we want it more. If you go for more and it's an incompletion because Philly's playing good defense, they got a good enough secondary, or they can get after your quarterback at that point in time, I do agree. Like, this is a practice rep thing where you go probably ones versus ones, create this exact same scenario moving forward, Will, and pass it.
3: I mean, considering they'd just gotten 27 yards on 3rd and 22, my bigger issue was the first down play call more so than the second and third down play calls.
23: I'm there with you. I got no pushback.
3: I think once you were in second and goal at the 18, your goal was to make Philly use timeouts and score as many points as possible. You achieved one and not the other.
23: Yeah.
3: My bigger issue was running a bootleg on first and goal from the 9
23: mm-hmm.
3: when Cam Ward got sacked for -9 yards. Yes, we may be talking about Brian Daboll as smart and with a good play call there if J.C. Latham is able to block Jalen Carter. But even still, the best case scenario on that play being a touchdown still would have given Philadelphia the ball with 2.5 minutes to go, 2 timeouts, and the 2-minute warning.
23: I agree.
3: So even if it had worked, I don't think hindsight's 20/20 because I still don't think that would have been the right call. The right decision would have been to run the football, in my opinion, on first and goal at the 9.
23: Mm-hmm.
3: Worst case, you make Philly use timeouts. Best case, you score. But the floor of what that play could have brought you, I think, is better because you wouldn't have lost 9 yards.
23: I agree.
3: If you run up the middle, what are you losing at most, Ramon? 2 or 3 yards?
23: All right,
3: then it's second and goal at the 11, and now we can think about passing the football.
23: Yeah, our issue, and I think we're both on the same, it's the first down play.
3: The issue is the floor of what this team could give you on any given play. The mistakes are still really big mistakes. When the Titans mess up right now on the field, they're messing up loudly.
23: Yeah.
3: They're making big errors. They're leaving players wide open in the secondary. They're missing key blocks and pivotal moments. And that's the difference between winning and losing in this league.
0: Mm-hmm.
3: Because that's the case, that forces you to be more conservative on second and third down, which Robert Saleh said a minute ago. As we grow as a team, I'm going to feel more confident in being aggressive and putting them in situations to go make the play. What Robert Saleh is not saying that I'll say for him, he's mitigating risk. He's mitigating risk. That play is the perfect example of why he can't be as aggressive as he wants to be.
23: Yep.
3: Let's go to X on the phone, 615-737-1045. Good morning, X.
23: Morning, X.
2: Let's go, guys. How y'all doing? Long time, no talk.
23: No doubt.
3: Welcome.
23: Man. Glad to have you.
2: Yes, sir. Really? People got to what was the saying? Just keep your powder dry. Like, that game was way, we were competitive. Like, we still got to work on the back end of our defense. Our DBs still play like they're in high school. Other than that, I think the pressure, I don't have a problem with the play calling. Because, I mean, if you watch one of those, you see how they were causing havoc, like doing different stuff. Like, you'll see a DN, he'll run around and come behind the tackle. Like, I think everything was good. It's just like, for one, we was playing the Philadelphia Eagles. We could have played a perfect game. That game, I mean, if you're a real Titans fan and you seen how we played against the Jets, you just want to see a competitive game. Now, I do disagree on the bad play call when Cam got sacked. I thought it was a good play. Like, as a coach, it's the saying, we can't make the players play. Like, that was a good play call. J.C., been doing it since he been here. Get him off the line. Get him off the line. Like, bro, if you look at it, if you go back and watch it, that receiver coming across was wide open, but Cam didn't have time. Like, we progressed from last week, so that's a good thing. And they just got to keep progressing. The play caller, just stay consistent with it. And, man, I don't know. I think they made me feel different about the Titans. Y'all have a great day.
3: Thank you, X. Appreciate the call.
23: Appreciate you.
3: I get it.
23: We're talking about both sides of our neck though too with this. If Cam gets around and JC can wall Jalen Carter, the play develops.
3: Right. For me personally, my opinion, I'm not putting Jalen Carter in position to make that play.
23: I feel that.
3: I think we can say both, right? Like, Jalen Carter made a really good play. J.C. Latham, you'd like for him to hold up better in that moment. But the way that you prevent that from happening is just by not letting Jalen Carter have even the opportunity to make that.
23: Without throwing J.C. under the bus, not Jalen Carter, J.C. Latham, he pretty much said they make money on the other side of the ball. He pretty much said he whooped our guy.
3: And that's why the Eagles today are 2-0 and the Titans are 0-2.
23: Yeah.
3: They made more plays.
23: Yep. And it's that.
3: It is sometimes that simple in this sport. And I think this game, it is that simple. We're going to talk about LSU Ole Miss in a minute. In that game, Trinidad Chambliss made more plays than Sam Levitt. Like, Jalen Hurts made more plays than your offense did.
23: Is that?
3: Devontae Smith made some incredible plays. He is a really good receiver, man.
23: I mean,
3: he's wide receiver one material there.
23: Easy work.
3: I'm a Kyle Lemon.
23: He got more busy this time. It wasn't negative 5 yards for 3 receptions like it was last week for him. 2 for 14.
3: Very low bar.
23: 2 for 14.
3: Very low bar. That's the end of a game of limbo that he's stepping over right there. Jamarcus Chase and Randy are on deck. We go rapid fire phones as we continue. Wrap it up, hour 3 next.

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3: You know, you go to the sound of the gun, bam, you're gone.
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1: Southside 40 westbound past the Elm Hill Pike overpass. We've got an accident blocking the left shoulder. South Nashville 24 eastbound at Murfreesboro Pike. There's a crash in the right lane. And Ashland City, Little Marrowbone Road. We've got an accident near Groves Road. I'm Christy O'Brien.
2: Wrapping up hour three on this Reaction Monday. Back to your phone calls at 615-737-1045. Jamarcus is next, talking Titans this morning. What's up, Jamarcus?
3: What's up, fellas? What's up? How y'all doing this morning?
4: We're good. Good morning, good brother.
3: Good, man. So my thing is, the only thing that I have seen consistency of is that Calvin really is not earning his money. He's supposed to be the lead dog. He's supposed to be the vet. Yesterday he had more penalties than he had catches. And that should be unacceptable. Definitely for what he's getting paid to be the number one receiver, he's not playing like one. Do you see a possibility that if his performance stays the same, that maybe we can find out? I heard there's a cornerback in Pittsburgh who hasn't got paid that's young and be willing, and with the secondary looking how he's looking, you know, hey, I'm just saying. And I feel like if Cody Barton can play, then Restrepo should play. It's about a 50-50 on the same, and maybe it'll give you a spark or something different. You've seen crazier things happen in the NFL. So I was just wondering you guys' thought on that, man. And I love to hear Cam do more eyes when because, you know, the quarterback position, man. I know a lot of people been going hard on him and stuff in this. The only thing I want to see Cam do is just say more I when you're losing and then let the weeds be from when you're winning or something like that. Yeah. But more, I just want to hear more eyes on that way. But I think that's just maturity. As he gets older, he'll learn that. That's just part of steps of becoming a man. So once he understands that, I think everything else will fall into play if they have the patience for it. But, yeah, I just want to hear your guys' thought about old Calvin not cashing in. Yeah, have a good one.
2: Thank you, Jamarcus.
4: Appreciate it.
2: Is Calvin expected to be the number one receiver now?
4: I thought Calvin's just the OG of this thing, this operation. I thought the role, like him not getting targets is – he's not the focal point to me. Wide receiver three don't usually get targets in the offense like that. I know Calvin's got the reputation, but you also got to think, though, Jamarcus, well, I ain't telling you to think, but let's just remember back, Calvin took a pay cut to come back. That was a part of it, too. He knew what his role was going to be. It's a lesser role. Yesterday, he did have two big catches, though. I got to give him that one. I thought it was solid. Wasn't it two catches yesterday? Look at the box score. I'm pretty sure he had two catches on the day yesterday, and a big one, too, at one point in time.
5: Yeah, they got him going late in the game. Yeah. He had two catches for 35 yards.
4: Yep, two catches.
5: Both on that late drive that ended with Cam's second rushing touchdown.
4: It's just my two cents. Like, when you take a pay cut, you know what your role is going to be, and I'm hoping that he continues to show up earlier. Jamarcus in games, because I'm with you. You need more of a guy that's been around the league that long, but you're also trying to get Carnell started. They're trying to get everybody started at this point in the passing game.
5: Chase is in Columbia up next. Good morning, Chase.
4: Morning, Chase.
6: Morning, guys. What's up?
4: Not much. How we doing? Man. Welcome in.
6: I'm good, Ramon. I need your expertise, man. I am encouraged by the competitiveness, especially offense. I was really happy with the offense, honestly. Running game was much, much better. I thought Cam was good overall. Missed a couple of throws, but I'm just concerned with the secondary. I don't understand why it's so bad. My question, Ramon, is I don't know enough about football or Sala. Like, is zone, is that part of his defense? And why are we so horrible at it? Like, I really didn't have a problem with going conservative after the first down play. And you think about a 3-point lead, 2-minute warning, no timeouts in the NFL, that should be field goal worst case. Mm-hmm. And the play that cost us the game was the 3-yard line catch by Smith. And if you watch it, I'm sitting there texting my nephew, like, freaking Kevin Winston is 10 yards space giving Devontae Smith at the 3-yard line. He's in the back of the end zone. Like, I don't know what the hell that zone was, you know, with 30 seconds left from the 30. Like, you cannot give that play up. And so I texted my nephew. I'm like, why don't we play man? And then the next play, I say, oh, that's why we don't play man. Like, those guys were caught. To me, they look like they're college open. Like, that looked like college quality coverage all day in the secondary. And I just need your help. Like, why we play zone so much? Is that part of Sala? And why do we suck so bad at it?
4: Man, Chase,
6: thanks, guys.
4: Appreciate
6: what you
4: the
6: do.
4: Call.
5: Thank you, Chase.
4: Man, it Playing zone is like learning a new language. It's like learning Spanish, or it's like learning German or Chinese. Like, legitimately, you got to get reps at it. You got to have the personnel for it. And it's also the memorization of scenarios, too. Solid kind of gave that answer. Like, we weren't too deep on certain stuff. We were too shallow in certain areas. Like, it's like learning a new language. Most DBs, they get recruited not for zone.
5: How different is this system from last year's?
4: It's more of a zone dropback. I felt like last year when you had the guys, the reason you went after LeJarius Sneed, because Denard needed what? Man-to-man guys.
5: Physical man-to-man corner.
4: At the line of scrimmage. Like, when I speak about, like, it's learning a new language, it's really just that. The more you go to Spanish 1, then go to Spanish 2, and you go to advanced Spanish, like, you learn it better, becomes more fluent. This is the first year of this offseason learning this zone coverage with guys that he inherited and some that he brought in. Cordell Flott's not one of Robert Saleh's guys, right?
5: They paid him a lot of money.
4: But playing in this system, though, is my point.
5: They went out, then don't pay him all the money.
4: Well, you needed a better body because you didn't have one.
5: Okay, but you didn't pay him to be a body.
4: My point of it is I think
5: he counts as one of Robert Saleh's guys.
4: It's reps. You can't just say, I know how to play zone. You don't know this system. And two, you're still learning in real time. It's like, defenses get better over time based upon how many reps that you get and who can spread the messaging to everybody.
5: To be fair to Flott, he didn't play yesterday.
4: I mean, well, freak, not Flott. Michael Robinson, that's right. That's on me. But what I'm saying is, as far as like having your personnel in and being consistent and having the same defense. Like, it was easy for Coach Saleh to go back to San Francisco and have success because he's just a couple years removed from playing in that system, which was carried over by him.
5: I think part of the reason they're playing zone is they can't win in man.
4: Well, they told us, like, this defense is somewhat of a
5: Tampa different system
4: style.
5: They run a lot
4: zone.
5: Of cover three.
4: Yeah.
5: No, it's not as much cover two, Tampa two, as it is cover three.
4: Well, you're seeing some Tampa two mix in it,
5: sure.
4: And I've heard him say that as well. But, like, legitimately, it's a field thing with the way this defense is kind of set up and the personnel side.
5: They also played man on the last play and then have a miscommunication because they're not passing off the player in motion.
4: That's a personnel issue, an assignment.
5: I mean, that's all systems failure.
4: Yeah.
5: That's not just personnel issue.
4: I mean, what I'm saying is you get Micah Robinson is the personnel that you have in that's confused and getting beat on that play.
5: Yeah. I think that there were two bad moments for Micah Robinson on back-to-back plays. Chase, to your question, I don't think it was Kevin Winston Jr. leaving Devontae Smith too open on the penultimate throw. Kevin Winston Jr.'s job is to protect the goal line and the pylon there and be over the top. Micah Robinson did not get enough depth, in my opinion, for what that play required of him. There's a tight end in the flat. He bit on that and allowed Devontae Smith space between the corner and the safety over the top. And that's the space to exploit against that coverage. Right there, good throw by Jalen Hurts. Great catch by Devontae Smith. They had to go make a really good play to take advantage of it. But that's just going to take time. And it's not an excuse. But right now, that's just kind of where this defense is. They need to play better in zone coverage.
4: That's a sneaky trick by Philly, too. I'm convinced they made him fall on purpose.
5: They made him fall on purpose? What do you mean?
4: I've seen
5: made who fall on purpose? Even,
4: the wide receiver that was at the goal line fail. Made Micah pull up, stopped the outside corner on that one, too, and it froze. Like, we've had plays before where the tight ends fall on the ground, make the linebackers believe they're out of the play, get back up, and you catch a corner route.
5: Interesting.
4: I wouldn't put it past Philly.
5: Interesting. Coming up, what do we make of Cam Ward's day yesterday? We'll talk about that next.
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7: 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Anthony Hill loaded with talent. 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
1: Sylvan Park, Charlotte Avenue, a crash near 42nd Avenue. Emergency crews on the scene. TSU, Ed Temple Boulevard, we've got an accident to 28th Avenue. And Ashland City, Little Marrowbone Road, there's a crash near Groves Road. I'm Christy O'Brien.
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4: 906, good morning, live from the Circus Sports at the Mint Kentucky Down Studio. I'm Justin Hawkins. The Titans fell short to the Eagles 24-20 on Sunday and 0-2 on the season. Cam Ward threw for 183 yards and rushed for two scores. Meanwhile, Eagles quarterback Jalen Hurts threw for 264, two touchdowns, and two interceptions by Monty Hooker and Marcus Harris. The Titans had a 20-17 lead with 1:56 to play, but then Jalen Hurts and the Eagles took over, finding Darius Cooper in the back of the end zone with 9 seconds to play, proving to be the difference. Coming up tonight, the return of defensive tackle Aaron Donald for the Rams, who hasn't played a game since January of 2024. The 0-1 Rams host the 1-0 Giants at SoFi Stadium at 7:15 on ESPN, or you can, of course, tune into The Zone with Westwood One's coverage starting at 7. On Saturday, the Vols moved to 3-0 as they handled Kennesaw State 42-9. And for Vanderbilt, a strip sack on C.J. Bailey in the end zone. They recovered the fumble for a touchdown with 1 second to play as the Commodores go on to stun NC State 35-31 and now improve to 3-0 on the season. For all your foundation repair and waterproofing needs, you got to go to USSTN.com. 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
6: Away we go into the fourth and final hour of the show this morning. 615-737-1045 is the number. How would you grade Cam Ward's day against the Philadelphia Eagles? Very close to a W yesterday in Nissan Stadium, but today there are no moral victories, Ramon Foster. And I think Robert Saleh is saying the right things, and I thought Cam Ward yesterday said the right things in not being overly positive. Despite the fact that things were better, still wasn't good enough to get a win, and that's what matters today.
7: Yeah, that's all that matters, man. We're going to call a spade. They got to win. Should have won that. You're in a position where you got to defend, what was it, 80 yards and as far as post to kickoff or 75 yards, whatever it was at that on that last kickoff when they kicked the ball. And you got to close it. Even before that, when the Eagles got the ball back, you want to see them punch that in. So at a minimum, if Philly does drive down, they got to decide if they're going to go for two or you send it to overtime. I was ready for extra ball yesterday. I won't lie. And when the Titans were in the low red zones, I was expecting field goal, hold them, get away with it. But when Jalen Hurts started connecting and the defense just kind of fell apart right there, when you couldn't get home with Jalen, you knew they were already in field goal position. I think we went to break at one point in time, too, and I was thinking to myself, well, they're almost at the 50-yard line, and their kicker early in the day, he had a 58-yarder, light work, too. Like, that's the reality of playing defense in the NFL right now is you get a team that's close to the 50 or they at the 50-yard line, they're kicking it. And kickers are making 58-yarders, 55-yarders, 60s with ease.
6: Former Memphis Tiger Jake Elliott.
7: Yeah, so tough spot to be in, man, defensively. You're hoping, I see somebody put that in the chat, what you're hoping is, man, this isn't just a one-week response to how they play. Don't go up there and get a 20-spot dropped on you by the Giants, whatever the case may be, and think just because they're on the West Coast tonight and got a short week that, hey, you can just run up and beat them. No, same effort, same mentality, week over week.
6: Cam Ward was 13-20 for 183, sacked twice, two rushing touchdowns, first time that a quarterback has done that in a Titans jersey since Ryan Tannehill in 2021 with two rushing touchdowns in one game. How would you grade Cam's day?
7: By the way, look at the crowd change on the Tannehill era, too. I'm seeing people on Twitter, Titans fans, oh, we miss you, King.
6: People want competent quarterback play.
7: But they hated him at the time. Moving on.
6: At the end.
7: Yeah, I feel that.
6: But we can remember the good old days.
7: Solid day from Cam. I told somebody in the chat in the 6 o'clock hour I would address this. Somebody was just like, it looked like they handcuffed Cam and took the ball out of his hand. No. You allow Cam to grow. You gave Cam room to work with. You gave him a running game to where he was capable of watching his offensive line maul people, which in turn opened up the passing game because you had their Phillies, a defense shrinking up a little bit because they had run the ball so well. The ball out of Cam's hand isn't a bad thing. As long as the run and ground game is working for you, man, and everybody else is doing their job, that's how you grow. For the critics that say you don't trust Cam, no, that's how you make Cam better. We're watching college quarterbacks do the same thing. And if we say Cam's got a long way to go, this is how you do it. Not just by saying, hey, go figure it out, and we're going to give you 30 passes, and we want to see you complete 25
6: of them. Drop back 40 times. Good luck, buddy. We're all counting on you.
7: Yeah.
6: It's not a good way to have success at any level of football.
7: Yesterday's process wasn't a bad one to me if you're looking for Cam to continually get better. He completed 65% of his passes yesterday. The stuff that he had issues with in week one, the long overthrows, he connected on that. He hit some slants and put it right on the on the wide receiver's chest. If it's bad, we gonna call it that. Cam got mocked last week, rightfully so. This week, you gotta kind of pull the curtain back a little bit, like, that's the guy we're looking for. If he'd have had this all of last year, Will, we're probably in a different spot right now.
6: I thought he was pretty good. I did. When I watched the game back last night, I didn't see any egregious misses. There were a couple of miscommunications, some moments where, yeah, I'd like to see him stay in the pocket versus bailing out early out of the back of it. I'd say it was an above average day. That's all you're looking for. I think that it was a big step forward from week one.
7: Mm-hmm.
6: Now go take another step because there's still room to improve. Cam Ward on it not being a moral victory. Had this to say post-game yesterday.
0: It's not a moral victory, it's a loss. That's all it comes down to. But, I mean, with every game, even last week, it's good, there's bad. But we got to be a mentally tough team. We got to be able to play four quarters of football overtime if we need to. We just got to continue to, you know, go in the right direction that we're going in.
6: Cam Ward asked, what encouraged you the most from yesterday? I thought this was a good answer.
0: I think what encouraged me the most is that we were able to get some explosives on offense. The O-line did a fantastic job as far as protecting myself. I think there were times where, you know, I shouldn't have left the pocket so early just because how well they protected it. I think the O-line had a great day. There's things that they can get better as well, I'm sure they would tell you. But I think, you know, we got done what we wanted to get done, at least as far as, you know, a couple of explosive plays. We ran the ball extremely well. We had some key, you know, plays in the pass game, which we need. But we all got to be better. You know, I had a missed touchdown to Elik on the interception that Hooker had. We ended up scoring that drive, but, you know, that's things that we continue to get better off. We're going against a good team next week, try to win.
6: That is a critical first step, Ramon, in him being a better pocket passer. Recognizing that there are moments where he is bailing out of a good, clean pocket too quickly.
7: Yeah, but it's
6: the first step is admitting you have a problem.
7: There it is. I told you, I asked both of my former quarterbacks, how do you get past staying in the pocket and trusting your O-line? Both of them to a T, Charlie Batch and Ben Roethlisberger, both texted me back and said, by not getting hit.
6: Yep. By standing in there and just seeing it work and trusting what's in front of you.
7: Seeing that you're, yes, exactly.
6: No one would blame Cam Ward for not trusting what was in front of him after last season.
7: 100%.
6: But now, with the way that this offensive line is playing, yep. It's not perfect, yep. But it's good enough to give him a chance to stand and deliver.
7: Mm-hmm.
6: Let's go to the phones, shall we? Randy's in Clarksville. What's up? Good morning.
7: Morning, Randy.
8: Morning, guys. All right. So, first things first, how I think about Cam Ward would be, I think he looked phenomenal compared to week one. Week one's performance was F-minus at best. Above average, he did a lot better plays. The O-line really stepped up for him. I really do think so. I also wanted to touch on one key thing about our defense, not the secondary at all. One thing I saw yesterday, now, when you're in a spot, an advantageous spot, actually, where it's 2 minutes left on the clock, you get 2 minutes real offense out there, it is Jalen Hurts. The man is a godlike, you know, person at a comeback victory. However, it was a second down, Jacob Martin, untouched. Nobody even blocked him. And he gave Jalen Hurts a small hug. Now, the reason why I say that is because knowing Jalen Hurts, he's going to capitalize on any opportunity he has. momentum is a big thing in two-minute drill offense in NFL today and has been for a very, very long time. If you shut that momentum down by just you go untouched and have the easiest sack of your career and just lay the wood on him, makes him second think about the next play or if they're going to be conservative, you know, try to run it, get in position for a field goal. Instead, they pick the point on secondary. Appreciate you, guys.
7: No doubt.
6: Thank you, Randy.
7: The adjustment I think you can make as a rusher in those situations, like I referenced a guy I play with, T.J. Watt. T.J. don't care about getting you to the ground.
6: Go for his right arm.
7: Go for the ball.
6: That's or still if he's a lefty, go for his left arm.
7: It's a sack fumble. Go for the ball. I'm with you. I'm with you. I got nothing in that moment. I'm thinking that arm is still free.
6: And that's why Jeffrey Simmons said, make Jalen Hurts play quarterback.
7: Yeah.
6: Wasn't a shot. It was for that exact scenario. When you've got him, keep him in the pocket and get him down. Don't turn him into an athlete.
7: Wipe it, man.
6: Riley in Spring Hill. Final call before we get to college football. What's up, Riley?
9: What's up, Riley?

0: En garde!
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2: Competitiveness with where he actually is as a quarterback.
3: I think that's a really good way to put it.
2: Just because I know how to drive, Will, I don't need a 5.0 Mustang.
3: And you get that ball to Io Manor because there was a threat of the run game. And so now those linebackers are stepping up, and you can layer that throw. You have more space to throw it to Elik because linebackers have to respect the run game up the middle. That's the way I see it, at least.
2: It is. And, like, there's a side of it where if I know you're dropping back the entire time, one, you screw the offensive line because the defensive linemen going to just pin their ears back and get upfield. And we know Cam is a beller. He's going to bell out of the pocket. Let him run the ball. I think, and I've said this since camp, less of Cam is better.
3: For right now.
2: For right now.
3: It doesn't always have to be that way. And we're not sitting here saying that he's never going to be able to carry a team. But for right now, for a young quarterback, setting him up for success with everything else around him being the story and him being a passenger and not the driver is the best way for him to be successful today.
2: Can we talk about carried quarterbacks real quick? Sam Darnold, carried. Jalen Hurts in the first Super Bowl, carried. Okay. Ben Roethlisberger, carried. Joe Flacco,
3: right,
2: carried.
3: It's not an insult.
2: Trent Dilfer, carried. It's okay to get carried. Right now, I'm sure Bryce Young is okay being carried. C.J. Stroud is getting carried. Less of him until he grows into a Tom Brady, until a Peyton Manning, is better for him. That's just the way I look at it. Yesterday was a step to say that's the method for Cam.
3: Well, and look how much better this offensive line is when you're not asking them to consistently pass protect in predictable 3rd and 9, 3rd and 10, 3rd and 11. When you are getting ahead of the sticks, the Titans are doing a better job putting themselves in 3rd and manageable. And the defense has to respect your run game then on 3rd and 3 because you can run it for a first down. Like, that is directly correlated, in my opinion, to this offensive line playing better, Ramon.
2: Well, as soon as you got your license at 16, did you need a Hellcat?
3: No, I did not.
2: Would you ever
3: give
2: up? I had
3: an 03 Jeep Liberty, and I smelled smoke when I drove up hills, and I loved that
2: because
3: thing. I was so thankful
2: that.
3: To have it.
2: You appreciate
3: it. I loved
2: it.
3: That car so much.
2: I know the analogy ain't what you want to hear, but, like, that's where Cam is at. If we respectfully remove our hate, remove our love from him, that's where you are with Cam is – man, let him learn how to drive this putt, this four-cylinder.
3: The guy was running the wing tee not that long ago.
2: Is the expectation still high? Yes.
3: He just needs time.
2: There's a moment when his number is going to be called and he better answer.
3: Rubber will meet the road for him to be a guy.
2: It ain't now.
3: It's not right now. I agree. Talking college football coming up next. Lane Kiffin goes back to Oxford and leaves with an L. Tennessee beats Kennesaw State. And Vanderbilt comes back for its largest comeback victory of the Clark Lee era. CJ Bailey, what are you doing? We'll talk about it next.
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3: Are you or someone you love having difficulty hearing conversations when there's background noise? 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
3: So Bruce Pearl used to have this saying when Tennessee basketball would win games, pre-barbecue and pre-Auburn family for him. Ramon, he would say after wins, "We had Chris Lofton and the other team didn't." On Saturday night in Oxford, Mississippi, Pete Golding had Trinidad Chambliss and Lane Kiffin didn't. And on this Saturday where Keewon Lacy got hurt, I think that is as simple as it gets. Ole Miss had Trinidad Chambliss, LSU didn't. Ole Miss beats LSU 32-24.
4: LSU fans are mad that they couldn't pay more money for Trinidad Chambliss too on social media. Just like, we could have. No. Man chose integrity over your bum coach.
3: Good catch.
4: That thought he could just run down and just do whatever he wanted to.
3: He's also paying Sam Levitt a lot of money.
4: We knew what Sam would do. We saw this when he had three interceptions against, two interceptions against Louisiana Monroe or Louisiana Lafayette, one of those state schools. That
3: Louisiana Tech.
4: Jeez, I'm throwing off on all of them. Man,
3: there's
4: right?
3: A lot of schools in Louisiana.
4: It is. Okay. We got a lot of good stuff down there, man. But it's that, though. I heard somebody this morning, over the weekend, speaking about Lane. And, like, you mentioned this, too. You said, nah, he's going to give us one. And I looked at Will like, that team is too friggin' strong to give up one. And lo and behold, Lane gets cute. Lane gets emotional on the sideline. He's an offensive mastermind. But building a team, keeping culture, keeping guys tight, knowing how to break down a team or not give the ball back to Trinidad Chambliss, he ain't got that down yet. He's been in spots, man, where he gets you with the charisma. The offense excites you. His mantra excites you. But coaching, he's not in that same level of Nick Saban. He's not with Kirby. He's not with Ryan Day at this point. Heck, Pete Golden, he's not with Pete right now. That's the reality of it. He's not one of them, and he's acting like he's one of them. And yeah, I'm a little passionate about this one because Lane has done this same trick and just speech time after time. He's not one of them.
3: It's well put. Cole Kublik tweeted this over the weekend. Ole Miss has two wins over the last 60 years in AP top 10 matchups. Pete Golding has both of them. Brennan Chapman on Twitter tweets, "With tonight's loss, Lane Kiffin is 13-26 against the top 25. That loss drops him below Brett Bielema, who is 23-45, and leaves him tied with Houston Nutt, who was 20-40.
4: Shout out to Coach Nutt, man.
3: Lane Kiffin is a good football coach. LSU does not settle for good or good football coaches. When you put on the LSU logo and the purple and gold, you expect great and you expect elite. There you go. And do not let Lane Kiffin gaslight you into, oh, well, this is a team that's put together. And, you know, our group, we're brand new to this. We're trying to learn each other. We're trying to. No, buddy. When you spend the money that you spent, you come with immediate playoff and title contention expectations. Don't let him gaslight you. Mm-mm. This is an LSU team that is better than Ole Miss on paper and did not win the football game over the weekend. I think there are some red flags on Sam Levitt, Ramon.
4: It is, brother.
3: He's going to have time to figure out the system and maybe, again, I don't know the reads. I don't know the where he should be going with the ball. All I am seeing is a quarterback who is routinely bailing out of pockets quickly. It kind of sounds familiar. And not hanging in there to make throws against pressure very often. How big of a red flag is that for you, Ramon, for Sam Levitt so far, three games into his LSU career?
4: Too much cowboying in spaces where defenders are for me. it's way too much. Like, it's one thing to be a Cowboy, know you got it, but like, I feel like Sam Levitt is a wide open receiver thrower. He's not a through traffic thrower to me. Like, the way, and I feel like we're talking more about Levitt, but like, the way Trinidad Chambliss has that it factor to where he can just throw the ball and his wide receivers make a hell of a catch over two LSU's defenders, Sam Levitt's not that type of capable. Sam Levitt's good with his legs, but not when you got a defense the way Ole Miss played outside and he didn't have the awareness, Will, to know that he needed to either stick in the pocket or get rid of the ball in those moments. He is coming from a team where I don't want to say they surprisingly beat people, but Arizona State wasn't on anybody's radar when him and Cam Scadaboo were cooking the way they were. Welcome to high-pressure tactics right now. Welcome to better athletes. And I know the SEC hadn't won a national championship in the last 3 years, but you cannot say the athletes, and especially the defenders, when you have a hate game, and I do want to mention this, that was a hateful game this past weekend.
3: Absolutely it was.
4: He didn't understand that, and he didn't protect the ball or make the right decision to make that to help that team win this weekend. That's his red flag. His red flag is, yes, I can. Sometimes, no, you cannot.
3: And he missed a wide-open throw, too. To be fair, backup, tight end. Zach Grace in for the injured Tre'Davious Green. Tre'Davious Green probably catches that, and they're onto a two-point conversion. But fourth down pass deflects off Cam Franklin's helmet. And at the end of the day, Trinidad Chambliss made one more play than Sam Levitt did.
4: But that was it, though, too. Like, you're throwing that ball low. Like, you're not seeing the whole field. And I never played quarterback in a game. I've been on the practice fields numerous times. But, like, maybe you do have to lock into you guys, and you don't see those helmets, right? Like, you got to know, like, that's a low ball coming out of your hand, Levitt. What are we doing? This guy tapped it with his helmet. This wasn't even a hand situation.
3: Moving over to Tennessee, who beats Kennesaw State 42-9. Ramon, I'm glad that Tennessee has gone with Faison Brandon and didn't end up getting Sam Levitt. I make that comment may come back to bite me later in the season, and obviously Tennessee's going to play LSU. And maybe Sam Levitt gets better, and I'm overreacting, but even if Sam Levitt is better than Faison Brandon now, Faison Brandon is showing me enough promise and poise to say, get him experience, get him reps, because this is a very special talent that Tennessee's got at quarterback.
4: That's what you're seeing out of him. Making the right decisions, knowing when to bail when he has to. That offensive line, I'm telling you, they better find a way to find five is all I would say about it, too.
3: There are so many good moments, too, in the run game.
4: It is.
3: And then Sham Umarov on the first drive gets Olaid.
4: Brother.
3: They're continuing to cycle some guys in and out, you know, different chess pieces moving around, different combinations. Obviously, that's not going to happen against Texas, even though it is against Kennesaw State. But how concerned are you right now about this offensive line as Tennessee begins SEC play?
4: Very. Just the inconsistencies of it. Like you said, it only gave up one sack on the day, but the pressures that are given up or the Olaids that happen in a run game or just completely taking over the game.
3: Faison's going to have to continue making guys miss.
4: Yeah.
3: Because that's easier said than done in the SEC. Like, you can do that against Kennesaw State defenders, respectfully. That's but exactly. When Colin Simmons is coming down at you, it's a different ask.
4: It's a way different ask when you have guys that can run down Faison and hit them harder than what Kennesaw State or Georgia Tech could in those moments.
3: Yeah.
4: I'm going to say it. Coach Glenn Ellerbe, you got to make the hard decisions. You are compensated to say, this is my five. And I'm sorry, guys, I'll work you in when we get up. But as far as the standard of the offensive line that you need out there, you got to go with your best five. And the interchanging, to me, is just the inconsistency of making hard decisions.
3: It is incredible. Tennessee's almost run for 900 yards in three games. And we're sitting here saying the offensive line could be so much better.
4: I'm complaining.
3: But I agree with you.
4: I'm complaining.
3: I totally agree with you.
4: Yep. I'm complaining on that one, and I'm sorry for complaining, but
3: no, don't apologize. I think you're right.
4: You get paid seven figures to make hard decisions.
3: One positive, I think the tight ends are improving in the run game blocking.
4: Yeah.
3: Desaun Brame showed some good things. That Trent Thomas flashed a little bit. Luca Wolf with a 2-point conversion early in this game. I love the adjustments from Tennessee's defense after the opening drive. 7-minute field goal drive. Very frustrating how much Ricky Collins, the dynamic Kennesaw State quarterback, was able to run around a little bit, former Syracuse quarterback. Then his next 11 carries after the opening drive, this from Brent Hubbs, 13 yards.
4: Hmm.
3: And that included an 18-yard scramble. So really, he went minus five and then had one big one. I also like what Tennessee's doing in the red zone right now. Tennessee 4-of-4 in the red zone with 4 touchdowns. For the season, Tennessee has been in the red zone 11 times. They have a 10 touchdown rate. That is outstanding. Yeah, I need more of that. That is critical when you think about playing Texas and red zone maybe being the difference in winning or losing this upcoming Saturday. Kennesaw State was in the red zone 3 times, settled for 3 field goals.
4: No doubt.
3: So I like that part of it.
4: Another positive for me, DaJuan Morse.
3: Man, he's a player, isn't he? Tennessee's running back room is loaded.
4: He going to mess around and mess around is all I'm going to say, especially if Deshaun Bishop is out. And you know what I mean? Like, that fella going to make it hard for Hyper to make decisions about what the next 27-28 going to look like in years.
3: I think DaJuan Morris is following the Dylan Sampson development pathway. He reminds me so much of Dylan Sampson as a freshman and sophomore in the steps that he's continuing to take. A little bit different runners, but man, he is good. That was my biggest takeaway as well. He is going to be a really good football player. I think he's already a good football player.
4: And to your same point real quick, the defensive adjustments, overly excited for this defensive line as of yet being the biggest detriment.
3: You hire Jim Knowles for weeks like this. The UT defensive line against Tex, I'm going to say that so many times this week, is exceeding expectations early. But how do you perform against Trevor Goosby and a very good Texas offensive line?
4: Number one team?
3: Yeah, number one team in the country. Right. Number one versus 14. Game day in town?
4: Again.
3: That's right.
4: See potential celebrity pickers?
3: I did. We'll talk about that tomorrow.
4: No doubt.
3: But yeah. It's a big week. You hired Jim Knowles for weeks like this. Ain't nothing vanilla about what the scheme's going to look like this weekend.
4: Or the hype.
3: Absolutely. Vanderbilt, 35. NC State, 31. Congratulations to the Commodores on finding a way to win. Miles Caper makes the play on CJ Bailey. Taylor Zarzer, a great call of this on SEC Network. Shout out to him. Vandy's first 17-point deficit to be erased since a November 2012 win over Ole Miss, 27-26 on that day. Jared Curtis showed you flashes of brilliance and showed you his floor of not taking care of the football as well. You live with both when you start a true freshman at quarterback. But Ramon, the biggest compliment that I can give Vanderbilt is that they found a way in a game like this to be the winner and not the loser. And the history of Vanderbilt football has seen losses like this. But Clark Lee shouldn't and doesn't give a crap about that.
4: No.
3: Because his team is finding ways to win more than they are finding ways to lose. And I think you've got to start there on the winning side of this before you get to the dialogue about CJ Bailey and NC State. Because at the end of the day, no matter what happened on the last play or didn't happen, the story of this game, Ramon, is that Vanderbilt found a way to win it and made, again, it sounds like a broken record, one more play at the end than NC State did.
4: That team looked like it's got Clark Lee's DNA. Fight, never lose mindset is what that last play of the game was. Vanderbilt fans, we're going to talk more college football tomorrow, correct, Will?
3: Yes,
4: I want to hear from Vandy's fans. Have you ever been more lucky in your life as a Vanderbilt football fan? And I'm not saying that as a diss, but those types of games, my son went to the game with some of his friends who are Vanderbilt fans too. RJ did. And he said they started walking out. And next thing you know, you hear the crowd roar, just like going back into the stadium, seeing Vanderbilt Commodore football finish in a game that NC State, I don't want to say they dominated.
3: They dominated portions first half, of it. Yeah.
4: The first three quarters,
3: they dominated the whole game, but
4: the first three quarters, they owned it. They should have won.
3: Dave Doran can't survive that.
4: Bro.
3: Now we'll flip to the other side. That is going to be shown in so many meeting rooms around college and professional football. You run to the back of the end zone, and the second you see someone coming close to you, step out of the back of it. Orlovsky, that sucker.
4: He one-armed it in the end zone.
3: Can't happen. Cannot happen. I will give credit, though, to Vandy. They blitzed 11 guys, and that's something that I think it's rare in a moment like that. Yeah. They sent everyone at CJ Bailey, and it worked.
4: I think NC State was happy to be in that spot. But to your point about them sending 11, throw a tight end and run a tight end out and just toss the ball up to him to go catch it too. Like, they could have ran all the way for a home run.
3: Honestly, I wouldn't even do that, because if you throw it, and I think the Western Michigan-Michigan game might have also taught you a lesson. I think if that doesn't happen, you might actually just chuck the ball out of bounds. But with that being such a hot button issue, you are risking leaving 1 second on the clock for Vandy to kick a chip shot field goal and send it to overtime. I think the only thing you do there is just run to the back of the end zone. The second you see someone around, you step out of the back of it. 615-737-1045. Not Vandy's problem there. 3-0.
4: They didn't.
3: As they head to Auburn, Alabama this weekend. Face an Auburn team that, has not won at home in the SEC still since 2024. Tough. Brutal. Kentucky, though, gets the win of the weekend. And we'll talk about that coming up next.
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0: Wrapping up the show in Ramon and Will. A lot more reaction to what happened to the football weekend for teams not named the Tennessee Titans tomorrow morning. Austin Price will join us at 8:20 previewing UT versus Texas. And Taylor Zarzer will be here at 9 o'clock for his weekly visit.
1: Yay.
0: Kentucky beat Texas A&M 31-21. How about Hendersonville's own Kenny Minchie? How about this stat line? 14 of 18 for 252 and a touchdown. It is hard to put up 250 on 14 completions, but Kenny Minchie did that in College Station in front of the Fighting Texas Aggies and the 12th man. They needed a 12th man on the field to stop that passing attack. Yeah. C.J. Baxter led all players with 87 rushing yards and two touchdowns. Kentucky with 2.5 more yards per play than A&M in this game. And two Marcel Reed interceptions proved costly for the Aggies. Good for Will Stein. He gets an early signature win as the head coach of the Wildcats.
1: The 12s, boy. Did you see them empty out and just hands on heads and everything? I was just like,
0: you're using the cadence they use, too. Farmers fight. Empty out.
1: Yeah.
0: Blown out. I'm leaving early.
1: Hey.
0: 31-21 Kentucky.
1: If I told you Kenny Minchie only threw 18 passes and beat Texas A&M, would you have believed that? No.
0: Oof. No. I would have asked you a follow-up question. How many times did A&M turn it over?
1: Yeah.
0: And sure enough,
1: they
0: that
1: did.
0: That was the difference.
1: And here's the thing that's bad about it is the same thing that's kind of gotten Marcel Reed's, the turnovers is what got him in this game as well. Putting the ball in his hand 49 times and throwing, I didn't think they were that far behind, or, you know, the pace in which they should have been rolling and how they went about it was just, it was a bad look for them. They got smacked at home the way they did. A&M's going to be questioned moving forward, but you got to give a tip of the cap, man, to UK. Will Stein said this, and he pulled the old Kurt Cignetti, Google me, like when he took that job, and you need to be able to back that up, and he did. And his guys, I got the D-line at Kentucky's playing really good.
0: Yeah.
1: And they got Lance Hurd looking good. You got to kind of give it to him. Some players need a foot in the behind to get going. I think Lance has kind of gotten that one, man. Shout out to him.
0: It would have been really easy for Kentucky to come out of that Alabama game thinking, all right, well, we're still Kentucky.
1: Yep.
0: Right? And just kind of wilt and be a middle-of-the-road SEC team. But credit to them. They took what worked in the first half, and they applied it for four quarters in College Station. And I think for A&M, man, he's got to be better at quarterback. Another Nashville native. Marcel Reed is so talented and so good. He unfortunately has had a couple of these games. Loss isn't totally on him. I mean, his defense did give up 31 points, so I'm not going to totally crush him. But A&M needs better ball security and just taking care of the ball from their quarterback. And so did South Carolina.
1: They
0: got punked at home by Kamario Taylor and Mississippi State. I was skeptical in State going in that environment and winning. They are legit, and it is red flag, danger zone time for Shane Beamer, Lenore Sellers in South Carolina.
1: Did you see the content on social media about Shane?
0: I saw all of it, and him already throwing little jabs. You know, I know you guys, the media, are going to write negative. Like, brother, if you didn't play like that, we wouldn't have anything to say.
1: Yeah, we are.
0: But you consistently look like a team that's poorly coached in games like this, and man, Lenore Sellers, what happened? What happened?
1: This is why he's not.
0: 2 years ago, he was Kamario Taylor.
1: Yeah, he was.
0: Yeah, and now he's more like Cade Klubnik. And that's the ultimate insult, because obviously South Carolina never wants to be compared to Clemson.
1: I didn't fully see all this game. I was watching on a small screen, man, and just I think they burned all three timeouts in the first quarter.
0: Brutal.
1: In this game.
0: Yeah,
1: I know
0: early.
1: Some of it was celebrating or whatever it was at the time. But Beamer looked like he's cooked, though. But again, Kamario Taylor, I told y'all last year. I said, Kamario.
0: Yeah, you did.
1: Watch him.
0: You absolutely did. Coming up tomorrow morning, much more on the college football weekend. I'll leave you with this quote this morning from Florida head coach John Summerall. And yes, Gator Mike, we will talk about his win over Auburn tomorrow. Florida is favored over Ole Miss in the Swamp this weekend. John Summerall, quote, who's got us favored against these guys? They've got a lot of good drugs out there. When told the markets and bookmakers made them the favorite. Back at it tomorrow morning, 6 a.m. The Buck Rising Show is next on 104.5 The Zone.
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16: It is 10:01. Good morning from the Circus Sports at the Mint Kentucky Down Studio. I'm Lucas Panzeca. The Titans stayed in it but ultimately fell to the Eagles on Sunday at Nissan Stadium, 24-20. Jalen Hurts' touchdown pass to Darius Cooper with 9 seconds left capped a 9-play, 65-yard game-winning touchdown drive. It sends the Eagles to 2-0, the Titans to 0-2. Cam Ward, 13 of 20, 183 yards, and had 2 rushing touchdowns. The Chiefs outlasted the Colts on Sunday Night Football, winning 33-30 in overtime. Pat Mahomes threw for 382 and 3 touchdowns. College football this weekend, Tennessee cruised past Kennesaw State at home, 42-9. The Vols move up to number 14 in the AP poll. They host top-ranked Texas on Saturday. College game day will be in Knoxville for that 11 a.m. Central kickoff. Vanderbilt stole one at home from NC State, recovering a fumble in the end zone with 1 second left to win 35-31 and get to 3-0. Nashville Soccer Club cruised past Chicago Fire. Sam Surridge, Hani Mukhtar, and Christian Espinoza goal scorers in a 3-0 victory as Nashville continues to separate at the top of the MLS table. 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
17: Good morning. Sad Boy Radio. Another loss. Titans squander a golden opportunity against the Philadelphia Eagles yesterday. There are menial improvements if you want to take the moral victory route. I don't believe in that, and I very much appreciated that the players in the locker room did not take that path either. 615-737-1045, the number. Crazy football weekend across the board. Saturday, Lucas, you chastise me every time I look at a college football slate and say, nah, could be better. Maybe by the time we get to week 4, we'll have some real juice, and then you have the most improbable ending to a football game I've ever seen in my entire life, maybe?
16: It was a banger of a week 3 slate in college football.
17: On West End, NC State, wow. I mean, imagine being a Wolfpack fan on Saturday, on Sunday, even today. Give an NC State fan a hug in your life, unless you're a Vanderbilt fan, and then you get to point at them and laugh.
16: That game needs a nickname. I don't know what we're calling it.
17: But they kept trying to say Music City Miracle on SportsCenter. And I'm like, no.
16: Did they really?
17: Yes.
16: That's crazy.
17: I thought it was insane.
16: No. We got to come up with like some sort of like West End, I don't know, maybe like First Bank or West End. So somebody will think of something.
17: You get to work on that. At some point when you lose interest in the show and you start scrolling for your lunch options, maybe that's somewhere where you can divert your actual attention.
16: I don't need to scroll for my lunch options. I just scroll the Hattie B's menu.
17: Yes, indeed. Fueled by Hattie B's Hot Chicken, all their Middle Tennessee locations will be open in about an hour. No way to make a Sad Boy Radio Monday feel better than a bucket of Hattie B's Hot Chicken. 615-737-1045, the number if you want to participate. You have Facebook, YouTube. Ooh, immediately on YouTube, Jordan Sims in the comment section. The bank robbery.
16: Oh, is that a thing? Jordan, did you come up with that? Or
17: I love that.
16: Yeah, that's pretty good. That's pretty good.
17: Well done. Okay. Chat off to a hot start.
16: There's no way Jordan just came up with that on the spot. That's got to be what Vandy fans are calling it.
17: I can't believe that you would be so dismissive of our YouTube commenters.
16: I like it.
17: Even if you stole it, we like it. 737-1045, of course, the number, like I mentioned, Facebook, YouTube, Twitter, and Twitch. The show can be live streamed there if you would so choose. You are welcome to do so. We will take your phone calls on the Titans. I didn't see much of the Vols game just because of the timing of the Fox show, but it sounded like, you know, they had control of things.
16: Yeah, it wasn't like a high-flying 65-point performance in a bye game that we've seen before, but they kind of got in, got out.
17: Because I'm 100 years old, I have that game DVR'd, so that will be my afternoon, as well as catching up on the other NFL games that I did not see yesterday. And then, of course, you had the highlight of the football weekend, which was Ole Miss and the revenge at Oxford. Lane Kiffin talking about the emotions. He said, you're welcome to Ole Miss fans for the atmosphere. So, if nothing else, Lane Kiffin remains very much on brand. As for the Titans, because we will spend some time, we'll do stock up, stock down, as is the custom. Lucas, we decided that last week we would just start talking. We would do a dedicated Cam Ward segment at 12:20 on Mondays throughout the course of the season, because regardless of how effective or meaningful the Titan season ends up being, the Cam Ward conversation, even though there's not really much of one to be had, I think that's probably the biggest positive, if you want me to be positive today, that I could take out of that, is that we don't have to have some kind of manufactured Cam Ward conversation. He was fine. It wasn't bad. It wasn't the greatest quarterback performance I've ever seen. It wasn't good enough to win a football game, and his coaches clearly don't trust him as far as being aggressive at the end of the half situation where they choose to settle for a field goal, also with the first and goal situation that they had late in the game and opting to settle for a field goal. Obviously, in that situation, penalties also set them back in a terribly timed sack. Still confused as to what happened there with J.C. Latham. Guess he just got beat. But coaching staff is looking at him and playing it cautiously. Whether you think that's right or wrong as a Titans fan, you can debate. We asked Robert Saleh about that today. We'll get to that later on. But I thought it was average. I thought it was completely fine, and there's nothing to really, you know, pull your hair out about the Cam Ward experience yesterday, and there's nothing to you don't have to go to extremes either way today. So that's a good thing that we can cover in more analytical ways later on in the show. Supremely disappointed with the defense. Supremely disappointed with the defense. You had every opportunity to beat that Eagles team. And for all the crap that Jeffrey Simmons got, you think he's ever been booed like that at Nissan Stadium? I don't know if that was evident to you over the television broadcast, but Eagles did very much take over Nissan Stadium yesterday. Lucas, you told us you had to ask for the game to be put on at an East Nashville establishment.
16: Yeah, that was pretty wild. As you know, this is my first Titan season in years, not working game days every week. So I was at a local establishment that had all the noon kickoffs ready to roll except Titans Eagles. We were 10 minutes from Nissan Stadium and said, hi, could you please place one of these televisions on the game happening a couple miles from here?
17: What was the response? Did they groan and say,
16: no,
17: do you have to?
16: They said, yeah, of course. Okay. They were very, very nice.
17: Okay, very good. Interesting. But hostile environment yesterday at Nissan Stadium. Cam Ward. In fact, Robert, can I hear from Cam Ward on, it's the number 21 cut on the sheet that Kroll was kind enough to put together for us this morning? Because, it was a hostile environment. They had technically two home games to open the season, but yesterday was a road atmosphere with a good portion of Philadelphia still in the city. Go home. We don't want you here anymore. I saw them on Pedal Tavern still today. Cam Ward last night talking about, did they have to adjust anything operationally?
1: Not really. I had to be a little bit louder. Had to go on silent down the stretch on third downs a little bit. But I mean, it's you know, whatever comes with it, we got to adjust to it. So that really doesn't play a factor in anything. Just how can, you know, we get better each and every play.
17: Okay. But they were having to change slightly, adjust slightly, because of the Eagles faction that was there to see their team celebrate a win. But they couldn't run the football yesterday, Lucas. Philadelphia, the thing that I'm looking forward to about today is that we have actual football things to talk about as opposed to them just, you know, embarrassing themselves.
16: Yeah, they made multiple improvements from week one to week two. Like that, and like, I know moral victories don't exist for players and coaches, but they do exist for fans. Like, there's moral victories, you know, people say they don't exist, but they very much do. Like, moral victories are very real, and people want to pound their chest and say, no, they're not. But moral victories are not actual victories. That's why there's the word moral in front of them. So this is, by definition, for Titans fans, a moral victory because they actually played a football game against a competent and talented football team. And ultimately they lost. And at the end of the day, that's all that matters. And at some point you'd like to see the Titans win a football game. Hasn't happened very often in the last few years, but this is by definition a moral victory Monday.
17: Yeah, no, I'm not. No, no, no. I'm not doing moral victory Monday.
16: I mean, that's what this is though. Like you don't have to like more, it.
17: No, no, no. It's not. They lost. Can I hear from the quarterback on the idea of moral victory? Because he is correct, and you are wildly incorrect on this.
1: It's not a moral victory, it's a loss. That's all it comes down to. But, I mean, with every game, even last week, it's good, there's bad. But we got to be a mentally tough team. We got to be able to play four quarters of football overtime if we need to. We just got to continue to, you know, go in the right direction that we're going in.
17: You know what Philadelphia Sports Talk Radio probably sounds like today?
16: Oh, probably pretty upset.
17: They're getting eviscerated. Oh, yeah. In a win. And I'm not saying that you have to have the same level of animosity for below standard football as Philadelphia or elsewhere in the world. And Lucas, you are a Titans fan, so I'm not going to begrudge you wanting to find ways to feel good about your football team when your football team doesn't give you the actual feel good. Because you are correct in saying that it is more fun to look at that game yesterday and say, oh, okay. Well, there's something there. They were in a one-score game. They were in it till the end.
16: Like, they played a football game, which you couldn't really say about week one. They didn't compete in a football game in week one.
17: I refuse like, to have a conversation that gives them credit for playing a football game.
16: No, I feel you. Like, believe me, when I say that, I am acknowledging that the bar is incredibly low, but that is the state of things. And I love hearing Cam Ward say that. Of course, moral victories don't exist for players for and them, for coaches. Yeah. Of course not.
17: Of course.
16: Can you imagine if Cam Ward got up there and said, well, hey, we were better than last week, so today is good.
17: The coach got up there and was like, well, Philadelphia's got a really good defense. So, yeah, can I imagine? Yeah, I saw it last night.
16: But, like, for fans, like, you don't have to like it. Like, I hate the fact that it is that moral victories are what we talk about around here. But to say they don't exist is just a lie. They absolutely exist because there's a lot of Titans fans that are going into work today going, huh, okay, I expected to lose that thing by 40. Like, to be in that state is terrible. It sucks. But to say they don't exist
17: so can
16: is
17: we
16: just
17: not,
16: a lie.
17: Can we not encourage it?
16: Can I'm not we encouraging not, it.
17: You are encouraging it.
16: No, I'm not.
17: It.
16: I'm acknowledging its existence.
17: You have a smile on your
16: Buddy,
17: face and you're
16: saying, I'm a Tennessee fan.
17: You there's can, only moral victories to be found.
16: You know here. How many moral victories can... You can. The thing is, you can get sick of moral victories, right? Like, Titans fans are so tired of coming in here and saying, I'm just saying this is a moral victory. They're sick of moral victories, but being sick of moral victories is acknowledging the existence of moral victories. Like, they suck, and you never want to be in that position, but they do exist. It's unfortunate, but that's where we are.
17: They don't exist here. I refuse to allow it in here.
16: Except
17: we are
16: they
17: not
16: do,
17: going to have it
16: except
17: in here.
16: They do, though.
17: No. Like, no.
16: Week one.
17: No.
16: Week one
17: this
16: was...
17: This is a moral victory safe zone. We're not doing it.
16: Week one was like... was like that, I guess it's like a meme or something you see around where it's, you know, the man, we had low expectations, but holy Shiano, as Don would say. Yeah. Like that's what week one was, right? So naturally, week two, the expectations were even lower with a better football team coming into Nissan Stadium. And they made a bunch of improvements and still lost the game. So yeah, it sucks to lose the game. It sucks to be in moral victory mode, but it is what it is. They do exist, unfortunately.
17: Okay, I'll also tell you what is what it is.
16: Like Lethal Latin says...
17: Can you tell me the Titans' record at Nissan Stadium since 2024 at home?
16: I don't want to know, to be quite honest with you.
17: So you're going to bury your head in the sand and do moral victory Monday crap today after you are now 2-17
16: Well, see, this is what you...
17: At Nissan Stadium.
16: You mistake me for, like, celebrating it. And, like, it's not a victory. That's why there's the word
17: then why
16: moral.
17: Are you smiling?
16: Because people just don't want to acknowledge their existence, but they do exist. Like, I'm sorry. Like, you, all you flat earthers out there that think moral victories don't exist, I got news for you. They exist, pal. There are Titans fans that feel better today than they did last Monday.
17: Well, then shame on them. No, I'm not going to give... I'm not going to let them have feel good.
16: Like, it is
17: when
16: what
17: you're
16: it is, man.
17: 2-17 at your home stadium, and Eagles fans are everywhere and doing the chant.
16: I'm not
17: and
16: saying
17: booing
16: it doesn't
17: Jeffrey
16: suck.
17: Simmons. What if you find ways to pull feel good out of that game? Shame on you.
16: Were they better in week two than week one? Yes. Did they lose? Yes. So by definition, that is a moral victory. It just is what it is, man. I'm sorry.
17: I refuse. Sorry. I refuse to allow
16: you
17: that.
16: You refuse to acknowledge this existence. Man, you must think you must think that the earth is flat.
17: I would rather think the earth is flat than do Moral Victory Monday. Yes, that is correct.
16: Four fans? They very much exist.
17: I don't care. 615-737-1045, the number. So we will talk about the things that they did. I'm not going to give them credit for doing things better because they lose. That's, at the end of the day, it's still the same result. Losers.
16: I guess, like, we can do this thing, like, where we hold them to this standard, as we should. Like, it's the NFL, right? You expect to win games.
17: If the players are going to do it, Lucas, sure, why the hell can't you?
16: But the reality is, they've been so far below that standard of winning for a few years now. So when they just inch ever so closer to that standard of winning, then yeah, it's perfectly natural to say, okay, well, you're not there. You still lost. But you
17: so are you
16: going
17: to do Moral Victory Monday with me when they go to New York next week and they go to Baltimore after that because they squandered two home games to start their season? You're going to do Moral Victory Monday with me down 0-4?
16: It depends how they look.
17: Okay. I just want to know what kind of irritation I'm going to deal with for the rest of the season when you come in here smiling at 0-4 after, you know, potentially dropping games on the road to Brian Callahan's New York Giants and Derrick Henry and the Ravens.
16: I just think every measure Titans fan out there left Sunday said, huh, better than I expected.
17: Okay, raise the bar. That's simple as that. We'll take your phone calls on this. We'll do stock up, stock down. Moral Victory Monday. I'm so

0: En garde!
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0: 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Fueled by Hattie B's Hot Chicken.
1: Is this like Homeward Bound or something?
0: 615-737-1045, the number. If you want to participate, we will do stock up, stock down momentarily. Lucas is celebrating a moral victory Monday, and I am disgusted by him.
1: I mean, nobody said I'm celebrating. I'm just acknowledging celebrating. Its existence.
0: It's That's a celebration it for you.
1: I guess here's my
0: I'm
1: question.
0: So happy for you that your football team choked it away at the end.
1: What were your expectations?
0: I picked the Eagles 34-3.
1: Okay, exactly. Yep. So, mm-hmm. Like you say that's a loser mindset.
0: Yep.
1: Yeah. Of course it is. Where have you been the last 3-4 years?
0: Right,
1: like,
0: here.
1: That's the situation.
0: Sick of
1: that
0: a
1: we're
0: loser
1: in.
0: Mindset. Yeah, yes. No, I don't care. I don't care. What is the easiest thing for you to change? Your mindset. That is a very controllable thing.
1: Sure, that's like
0: that is an incredibly controllable
1: yes,
0: thing.
1: Yes, you sound very tough,
0: so
1: buddy.
0: So if you want to sit there and let me be resigned to loser behavior and say, oh, good job. You did such a good job yesterday. Pinch you on the cheeks and say, no, you only lost by 4?
1: Yeah.
0: Oh, shut up.
1: That's where we're at, buddy.
0: Oh,
1: like,
0: my God.
1: It sucks. It really sucks. Every Titans fan.
0: That's weaker than Caleb Williams getting carted off with a hamstring injury yesterday.
1: Every Titans.
0: Get out of
1: again,
0: here.
1: This is for fans, right? Players and coaches aside. But
0: sure.
1: The majority of my friends that are season ticket holders for the Titans sold. We're like, I'm not doing that.
0: Sure.
1: I'm not going to go.
0: Well, I don't blame them.
1: Watch my team get smacked.
0: It's 1,000 degrees
1: Eagles fans
0: out there.
1: Take over and it's 1,000 degrees outside. Every single one of those people walked away from Sunday going, oh, you know, still suck. 0-2. But you know what? Wasn't as bad as I thought.
0: That's pathetic.
1: Yes.
0: 615-737-1045 is the number. Yes. Pathetic. Let's see. We'll go in order of how much time you've been on the line. Alex and Dixon.
2: What's up, guys?
0: How
2: yeah, I'm not ready. I'm pretty good. How are you? I'm not ready to say the Titans are going to be more than a 1 or 2 win team this year until they prove otherwise. But if I was the coach, I would be saying, hey, look at our division. The Colts are 0-2. The Texans are 0-2. The Jags are 1-1. So, you know, I've been a lifelong fan, and I love being negative about the team when they're bad, but if anything, our division has started off so poor that if I'm the Titans, I'm saying, hey, we, you know, even though on paper our schedule, our season started 2 weeks ago, you know, this week against the Giants is a great opportunity to wipe that clean, and you know, this is at the beginning of our season. So I mean, yeah, I don't like moral victories. You know, 5 years ago as a Titans fan, you say moral victory and I would have laughed in your face. But because we've been down so bad, I mean, I did see improvement from week 1 to week 2. So, you know, I don't know if it's a moral victory, but it did feel, you know, I felt a little spark last night or yesterday. You know, usually when the Titans lose, I
0: Alex, that's so sad. You felt a spark. It wasn't even a good football game. It was just close.
2: It was close. But, you know, when we lost, I was like, I kind of felt bad about it. I felt something inside. You know, that I hadn't felt in a few years.
1: See, the game made you feel something. That's what we're talking about here. Like, is it a low bar? Of course it's a low bar.
0: Oh, my God.
1: Thank you for the call,
0: Alex. Thank you. I'm so sorry that your football team has done this to you.
1: Yes, like, that is the state of things. Nobody enjoys it, but to say that it doesn't exist, to feel better about actually playing a close game against the Eagles than you would if they had just come in and won 30-0. Like, we're allowed to have like a tiny little ounce of nuance. It's okay. You can do it, buddy. Like, you're allowed to have just that tiny little bit.
0: 0-2. 0-2. Congratulations on your moral victory. 0-2. Your season does not start this week against the Giants. Your season started 2 weeks ago. Your season started with 2 games at home and you blow it.
1: So what? Like, you expect them to be 2-0? Like, I guess I'm just confused.
0: Pat them on the head at 0-2. And that is what you are doing today.
1: Yeah.
0: What you are doing today. You are babying professional football players.
1: They're still like a bad football team. You know, like we can do all of these things. We can do so many things at the same time. It's amazing.
0: Yeah, you could have beat the Eagles yesterday. Couldn't do that either, could you? 0-2. 615-737-1045. Luke is in Nashville.
3: Hey, Buck. I think you're, I mean, both things can be true. You're looking at it from an analyst kind of standpoint. You're not a fan. You cover the team. But if you're a fan, you do feel something because, you know, it was a lot of improvement. I expected, you know, a 34-7 or something. So if I would have said, hey, Buck, the defense is going to have a bad day, how many points do you think the Eagles are going to score? You wouldn't say 24. You would have said 35 or 42 probably. So there was some drastic improvement. Yes, they should have won. They could have won, and they didn't. But it does give you a little bit of hope that they're heading in the right direction and they weren't the complete trash team that we saw week one. And like the previous caller said, in the division, plus Colts and Texans, both of their losses are against AFC opponents. So we're, you know, I'm not saying we're going to win the division, but we still have plenty of time to keep improving and hopefully get some wins. All right, see ya.
0: Thank you for the call, Luke. You want to do a little stock up, stock down, and then we'll get back to calls? Okay. Stock up. Stock up. Alec Iamanner.
1: That play was awesome. That hurdle, that was the coolest play made by a Titans player in a long time.
0: I will give you that moral victory. That is the only moral victory that I will allow today. Alec Iamanner did a really cool thing, and he hurdled the holy hell out of that defender.
1: But he was good, and he led the team in receiving.
0: Yeah, Alec had a good day. Corresponding stock down as a result, Calvin Ridley, who did make two critical catches in the game on that long drive that ended up seeing Cam Ward rush in a touchdown after the sneak touchdown and the Imani Hooker interception. But I will go corresponding stock up, Alec Iamanner, corresponding stock down, Calvin Ridley.
1: Yeah, that personal foul, man. Like, what?
0: Killed a drive.
1: What are we doing?
0: Killed a drive.
1: Like, this is a veteran we're talking about.
0: After he got... Did you see he got fined for unnecessary roughness out of week one?
1: I totally missed that.
0: So not only did Calvin Ridley lose and not get a target or a catch in that week one game against the Jets, he lost $12,000 for an unnecessary roughness penalty. So stock down Calvin Ridley.
1: Stock up Tajay Spears, who didn't get a ton of touches, got 9 total, but felt like he did something with it every time he touched the ball. He averaged 5.9 yards a carry, 41 rush yards. He had 2 catches for 29 yards, including a 27-yarder, but he showed some burst. He had a 27-yard run and a 27-yard catch. So a couple of X plays there for Spears, who showed some of that wiggle, some of that explosive ability in tight spaces that you want to see more of, and obviously availability is the big key for him if he can sustain that throughout the course of the year. Stock down, third down defense. Ugh. I mean, the Eagles just got whatever they wanted on third down. Philly, what do you think Philly was? They had 18 third down attempts. How many do you think they converted?
0: 10 of 18.
1: 11. They converted 11. For me, that number is really 12 of 18 because one of those was a third and long where Jalen Hurts ran it up the middle to set up a fourth and short, which they then converted. So that drive stayed alive because of what they were able to do on third and long.
0: Yeah.
1: So it's 11 of 18, 12 of 18, however you want to look at it. But just how many third and eights, nines, tens, 11s, 12s did the Eagles convert with just so much cushion on the outside and getting whatever they wanted in those moments?
0: Stock down defensive line. I know Jeff got pressure. They did play better in the second half, but like that's supposed to be your superpower. And you just, the whole thing, the whole strategy around making Jalen Hurts play quarterback, like the Jeff line that he said he didn't mean in a derogatory fashion and Jalen Hurts very much took in a derogatory fashion. Did you see the postgame exchange with the two of them?
1: Yeah, I caught some of that.
0: Okay. So, you know, it doesn't matter how Jeff meant it. Once you put it that out there in the universe, Jalen Hurts can do with it whatever he wants. And Jalen Hurts played quarterback yesterday and beat you playing quarterback. He did throw 2 interceptions. Jeff had good pressure on the second one. But Jermaine Johnson, John Franklin Myers, I mean, Jeff can't just be a one-man band. I covered the 2020 third down defense that is historically the worst since the NFL merger. Jeff Simmons was on that one too. It can't just be one guy, even though that one guy has incredible moments and is consistently good. They were not rushing the passer well. They allowed the Eagles to go right down the field on them at the end of the game, and Jalen Hurts, playing quarterback, beat you and beat you soundly. So, stock down defensive line. Bad showing.
1: You don't have a stock up with that?
0: Do I have another stock up? Stock up offensive line.
1: Yeah.
0: You know what? Stock up offensive line. I thought they ran the ball well. I thought Cam to me is a push. I don't think I need to go stock up or stock down either way today. Salah said they felt like they made meaningful improvements. It was fine. But stock up offensive line. They gave him adequate protection, and they were doing a good job. I kind of hate, well, we can talk about that later. But yeah, stock up offensive line.
1: Yeah, got some push in the run game. They rushed for over 4 yards a carry, outrushed the Eagles. So I think I'm with you on that. Stock down, just the cornerback room as a whole. I mean, Cordell Flott wasn't out there yesterday, but Alante Taylor really struggled. Micah Robinson, same deal. Like, that is, are we calling that the biggest weak spot on this team right now? The cornerback position after 2 weeks?
0: Yes.
1: Like, we saw a flash. We've seen, you know, we've seen Cam Ward operate.
0: Offensive line is fine.
1: O-line fine. Took a step from week one to week two. Defensive line has to be better than yesterday, but we know that they have pieces that are capable, that have done it in this league. Cornerback, man, is a struggle right now. That will continue to probably weigh this team down this year. Stock up, I guess Anthony Hill, he was flying around, you know, led the team in tackles again.
0: Yeah.
1: Looks like he's going to be a good player for this team.
0: Do you have another stock up? Because I don't, but I do have one more stock down. Stock down the coaching in this game. They have the ball at the end of the first half, and they're driving. And Saleh sets up a run on 3rd and 14, and they surrender draw. They settle for a field goal. His logic after the fact was, well, I didn't want us to come away with no points whatsoever and give the Eagles enough time left on the clock to march down the field and get 3 points of their own and further the lead. They do it again at the end of the game in ways that they're playing for a field goal. Now, Cam also takes a sack. I don't want to say Cam takes a sack because J.C. Latham just gets beat by Jalen Carter on that 1st and goal from the 9, so I'm not going to say that that was a Cam Ward sack. But Cam does get sacked. That backs them up. They also have a penalty on that drive. They push themselves out of reasonable range to go for it, and they settle for a field goal yet again. I think if everything were equal in all 32 teams, would you say be more aggressive there? Yes. So I asked Robert Saleh about that today in the Zoom press conference. There's a first question that's there from Paul Kaharsky, and then two follow-ups from me about conservatism in game.
4: No, it's how the game. I'm big on feel for game, Buck. Like, if we're rolling and we feel good about where we're at, like, you're going to feel me be a hell of a lot more aggressive. If we feel like the defense is playing really well, you're going to feel me lean into the defense. It's felt like we're doing a really nice job, and all up to that point, felt like we were doing a really nice job, felt like we could lean on the defense, felt like we could lean on our teams. There was no point in putting the ball in harm's way. But the most important thing was to come away with points in both those situations, and whether it was end of half or end of game. But it is not necessarily philosophical, rather than just trying to feel the game.
0: So there is a scenario where, you know, maybe you guys are further along in your growth as a team, and you can be more aggressive if you think you're capable of pulling that off.
4: Oh yeah, yeah, for sure. No, it's how the game. I'm big on feel for game, Buck. Like,
0: it's replay.
4: If we're rolling and we feel good about where we're at, like, you're gonna.
0: Thank you. So that's Robert Saleh answering two questions that I had about game management, essentially. And, like, is that a philosophical thing? Are you just going to take the three at the end of the half no matter what? But that's that to me, Lucas, and you tell me if you think I'm extrapolating too much out of that answer. But, yeah, he doesn't trust his offense to get a touchdown right now. And to your point about realistic expectations. But I just, you know, I want to ask the question so I can confirm, hey, is this just who you are? Or is this more about where your team is right now, as a coach.
1: I didn't have a big problem with the field goal at the end of half, like, for all the reasons that we've just outlined. If nobody in the building trusts the offense to go down the field and score a touchdown there, are we going to get, like, we're going to say that the head coach should have believed that that would happen? If you don't believe that that'll happen, like, the game state was what it was. Yeah, it's their job to have an offense that you feel is capable of taking advantage of a situation like that in a tight window, but they're not there. So,
0: well, yeah, difference between the Eagles and the way that they won that game and the way that the Titans played that game is the Eagles trust their quarterback to go win the game. And the Titans do not.
1: Because they've got a quarterback that won Super Bowl MVP.
0: Like, yep.
1: Titans have a quarterback that we're still trying to learn if he's going to be the guy or not.
0: Yes, correct. I'm just saying it is telling that they are in a situation where they don't put the ball in the hands of the quarterback. And that's where they are right now. That is a realistic assessment of the state of things. It's not a dig. It's not a shot. It's just where they are. You can find that acceptable. You can find that unacceptable. That's up to you to decide. So that's all we have as far as stock up, stock down goes. So losing effort. You can cite various improvements there. I think we just did, but still lose against the team that was there for you to take advantage of. Saquon Barkley missed a good portion of that game. Did Dallas Goedert ever return in this game? I don't remember seeing him come back in when he was ruled as questionable. So I'd have to go back and look at that after the fact. But yeah, they were a wounded animal Eagles team, and you had them on the ropes, and you blew it. More of your phone calls next.
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0: Welcome to the show, fueled by Hattie B's Hot Chicken. Best hot chicken in the world. Ooh, 16 minutes till Hattie B's is open. I'm craving some Hattie B's. Titans lose yesterday, 24-20. Had the Eagles on the ropes and blew it. We did stock up, stock down. We'll talk more about Cam later on in the show. We have more Cam Ward audio to play for you from last night's post-game press conference. We also, at some point, Lucas, I would love to talk about college football, to spend more time on that Vanderbilt-NC State game, to talk more about Lane Kiffin and Ole Miss. I know we typically do college football heavy on Tuesdays, but there were a number of results. I think we can break it up between today and tomorrow. Mix it in. Meantime, calls on the Titans. James calling us from Virginia.
1: What's up, Buck?
0: Yo.
1: Hey, we got to tell Lucas to chill out and the rest of the callers that called in. There's no such thing as a moral victory. Like, what are we even talking about right now? Like, this is not a moral victory Monday. More like a miss me with that Monday. Like, a loss is a loss. We just got to hold the L and just be grateful that Jalen didn't put a 50-piece on us yesterday. Like, we lost. Like, what else is there to talk about right now? I don't get it.
0: Thank you for the call.
1: I appreciate you guys. See you later.
2: I agree with James.
0: Doesn't sound like you do.
2: Like, the sentiment. But what did James say in there? Be grateful Jalen didn't put a 50-piece on it. That is literally a moral victory.
0: You are pathetic.
2: Again, here's the thing, man.
0: That is so pathetic.
2: I think the misconception.
0: Be grateful that Jalen Hurts didn't put 50 on you.
2: If that's not a moral victory,
0: oh my God, I don't know what, Lucas.
2: Like, here's the misconception.
0: They scored the same amount of points yesterday that they did in week one.
2: The misconception that you and other people have is that like me or anybody else is treating a moral victory like it's a regular victory. It's not. It's a loss. That's why there's the word moral in front of it. Mm-hmm. Nobody wants to be in a position where we're talking about moral victories. Nobody. But to say they don't exist is just factually incorrect.
0: No, I am not denying their existence. I am uninterested in their existence, and I do not want to discuss them within the context of, oh, you did so good at this.
2: Me neither.
0: But you didn't.
2: Me neither. I also would like to not be in a position where we're saying, hey, at least they didn't get blown out. I also would like that very much.
0: I am acknowledging their existence. You remember that Caleb Farley sound we used to play? I rebuke that in the name of Jesus.
2: Right. Yeah.
0: I acknowledge that they exist. At the same time, I rebuke that in the name of Jesus.
2: Yes.
0: No, I'm not doing Moral Victory Monday.
2: I agree.
0: You want to do Moral Victory Monday.
2: No, I am. Okay, you acknowledge.
0: I'm not saying you want to do Moral Victory Monday. I'm saying you are doing Moral Victory Monday, and I am not interested in that today.
2: No. We are actually on the exact same page.
0: Are we?
2: Yes. I'm acknowledging confused. They exist, but rebuking it in the name of Jesus. It sucks to be in this spot. The reality is, again, let's talk about reality.
0: Yep.
2: The Titans looked more like the team that we expected them to be in 2026 this week than they did last week. The team that we expected them to be in 2026 is a 5-6 win football team. So that's where we are on this Monday. Nobody is celebrating a moral victory. Please do not mistake this for me pounding the table and being happy that the Titans lost but played it close. No. A loss is a loss.
0: Okay, let me give you a stat that was just provided to the both of us. Of the last 4 years in the NFL, teams with a +2 turnover margin had an 83.7% winning chance. Your turnover margin yesterday was +2. Cam Ward does not have a turnover on the season, and you're still losing. The thing that is most definitively, right, we were in a group text recently making fun of somebody who was providing keys of the game, and the keys of the game always come down to the turnover margin, which is technically the key to the game, and it is the most basic and fundamental thing that you can cite, but they continue to be on the right side of the turnover margin yesterday, and they still can't do it.
2: Yeah, they're not a good football team. Like, we know this. I feel like you feel like you're, like, breaking news here.
0: The Titans are bad? No, I think famously I think famously I'm on the record about the Titans being bad. I don't think I may have wavered on many positions in my life. That point I've been pretty steadfast on.
2: Like, is it sad that there are Titans fans relieved today that they didn't get blown out?
0: Okay.
2: Yeah, it is. It's sad because
0: it's
2: that's
0: like
2: where
0: a different
2: it is.
0: Version of it's like a different version of, I don't see color, right? I'm not doing this on face value of they're the Titans and they suck, so I should treat them as such, which is a realistic approach today, and we can spend the rest of the week doing that, of course, because we'll talk about different ways that they can improve and where the Giants may be suspect and how the Giants may have an advantage over them. Like, we'll talk about this game because it is still a game of consequence, unless they go down 0-3 and then their games start to matter a little less. What I'm looking at is, by standard of NFL performance, did you do the thing that 83.7% of NFL teams will do in your situation? And you did not. And yeah. So that, to me, is a failure.
2: And are moral victories a loser mentality?
0: Yes.
2: Oh, yeah. Yes, they are a loser mentality. But, newsflash, the Titans are a bad football team that have lost a lot of games. So, yes, the fan base has a losing mentality. How do you blame them? I mean, that's just where it is.
0: No, I feel like I don't blame fans. I really don't. I in fact, it's the thing that I'm most loath to do because I see nobody knows better than me what your product looks like. I sit there in front of it or with it in front of me directly, live and in person, every year for the last 11 years. I understand what your product is. So I don't blame fans for not showing up. And I don't blame fans for coping and looking for the positives in the margins of all the bad. I do think that the mindset, though, is something that is entirely within the fan base's control. So if they want to treat them like losers and they did so good but still lost, you can do that. I vehemently disagree with that mindset, even as I acknowledge why it exists. So, yeah, you and I are largely having the same conversation. I'm just more pissed about it than you are. Let's see. Mike is in White House.
3: Gentlemen, man, I lost my crap yesterday watching that game. I can't deal with watching this team. The defensive line stepped it up just a tad bit. I mean, they got some sacks at least this time, but, man, to me, I was getting some major Todd Downing vibes on those freaking first down runs right up the middle, man. I was having PTSD on that, man. And the lack of aggression, I don't care what Saleh says, man, you're in the red zone, you got like 30 seconds left before the half, and you're on third down, you can take an easy shot into the end zone. We lost the game by 4 points. And if we'd have scored that touchdown, then we would have had a 7-point lead going into the end of that game, and then the Eagles would have had a totally different game plan on that last drive. They would have had to be in the touchdown mindset versus, something else. And in addition to that, the amount of cushion that those cornerbacks gave, wide open looks on these long third downs were just killing me. And those Todd Downing first down runs put us in third and long situations again. Like, Brian Daboll's got to get on his game. He's got to start, I don't know, it was Drew Brees or somebody was saying over and over again how much they needed to incorporate some play action, especially when you got Cam Ward under center as much as they had him. So, not happy. I thought it sucked. I don't care what the score was. So they got to go back to the drawing board again for me.
0: Thank you for the call, Mike. The only point that I would disagree with is they were having success on the ground. I was glad to see them stick with the run game yesterday. They were having more success running the football than Philadelphia was, whether that's because Saquon left with a stinger. I thought they, I will also give them credit for doing what Jeff was talking about doing, what Jeff meant to say, if I want to excuse Jeff Simmons for speaking out of turn about Jalen Hurts, is to say I did think they made him move sideline to sideline pretty well, like they were doing a decent job containing.
2: Wait, so if I'm hearing you correctly, you're giving credit in a loss. Robert, what would you call that?
4: I'm no Merriam-Webster, but I think that would be, looking here, moral victory.
0: Interesting. I still think it's a loss.
2: It is a loss. How is this not getting through to you? A moral victory is by definition a loss. Like, you have a fundamental misunderstanding.
0: No, I think I understand perfectly fine. I think I'm very keenly aware of what a moral victory, a win, and a loss.
2: No, you
0: what
2: clearly
0: constitutes
2: don't.
0: All of these things.
2: You clearly don't. It's very clear you don't. You said, still a loss. Yes.
0: Still
2: yes,
0: a loss.
2: It is. That's what we're saying.
0: Still a loss.
2: Oh, man.
0: That's pretty funny.
2: Literally what we're saying. Like, yeah, it sucks. They lost.
0: I have to do 3 hours of radio some way, and I'm not going to do it by celebrating moral victories.
2: 615-737-1045. Nobody
0: is the number. You are. You're happy. You're so content.
2: I'm just amused.
0: With a losing football team. We also have
2: to laugh to keep from crying, by the way.
0: It's adorable. I know. If this is what you need for your mental health to justify having a loser mentality.
2: Yes, it is what I need for my mental. Do you know how many losing football teams I've rooted for over the years? But yes, this is exactly what is needed.
0: So you're familiar. Good.
2: Is this
0: just a state of Tennessee thing? Because I can't imagine.
2: Oh, no. This is not what I want. This is not what I want.
0: It appears you're celebrating. No. Why are you dancing? It's a weird time to dance. You just lost at home. Okay. So do we want to just hard pivot? Man. Celebrate Moral Victory Monday? I'll just take the Sad Boy Radio hat off and we'll do it that way. 615-737-1045. If you want to celebrate being a loser with Lucas the loser, you can do that in the second hour coming up next.

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2: It is 11:02. Good morning from the Circus Sports at the Mint Kentucky Down Studio. I'm Lucas Panzeca. The Titans stayed in it, but ultimately fell to the Eagles Sunday at Nissan Stadium. 24-20, Jalen Hurts touchdown pass to Darius Cooper with 9 seconds left. Capped a 9-play, 65-yard touchdown drive, sending the Eagles to 2-0, the Titans to 0-2. Cam Ward, 13 of 20, 183, had 2 rushing touchdowns. College football this weekend, Tennessee cruised past Kennesaw State at home, 42-9. The Vols move up to number 14 in the AP poll. They'll host top-ranked Texas on Saturday. College game day will be in Knoxville for that 11 a.m. kickoff. Vanderbilt stole one at home from NC State, recovering a fumble in the end zone with 1 second left to win 35-31 and get to 3-0. Week two wraps up tonight in L.A. The Rams host the Titans' next opponent, the Giants, on Monday Night Football, kickoff at 7:15. 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
4: We got to get out of here before I blow a gasket.
6: Second hour is upon us. We're happy to have you. We're talking about the Titans' loss yesterday to the Philadelphia Eagles. We'll take your phone calls throughout the course of the show, as we have been doing so far. We will also look forward to your comments in the FNM Bank chat, Facebook, YouTube, Twitter, and Twitch, where the chat very quickly points out, on the heels of Lucas's breaking news update, that he should have to change the breaking news update based on his position on the Titans' moral victory yesterday. Where's the comment? Lethal Latin says, no, Lucas, you misrepresented the loss. You didn't say we won morally.
2: Again, people, I feel like it's not that hard. Am I doing a bad job of explaining this? Like, a moral victory,
6: well,
2: is a loss.
6: You are,
2: by definition,
6: up against a couple of things here. I think you're explaining it in a perfectly reasonable way. I've got my heels dug in, so I'm not going to hear whatever nuance and reason you're going to say today. And that's the way that this typically goes, because we have to have some level of conversation about that game. And, you know, also, I think it's an easy thing to push back on, because it's loser behavior. And
2: yes,
6: the thing that is worse in sports, Lucas,
2: what's been happening for the last 5 years here?
6: What essentially you're talking about is the Butch Jones brick by brick Titans.
2: I guess, explain to me how a fan base that has watched a team win, what is it, like 9 games since that Packers loss on Thursday Night Football in 2022?
6: So if that was 2022, then yeah.
2: They lost the rest of their games. They won 6 games the year after that.
6: No,
2: then 3-14,
6: 3-14. 12 games.
2: Wait, but they lost the rest of their games after the Packer game.
6: Yep.
2: Then they won 6 games in Vrabel's last year.
6: Yep.
2: And then you're right, 12 games.
6: 12 games.
2: So, like, explain to me, like, I'm 5, how a fan base that's watched its team lose or win 12 games in almost 4 years mm-hmm. is supposed to have any mindset other than, like, a loser sort of mindset. Go, like, in terms of expectation.
6: I'm not saying,
2: and, like, that's just what it is. That's where the bar is.
6: You can expect them to lose and still talk about the ways that they lost instead of the ways that they almost won, which is what I feel like there's a...
2: And we have talked about the ways that
6: they lost. A direction that the audience is... Not the audience in total, because I don't know how even the split is. I'm sure there are some people who, like a couple of the early callers, were like, yeah, it made me feel something. It made you feel something to be in a close game.
2: Yeah.
6: That's
2: how low the bar
6: is. That you lost. Okay. It's still okay to look at that and say, yeah, that's not okay. I don't really care about the improvement as much as I care about the reasons why they still lost the game.
2: Yeah,
6: My level of care about this is not, okay, well, they did enough to improve from what was not professional football in week 1. Jets, by the way, they lost a game yesterday. Maybe the Jets aren't terrible.
2: Maybe. We'll see what the Packers are.
6: Maybe the maybe the Packers are
2: terrible. Aaron Glenn was terrible.
6: I saw him him defending his end-of-game decision-making.
2: It was bad,
6: in a post-game press conference, and the New York media
2: bad.
6: Was not having it.
2: Like, dude, it's the NFL.
6: What was worse, that or Shane Steichen last night? Because I fell asleep in
2: Aaron
6: the second
2: Glenn
6: half
2: was
6: of
2: worse.
6: That game.
2: Aaron Glenn
6: really?
2: Was worse. Yeah.
6: On the road at Arrowhead?
2: Steichen had his team in that game. It was just the decision to not go for it on that fourth down and kick the field goal to make it 30-30. I thought was crazy, but Aaron Glenn, the mismanagement of timeouts at the end of the game, the decision to receive the ball in overtime, like nobody updated him on overtime rules. Like, no, you get to kick it and then see what you need to do.
6: I mean, I lived it with Brian Callahan last year. He just got bad information from his rules
2: like
6: guy.
2: Like, there's
6: upstairs.
2: Really no reason to elect to receive anymore in NFL overtimes. He did anyway. Yeah, it was rough.
6: So beyond that, we'll talk more in depth about Cam. Later in the show, what I come away with today, and Lucas, you tell me if I'm off base about this or if you also feel the same way. If somebody tries to tell you this week that Cam Ward was the problem, that's a disingenuous conversation.
2: Yeah, I don't look at Cam Ward as the reason why the Titans lost that game.
6: Cam Ward wasn't enough to put them over the top.
2: Yeah.
6: But he also wasn't the problem. So I think any conversation around Cam Ward is kind of tabled. For the week to say, all right, that was average quarterback play and not good enough to win. That's the assessment of Cam Ward. Anything above or below that is somebody trying to get a rise out of the Cam Ward conversation because I hardly ever watch Good Morning Football, but just so happened when I walked into the facility on Friday, they had it on all the TVs. And they were talking about the exchange that was getting a lot of attention between Paul Kaharsky and Cam Ward. And Manti Te'o, I turned the volume up just to see what their dialogue would be about the exchange. Manti Te'o was the only one who said he had a problem with the question from Cam Ward because he said once that first exchange went viral, he felt people were looking for reasons to kind of do the gotcha guy, Dabo, be the gotcha guy with Cam Ward at press conferences. I disagree. I understand why he felt that way. So, in the effort to not gaslight you or try and, you know, bother you about your quarterback play, I think if everybody can acknowledge that it was average and it's a push here today, I think that's a healthy version of the conversation. It does not help things when Tyler Shuck looks the way that he does at the end of that game. What is this fourth quarter Shuck phenomenon that's happening? He plays incredibly pedestrian. The Saints are incredibly pedestrian in week one, and all of a sudden he comes roaring back, throws for 400 yards, and almost leads a comeback on the road in a hostile Detroit environment. And then yesterday, I didn't see the game in detail, so I don't want to speak out of turn here, but every number that I looked at looks like that game should favor the Ravens, and yet there's Tyler Shuck showing, again, massive improvement that I think Titans fans are wanting from Cam, because has Shuck answered questions as far as can he be the starter in New Orleans? I think definitively so.
2: It's trending, yeah.
6: Yeah. Yeah. So again, trending is the fair way to put it. But he scores the go-ahead touchdown from the one-yard line. I saw only the highlights in the condensed version of this game. But it feels more convincing than ever that Tyler Shuck is the person for New Orleans to continue to build their situation.
2: Yeah, around. And Jackson Dart was really good in week one.
6: We'll see tonight, right?
2: We'll
6: see. It's a big, big week one or a big week two game for Jackson Dart tonight because Chris Collinsworth on Sunday Night Football, back-to-back primetime games for the Giants. Chris Collinsworth on Sunday Night Football.
2: And the Rams.
6: Yes, that's right. Rams. Have you guys, an aside, have the two of you seen how many Falcons games in a row we're about to get in primetime?
2: Oh, get ready to learn Cooper Rush.
6: Three consecutive weeks of Falcons in primetime. How can this be allowed? It's too early in the schedule to flex, but it's no thank you. No thank you at all. Please remove that situation from my life. So we'll see what happens with Dart tonight, but the week one performance was resounding. It was very comfortable. It was effective. It was efficient. It was well schemed. It was well executed. So in comparison, as we kind of keep tabs on these year two quarterbacks moving forward, particularly around the dialogue of Cam, tonight is a big moment as far as how we continue to talk about him in respect to his peers. The Shuck thing is, I don't know what expectation I had of him coming in. I certainly thought he'd be less available as a pro because God knows that defined his college career. But I'm kind of stunned that he seems to be the best of the three of them consistently.
2: Yeah. The ultimate question about Cam is how long does he truly have to show that he can be this team's franchise quarterback? Because like we've talked about, Titans fans don't want to hear this, but if the Titans do indeed win another three games this year and are in contention for the number one overall pick with how deep this quarterback class is, or if the Titans just have a top three, top five pick in general, and Cam doesn't marginally improve over the course of the year, the discussion will be...
6: Has to be.
2: Starting over at quarterback. Like, that's how this works.
6: Whether
2: in the
6: it's
2: NFL.
6: Bringing in a vet backup.
2: Yeah.
6: Well, Trubisky's under contract for another season, so theoretically...
2: No, I think, yeah, if there's a discussion about quarterback this offseason, it's going to be about, you know, drafting a rookie. So that's just what it is.
6: No, see, I disagree. I mean, I'm not saying that no conversation to that effect will be had whatsoever, but I don't think there's a... I don't think there's a scenario in which you're kind of Malik and Levising it. I think it's more likely that you bring in like legit competition for Cam with a veteran.
2: If you go like 3-14 this year, you think it's more likely that they keep Cam instead of drafting an Arch Manning?
6: You know what, Lucas, I really don't know how to answer the question because it's an Amy question, and I just have no idea what's going on there and on any given week. You know, I mean, I think if you ask Mike Borgonzi, I mean, you have to have the courage of your conviction, right? You passed on a substantive trade offer for this guy. This has to be your guy. Otherwise, you're going down with this guy. And you also have to be cognizant of, okay, how far is too far before I have to pull the ripcord on this thing? It's not a problem that they have yet, so I don't want to get too ahead of ourselves in talking about it, but it is an interesting scenario that they may have to find out about.
2: We're looking ahead at the possibilities
6: for
2: if they are indeed in the same neighborhood as far as draft position as they were last year. And if Cam Ward doesn't show that sort of improvement. Like, Cam Ward may be a good NFL quarterback that just needs a 3 to 4 year runway to get there. Is he going to get that here? It's hard to get that somewhere when you're not winning games.
6: What's a more stable organization? Saints or Titans? Almost to a fault, it's the Saints.
2: Yeah, I was going to say.
6: Almost to a fault.
2: Saints would be, but would bemoan their stability. They're too stable.
6: But where would you rather err, right? You would rather have the Saints problem than the Titans problem, right? Where if they pick in the top five again, I really think that all bets are off as far as what the hell could happen here.
2: I think Saints fan, at least the one I know, would disagree because he's got a GM that is basically in the will of the owner that will essentially take over the Saints at some point. So like you don't have that freedom to, you know, keep going until you hit on a general manager. So I don't know if Saints fans would agree with that, but. But yeah, like
6: I think it's more of a first world problem than they realize, though.
2: Sure, sure. I mean, Bryce Young is a great example of a guy that's actually being given the entirety of his rookie contract to prove he can be a franchise quarterback. This is very rare. We don't see this in the NFL.
6: And ironically enough, nobody thinks of David Tepper as being good or stable or.
2: No, but he's stayed out of the spotlight for the last couple of years.
6: Yeah, after he went into that person's restaurant and embarrassed them.
2: Yes.
6: Like a ridiculous, just completely out of touch.
2: But like the Bryce Young thing is an anomaly. The fact that he's in year four and there hasn't been this determination. He was really good yesterday, by the way, against the Falcons, who looked awful.
6: Okay, the Falcons.
2: Sure, but like.
6: I know, I hear
2: He was 23 of 36 for 287 and 3 touchdowns. But my point is, are you getting that here with Cam? You're going to get a 4-year runway? It might be what he needs to get to the point where he's an effective starting quarterback on a week-to-week basis, but it's doubtful that it will be what he gets here. So he's got to show it this season.
6: Yeah, definitively
2: like
6: this year.
2: It may be totally unfair.
6: Well, and we can talk, let's talk more about the context around Cam that matters as much as anything in the noon hour, because I do think that there's a longer conversation to be had about mistakes the organization made around him that have also set him up for maybe not necessarily the best situation. 615-737-1045. Phone calls are welcome throughout the course of the show. Let's go to Bam in Nashville.
7: Yo, what's good, man? Fuck, we know you're not a Titans fan. We respect that. But, Lucas, I got to ride with you on the more. You know, even though I'm not for it necessarily, if you've been at those games, if you've been in Nissan Stadium the last couple years, you know, we ain't even been in games, and we wasn't supposed to be in this game we was in yesterday. We was in it till the end. It felt like one of those Rocky movies to where, you know, we were the underdog coming back. It really started to shift in there. And it felt good to just be in competitive football again, man. So, you know, yesterday showed us a lot that we can play more, that we actually are somewhat of a competent team if we just put certain things together. So, you know, I'm not necessarily saying, yeah, we did lose at the end of the day. But think about how sad boy radio would have been had we lost like how we did last week to the Jets. It's two totally different things because we're looking at the growth of the team. And that's like the overall biggest thing for me, man. It's just to see them keep going. And maybe they'll turn it around. Maybe they'll turn it around on Sunday. You know, we never know.
6: Thank you for the call. So we have two sample sizes, right? We have them looking almost like the worst team in football, if not for existence, of the Falcons and the Browns, who, by the way, won yesterday.
2: Yeah, they won.
6: How about that?
2: Deshaun Watson played well.
6: And a ridiculous weather delay situation in Tampa, not quite the extreme of Titans-Dolphins in 2018, but still. So we've got one really bad sample size, and we've got one...
2: where they showed a pulse.
6: Below average sample size. So... are they closer to the below average team? Are they closer to the team that laid down? This is why I think a month needs to pass. Four games, five games need to pass before we make any kind of definitive declarations. Because I think people are look. What I don't blame people for, I really don't, is looking for any reason to think that it's not going to revert in some way. Of course.
2: Yes. That's literally what I'm saying this entire time.
6: But I also think that people have to internalize that more than they're like, there seems to be a little bit of happiness around this in ways that I can't stand.
2: I think you mistake happiness for
6: relief, or I don't know. I don't know what I'm mistaking.
2: I think you mistake happiness for.

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2: I can hear your point and still find it deeply pathetic. 615-737-1045 is the number.
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8: Welcome back to the show, fueled by Hattie B's Hot Chicken. We can continue to take your phone calls, 615-737-1045, on the Titans' loss to the Eagles. You'll hear more from Cam Ward later in the show. We did have a crazy weekend of college football that we would be remiss to not spend some time talking about. Lucas, I feel like I gloss over it so easily on Mondays with just all the whirlwind of NFL action. And since me and Fitzy are live on the air for most of these college football results, especially in the early window, like I feel like we've already talked about it, but obviously you and I haven't. You watched that Vanderbilt NC State game, how? Because I had it on in the background, among other games that were on in the early slate. That game didn't kick off until like 11:45, and Indiana wasn't playing till 3. I don't think Tennessee kicked off until what, like 6:30?
9: 6:45, yeah.
8: 6:45. So there was a couple of different things that were on. But, you know, kind of keeping an eye on it. Jared Curtis struggling mightily. NC State in control. C.J. Bailey playing a really good game for the NC State Wolfpack on the road. And then all of a sudden, with 1 second remaining in the game, you see the most improbable thing you've ever seen in your life, which is C.J. Bailey taking the snap, not taking a knee and the safety, not throwing the ball out of bounds in a way that would just allow time to expire, not going Dan Orlovsky and running out of the back of the end zone, right? Like all the different things. You could have done this a million different ways except for the way that you did it. And for some reason, he just hangs onto the ball, gets stripped, and Vanderbilt recovers in the end zone after not leading for a single second of that game until the very final second. I don't know if you had money on that game. God help you if you did. But what a wild result. And Vanderbilt now has 10 consecutive wins at home, even if that one was a gift from the football gods above.
9: That's, I saw the stat that ESPN threw up that teams that had the lead and had the ball with less than 10 seconds left in like college football history were whatever the number was, like 1,000 something and one. Now it's and two because the first one was 2015, that Michigan State blocked punt return for a touchdown, which I'm sure many of you remember that. And then what happened on West End Saturday. Just wild. I felt for C.J. Bailey, man. Like, the direction, I think that's insane to direct him to run the clock out by running around in the end zone like that. Like, you're so backed up. You're just begging for disaster to happen, having your quarterback just run around trying to milk 6 seconds. Have him drop back, maybe escape a little bit, and then as soon as somebody gets close to him, chuck it out of bounds. You don't even have to chuck it out the back of the end zone for a safety. Just roll out and chuck it into the stands enough to where the clock just hit zero while the ball's in the air. So many different ways that could have gone about that game. Like, that is a fireable offense by Dave Doran. I blame Dave Doran for that NC State loss, not a C.J. Bailey. If you're Vanderbilt, better to be lucky than good sometimes. Tough, take that win.
8: Tough to take all of the blame off C.J. Bailey, but I understand what you're saying there, because here's the explanation from Dave Doran. It's a play where you roll out and you don't get tackled and try to burn as much time as you can and fall to the ground and protect the football. You got hit and didn't protect the football. The plan was to take the safety, try and run out the clock if we can, but there was no intent to run the football and get hit on that play, which is essentially blaming the player.
9: Yeah, I'm not a fan of that, saying he didn't protect the football. I'm not a fan of that.
8: But you're
9: at
8: saying
9: all,
8: you roll him out. The first part of that explanation is it's a play where you roll out, so he's inherently on the run.
9: Yeah.
8: And you're backed up already, so you're in your own end zone, and he's saying, but you don't get tackled, and you try to burn as much time as you can. But he's saying there's no intent to run the football, but you're inherently putting him on the run.
9: Yeah, like the intent is for him to milk as much clock as possible and go down. But
8: that's that's Dave Doran's exact explanation. Like, he's back talking within the answer. It's a play where you roll out, ... but there was no intent to run the football and get hit on the play. Then why are you rolling him out?
9: Yeah, just brutal. I hate that from Dave Doran.
8: Moral victory for Vanderbilt.
9: No, an actual victory for Vanderbilt. That's an actual victory. It counts. They're 2-0, or no, 3-0. Jared Curtis got away with one, for sure. That pick at the end of the game, as Vandy's almost completing the comeback, was brutal. He's shown some good things. And hindsight's 20/20, but this is where you're like, man, don't you think it would have been useful for Curtis to get more reps in those first couple weeks?
8: People got mad at me because I called Clark Lee's approach dated.
9: Yeah, like, I didn't love it either, and it's easy to say that now, but they got the win. They're 3-0, and Curtis is an exciting player. So the Middle Tennessee quarterbacks were on full display over the weekend. We had a battle of Nashville area QBs with Kenny Minchie in Kentucky at Marcel Reed and A&M.
8: My God, I almost forgot about Kentucky going to A&M and handling business.
9: Minchie was excellent against a really good defense. Marcel Reed struggled, man. I mean, he's just missing dudes. He's thrown into turnovers. And shout out Kentucky, Will Stein. For them to, they kind of had Bama on the ropes a bit. Then Bama, just too talented, pulls away. Kentucky tries the fake punt, doesn't work. Ends up looking like a rout at the end of the day. But to have that team bounce back and go on the road against a top 10 A&M team in that defense, an A&M team that expects to go to the playoff this year, and do that was really impressive.
8: Those expectations just took a hit. Or maybe not expectations, but the ability to go to the playoff just took a significant hit.
9: Kentucky has a really tough schedule this year, so it may be tough to get into that like 8-9 win range. They got to host LSU, go to Oklahoma, go to Tennessee, play Florida, who looked good. Kentucky, or Louisville, of course, at Missouri. It's a tough schedule, but they showed some stuff on Saturday.
8: Before I go back to the phone calls on the Titans, just quickly, any takeaways from Tennessee? Because obviously the vast majority of the world was watching LSU-Ole Miss singularly as the standalone game. And that game we will talk about more tomorrow, because there's some Lane Kiffin comments I want to get to. And I love Pete Golding. And there's so much to talk about from that game. So more time tomorrow. And we do want to stick with reaction Monday from the Titans loss. But just quick observations from Tennessee.
9: They got in, got out, took care of business. Offense wasn't terribly clean. But, you know, it's hard to put any stock in what happens against Kennesaw State. It was an interesting dynamic because Heupel's coaching against Jerry Mack, who's a former Tennessee running backs coach, did a nice job at Tennessee, has done a really nice job at Kennesaw State. So oftentimes when Heupel will coach against somebody like that, that he's worked with in the past or that he's friends with, he's not going to do the run up the score thing like he'll do against almost everybody else. Lame. But there was a moment in this game where Tennessee is driving and a Kennesaw State defensive lineman just takes an absolute cheap shot on, I can't remember which Tennessee wideout it was, maybe Staley. Just a total cheap shot away from the ball, blindsiding Staley, just taking him off his feet. And Heupel did go for two at the end of that touchdown drive to make it like 15-3 instead of 14-3. But yeah, not much to take away. The environment at Oxford was wild, as expected.
8: Insane. I'm scrolling Instagram as we get ready to take more phone calls. I just saw the way that Nick Sirianni left the field.
9: I did not see that.
8: I'm going to send this to the group, and you tell me what you think about it if you want to take a peek at it real time before we go back to Titans calls. Nick Sirianni is just
9: chirping people or what?
8: No, just having the time of his life, dancing around, skipping around, going over to the crowd. I guess there was a sign out there from Eagles fans that said, "Remember the Titans, neither do we, Eagles 2-0 or something like that. But I think there was a misspelling, which is funny. Yeah, Nick Sirianni, not likable. Win or lose, not likable.
9: He is who he is.
8: Yeah, that's true. So back to the Titans and the things that cost them a golden opportunity to beat a team of consequence, right? Lucas, what's the last game of consequence that the Titans won where they beat a team that you don't think they should have beaten? Can you tell me? Because I have the answer in my head.
9: I mean, they shouldn't have won that Arizona game, but that's not what we're saying.
8: And Arizona's, you wouldn't think that, I mean, you would have thought that Arizona was better than them.
9: Who'd they beat last year? Arizona, the Chiefs without Mahomes and everybody, and Cleveland.
8: Those are not games of consequence because they're all late in the year other than Cardinals.
9: Year before, they beat the Dolphins. They beat, what were the other two wins in year one of Callahan?
8: The other two wins were Houston.
9: Oh, yeah.
8: On the road.
9: Probably that one. Yeah.
8: It made them 3-8, but again, they
9: were. Levis played well.
8: November 24th, 2024, Levis did throw an interception in that game, but also did throw two touchdowns. They beat Houston in a game that was pretty back and forth. So that was, I think that dropped Houston to 7-5.
9: Yeah. That's the last time they beat like a playoff caliber football team.
8: So it's been a couple of years since they've done it, and I was in anticipation of them potentially doing something that I never thought they would do yesterday. I started looking up, okay, when's the last game of consequence they won? The only other answer to that would be 2023, Will Levis on the road at Miami on Monday night. A game which where they were pretty well dead to rights for three quarters of that game, and then Levis and DeAndre Hopkins and NWI found ways to bring them back into that game. But the Dolphins also not a playoff caliber team at that time. 615-737-1045. Let's go to Brady in Kentucky.
6: Hey there, Buck. I don't think it's a moral victory. I mean, it looked bad. We're still a losing team. It's kind of like the Ace Ventura gif of where his head's above water and he's like, "I'm still alive," but then you look over and the gator's there and we're still a losing team. But I feel like the coaching staff needs to put more trust in Cam Ward. Brian Daboll put that trust in Jackson Dart in New York, but for some reason doesn't have that faith in the number one pick with the Titans.
8: Well,
6: so.
8: I don't think there's no reason for that. I think they're telling you there's a reason for that by not doing it.
6: Yeah, I mean, you went out and got Carnell Tate and you got all these weapons and you're still not throwing the ball down the field and putting that trust in Cam Ward. I just think that the coaching staff needs to do better and actually put more faith and trust in the offense.
8: Thank you for the call. We agree that there's no cause to have more faith and trust in the offense or Cam Ward right now. I don't mean that as a dig. It probably sounds like that because I got bad tone. But if it's us, if you're in that situation, if you're Bob Sala, the end of the half, you pushing the ball or are you running it on 3rd and 14
9: and
8: taking the field?
9: No, I don't have that level of trust at the moment.
8: Yeah, no, I mean, I think the coaching staff is telling you everything that you need to know about.
9: They're trying to win the game in the way that they believe they're best equipped to win the game.
8: And what they're telling you is that that does not best equip them to win the game.
9: Cam throwing it 35 times.
8: Right. 615-737-1045. 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

0: Welcome back to the show, fueled by Hattie B's Hot Chicken. Continuing to take your phone calls on yesterday's result. On the whole, it was a below average performance. And do you red flag anything coming out of that game? Because I do red flag the conservatism in the decision making, even though I understand the cause of it.
1: I guess, so that's where I'm confused. You just spent the whole last segment talking about why that was the right way to go.
0: It is the right way to go, but it is, so it's a red flag because, okay, at what point does that change? It's a situation to monitor. It's something to keep in the back of your head of, do they continue to do stuff like that? Are they not putting the ball in Cam's hands for a reason? Is that something that continues? Or that's why I asked Robert Saleh if that was more philosophical approach as opposed to, is that subject to interpretation?
1: I see.
0: From game to game. And then the pass rush. I know Jeff ended up, they did play better in the second half. It was still not good enough, and Jalen Hurts, with ease, and a three-point lead for the Titans, went down the field and beat you. Now, they were also doing stuff like, did you notice they dropped Jeff into coverage on that last goal line play after Devontae Smith made that catch? Because they were bringing pressure off the left side of the Eagles, and they drop Jeff, and the receiver ends up basically right behind Jeff in the way that the play was orchestrated. So I guess they tried to show Jalen Hurts something post-snap and confuse him. It didn't work. And then earlier in that drive with a first and 10 at the Titans 41, Jeff didn't look, it looked like more of a contained situation. I wanted to ask Robert Saleh about it today, but they cut the press conference off before I could get follow-ups because it was done on Zoom today. So I wanted to know if Jeff was supposed to be like a spy there or if the objective was just to contain, because it wasn't really a rush and I got a bunch of people sending me that specific cut up being like, Jeff Simmons not giving full effort. I don't think that was the design. I don't think Jeff just decided, yeah, you know what, game's on the line. I'm not really going to get it after it here. Let's go with Michael in Hermitage next.
2: Hey guys, how's it going?
0: Good.
2: Good. I'm basking in the moral victory Monday.
0: Basking in it. Basking
2: 100%.
0: In it.
2: 100%. Yes. Like, losing is bad. It sucks. But worse than losing is having an unwatchable product. Like, the Titans have been unwatchable for, like, the last 3 years. It's been, like, pre-snap penalties, and it's been, all of the personal fouls and predictable offense and three and out and no halftime adjustments. And, I mean, it's just unwatchable. Like, by the halftime of the last 3 years, I'm watching in the red zone. At least yesterday was, we made some first downs. We threw the ball down the field and made some completions. We got a third and 22. There were halftime adjustments made that, actually seemed to work.
0: Like, didn't they convert that third down? Like, they converted 11 third downs?
2: Yeah, for the call. I mean, that at least shows me that, like,
0: that they can still lose. All right, enough of that. You can't hear Robert playing Celebrate Good Times over you, but that's what's happening. Basking in the moral victory.
1: I think you should.
0: All right, just hang on. Before you take up in arms with your brothers in loserdom, what other fan base anywhere in the world of a professional football organization is like this?
1: I don't know how many professional football organizations have lost more games than the Titans in the last 4 years.
0: Not a single one.
1: So there's not a lot of
0: confidence.
1: I guess I think you need to do is stop directing the blame at the fans for having this reaction.
0: Celebrating losing.
1: And the direction should be towards the franchise forcing fans into this reaction. Like,
0: you don't think I've done enough to
1: shine a light
0: on all the things that they do poorly?
1: I think, you are showing today that you've never been, a football fan in your life of a team. Because at some point, you're just forced into, this is all you have.
0: Well, that's not true at all.
1: Well, it's not true that you've never been a fan or that
0: Yeah, I know better than to go to an Indiana football game ever in my life before these last 2 years.
1: Yeah, but you've never, like, actually emotionally cared about Indiana football.
0: No, never once. No, for sure.
1: So, like, at some point, like, you're just, like, it's like a toxic relationship.
0: Yeah, no, I'm a champion. I understand this. I'm a national champion, and the rest of you are losers.
1: It's like, at some point, well, at least he unloaded the dishwasher today. He didn't do anything else. He didn't make the bed.
0: At least he unloaded.
1: He didn't, he didn't pick up after himself. Oh, but he unloaded so it's a small
0: you.
1: Win. That's just what it is.
0: Feel so bad. For
1: That's
0: you.
1: What it is.
0: It's disgusting. Let's see. James in Clarksville. Hey, James.
3: Hey, what's up, guys?
0: Not much.
3: First off, I want to say I agree with Lucas. Moral victory Monday.
0: Okay.
3: Also, I want to hear y'all's opinion on just the decision to drop Jeffrey Simmons back in coverage on that touchdown play. And also, can you speak on, does he do that often? I don't pay attention. I really don't know. But I just thought that was kind of weird to have, like, our best pass rusher drop back in coverage.
0: Yeah, I guess there's not enough of a sample size. Thank you for the call, James. I don't know whether they did this one time with Vrabel. I can't remember who the DC was. Do you remember this Chargers game where they dropped Tart and Jeff? Or maybe it was Washington. They dropped T.R. Tart and Jeffrey Simmons into coverage and damn near came up with a pick. And it's not the first time that Tart, in fact, I think Tart did have a pick against the Colts a couple years ago. So it's not the first time I've seen it. Do I disagree with it? Results in hand, I don't know. I mean, if Jeff gets a hand on the ball and the ball falls incomplete, I think that's what they're going for. I would have loved to ask Sal about it today, but they told us they didn't have enough time to get to follow-ups on Zoom, which is the problem with Zoom. But on aggregate, on the final play, what you expect to be the final play of the game, do you want to see Jeffrey Simmons dropping back into coverage? Probably not. That to me feels a little nitpicking. But you lose, so you get to nitpick. Unless you want to celebrate Moral Victory Monday. Randy is in Missouri. Getting calls from all over the country today. Hey, Randy.
4: Hey, guys. How y'all doing this morning?
0: We're doing well.
4: Hey, so I had a thing all week. I was sitting there thinking, would it not be the most tightest game of all if they lost the way to the Jets and then turn around and played a good game against the Eagles? Not that I'm leaving Moral Victories because they lost. But is this – I think people are so excited about it because it is the most Mike Vrabel-led Titans type of game that we've had since Vrabel's left, where they played up to competition and then they played down to competition last week. I don't know. I'm not saying Sal is Vrabel, but it was very Vrabel-esque the way they rallied together and played a much better team.
0: Yeah, and even down to the conservatism at the end. I mean,
1: yeah, you're not it's not a not a bad point.
0: So you fired Vrabel to hire Bald Vrabel, maybe. You might. I mean, I think you would almost be lucky to, because I think, you know, on aggregate, despite the off-field stuff, we do agree that. That's an above-average coaching situation that benefits mightily by Josh McDaniels, surely not getting a third head coaching opportunity anywhere else in the world. But you didn't win. And Vrabel was losing those games at the end, too, for what it's worth. It's not like Mike was still – they had 6 wins their final season, I think, with that staff, and that was the end of Derek and Tannehill and Vrabel in 23 against the Jags, which was a win. Travis and Franklin. Next day, Travis. Who'd you tell me to take? Oh, okay. 3. Go ahead, Christy. I was just going in order of time. What's up, Christy?
5: Hi.
0: How are you?
5: Look, I'm just fine. You need to leave Lucas alone. They looked better than they have been in a long time. At least they did not lay down and die. They came back.
0: And lost.
5: And they tried.
0: Thank you for calling.
5: So that is a good thing.
0: No, Christy, they lost. It's not a good thing. I love that
1: but
0: we're
1: it's
0: doing.
1: A better thing. That's all Christy's trying to say. It's I hear you, Christy.
0: What's the name of the guy that was doing those Leave Britney Spears Alone videos? Like, before videos were really going viral, that's one of the first viral videos I remember. What's that guy's name?
1: Leave Britney Alone! And nobody remembers that guy's name.
0: You know what I'm talking about, though,
1: yeah,
0: right?
1: I know what you're talking about.
0: That's how I feel for you today. He's just a loser. Leave him alone.
1: Christy's my bodyguard.
0: I'm happy for you that you have fellow losers to surround yourself with.
1: By definition, the Titans and fans of the Titans are losers. By definition.
0: Yep.
1: So, like, you're just being mad at
0: that they're still losers.
1: Fans yeah. for being something that for is no it. Fault of their own.
0: No. You don't have to accept it. I feel a lot of acceptance today, and I'm not interested in acceptance.
1: Yes, but you also have never been in their shoes.
0: No.
1: You don't understand.
0: You don't think Indiana basketball is a perpetual suffering in my life? You went to a game with me. You watched Darren DeVries' bum-ass son go out there and lose at every turn, taking hero ball shots. Was I happy about it after the fact? No, I wanted him banned. I wanted him kicked out of school.
1: You didn't seem to care that much.
0: I wanted Darren DeVries fired. Fired.
1: You seemed
0: just
1: pretty,
0: like I wanted Mike Woodson fired.
1: Like you're being performative now, but you were pretty apathetic about it after the fact.
0: After the fact?
1: Yeah. Like we kind of just went about our day.
0: Well, what? I was embarrassed that the three of you were sitting in assembly hall with me, an environment that is great when it can be, and just watching them lose to number two on Northwestern. Embarrassed.
1: It was funny.
0: Let's see. Saleh doesn't trust his offense and his quarterback just yet. We talked about it earlier. We'll get back to that Saleh sound. I'm Buck Rising. It's 104.5 The Zone.
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2: 12:01, good afternoon from the Circus Sports at the Mint Kentucky Down Studio. I'm Lucas Panzeca. The Titans are 0-2 after falling to the Eagles Sunday at Nissan Stadium, 24-20. Jalen Hurts connected with Darius Cooper with 9 seconds remaining. It capped a 9-play, 65-yard game-winning touchdown drive to send the Eagles to 2-0. Week 2 will wrap up tonight in Los Angeles. The Rams hosting the Titans, the next opponent, the New York Giants on Monday Night Football kickoff at 7:15. You can hear the Westwood One call right here on The Zone. The AP poll dropped yesterday. Tennessee moving up to number 14. The Vols will host number 1 Texas this weekend. College Game Day will be in the house in Knoxville. 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
6: Welcome back to the show. Final hour is upon us. We'll look forward to a bunch of smart football people coming on here and talking about what happened in more detail between the Titans and the Jets this week. Of course, we'll have Ben Jones, and we'll have Brett Kern, and we'll have Nate Washington, and looking forward to all of their perspectives. I saw Nate did his first live stream of this Titans game, which is actually a pretty good one for him to live stream with Vince Young and Keith Bullock. So it was a bit of a watch-along situation. I think he got that going after the first quarter, but you can subscribe to Nate's Pro Route podcast page on YouTube, because I think he's got a lot of things like that planned. So we've talked a lot today. Lucas, what's your biggest criticism of the Titans coming out of the game, beyond that they lost?
2: Just from a football standpoint,
6: yeah. Like are you two awash in moral victories that you have no criticisms for them in a losing effort?
2: I mean, like, I guess I have criticisms for them, but like the Titans are also a worse football team than the Eagles.
6: Okay, let me make it easy on you. Their defensive line is not a bad unit.
2: The cornerback play
6: was bad, but also why is the cornerback play worse than it might actually be? Because you can't get a pass rush. So the thing that is not young, that is not youthful, although Keldrick Falk might be the most invisible first round pick of my lifetime. I feel like we have talked about that player none. And he's fully healthy. Wasn't on the injury report this week. So I'm not sure if there's just not much there to work with. And at some point, this will come to fruition. But for all the discussion about offense and Cam and Carnell and aggressiveness and these different things, like Keldrick Falk kind of skates. The defensive line unit should not skate. They are underperforming, and that is supposed to be your greatest strength. Through 2 weeks, it is not a strength. In fact, I might say it's a weakness. I think their inability to get off the field on third down is causing a lot of these secondary problems as well, and the secondary wasn't good to begin with. So that, I think, is the most you would say that's the most fair football criticism.
2: Yeah, I mean, the third down, the ease at which the Eagles were able to convert on some of those third downs, like where there's just so much cushion there and it's essentially being given away. I know Cordell Flott was down and you had Micah Robinson playing in the starting role, but third down defense with all of those things coming together, secondary play, pass rush, like which popped up in certain moments. They had 3 sacks, but it was not consistently good over the course of the day.
6: So that's the place where the football game was lost. Like, if you want to assign the most amount of blame to one area, I think it is easy and correct to identify the problem that is supposed to be a strength. Why can't you consistently get pressure on the quarterback? Because it was not a situation. Saleh's explanation after the fact, I think Blaine brought this up on the pregame. Saleh's explanation after the Jets game was, well, we didn't really have that many opportunities to rush the passer because they were running the football on us. And you said, oh, okay, well, you had plenty of third and long situations in this game, and you still couldn't rush the passer. And Saleh had an answer or gave an answer last night, essentially, that it wasn't good enough, and I can read you the direct quote later on. So what's going wrong there? Because we brought up the fact that we're not seeing a rotation in the preseason, and they're rotating the players now, and the fresh legs approach to the pass rush does not seem to solve the problem. I don't have a problem with the way that Jeff is performing, but Jeff's also being taken off the field in certain situations, and they're trying some things with him last night on the goal line, and it doesn't work in that moment. And Jalen Hurts is efficient and effective in the final drive and isn't really bothered much. If that, I mean, surely that's not going to continue. That we're still talking about deficient pass rush from a Robert Saleh coach team that's got Jeffrey Simmons on the defensive line. But if we are, then your greatest, what then becomes your greatest thing? What your greatest strength? What can you lean on if you're the Titans right now? Today, with two games in the books and looking at them right now, what can you lean on?
2: I mean, they were able to run the ball. Like, there's not a lot that you have as sort of a calling card at the moment. We're still trying to figure that out 2 weeks in.
6: That's further behind than they should be. That defensive line situation should be pretty turnkey. And to see it languish as badly as it is, and Jalen Hurts and Geno Smith as comfortable in the pocket as they are, if you give Jackson Dart that kind of time, he's going to kill you. If you give Lamar, I mean, you may not have an answer for Lamar Jackson in week four, so that may be what it is. But I'm looking for an area, if I want to play your game and do moral victories today, I don't have an area that I can cite that's an area of strength, definitive strength for a football team that needs something and just can't be behind in all of these phases.
2: Yeah, it probably needs to be that front seven. Like, at some point, that has to look like, because that's where they have the most, I guess, weaponry, for lack of a better word, right? Like, they're probably, in terms of one unit, if we're to just combine the linebackers and defensive line, they're probably deepest and most talented on that front seven.
6: Yeah, it's not even close.
2: Yeah, so that probably needs to be something they can hang their hat on. And it certainly wasn't in week one, where Geno Smith, in his words, didn't really get touched. And it wasn't nearly enough in week two with the amount of third downs they gave up. So, yeah, if that does not eventually become their biggest strength, then it's going to be an even longer season than we were already expecting.
6: 615-737-1045, the number. Somebody on YouTube says, what's more surprising, the defensive line sucking or the special teams sucking? Special teams hasn't been a plus.
2: Yeah, Sly going out of bounds multiple times in 2 weeks is just odd at this point.
6: And, you know, teams are very much prepared for Chimera DK in the return game, so you're not, it's only two games. That I think is fair to say, all right, Chimera DK may be able to make an impact play at some point, but he's an all-pro punt returner, so you come in with some level of expectation that he's going to be able to help change games, and he hasn't. In fact, the Jets sample size of him putting the ball on the ground for the first time, I don't remember him having a fumble last year. Maybe I'm misremembering. But yeah, special teams haven't been to your advantage so far this season. Although, somebody pointed out to me today on Twitter that Julius Chestnut, in his Green Goblin outfit yesterday, was the highest graded player on the Titans roster, according to Pro Football Focus.
2: So is that
6: moral victory?
2: Is that a thing? Like, is he wearing costumes to games every week?
6: I don't know. Does it matter? Like, we found out about that while we were doing the pregame show, and I looked at Blaine and said, okay, before I rip this dude, am I being dramatic if I think this is absolutely ridiculous? And I don't take, I mean, I don't want to say that I don't take him seriously, but it's tough to when he shows up in the Black Panther outfit week one, loses. Shows up in the Green Goblin outfit week two, loses. What is he going to do this on the road? Is he going to walk into MetLife Stadium dressed as what's his next outfit? What's the most ridiculous outfit that Julius Chestnut can wear next? Dressed as the Statue of Liberty, walking into. It seems like a lame thing for me to get caught up on, but I think it's a lame thing to do. It's just unserious. I know it's a football game, but still. 615-737-1045. Back to the phone calls before we have a Cam Ward watch discussion. Bustin says, Buck, you're a reporter. Why don't you ask him? He went in the locker room yesterday. The way that Saleh is smartly doing this, tactically doing this, is the locker room cannot open until the head coach goes to the podium. And I'm obviously not going to leave the head coach's press conference to go into the locker room. So by the time Saleh is done, most players have showered and dressed and gotten out of the locker room in ways that make it difficult for us to ask Julius Chestnut why he's dressed so ridiculously. And if I was the Green Goblin walking into Nissan Stadium, I'd have gotten the hell out of there too. 615-737-1045, the number. Let's go to Travis in Franklin. Hey, Travis. Going once for Travis. All right, very good. Waited 30 minutes to not give his thoughts. Dale in Spring Hill is next. Hey, Dale.
7: How's it going? I just want to say I absolutely love the show. Been a long-time listener. I've been a Titans fan since I was born. I'm not into moral victories, but I was going to let you guys know I bought my dad a custom Titans hat and had it embroidered with Titans suck because he says it 24/7 while we watch the games, and he hadn't put it on this season until Devontae Smith caught the pass going out at the three, and he quietly got up, grabbed the hat, and the next play they scored. And just want to say I love you guys and let you carry on with the show.
6: We love you, too. Thank you for the call. Got his dad a custom embroidered Titan suck hat.
2: Got to laugh to keep from crying.
6: Oh, God. That's crazy. Jeff was pissed after the game. Did you see any Jeff Simmons post game? I mean, what is Jeff going to say at this point that he hasn't said a million times over as they continue to lose games? But that's, I've seen him cry before. It was after the 7 straight losses in Jacksonville when I guess his ankle was just falling apart and they were shooting him up with God knows what and he's just frustrated. Last night's the closest I've seen him to getting that kind of emotional. And I don't fault him. Because honestly, Lucas, I think for them, that loss feels worse than the Jets. Whereas Titans fans are looking at it and be like, not the worst. Not the best, but not the worst. And I am met in the Titans locker room last night with a level of disgust that I almost don't recognize because the Jets loss, they were almost resigned to it because they were losing soundly the whole game. For the players and the coaches, I think they're sick to their stomach about this, which is what you want. You want them that to resonate. And they very quickly said, no moral victories. This one feels lousy.
2: Yeah, no, I mean, players obviously can't have that mindset because they're the ones tasked with turning the moral victories into actual victories. Yeah, I mean, that's what you expect in a locker room after a game like that.
6: Somebody in the comments says, Jeff Simmons knows he'll never win anything but a moral victory. Oof. They'll start to feel like that. How many more games? Is it too early to have a conversation about how many more games you got to lose before you have to really think about moving Jeff? I know he just got the contract.
2: I mean, I said this in the offseason when they paid him. Like, it is on the Titans to do enough this season to avoid that conversation in October. Like it or not, and I believe Jeff wants to be here and desperately wants to win here.
6: For sure.
2: In this community where he's done so much good. But it is a fact that if the Titans have 1 to 2 wins by the time the trade deadline rolls around,
6: I have to think about it.
2: That's going to be the discussion. It's just what it is. Like, that's how it's going to work. It doesn't mean you have to move him. It doesn't mean that he necessarily wants to leave. But it's on the Titans to do as much as they can to avoid that discussion as much as possible. Show that you are building something so that that pressure doesn't increase for some contender to say, yeah, we'll take on that money for a Super Bowl run.
6: We've had that conversation in some form or fashion each of the last 2 years. We've got more phone calls to take and a Cam Ward discussion to have. We'll do that coming up next.
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19: Looking for

0: She's hot chicken, the best hot chicken in the world. Not even close. If you are going to display the behavior of a moral victory Monday, you can actually win by going to Hattie B's, the closest Hattie B's location to you. Phone calls, 615-737-1045. Will told me you guys weren't really calling the morning show today, but I guess I found a subject that you are passionate about because we have had loaded lines all the way through. We will resume that here in just a second. So, the evaluation of Cam Ward yesterday does not give you any reason to think that he can't be a starting quarterback in the NFL. It does not give you any reason to think that he's anything but an average quarterback in the NFL. He had two rushing touchdowns. Lucas, I don't know what you're, because you weren't watching with the sound, right? You're watching at a bar in East?
1: Yes. I was at an establishment.
0: So I don't know what your experience was, but it was evident to me that he was playing better in the second half. And so it's a losing effort, and he ultimately comes up short. But there was better Cam Ward play in the second half from the first.
1: Yeah, he had some good throws in this game, including some that should have been caught. That early drop by Tate killed the drive. I don't know if he just kind of felt that hit coming because he took a big hit.
0: He got smoked over the middle.
1: But it was a stone-cold drop.
0: Got to have that catch.
1: On a good, like, kind of just throw lined in there by Cam Ward.
0: There was also a throw to Ellick that was a little behind him in the end zone.
1: Oh, yeah. Ellick should probably hang on.
0: I thought Ellick should have had that.
1: I mean, throw can be better, and the receiver should make the catch. Like, that's
0: make a play for your guy.
1: Yeah.
0: Type of situation.
1: But Cam, like, immediately started apologizing. But, yeah.
0: It was behind him, but not so much, not egregiously. So
1: that,
0: I thought that
1: led to a field goal, too, right? Like, that's a big play in that game.
0: For sure.
1: That cost you 4 points, and you lost the game by 4 points.
0: Now, you might say that, well, they don't get the lead without the Amani Hooker interception. That was a good play by Amani, and that's a 92-yard interception return. I haven't seen one of those.
1: It was a bad throw. I mean, Hurts just did not see Amani Hooker.
0: What's Crawl call those? Meatball subs? Meatball sandwiches?
1: Yeah.
0: Meatball sub.
1: You made the play and set your offense up for a chance to score, and they snuck it in there. So, Devontae Smith was awesome in this game.
0: He's like, awesome every game. It doesn't matter.
1: Yeah, he's so good.
0: So now, I have Cam Ward yesterday, 13 of 20, 183, averaging 9.2 yards per attempt, took two sacks in the game, won a critical, it's a weird play call, too, with Cam first and goal on the 9, and JC, the assignment isn't executed, and Jalen Carter blows it up, but it was a weird play call on first and goal from the 9. So Cam has a rating of 94.4 in this game, a QBR of

0: 60.2. That's up from 80.2 in week one and 43.9 respectively. Cam, a lot of the conversation last week about, you know, how many games does he have with under 150 yards passing? He has 183 in this game and does not do much. I mean, he didn't have the ball. He wasn't hardly on the field in the first half of this game. Eagles' time of possession, overwhelming, in part because they had that long drive without the touchdown and Imani Hooker picks Hurts off in the end zone. It still results in a loss, but it's not a loss as a result of the quarterback play because he does have the two rushing touchdowns, the one sneak, the one where it almost looks like he's in slow motion. It was actually pretty good patience by him to kind of let that let the blocking in front of him develop and then dive for the score at the end. So it was fine. It was a completely fine performance from Cam Ward. So now on the season, you've got two losses. A performance that's not good in week one and a performance that is average in week two. How are Titans fans feeling about Cam Ward today? Robert Saleh yesterday coached a conservative game, opting for field goals instead of touchdowns, opting for field goal attempts instead of pushing the ball and trying to find scores there, both at the end of the first half and at the end of the second half, settle for field goals on both accounts. And I asked Robert Saleh about that this morning when we did the Monday Zoom call. And we'll get to that here in just a second. That's my fault. I did not tell Robert that I wanted that for this segment. But Robert Saleh said that you'll hear it for yourself here in just a minute. It was open for interpretation based on where he is with his team right now. And so what he's telling you, where he is with this team right now, is that he's not in a situation where he can be more aggressive. I think that's an okay explanation. It's an okay explanation today, if we're still having some level of that conversation 3 weeks from now, 6 weeks from now, 9 weeks from now, that becomes more of a problem on why don't you trust this player. And is there good cause to not trust this player and trust your offense? Because right now they're trying to win the game on defense. And I just don't know that that's an effective strategy in the NFL. You might disagree. 615-737-1045 is the number if you want to jump in. Let's go to Randy in Clarksville next.
1: Hello. Good afternoon, guys.
0: Hey.
1: All right, so I'm going to be unapologetic for about 45 seconds, and that's about it, not in the call. I do agree with you that it has to be on the front seven of this this defense that we paid a lot of money to manage, that we've actually spent more money than anybody in the NFL trying to regroup this $30 million defensive front. The one thing I could say is that in football, when you have momentum, especially late in the game, it's literally everything. So when Jalen Hurts took the ball over, was probably like 2 minutes or less to go, no timeouts. He's a very good athlete. You cannot let him be an athlete. One play that stood out to me was it was a second down. I think it was on the 45, 50-yard line. The play call of number 57, Jacob Martin, going untouched. Untouched. They didn't even block this man. And he just lollygagged in the backfield and gave Jalen Hurts a best friend hug, which allowed the momentum to continue. I feel like if he had at least laid the stick on this man, it was kind of conservative of the play call instead of having to be picked off in the, you know, the secondary, which, you know, led to them winning on a touchdown. Now, there's a lot of things you can say about, you know, Cam Ward being average, and I do think he did a decent job at what he did yesterday, but it needs to be better, and defense wins championships, and it's unsatisfactory about the performance from the defense in the secondary yesterday.
0: Thank you for the call. So here's Robert Saleh on why he played it safe.
2: No, it's how the game. I'm big on feel for game, Buck. Like, if we're rolling and we feel good about where we're at, like, you're going to feel me be a hell of a lot more aggressive. If we feel like the defense is playing really well, you're going to feel me lean into the defense. It's felt like we're doing a really nice job, and all up to that point, felt like we were doing a really nice job, felt like we could lean on the defense, felt like we could lean on our teams. There was no point in putting the ball in harm's way. But the most important thing was to come away with points in both those situations. And whether it's end of half or end of game. But it is not necessarily philosophical, rather than just trying to feel the game.
3: So there is a scenario where, you know, maybe you guys are further along in your growth as a team, and you can be more aggressive if you think you're capable of pulling that off.
2: Oh, yeah. Yeah, for sure.
4: Whoops. I turn the mic on to talk. Is that in the press conference room post-game?
0: No, this was this morning.
4: Oh, that was in the Zoom. Okay.
0: Yeah. Why?
4: Just like the audio. I was like, are they giving y'all mics in there in the press conference room?
0: Oh, no. So yeah, Robert Saleh is saying he's not in a place where he can coach more aggressively with his offense. And we all agree with that assessment. Whether you agree with that, or at least it sounds like we in the room here agree with that assessment. And you're looking for growth in that specific department. So you earmark it and say, all right, we will look for those opportunities when you're presented. Can you be more aggressive at that point? And if you can't, is it going to continue to cost you opportunities in games, a game that you lose by 4 points? 615-737-1045. So where are Titans fans on Cam today? Okay. Push? Yeah. I think push is fine.
4: Yeah. Like, he made some nice throws. He used his legs well. Obviously, scored the two rushing touchdowns. Again, it wasn't a performance that's going to push you over the top, but it wasn't a performance that's going to lose you games. It was the type of quarterback performance that needed more around it, needed a better defensive effort. Needed, I guess the run game kind of did what it could, I feel like. But if you're going to be in these 24-20 type games, then you're going to have to play better defense to support your quarterback if your quarterback's not going to be the driving force.
0: Let's go with Cedric in Murfreesboro up next. Hey, Cedric.
5: What's up, fellas? First of all, hey, man, what is up with the Titans organization? Are we in COVID or something? Dude, face the media. Stop with the Zoom stuff, man. It's sickening, man, and cowardly. All right, that's number one. Two, Cam Ward. When you score a touchdown on the quarterback sneak and you got less than 10 yards, know your role and shut your mouth. Don't be talking trash. Go celebrate with your team, man. Shut up, dude. I'm over this guy, man. Bring in Trinidad, dog. I'm done with Cam, man. And I've been a fan of this organization for 39 years, since 1987. But I'm done with Cam, bro. Nothing he can do to win me over. Bring on Trinidad, bro. I'm out.
0: Whoa. Okay.
4: Bring on Trinidad, he says.
0: Trinidad Chambliss. I don't want another undersized quarterback, if I'm being honest.
4: Yeah, he's a tank for Trinidad.
0: He's a great college player, and he is not. I mean, Lane Kiffin was sweating it out. We'll talk more about that tomorrow. God knows.
4: He was awesome yesterday.
0: He's been awesome.
4: Or Saturday.
0: He's an awesome college quarterback. Okay, so I don't think some advice. I don't think you should operate in definitives that way to say that there's nothing Cam Ward can ever do to win you back. Because I just don't think that's true. I think if Cam Ward rattles off, you know, 5 straight wins or something like that, you may reconsider your position. Do I think it's likely? No. So he's referencing Cam talking trash to Eagles fans, or talking trash to Eagles players. That was making the rounds after the fact. He did the, what's the celebration called? The one he got from the Western Kentucky players.
4: I don't know.
0: Whatever it is, the Cam Ward celebration.
4: Yeah, that's basically what it is at this point.
0: Sure.
4: I'm seeing kids do it all over the place, like all over the country, I swear.
0: But I don't think that's because of him.
4: Yeah, right? I don't know. I don't know where it's most popularized. I have no clue.
0: Because there's two versions of it. There's one where you're moving your hand side to side, and one where you're moving. I don't know. Whatever.
4: Bunch of kids were doing it on the Jumbotron at the Nashville SC game Saturday.
0: Okay.
4: It's like kind of the new 6-7, I guess. I don't know.
0: Okay, until we ruin it. So, I don't know, man. If it's a part of who he is, do I take it away from him?
4: Zombieland. That's what they're saying.
0: Zombieland. Okay. So Cam starts talking to Eagles defenders when the Titans offense went 3 and out on their opening possession and Amani Hooker put them in a position to score. All right. Yeah. I don't want him to lose his fight and his will just because it's not, you know, it rubs you the wrong way. And he loses. Now, the thing about this is he loses. He has the personality of somebody that I would personally root for. I want to see somebody. It's the same reason I love Baker Mayfield, and I want to see Baker Mayfield succeed. I like trash-talking quarterbacks. It's enjoyable. Does every quarterback carry themselves that way for a reason, or does not carry themselves that way for a reason? Absolutely. I mean, Jalen Hurts giving you absolutely no fuel last night when asked about Jeffrey Simmons' comments. Derrick Henry, when he's asked about, you know, Emmitt Smith saying, oh, he could break my record if he keeps playing. Derrick very quickly defaults to, I'm not worried about records, I'm worried about beating the Saints. On and on and on it goes, right? There is, even if it's fake humility, people tend to like the fake humility more, especially from a losing player, and Cam Ward is a losing player right now. Do you think there's any resentment about them unretiring number one for him in addition to this? Kind of like this prince who was promised type of situation.
4: Depends what, like, the final story is on Cam Ward. Like, I think it's silly to have that discussion now.
0: Well, Blaine brought it up yesterday. It's the only reason that I mentioned it.
4: Because
0: he said, I don't know why, as a young player, you would want somebody else's number.
4: Yeah, I do. I get that from Blaine. I think you are setting it up. Like, when you talk about measuring expectations, like, I get Blaine's
0: it's
4: point.
0: It's like
4: there.
0: Abdul Carter wanting Lawrence Taylor's number, and Lawrence
4: Which
0: Taylor doing
4: wild,
0: the,
4: wild.
0: Why is it any? Did you think that the Cam wanting Warren Moon's number was wild?
4: Yeah, like I didn't love it. Like, I think
0: so
4: coming
0: what's the
4: in,
0: differentiating factor there? I'm
4: that,
0: genuinely
4: that
0: asking.
4: Lawrence Taylor is
0: one
4: like
0: of the best defensive players ever,
4: in the history. And Warren Moon, legend, Hall of Famer, but. But you're talking Lawrence Taylor. A lot of people would have him as the best pass rusher in the history of football, right? Him, Reggie White, whatever. He's on the Mount Rushmore. I think that was pretty wild from Abdul Carter to go ahead and put himself there, say, no, I'm worthy of this number, and say it's a big risk. And I guess all these guys have confidence in themselves, but
0: you don't want them to lose the confidence. That's why I have a hard time with the call, because I don't want to take away. You have to have confidence to perform as a professional athlete. You have to have confidence to perform in anything that you do, whatever your profession is. So that's a really tough thing for me to do. I do think he shouldn't have been given the number. I think he should want his own legacy. I think that brings this expectation that he's going to perform like Warren Moon when there's not been a quarterback in the franchise's history like Warren Moon. There's not even a 4,000-yard passer in the Titans era.
4: The reason I thought it was different for Cam is that it is Titans and Oilers. And while it's the same organization, I've always had this dividing line in my mind as a fan. Like, I grew up a Titans fan, not an Oilers fan.
0: Mm-hmm.
4: Now those lines are blended more than ever, and they look like the Oilers on the field, obviously. And it is the same organization, but I felt it was a little, there's like an asterisk with Cam where it's like, yeah, but Warren wore that number for the Oilers in the
0: Warren
4: city of Houston.
0: Warren made that on asterisk. He said, if it was an Oilers jersey, I'd exactly. feel a little differently, but now they're basically wearing the Oilers
4: That's
0: jersey.
4: Why I did feel it was different. But yeah, now those lines are just totally blurred.
0: And listen, if Warren Moon doesn't have a problem with it, I don't think people should have a problem with it. Warren Moon is graceful and did, you know, I don't whether he was joking or saying it with a little bit of seriousness. He said, yeah, if it would have been the Oilers, it would have felt a little different, I'm sure. And now they're basically wearing Oilers uniforms, so I don't know how Warren Moon feels about that today. 615-737-1045, the number. We have time to take more phone calls here. It's Scott in New Jersey.
6: What's up, fellas? Can you hear me?
0: Yes.
6: I just want to say, first off, as a longstanding Titans fan from New Jersey, this has been the worst 2 and soon to be hopefully not 3 weeks with team coming to town. MetLife next weekend, but just, you know, curious, next time you have questions with Daboll, what is the strategy with Wandale? You know, mostly junk time targets last week and then, you know, one target yesterday on, you know, for all the shortcomings with the offensive line coming together. I feel like for the amount of money you paid, the fan base was okay overpaying, but, you know, where are the targets at least? What's the strategy behind, you know, not having any targets for that guy? So I'll hang up and listen.
0: Thank you for the call. So we don't speak to the coordinators until Thursday after, and I think fans were getting frustrated with us on Thursday because we were still asking questions about the Jets game instead of asking them questions about the Eagles, which again is by design because they don't want the coordinators out there to answer questions about games that have passed. Sala does that. So yeah, we can certainly come up with it. I haven't specifically looked at Wandale Robinson's targets or anything like that. I did see people on All 22 pointing out that Titans wide receivers were running routes in the same area again, that it looked kind of congested. And that there may have been miscommunications. I don't know if that's growing pains with a new offense and new players, but the offense is not, it's far from seamless.
4: I mean, Ellick was the best wide receiver for the Titans on the field Sunday, and even he dropped the touchdown that he, It's not a perfect throw, but he probably should hang on to. So you got to see more from the receivers. Calvin Ridley's penalty, Carnell Tate's drop.
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0: All right, last call for phone calls, and we'll wrap this bad boy up on a Monday. 615-737-1045. Lucas, you were just bemoaning the fact that Tennessee, Texas, with game day in attendance in Knoxville. 3HL is going to be in Knoxville on Friday, sounds like, too.
4: Nice. Oh, nice. Knoxville's going to be buzzing this weekend, man.
0: For an 11 a.m. kick, though.
4: Yeah, 11 a.m. Central, noon Eastern. And when the kickoff times dropped for the first couple weeks, like, this was the first thing everybody gravitated to was, really? Like, the UTs going head-to-head, Manning and Neyland Stadium? And if LSU wins at Ole Miss and A&M takes care of business against Kentucky, game day's probably going there because that's a potential, like, top eight, top seven matchup. But no, game day's headed to Knoxville. It's the fourth time in the Josh Heupel era that game day goes to Knoxville for a Tennessee matchup.
0: Are we allowed to make fun of Caleb Williams?
4: Yeah, people.
0: I really want
4: people
0: to.
4: Seem to be like. Can we? We can do it in a way that acknowledges, like, I don't know how painful his hamstring strain was, but he did make it seem like season, career over.
0: Bears fans thought their season was over. The way that he went down screaming and writhing in pain. He got carted off, and I'm not, listen, if the card is available to you, I guess take the card.
4: I mean, it's more just the image, less about, because I don't know how painful it was. It's a hamstring.
0: And I'm sure it didn't feel good.
4: Yeah, but it is the image of him getting carted off with a towel over his head, rubbing his face on the outside of the towel and taking the towel off and triumphantly pumping up the fans like, I'm okay. I'm going to make it.
0: They're not even ruling him out for the next game.
4: It is just comical.
0: What?
4: Just like, oh, it's a hamstring strain. It'll be all right.
0: I mean, I'm glad he's okay. I don't want to see Caleb Williams hurt. I don't want to see Caleb Williams done for the year.
4: You're calling him week to week. Week to week.
0: So soft. Such soft behavior. I've never seen an NFL player that dramatic in my life.
4: Week to week is in W-E-A-K.
0: Yes.
4: Oh, that's great.
0: He is indeed weak.
4: Stuff. That's not original material from me.
0: Shocking.
4: Yes.
0: All right. So the next time you see Caleb Williams, point and laugh. As long as he's not actually hurt. Ridiculous. Somebody in the comment section said he sold that pain better than WWE wrestlers.
4: Oh, man.
0: Unbelievable. Imagine the feeling as a Bears fan in that stadium. Just looking around.
4: Yeah, season's over. That's it.
0: Just put up 59 points. You're getting your asses kicked by Brian Flores.
4: Scoring 3 points against
0: Brian
4: the Vikings.
0: Brian Flores.
4: Pack it up. And then did you see what the Jaden Daniels injury? Were you watching when that happened?
0: I did. I saw it on social media.
4: Did you see Brady cussing on the air?
0: I did see that as well. Ah, bleep.
4: Yeah.
0: That's funny. So you got Trinidad Chambliss dropping an F-bomb with his whole chest with Holly Rowe after the victory against Lane Kiffin and LSU, and then Brady cussing on the broadcast. Oh, goodness. All right, let's wrap it up with some phone calls. Ryan and Greenbrier.
1: Hey, what's going on, Buck? How you doing, man?
0: Doing great.
1: Season ticket holder here. I saw you at the game yesterday. Man, it was a hot one, too. Just a couple things real quick I wanted to talk about. Number one, I thought overall the offensive play calling, you're talking about your assessment of Cam Ward. To me, it's just like they're not letting him do enough. You know, he's not killing you over two games. He hasn't thrown an interception, but he also hasn't been able to do much either. And a lot of times I wonder if, like, hey, why are you not getting your playmakers involved in the game? And it seems like kind of in the second half of this game, the times they did, good things were happening. You know, and, a little sleeper pick, too, Alec Iremanner. Oh, my gosh. I could see him totally being the number one guy for us, believe it or not. I think he's a very disciplined player. I think he's a good player. But, you know, my assessment is that they're just not doing enough with him. And, you know, you see these quarterbacks in the NFL that could be high risk, high reward, right? You think about Josh Allen in the early parts of his career. You know, he had pretty good amount of turnovers, but he could also sling it and light you up too. And so that's kind of my assessment, is that they're not letting him go out there and really trusting him to make the big plays, and they're playing it really soft and conservative. And so what I'd like to see going forward out of the Titans is, hey, you know, we might have some growing pains with interceptions and things like that with Cam, but let him go out there and sling the rock a little bit better. Just want to know what you guys think.
0: Thank you for the call. What's this song?
4: Everybody heard. Let yourself go. I think Titans fans would agree, would like to see Cam go out there and rip it.
0: You don't think a Titans fan would lose their mind if Cam Ward throws an interception before the end of the half, gives the Eagles the opportunity to get the ball back and get their own field goal?
4: Yeah, no.
0: Because the best thing that I can say about him is he's not putting the ball in harm's way.
4: Mm-hmm. Yeah, he has yet to turn it over this season.
0: Coaching staff is not comfortable letting him turn it loose. And it's ironic because what have we heard almost to a man about this offense is that it allows for more freedom than Brian Callahan's offense. That's all they keep talking about is that there's more freedom. So you might, I'm not saying you're wrong to look at the coaches and be like, what's the deal? But the players are telling us every time we ask them, no, we have plenty of freedom within the system to improvise, for lack of a better term. Maybe not completely improvise, but you understand what I'm saying. That it's not rigid. Things are subject to interpretation. So maybe some of that's Cam trying to play conservatively.
4: Well, and fans are like, basically what the gist of what they're saying is trust your quarterback more, right? Like, come on, like lean on him. Let him see what he can do. And somebody texted us today, like, okay, did Brian Callahan trust Cam Ward when he let him choose what he wanted to do on a fourth down in the first start of his NFL career in Denver against that defense? And then Cam took a sack, pushed him out of field goal range.
0: I think Brian just kind of got big dogged.
4: And the same with Tim Beck. Did Tim Beck trust Jared Curtis late in the game? And Curtis threw a pick that almost lost the game for Vanderbilt as a true freshman. But, like, I get why it's tough for fans as they see other quarterbacks that are on the same timeline, like Jackson Dart. And you see Jackson Dart doing those things. So as a Titans fan, you're like, yeah, I want to see Cam trusted to push the ball down the field, even though Cam's developmental timeline may be different from Dart's. I get why fans get frustrated. Like,
0: he's the third of three. He's the third best of the three quarterbacks taken last year. Of the three starting quarterbacks, he is third.
4: Right now, yeah.
0: Yeah, nobody's disputing that. So if Jackson Dart is the better player and Jackson Dart has more freedom or Jackson Dart operates in a way that's more aggressively, it's because he's the better player and they trust him more. You might disagree with that, and I'm sure your bias would tell you, well, that can't be true. Cam was picked number one overall. Doesn't mean that he's going to be the better player. Right now, he isn't. Again, I preface that by saying right now, nobody is predetermining anything about Cam Ward, and the people that are being disingenuous about it. Well, one more for Chuck, and then we'll wrap it up for the day. Hey, Chuck.
2: Hey, Buck. Hey, two things. One, I don't think we had enough yesterday to see what Cam's capable of. I mean, we just didn't have enough plays in the game. First half, we only had like 14 plays. So I think we have to look at that. The second thing I was going to say about the officiating, I thought there was a three calls that really hurt the Titans in the game. One was a missed holding call on Landon Dickinson that Ramon even complained about. And I thought was kind of a petty personal foul on Ridley that stopped the drive. And the big one to me was I thought Jacob Martin was doing the right thing by not bull rushing him so hard because Jalen Hurts is very elusive. But when he got him and didn't wrap him up, they let Hurts get away with throwing the ball away, and he was in the pocket. So I thought that should have been a grounding call, which would have made it like 3rd and 20 in that last drive, would have put the Titans in a lot better position. So I think the Titans, what's hurting them right now is we don't get the benefit of the doubt with officials, and good teams like the Eagles do.
0: Yeah, I don't agree with that. I just think that the worst refs, the worst officiating crews are on the worst games. And Eagles, and in fact, NFL Network was here. Cam Wolf, I haven't seen Cam in a while, and he was here covering the Eagles, so there was probably more visibility on this game than there will be on any other Titans game now that they've got one more game against New York, so there will be at least in the New York broadcast market. I didn't think it was grounding. I thought he was outside the pocket, and then the ball went past the line of scrimmage. But I suppose it doesn't matter if we disagree or not. It matters what the ref called it. Okay. Monday Night Football, Rams or Giants?
4: Aaron Donald.
0: That's the debut, or the return, I guess.
4: Yeah, it's tonight. You can listen to it right here on The Zone, Westwood One. I'm fascinated to see what Jackson Dart does this week against that defense on the road after what he showed last week against what should be a good Cowboys defense.
0: What's that crowd going to be like?
4: In L.A.? Oh, I don't know.
0: SoFi is not a great
4: home field.
0: And it's not like they're Rams fans all over the place.
4: Yeah, I don't know. It's a good question. Rams are 0-1. Giants are 1-0. Who would have thunk it going into week two? But I'm fascinated at the measuring stick this could be for the Giants before the Titans play them next week.
0: We shall see. I take the Rams.
4: Rams are 6.5-point favorites.
0: Yeah, that feels safe. But I'm looking forward to a close good game. I think the Giants are clearly ascending. And, you know, it'll be a good measure of who the Titans are going to travel to face in week three, as Lucas mentioned. Appreciate you guys, as always. If you're hanging out with us on YouTube, like the video on the way out the door. We'll have an A to Z Sports video tonight at about 7:05 is where you can find that on the A to Z Sports channel. And hope you have a great rest of your afternoon. Blaine and Zach are next.

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2: It is 101. Good afternoon. Live from the Circus Sports at the Mint Kentucky Down Studio, I'm Zach Kroll. The Titans fell to the Eagles 24-20 yesterday, and they are now 0-2 on the season. Cam Ward threw for 183 yards and rushed for two scores, and the Titans had a 20-17 lead with 1:56 to play, but Jalen Hurts found Darius Cooper in the back of the end zone with 9 seconds left to give the Eagles the lead. Bears quarterback Caleb Williams avoided any major injury to his hamstring on Sunday, and the team isn't even ruling him out for next Monday night's game against the Philadelphia Eagles, per Tom Pelissero. The Bears fell to 1-1 on the season with a 9-3 loss yesterday to the Vikings, and Williams left the game about halfway through the fourth quarter. Tonight, Aaron Donald will play in his first game as a Ram since January of 2024 as they host the Giants at 7:15 on ESPN. 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On Saturday, Tennessee moved to 3-0 as they handled Kennesaw State 42-9. The Vols will host number 1 ranked Texas next weekend with College Game Day in Knoxville. Finally, Vanderbilt stunned NC State 35-31, and they are now 3-0 on the season, as the Commodores forced a strip sack on NC State quarterback C.J. Bailey in the end zone and recovered the fumble for a touchdown with 1 second left to play. For all your foundation repair and waterproofing needs, you got to visit USSTN.com, breaking news at once, on your home for the Titans and Vols. 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

0: 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Blaine, I went back and watched all the offensive tape. I have not watched all the defensive tape, just a few of the plays. But I have to ask.
1: All 22. Oh, well, you know, I haven't got there yet. Yeah,
0: but I just have to ask you an overarching question.
1: Oh, okay.
0: Because there's a lot of plays on the offensive side of the ball where it's just like, how could you not execute on this play? And this is not just a Cam Ward conversation. This isn't like Peter Skoronski not going up for a block on a screen pass that could have gone for 10 or more yards. You never know what Tony Pollard could have done with it, but he had a good chunk of green. He got to the second level, and for whatever reason, it was just like he chose not to engage. He looks like a chump.
1: Did he look like he was exhausted?
0: I don't know. It's only, I think, the second or third play of the game.
1: Man. What?
0: So, yeah, it was the first pass play of the game. Like, that's how kind of crazy it was to see that he has not. There's a bigger Peter Skoronski discussion to be had, because he has not looked like the Peter Skoronski. He looks like rookie Peter Skoronski after an appendectomy.
1: Oh, so you're saying his pockets then got heavy.
0: His pocket, maybe that's what it is. Maybe that's why he looks slow.
1: I have not seen that quite yet, but I will be watching out for that.
0: Yeah.
1: I've seen some plays, but everybody has a play like that throughout a game, especially, you know, a hot game.
0: They had 20 pass attempts, a couple of scrambles on top of that, and two sacks. But it's just like, just little plays that could have won you the game here and there, because this was a close game, right? So it doesn't take that many plays to turn the tide. Is that going into a film room like that and seeing that, which is a stark difference between last week where it was just you weren't ever really in it and you got manhandled the entire game, which is worse, the almost or the manhandling? I would think the manhandling, but from a player's perspective, I mean, what is worse?
1: I'm going to say this, and it's going to sound kind of strange. It depends on where your team is at. This is a young team. So if you got a veteran team, that getting just disrespectful and run right down your throat, that would have been super disrespectful. Now, being a young team, you want to say, okay, how do they progress and handle, you know, that type of, you know, game? And then how do they respond?
0: Right.
1: So in my mind, this team here, I think, they show that they're going to respond. I think they play with an edge.
0: I would agree.
1: Just played hard, but they played with an edge. And they just came up a little short. Now, only thing was really missing, and you're talking about the fine little details for plays here that they could have made, which is all valid. I think it's just championship pedigree. I think that was the difference. There was a calming state there. The Eagles never panicked. I was down there on the sidelines, at least till half, and then there was never a panic. Barkley out. Oh, offensive lineman out. Oh, no matter who was their number one outside of Smith. They didn't have another guy. I was like, who is Cooper?
0: Right.
1: Wicks is a good player, but like Wicks is not like that.
0: Yeah.
1: Man, he did some things in film. You know, he was a fifth round pick, so obviously he's pretty decent. Two or three years ago or so, but. They kept methodically playing, and it's all because of Jalen Hurts and his experience. And this is why I like Jalen Hurts. And I know everybody, he's not a top 10 quarterback and all that. I don't look at numbers and where he looks. When you see him play, he is a freaking winner, and he understands how to win and what it will take for every game. When you listen to him, all he talks about is, going against a solid style defense. So he took it upon himself. This is how I approach them. This is how we can beat them. With the way that they play defense under Saleh, right? It was really Saleh, not the actual. The players didn't matter to him. The coverages matter and how to approach him and attack him. And they got him on the one with the hooker. That was a heck of a play.
0: Heck of a play.
1: But
0: and we're talking about running out of gas.
1: He ran out of gas. I was right there, too. I was like, oh, he's not going to make it. But, you know, he read his eyes, his shoulders, and he was acting like he was a quarterback. He went from one to two to three reads, and then just kept following him the whole way, and he played free. Watch this. That was the same route that they gave up the touchdown at the end of the game. Different coverage, though. See, man-to-man, the last time.
0: Yeah.
1: And they got picked, right? They lost track of him. Zone in the first one. So when I think Saleh's talking about, when he talked to the staff, should we have maybe turned it up a notch as far as getting after the quarterback or maybe been more aggressive on offense sooner than later? There's some points in time you can always nitpick as a coach that, oh, I should have did this and this in this circumstance. But I thought they played it well. I think they did. I think they pushed the penalty button because I would have called timeout. When they were running the zigzag and we was in man to man there on the last touchdown there, that they were doomed from the jump. Now, first and foremost, I know you just showed me the film.
0: Yeah.
1: You should never all three be lining in the same line.
0: Mm.
1: That should never happen in a man to man. You are screwed. Right? So one person needs to get up on the line, and that person will be designated based off who is the receiver on line. Who is on the line?
0: Yeah.
1: That person, then you take him out. Now it's just us two in and out with these two players. So you eliminate one, and then you say, okay, now we got to play ball game
0: right
1: here. So that was an error on their part. I don't know who coached them up or line up all three on the line.
0: Right.
1: That has never worked in the National Football
0: League. So basically, when you see that, someone should be calling timeout. Because yeah, it ain't going to work.
1: I would have, right. But yeah, first of all, we would have, you know, we would have right played.
0: You would have been more prepared.
1: Yeah, right. It just, you know, and they wanted to be aggressive there.
0: Right.
1: You know, and I'm not going to say they shouldn't have been. I just think it was how they went after, you know, the pick play and how the approach to what the philosophy is, really the DB coach.
0: Yeah.
1: So that's who handles that. So, you know, it was just funny. You know, you just saw duplicate plays versus different, you know, I know you kept saying cover six. Watch this. Remember, everybody doesn't know what cover six is.
0: Well, that is true. We did talk about it on Tight Stock Back, but.
1: Right, yeah. But people who are on there, yeah, you know, you can
0: right
1: give them simpler terms like it's four on one side, two on the other. That's why it's called cover six.
0: Yeah, cover two and quarters, right?
1: Right, yeah. But yeah, they really call it cover four, but it's quarters.
0: Right.
1: We just called it Tampa. When
0: Tampa.
1: I play, we didn't call it that. We didn't, you know, it covers six. Yeah, yeah, yeah. You're four over here, two over there. I mean, but everybody knows what that was, and that's how they came up with six.
0: Yeah,
1: because you're playing quarters, which is four, two on the other side, it's just six. So that's the type of player I was. I wanted to know why it was called what it was called.
0: Yeah,
1: most players don't care.
0: They just go out there and do whatever they're told.
1: Right,
0: right.
1: So I want to understand that what the philosophy behind why we do it and what can beat it.
0: Right.
1: And they knew exactly what can
0: be.
1: They knew, especially going across the field, and especially, you know, people like the cheese.
0: Yeah.
1: And they're going to bite up, and, you know, this guy's not my area, not in a preview, not understanding, you know, what could actually happen if he had buy some time.
0: Right.
1: Got to start, you know, getting deeper, playing deep to short. And that happened on a couple times. I thought they did a good job. What's the concerning part here, if I was, like, concerned about anything on defense, now that they're not getting a lot of pass rush, because I wish they were getting more from the outside for sure,
0: mm-hmm,
1: is that they don't understand how to match the defense yet based off of all kind of
0: yeah
1: different route combinations yet. They're not quite there, and that's why he keeps saying when they figure it out, because, you know, certain things you can go over, you know, in practice, but it's at the end of the day, it's in a game.
0: Right.
1: And you got to see it in a game and to really learn this is how we play this. So, you know, they were kind of predictable, but at the same time, Hurts had to earn it. And they kept running, like, curls
0: yeah
1: and outs and, you know, those things were going for big shots. Man, that third down percentage that they had for long down and distance, it was, for the Titans, was horrific. That's really what beat them in this game.
0: Because they were 11 for 18 the whole game, but a lot of those were third and longs. Long. I mean, when you're converting on third and longs like that, it's hard to get off. And that's, like, I know a lot of people are talking about, you know, time of possession and all that kind of stuff. A lot of that, I felt like these first two games,
1: well,
0: not all of it.
1: They couldn't get off on third down.
0: Right.
1: That's why.
0: And then that, to me, is the, like, because I know PK asked a question mm-hmm this morning on the Zoom, which I thought was it's a silly question, in my opinion. But you got a good answer for those yeah who may not know. But he was talking about the yards per carry. Well, how come their yards per carry are 2 points something and your yards per carry are 4 points something? And what's the difference of time possession? I'm like, did you even watch the game? It was the third down conversions through the air. It wasn't the run game.
1: Well, sometimes you ask a question and you do know the answer
0: yeah
1: if you're a reporter. And I thought it was valid because you wanted him to explain why that happened.
0: Right.
1: And he did. I mean, you know, yeah, he was going to, that was a, you know, fluff question. But at the same time, you know, you're finding different ways to lose and they're still controlling the clock.
0: Yeah.
1: I think that's what the premise was behind.
0: To be fair, last week run game obviously was a big proponent of time possession. I think it was the, like you said, third down conversions, and third and long is kind of crazy.
1: Yeah. And to do it consistently over and over. That's why, man, when they got the ball, there was no doubt in my mind that they were going to drive down, and at worst case scenario, they were going to get a field goal. But I felt like they were going to score because he had methodically driven the team down there. Remember, he threw the interception, yeah, to Hooker, that, I mean, earlier in the game. So, I mean, they were moving the ball constantly without a running game, by the way.
0: Yeah.
1: I mean, I don't know what is his stats. He threw the ball. This may be one of the times he threw the ball the most.
0: Well, it's surprisingly enough, he, yeah,
1: 26, 34.
0: Yeah, 37 attempts.
1: I'm sorry.
0: Yeah,
1: 36 completions. Yeah. I mean, 26 completions. Yeah, so he was cooking, man. Hey, man. People need to start respecting. I've been saying this for a while about Jalen Hurts. I don't know why he gets a bad rap, man. I mean, the people in Philly, they still don't like him. Like, he's been with a different coordinator right, for six straight years. What are you talking about? He would throw it out, and you never know chemistry with not just, I'm talking about the coaches. Maybe A.J. Brown was a different A.J. Brown.
0: Yeah.
1: Maybe he kind of disrupted the cohesiveness and got in that quarterback's head a little bit. You see how he spreads the ball around now?
0: Yeah.
1: Uh-huh. When it's a guy that's making $35 million, say, hey, man, you got to target me more than five times. That can kind of screw you up because you're supposed to go through the progression read, especially when you got other good receivers, especially Smith.
0: Right.
1: I mean, Devontae Smith's pretty good now. I mean, watch out now.
0: Some toe taps.
1: Body control.
0: Yeah.
1: And, you know, he was a one before, you know, A.J. Brown got there. So they look like they play well as a unit. They didn't do anything spectacular. They just took what was given to them, and they took it, man. I mean, and that's why I say they have confidence and pedigree of, you know, playing in, you know, close games because they have experience and they have an MVP quarterback of a Super Bowl. He should have got it twice.
0: Yeah.
1: He just lost.
0: Yeah.
1: So, yeah, that was really the difference. And that's nothing against Cam Ward. I thought Cam Ward improved again.
0: I would agree.
1: Taking steps, you know, and that. So, you know, but I think he has the pedigree of, and this is what he needs to learn, of what it takes to win a game. And some games your stats aren't going to be great. Some games your stats are going to be great. But the ultimate goal is to win the game.
0: And he says that a lot, that he doesn't care about his stats.
1: I think he's learning that's the way. I mean, I would have been all in tune watching a quarterback over there that had success and still dealt with a lot of criticism,
0: yeah,
1: which Philly's just going to criticize regardless. But, you know, so, you know, and so I just think, man, I hate to say it, but, man, I think this here now is the bar. We will not play less than what we played in this game, and now the sky's the limit.
0: This is why I expected the team to look like week one.
1: Yeah, we can say,
0: to a certain extent.
1: I mean, all of it. No doubt. I mean, but I guess, you know, and they still started off kind of slow.
0: Yeah, but
1: I don't understand that. But
0: yeah,
1: you
0: hope
1: waves.
0: That maybe because the whole game felt slow last week, and now maybe we got a quarter or I'd say two quarters of slow play. Maybe we could put together now full game plans and full games of where you're playing complementary football throughout the game and not just waiting. And they're not waiting till the second half, but, you know, not just having to wait as a fan or a viewer or an analyst for the second half for them to start playing complementary football.
1: Yeah. You know, they're complaining in Philly, you know, that they haven't played well, but they've stuck away with a couple wins,
0: right,
1: with, you know, close game wins. I go, well, dang, they're playing with, you know, kind of a makshift offensive line.
0: Yeah.
1: They didn't have their starting, you know,
0: and
1: start
0: Drew
1: running
0: Kendall,
1: back.
0: I was kind of surprised by how good
1: too.
0: Of a play. Of, yeah.
1: Oh, yeah, he did. He looked good.
0: Their center, I was like, I'm kind of surprised how good he looks.
1: Yeah.
0: But, yeah, you're right. They went down without Dallas Goedert. They went down with Saquon Barkley. I mean, they
1: Shuffling the line.
0: I mean, it was – listen, but they found a way to win because of that, because of what you're talking about. They have five winning seasons in a row. They've won the NFC East back-to-back. They have a Super Bowl. They've been to two Super Bowls. I mean, this is a team that knows what it takes to win when the chips are down. Because people forget, even when they looked bad on offense last year, they were 11-5. Wouldn't you kill for 11-5? And to your point about Cam Ward's stats, they were good enough to win the game.
1: Oh, yeah.
0: They were good enough to win the game. Now, we can nitpick, and I do feel like sometimes when I am talking about Cam Ward, when we are going through the film, feels like there's some nitpicking stuff, and then there's some bad things.
1: Oh,
0: but overall, I took
1: the
0: step in the right direction.
1: I thought the coach did a great job of calling play calling, too.
0: Hey, listen.
1: Now, I can nitpick about, you know, some of the defensive play call.
0: The naked boot is the only thing that I really have an issue with.
1: Well, why is that?
0: Because
1: it didn't work.
0: No, I don't like naked. Naked boots are my least favorite play. But just because.
1: Oh, Peyton Manning did it all day.
0: Well, I feel like.
1: Because it worked.
0: I guess I'm talking from a fan perspective of the Tennessee Titans.
1: Oh, them running the naked boot?
0: Yeah. I don't like the idea of my quarterback having a free pass rusher towards him if they decide not to bite, and Jalen Carter did not bite whatsoever. And there's also a play where Jordan Davis didn't bite on a boot. It wasn't a naked boot. Mm-hmm. On a boot, you could see him looking at Cam and breaking free and going in the direction when nobody else was going there. Jordan Davis did. So they saw something on film
1: about that.
0: So good. Props to them for doing their film work.
1: Well, they probably got, you know, corrected throughout the week and said, hey, you know, you better watch out for the boot, you know.
0: Right.
1: And that's when you know you got real good coaching staff.
0: Yes.
1: When they're coaching you and it hadn't happened to you yet. And that's what I felt like happened in this game. I think, man, they kept running certain things and playing cover six.
0: Yeah.
1: You know, and I go, well, dang, don't they know? But it was always when he got a little outside of the pocket, and then things kind of, who's in my area? I need to go get him. And, hey, man, that's too late. You need to already be looking guys up. So that.
0: But for the most part, I'd walk away feeling pretty good about with the week-to-week progression of the offense. Mm-hmm. We'll talk more about this game, and we got loaded phone lines, 615-737-1045. When we come back, we'll go straight to the phones. This is Cover 2 with Blaine Bishop and Zach Lyons here on 104.5 The Zone.

0: Cover Two. 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Let's go to Geraldo in Amarillo. Geraldo, you're on with Blaine and Zach.
1: Hey, guys. I agree with what y'all were saying about I was kind of thinking this would be the way they would have started off the first game. But my main reason I was calling in is I just, not frustration, but annoyed by the whole mantra that Salah kept preaching about all gas, no brakes, but it just seems like it's been everything but that with Cam. And I get they're trying to slowly implement the offense into him and let him get the things rolling, but it's just, man, when certain plays that when the game was on the line that could have been, you know, turn of event type of plays, it felt like they just were holding back, and it just it screams that they don't trust him completely yet, and it just is completely it contradicts everything that they were saying in the preseason. And I don't know, man. That's just, it's not disheartening, but it's just kind of hard to put a lot of weight into everything Salah's been saying up until this point. I don't know how you guys feel about that.
0: I think that's an interesting discussion. He's not alone in feeling that way, that there's some people that feel like this staff does not trust Cam Ward in big moments. And I don't know if I'm necessarily there quite yet. I can understand why that would be the perception from the outside looking in from fans and stuff. But I think there was a lot of opportunities where Cam Ward did take some deep shots. I mean, and he let his playmakers make plays.
2: Wait, didn't they have six explosive plays?
0: Yeah, and now some of that was like yards after catch, but that's okay.
3: That's still explosive play.
0: I felt like he was, we talked about it week one, it felt like he wasn't letting it rip when he should. This felt like a little bit more like the old, it felt like an in-between of the old Cam Ward who would just let it all rip, mm-hmm. and the game manager Cam Ward that we really want to see. I don't know if this was really a
3: manager of game.
0: Well, or manager of the game. Sorry.
3: That's me.
0: But I mean, I don't really like Jalen Hurts was, it felt like, but like, I don't really see this instance of lack of trust, nor do I see a lack of letting Cam be Cam. I think in week one, Cam wasn't letting Cam be Cam. In some instances, there were plays to be made. He just wasn't letting it rip, and I felt like he let it rip a little bit more this game.
2: Yeah, I thought they opened up the offense. I thought that was the right play. Like, I think he thought, see, this is what happens when you get a defensive-minded coach. He thought, oh, we can stop him with our defense. He managed the clock there at the end there with the offense and trying to, you know, get their timeouts out. So, you know, just unfortunately that the defense didn't stop him.
0: Right.
2: I mean, at least they held him to a field goal.
0: At least at this point, unlike last week, the defense actually gave you reason to believe they could stop him.
2: Yeah.
0: More often than not.
2: Right. So I think I probably would have played it the same way. I get why people want to let Cam be Cam, but I thought he was, you know, you're doing what you can to win the game. Now, what you are trying to do is to make sure that you get, you know, more time if you thought you were going to get the ball back.
0: Yeah.
2: Like, you know, usually, the quarterback that has the ball last, if, you know, if they have any backbone, which I think he has some clutch gene to him, that he was going to find a way. He just didn't have enough time, man. Even on the throw. Like, dang. I paused, like, game's over? Like, I was waiting for another play. I thought there was a chance to get another play.
0: Yeah.
2: So, dang, they couldn't even stop the rush.
0: I think, and also this whole let Cam be Cam thing, I mean, here's kind of where I'm at on that. The Cam Ward that would put unnecessary risks and all this kind of stuff, that's not the Cam. I know everybody wants the good part of that version of Cam Ward, but there is a bad part of that version of Cam Ward. You're trying to get Cam Ward to be a NFL quarterback. That means he is not going to be able to throw it deep 30 times a game. There are times to take your shots. Times to be patient. And I thought this was a good mix. He threw with anticipation to Elikai Manor on one of the plays, his first explosive play, first of two. And then
2: he threw behind him on that one, should have been a touchdown. They eventually got a touchdown, but, you know, he slipped and, you know, tried to, you know.
0: And it was a kind of a little bit of a wobbler, too. Yeah. I didn't understand that one.
2: Well, yeah, I'm going to just say this. I know everybody talks about how the ball spins. McNair threw the worst balls ever and it got there. All wobbled all the time. I go, dang, how the ball go so far and it's looking like that? Yeah. Get there.
0: There are a lot of quarterbacks that do that.
2: Like, man, and you know, McNair had some big old hand, man. It was like, how did that, it didn't slip out? And he's still going 40 yards, 50 yards. So I'm always about the production. I don't care about what it looks like.
0: Yeah.
2: You know, that at the end of the day, did it get it done? And it did. So who cares what it looked like? You lose the game, you win the game. Well, you shouldn't have won the game because the Titans should have won the game. They were the better team and they lost. Right. So what did it look like? So, well, you still lost. So, yeah, at the end of the day, you lost. So that's it. So, I don't get caught up in the how the ball look or how the win look.
0: Well, I was just talking just specific. No, I know, the elegant manner play. How,
2: yeah, fans, you know. Do. Yeah. I mean, I get it. But at the end of the day, did it get there? Was it slow or something? And, you know. And also, since we're talking about balls, what are they trying to do on these punts and stuff with the ball? Like, when you're in the stadium, it looks like they are intentionally trying to kick some form of, I don't know what they're doing to the ball. Like, that's not a normal rotation of a ball. Like, the way they were kicking the ball. So, I don't know if they're trying to change some of what these kickers are doing in-game. So, that'd be something to look into. Because I don't know if they perfected it, because I don't think they have. At least,
0: I don't know what happened.
2: I'm like... What doesn't happen? Like, I don't.
0: Well, then he didn't even get in the landings. Like, he was trying to do a squib kick for whatever reason. Why are we even attempting to do squib kicks?
2: I don't know. So I don't know if we've, is that a strategic plan?
0: Yeah.
2: Like, do we're trying to do this, or is just so happening that these guys are doing this almost every time they kick? It feels like at least the punter.
0: Yeah.
2: So I don't know that. I'm not an expert in the kicking game, and I can't even get my leg up to even think about kicking at any point in time. So I just like wonder why the rotation of the ball is looking like how it looks. It seems like it's intentional. I don't know.
0: Yeah, I am very, very confused. And there's a lot of people that are with us on this talking about, like, I see all kinds of, like, what happened to Tommy Townsend? Like, where's the Tommy Townsend from last year?
2: Trying to do a certain kick. Like, I don't know. I don't know if it's working. I don't know how long you're going to, if they're doing that intentionally.
0: Yeah. Let's just go back to normal stuff.
2: Yeah, I don't know. Maybe they're not. Maybe these guys are just saying, hey, man, I had a bad day. Whoa, damn, man, it's two games in a row.
0: I don't know. Let's go to Jay out in Houston. Jay, you're on with Blaine and Zach.
4: What's going on, fellas? How's everybody doing today?
0: Doing good. How are you?
2: Yeah, good.
4: Doing pretty well, man. Another Titans loss from sunny old Houston. You know, I'm the only one out here wearing my Oilers Titans blue. And, I got to wear it with some pride today because they fought pretty hard today. I wanted to kind of defend, though, that first caller because that was kind of one of the things I was calling about. I just didn't really I don't think Daboll had his best game calling plays in the red zone. A couple examples, the first one that comes to mind, you get that turnover from Hooker and you're inside the 10-yard line. First down, you run the ball really well up the middle on first down, and then you kind of go away from the run. You know, I felt like that was a situation where, as a team, the Titans, for us to have success, we have to be able to establish the run. That would have been a great opportunity in front of the home fans to establish the run, run the ball three times, get a touchdown. Now, we ended up with a touchdown by the skin of our teeth, which is great. I'll take it, but I think I would have wanted a little bit more physical commitment at that time. And then, this is where I kind of defend the first caller. I feel like at the end of the first half, I work in sales, that's my background, right? So whenever you get to the close, you can't be afraid to ask for the business. You know that as a Lions man, you already know. So I feel like they were afraid to ask for the close. Like, they would get close to the, the 20, they'd be outside the 20-25, and then they start turning into surrender runs. And I know we want to establish the run, but I also want to see Cam make plays in scoring position. I think that's something we need to see him do, and that's going to help him grow, I believe. So, with Daboll, I felt like he passed it when he should have ran, he ran it when he should have passed. And if those plays, if you convert one of those field goals into a touchdown, we're talking about overtime. So, I really think that, the defense, they made plays. They were opportunistic. They weren't perfect. But two turnovers, you can't really ask for too much more from a defense, especially, you're learning a new scheme. I think the offense didn't take advantage of the times it was in scoring position. So that's kind of my beef with Daboll.
0: Thanks, Jay. Yeah, I mean, I can see a little bit of that. I felt like the second down play at the end of the half is where, this is what I said last night, is where I would have been a little, maybe a little bit more aggressive trying to maybe take a shot. It was that second down play was 2nd and 9. No, 2nd and 14, the Philadelphia 22. And is this first half? I'm just making sure this is first half. Yes, this is first half. Now, they went with a short pass. Now, on this play, if I'm not mistaken.
2: Was a planned short pass, or was it became a short pass?
0: Well, let me pull up my notes here over here, and I will tell you.
2: Well, I'm going to say this while you're kind of looking for that. You know, some coaches' philosophy, depending on where you're at in the game, and I think this is when people, you know, start looking at like, oh, okay, like it's fantasy. Well, some coaches say, hey, they're thinking we're going to try to get to the sticks with the 2nd and 14. As soon as we get into passing formation, instead, hey, let's get half of it back. Let's throw it down. Maybe it'll make somebody miss. And then a 5-yard gain will turn into a 10, 12-yard gain. Just no different than when Tajay Spears ran the ball for a first down. You guys remember that right before, right? See, nobody, right? Mm-hmm. You caught him off guard. So you're playing this cat and mouse versus the DC. And God, by the way, he's played against this DC before because he was at the Giants here and Vic Fangio, everybody knows what he runs. You know, so you know how to attack him, especially if you coached against him. So maybe he was trying to play, you know, chess instead of checkers. I mean, just never know. And sometimes coaches start second-guessing themselves and be like, dang, I should have done this or that. And you come into the game with what you're going to do and you know what you're going to do, and then you get in the game and go, you start leaning back to what you thought you want to do to let's say, go against a little bit the game plan. So you just never know, see how it goes. I'm always critical of, like, I always say if the coaches had a good game plan going into games, but I'm and making adjustments. But like to nitpick on different play calls is just, to me, they're the pros in calling plays and studying film. And maybe the other team did some total opposite in what we thought they were going to come out the team, you know, versus. So I can't be like, oh, yeah, it's easy to watch a tape and go, dang, man, he should have done this even on throws or, you know, on defense, or he missed a tackle. Well, I mean, man, they put him in a compromising position. So I kind of view it that way, especially being a former player. It's kind of hard to, like, nitpick. I mean, like, you act like calling plays. That's why I've been big. Remember when we was talking about Callahan calling plays and then also now being a head coach? Man, calling plays is, you got to master that. Like, that's why, the guys who are really great play callers, man, they've been doing it forever. It's a skill.
0: Right.
2: It ain't just, oh, it's easy to call play. Nah, I don't think so. So, I mean, yeah, we could do that each and every time they call plays. Think about that.
0: To the caller's point, when they got into the red zone before the half, here's the sequence. It was Tony Pollard up the middle for 1 yard, then the false start on J.C. Latham, which just let the refs point out that if it was a neutral zone infraction or not. Don't just assume it's a neutral zone infraction.
2: Oh, is that what happened?
0: That's what the least it looked like, that they thought it was a neutral zone infraction.
2: I'm going to just say this. That's 2 weeks in a row.
0: Yeah, I know. I know.
2: Hey, man, I'm going to tell you this. I was on the sideline. I just had to say this. He is a huge mountain of a person, man.
0: There's a couple of plays where he's moving dudes.
2: I know, no. I'm talking about moving dudes, but then running. When you just see it, that's when it dawns on me every time. He's just like, when he's running, I'm going, dang.
0: Yeah.
2: I feel like the ground is shaking.
0: Yeah.
2: Like he is a massive.
0: And now you got a little baby rhino with the rhino next to him.
2: Yeah, he looks like a baby with him. I'm like, that's how big he is. Golly. I mean, he's just wide and just massive and thick. It's like, wow. Man, hey, man, I wonder how much you weigh when you were born.
0: Oh, my
2: Lord Almighty.
0: But that was the 2nd and 9 false start, so they lost 5 yards on that play. 2nd and 14, they did call a pass play. And 2nd and 14, to the caller's point, he says he wants Cam Ward to be more aggressive. Well, 2nd and 14 ended up being a throwaway because Cam Ward bails out of the back of the pocket instead of stepping up and hitting Wandell.
2: He could have stayed in the pocket and hit Wandell going to the
0: flat. There was a little pick play there.
2: Yeah.
0: And
2: but he became impatient.
0: He
2: started thinking he was filling, and it was caving a little bit, but he still had time.
0: It was time to do it because
2: the guys who can't maneuver and run, they're going to stay there.
0: Right.
2: And throw that pass.
0: Yeah.
2: See?
0: And so that is letting Cam be Cam, right?
2: Shuck is throwing
0: it. Yeah, that's a pass play, and we're letting Cam be Cam, and that is why they ended up running it after that play. And that's not because of trust. It's because, okay, well, now, because of that, you're still in third and 14.
2: What did they run on third and 14?
0: As Tony Pollard left tackle for 3 yards because you had 30 seconds left, third down, third and 14, and after that play, you know, you're just kind of wanting to do the field goal at that point. Play for the field goal. And you can maybe.
2: Was he under center? You don't remember.
0: Shotgun. Shotgun run.
2: With Pollard in there, huh?
0: Yeah. All four of those plays since entering the Philadelphia 18 were all from shotgun.
2: I'd love to know if it was a check with me and they had a pass called. But they were playing like, I'm not say prevent, but they were playing quarter. They were like, we're going to, you know, come up here and you're going to catch anything underneath and we'll just tackle you, live for a day. And then, will we have enough? Did we have another timeout? Did we have another
0: timeout? I think they did.
2: Okay.
0: I think they had timeouts.
2: Yeah. So, they might have been.
0: I wish it would say on this as a running total.
2: But, you can nitpick and I get what the caller's saying. It feels, because I was sitting here going, could we have? You know, but I felt like that. I put there, dang, we should. It's that. At the end of the day, dude's got to execute, and he's got to see the flow of the game, the feel of the game. That's why some coaches can feel it when they're up in the booth. Some coaches like, I can't feel the game and the flow unless I'm on the sideline. That's why I was asked those questions. Are you up above or down? Because some coaches don't need to be on the side. They can feel the flow of the game and what's going on. They got a better sight of what the defenses and offenses are trying to do. And they like that view. And they can say, hey, man, this is how I get a feel of it. You know, it's just whatever, you know, suits you the best.
0: Yeah.
2: So I felt like he had a better flow of the game. I know I'm just comparing it to the first game.
0: Right. But that's really what you got to do, right? We're looking for game-to-game consistency.
2: Yeah. I thought everything was improved in all four, on the offensive side. Here and there, and could they block better or could have made better decisions? But all in all, it was an okay, solid performance. I was looking for them on both sides of the ball will play with an edge, and they did that. And what the results were going to be is what they were going to be. But that's how you're going to have to play when you're talking about a young team. Now, can you duplicate this? Eventually, you're going to break that wall, and you will win games. It will happen. There's no way.
0: And I think that's what Sala keeps preaching.
2: They got to play like that because, at the end of the day, you got to dislike that guy. And you can know the guy, but during that time, you got to dislike that guy. You got to hate that guy. And then let them know that today is my day. You're going to win some, but I'm going to win more.
0: Yeah.
2: And so that I did see, and that's what I wanted to see. I wanted to be some,
0: I think we got to see a little bit what we were preaching about on Friday, that aggression and all and that violence and everything.
2: Yeah, but which Salah's been saying.
0: Yeah.
2: Now
0: we just need to get communication locked down. This is the growing pains of
2: silly,
0: a team.
2: Penalties that it can hurt you down the road in games, get false.
0: Like Calvin Ridley.
2: Yeah. Oh yeah, Ridley. What did Ridley do?
0: So Ridley open palm. No, he didn't push. It looked like a push on the replay on the broadcast angle, and I was like, well, that's all he did. And really, it still is a little ticky-tacky. It was a slap. It wasn't even a punch, a slap at the helmet. They're going back and forth, and then he slaps the helmet. The DB that he was trying to block on the run game.
2: They were puppy fighting.
0: It wasn't. I don't feel like it was really enough to do anything.
2: Referee, no, they really not.
0: It's one of those things where it's like the letter of the law, but come on, can we judge or use some judgment?
2: It's one of the ones like, hey, man, y'all better cut that out. Next time we'll give you our penalty.
0: Right. That's really what it is. All right, when we come back, we'll go to Matthew, JB, Unk, and Pat. This is Cover 2 with Blaine Bishop and Zach Lyons here on 104.5 The Zoo.
5: 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Watch the Bucks scores. Giants and the Rams finish off week two. I think Devontae Adams is in store for a massive game. The Giants' secondary is in shambles. 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Paulson Adebo went on IR, and Tay Banks is trending towards not playing. For the Rams, Puka Nacua's status looks ominous, which means Devontae Adams is going to be a big part of the plan. Rams' offense needs to bounce back, and Stafford will rely on his trusty target. I'm going over on Devontae Adams' yards. I'm Pat Boyle. Bet smarter and beat the books. 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

0: 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Blaine Bishop and Zach Lyons here on 105 The Zone, powered by All Four Seasons Garage Doors. 615-737-1045 is number. I'm getting studio shamed for leaving a water bottle by Blaine. This is from Friday, by the way. I got into my car on Friday.
1: You got a big old bottle of water. You just left it.
0: Yeah, this is a fresh one.
2: And then you left it like somebody going to drink it. Even Grohl wouldn't drink that. He's like, hey, man, who watered that? I'm not drinking that.
0: We can water one of the plants. We need plants in here so I can dump it in some water.
2: We can definitely do that, but if not, you can just put it back in the refrigerator. You could cool us.
0: That is true. I could probably drink it just later. There you go.
2: Come on, man. I'm going to do it. It was sitting in the heat.
0: Even if it was sitting in the heat, I would just pour it out and go refill me one. That could be my backup water bottle.
2: Oh, would you give it to your dog?
0: I mean, I'm not from the heat, but what I'm saying is I'm
2: sitting here.
0: Oh, yeah, I'd give that to my dog.
2: Okay,
0: yeah.
2: I would.
0: Yeah, for sure. I mean, they drink room temperature water all the time. Let's go to Matthew and Franklin. Matthew, you're on with Blaine and Zach.
3: Good afternoon, gentlemen. I appreciate you taking my call. I wanted to first give some flowers and then ask a question. My flowers are for Blaine. Your book, I don't think you realize the impact it's going to have. I have a good friend that runs a addict recovery program down in Perry County. And I called her and told her about the book. And they're buying it. They're going to give it to the people that are recovering. Most of them are young. And the real flowers go to the fact that it's very affordable. It's $10 on Amazon. And I've already read it. Everybody ought to get it for the kids and read it. So God bless you, Blaine.
2: Hey, man, appreciate it, man. You got to check in the mail, man, right? You got it? No, just kidding.
3: So my wife had an observation during the game. She's sitting there knitting, and she looks up. They said the temperature on the field is 152.
2: Yeah.
3: She goes, why is the coach wearing a hooded sweatshirt and it's 152 degrees? I said, well, maybe he's tougher than a nickel steak or he's nuts. it kind of struck me as I'd have been rocking them short sleeves or something. And I'll hang up and listen, but God bless you for all y'all do. Have a good evening.
0: Thank you.
2: Appreciate it.
0: I mean, I guess Robert Saleh is a tougher man than me. I'd be in a t-shirt. I would not.
2: He had his sleeves pulled up though, right?
0: Yeah. So I couldn't tell. I think it's
2: the navy blue one.
0: So it's a navy blue. Oh,
2: it looks sweet though.
0: Short sleeved hoodie with a other shirt underneath it, from what I could tell.
2: Oh,
0: now
2: so
0: I may be wrong
2: soak up
0: on
2: the sweat
0: that.
2: And then and had a short sleeve.
0: And I think there was a long sleeve t-shirt underneath the hoodie. Which may be even more like crazy to do, but like, I mean, if the NFL wouldn't allow it, but like if I was a coach, if the NFL would allow me to coach shirtless in that heat yesterday, I probably would have.
2: Yeah, well, it's either one of the two. Maybe you wear a thicker like short sleeve shirt, you know, or t-shirt underneath your regular shirt. This short sleeve too is what to kind of soak up some of the sweat when you're going to be just standing there. I did that last week. This week I did not. Because I was standing there till halftime, and I just wore one shirt and said, I'm just bringing another shirt.
0: I was about to say, did you bring a change of clothes?
2: I just bring another shirt, yeah. And so that's what I did instead of the other way around, because I felt like I was just too hot.
0: Yeah.
2: So, you know, it just depends on your preference, really.
0: Yeah. Do you think at all, I mean, like, how do you, have you ever played a game that felt that hot? Because I know you said you were on the field.
2: I was on the field. Yeah, it felt like it was. Yeah, it might have been 106. I don't know.
0: She
2: was saying crazy stuff.
0: Christina Pink at one point during the game the start of the game is like 130 something degrees surface temperature.
2: Yeah.
0: And then at I don't know if it was the third quarter or something, was like 155.
2: Yeah, it was a scorcher.
0: They had people peeing on the cleats to cool them down.
2: No, they were putting water on there. Don't be getting that going over there. People believe in you, man. But that might have been the hottest game in Nissan history.
0: It has to be. I couldn't imagine doing that. Saturday we were in Franklin heading to a wedding shower. Mm-hmm. And I look over and there's like hundreds upon hundreds of people watching recreational or like, I guess, intramural flag football. Mm-hmm. And, you know, kids, obviously referees, all this stuff. And I'm like, man, I felt like that was irresponsible because it was so hot. Oh, yeah. Like, I mean, like it was insane that they were out there playing. More props to those girls that were out there playing flag football for sure.
2: Yeah. You know, one thing that I didn't feel in that, naturally, I wasn't on the field. I wasn't in uniform, but I didn't feel like it was smoky hot.
0: Gotcha.
2: Like, I couldn't like breathe, even just standing there for those first, you know, the first half. Like I could still feel like I could breathe. So there's a different kind of, I don't know if that's when the humidity is higher or what. So I wasn't running around, but I was just standing still. And just trust me, I was staying hydrated, just standing there. Water and Gatorade, man. I was so, I was like, man, this is, ooh. I said, dang, man, I played in this. Man, I don't remember this.
0: I don't know. This felt like the hottest weekend I've ever experienced in my life.
2: I was like, this is rough.
0: And I didn't exert anything. I just went out there and watched my pups, you know, go use the restroom. And that's about all I could take. Yeah. I could imagine playing.
2: Yeah, that was, I always watch the big guys because I know that it packs them a lot more than
0: maybe that was Skoronski's issue yesterday.
2: It was, looked like, man, this is a drag out fight, man. Yeah. To the end. Who's going to see them? I was like, whoa, man, these guys are tough.
0: Yeah. When we come back, we'll go to JB, Unc, and Pat. This is Cover 2 with Blaine Bishop and Zach Lyons here on 104.5 The Zone.
2: I'm my uncle.

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2: It is 2:02. Good afternoon. Live from the Circus Sports at the Mint Kentucky Down Studio, I'm Zach Kroll. The Titans fell to the Eagles 24-20 yesterday and are now 0-2 on the season. Cam Ward threw for 183 yards and rushed for two scores. Tennessee had a 20-17 lead with 1:56 to play, but Jalen Hurts found Darius Cooper in the back of the end zone with 9 seconds left to give the Eagles the lead. Quarterback Caleb Williams for the Chicago Bears avoided any major injury to his hamstring yesterday, and the team isn't even ruling him out for next Monday night's game against the Philadelphia Eagles, per Tom Pelissero. The Bears fell to 1-1 on the season after yesterday's 9-3 loss to the Vikings as Caleb Williams left the game halfway through the fourth quarter. Tonight, Aaron Donald will play in his first game for the Rams since January of 2024 as they host the New York Giants at 7:15 on ESPN. You can tune into the game right here on 104.5 The Zone with Westwood One's coverage starting at 7. On Saturday, the Vols moved to 3-0 on the season as they handled Kennesaw State 42-9. Tennessee will host number 1 Texas in week number 4 with College Game Day heading to Knoxville. Vanderbilt stunned NC State 35-31, and they are now 3-0 on the season as the Commodores forced a strip sack on C.J. Bailey in the end zone and recovered the fumble for a touchdown with 1 second left to play. 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

0: 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Real quick, because I forgot that I wanted to talk about this. Caleb Williams yesterday.
1: What happened?
0: You know, he's just week to week with a hamstring.
1: He
0: carted off crying with the towel over his head.
1: He wasn't crying. He gave him the fist.
0: He couldn't see, but it'd be
1: okay.
0: Like he was crying.
1: I'm all right.
0: And I mean, they made everybody.
1: I thought he tore his ACL or something. I didn't know. I didn't see the highlight.
0: Leg exploded. By the way, people talked about it.
1: Oh, that was a non-contact injury. But the way he fell wasn't like he was planted.
0: Yeah.
1: Like, I said, that's not a knee. Then they say it was the same. He couldn't walk off the field.
0: Just a week to week.
1: I said, he must have been tore his hamstring off the bone.
0: But he's going to be able to play. He may play next week.
1: That means he did not tear no hamstring off no bone.
0: I thought it was wild.
1: You know, sometimes when you're running and you just feel like you got shot by a BB gun or something,
0: right.
1: I'm going to just say that because that's the feeling you feel. Like, bang, oh, man, dang. And then you stop and it kind of slowly subsides and it's not as minor, depending on where it's at.
0: Yeah.
1: All those who've been shot with a BB gun.
2: Crawl?
0: That's what it seemed like.
1: About that earlier today, put it in my head.
0: Let's go to JB. JB in Antioch, you're on with Blaine and Zach. Hold on. Wrong button. JB, you're on now.
3: I appreciate you guys taking my call, man. I heard that pop. That's what Kevin Williams said. He heard that pop. But, man, I appreciate y'all taking my call. I was out there yesterday, man. It was sweltering heat. Ooh. I mean, when I say it was hot, it was hot.
1: Bless
3: you. Me and my 5-year-old daughter was out there. I mean, we was out there grooving it. First question I got for you guys is, do you think we are being out-coached? I look at this league right here. I've been looking at the league. I've been listening to you guys since y'all guys, but I've been looking at this league. I think coaching is the difference between, and I like Robert Saleh. That's who I wanted to get, and I think we've been out-coached from the outset. Another thing is, that last drive that we had, I think the guy was out of bounds when he caught that ball. You know what I'm saying? I don't think it was Devontae Smith or whatever, but I think he was out of bounds. I was there, and I think he didn't get those 2 feet in. I think that would change the whole trajectory of the game. So I just, you know, I appreciate you guys, man. Long time. This is my pops. He calls on you on the show. He loves you guys, especially you, Blaine. He goes back to the Hitman, so. I appreciate you guys taking my call. Appreciate
0: Thank
3: it.
0: Thank you. Ain't no problem.
1: You know what plays time out on the out of bounds?
0: Are you still there, JB?
3: Well, I'm still here.
0: Okay. Hey, were you talking about the one where he's diving and his feet may have not touched?
3: I don't think it touched. It was on the last drive.
0: Yeah.
3: It wasn't the Devontae. Oh.
0: But he was almost horizontal, right?
3: Right.
0: Okay. That's what I thought you were talking about. But I wanted to make sure.
1: That was a great play.
3: I thought they should have looked at that in the review. It was under 2 minutes.
1: I thought he caught it. It looked like they did it. Did they show the replay?
0: The replay made it seem like maybe they should take time to review it. Because it did. The referee. Yeah, well, the booth. The replay booth. Because it did look like possibly his feet were in the air, barely in the air. Uh-huh. But I would have liked to have seen maybe
1: slow it
0: also
1: down.
0: Let's just slow it down for the benefit of the Titans, take some wind out of their sails a little bit. But
1: he could have used it. I think the challenge flag inside of 2 minutes.
0: No, I do think that there could have been a call from New York or maybe. And then they're also obviously reviewing the play, so maybe they just didn't stop because they noticed it.
1: People there too to call down there. So,
0: but I did wonder. I was like, that one was a little debatable, but it was a great play. I mean, I ain't gonna take anything away from him.
1: It was a great play.
0: I just couldn't really definitively tell.
1: And I don't know the rules, so I also
0: is it the knee one?
1: No.
0: Oh,
1: the sack, throw the ball out of bounds. That. I thought he was not out of the tackle box.
0: He got dragged out of the tackle box.
1: No, that means drag means he's already in. He was old.
0: Well, I mean, they were trying to circle him around. But I do think he made it to the line of scrimmage.
1: Oh, I didn't care about the throw. Yeah. I thought he wasn't out of the tackle box. Yeah. So the throw, I think it barely.
0: Initially, I thought the same thing, but the replay, I thought it was.
1: He can challenge that, kid.
0: I don't know. To be honest,
1: challenge that because
0: they change whatever you can and can't challenge all the time.
1: That's why I'm asking that. But
0: yeah,
1: and then on the out coach part, I thought the first game they did, I didn't think they really got out coached. I thought they did a good job coaching this game. Now, in critical moments, is maybe we're talking about at the end of games. At the end there, maybe so you could kind of be critical there. But I thought they had a great game plan. They executed. You know, guys didn't execute sometimes, made mistakes. So I thought they had a decent game plan. You know, nothing's going to be perfect. You know, just like being a perfect coach, perfect player. But I thought it was satisfactory. It was winning. They could win the way they did.
0: I felt like execution was the bigger issue by the players. I feel like you can always nitpick and everything, but I do feel like it was, and maybe you could say that it's coaching because there's sometimes it's communication errors. Maybe they didn't practice something enough,
1: I put that all on the players.
0: Yeah, but I really do think, like, it was a player
1: coach
0: problem
1: can
0: yesterday.
1: Only take you so far. Hey man, if y'all need to be doing extra watching film together, maybe that's what you need to do. That's on you.
0: Yeah.
1: How much do you really want to win? That's on you. Or do when it says 4 o'clock, you say it's time to go, you go. Or you don't get there before 8.
0: Because we know that Jordan Davis and Jalen Carter are noticing a shoulder dip on these bootlegs, and they're noticing stuff on film. These players need to be doing that same thing for the Tennessee. But that's also why there's a championship team.
1: Some players only watch the film that the coaches show them. That is it.
0: These times,
1: I'm like, man, there's no way I could have played like that. Because I'm going off of instinct. Once I get out there, I got to go. So
0: I'm telling you. I will say this too, like, I feel like going back to your original point of saying championship pedigree players.
1: Yeah, that's what they have.
0: And I think that in these spots, you can. That's where the difference really lied. Because I do think this was really more player execution than it was the coaching.
1: Experience.
0: Yeah. Experience together.
1: Yep.
0: Mm-hmm. Experience in big games. Like, all this I do, because, like, Vic's been there for now. This is his third season being there, and most of these players have been there for 3 years. Like, they know this system. They play in this system, and there are players that played in this system, but these corners and all this stuff, and then you got Cordell Flott is gone on Friday, and they were hoping to get him back, and he wasn't ready to go on Sunday. Like, I'm not trying to get an excusing thing, but that's kind of plays into execution. I just don't think it was a real coaching issue this week.
1: Yeah. Well, I mean, we got to say this, you know, if you're talking about Flott was out, Robinson, I mean, he practiced all week because he pretty much wasn't out there.
0: Yeah.
1: I think it's according to.
0: Well, I think Flott, was he injured the Thursday practice? Thursday. I think so. He's out there practicing.
1: Hey, man.
0: And he was out there practicing in OTAs and all that kind of stuff. No.
1: As far as just, you know, that's the difference.
0: He wasn't terrible.
1: Right, yeah.
0: I don't want people to think I'm saying Micah Robinson's terrible.
1: You know, so you only know so much because of experience and everything else. But as far as I thought his aggressive nature and how he went about his business, he felt very comfortable out there. Like,
0: yeah.
1: Where's the guy that we signed from the Chiefs, right? Where's Joshua?
0: He's on IR.
1: To 4 games?
0: Yeah.
1: Man, I'm
0: so like, normally that would be Williams out there, right? Not Robinson.
1: Mm-hmm. Yeah, well, he did all right now. Yeah, did he make some snafus? Yeah.
0: Yeah.
1: That's why he back up.
0: Yep. Let's go to Unk.
1: Still a good player.
0: Unk, you're on with Blaine and Zach.
2: Hello, gentlemen. Unk, man, nephews. Last year when Cam got hurt the last game of the season, he hurt his shoulder. And I posted last week on the chat line that after I watched the Jets game, I noticed that he was timid. He was bailing out of the pocket. He did that in preseason, too, quite a bit, instead of standing in the pocket.
1: Mm-hmm.
2: But if you notice in the first half, on that touchdown scramble, he almost got in. He took a really good hit on that shoulder and on that back. He landed on the shoulder, as a matter of fact, bounced right up. And if you notice, right after he did so, it seemed like he got over that mental hurdle in his mindset, and he started standing in the pocket a little bit more and standing and delivering and watching his targets and looking at his options going across the field. So that seemed to open up not only the Titans' playbook, but it really opened up his mindset because he felt like, trust me, I've been there. He felt mentally that once I took that hit, hey, I'm good. I could take some more hits. Let's play ball. And he just bowed out to the best of his ability. And they did well. I thought they executed well. I thought they did good. The defense is a little bit suspect, but guess what? It's all going to come together. You can see it coming together. Just people just have to be patient. Yeah. It's a new staff. It's a new everything. They got to be patient, and they got to rally behind this team. They showed up yesterday. I give them credit. The fans did, the ones that were there. But we got to get off this chat line and quit banging and banging and banging on this team and support and understand that it's going to take time. We didn't say we were going to Super Bowl. We just said we get 5 to 6 to 7 wins.
4: Yeah.
2: If we get 7 wins, hey, you never know. Might get 8 or 9. Mm-hmm. Look at the league right now, the division. We're only one game out, to be quite honest with you.
0: It just got crazy.
4: Yeah, we ain't
0: out of it. A lot of good points on that one.
4: Yeah.
0: And
1: I wonder if that's true. Did you notice that when he got hit? I saw it. I was right.
0: He bounced up.
1: And that's when he wanted to. Didn't they want to go for it on fourth down?
0: Yeah,
1: right?
0: Yeah. I think they did.
1: And he got it. Yeah. He snuck, right? Yeah, okay.
0: I mean, I was thoroughly impressed, I think, the most by Cam from his plays under center. Because I was like, well, I don't know if he can really do it or not. We haven't seen a lot of it, you know? And I thought he did a really good job passing the ball. And maybe it's because the way that they have you drop out of from under center versus out of shotgun kind of eliminates the drifting. And I don't know, maybe that's it. I really liked what I saw from him under center, and I hope they keep doing it more of it.
4: Yeah, he looked very comfortable.
0: So
4: I was like, okay. And I think he understands the value. That's why I said, you know, and I hate it because the college game is so different for the quarterback. Everything else is somewhat similar, you know, so you don't play under center anymore. You don't run the quarterback as much in the NFL because they'll get knocked out, you know, or may get hurt.
0: Yeah.
4: They're paying all these guys this kind of money. Can't be hurting your vibe. But I said, he's already getting hit after he throw the ball. We don't want him out here running, running around trying to, you know, run an option play or something. So it's just totally different mechanism and a lot more responsibility, you know, as far as calling the plays, checks and changing plays and getting everybody lined up. And then you throw in there also now, he is now the leader of your team.
0: Mm-hmm.
4: See, so with all these mechanisms, oh, and by the way, with Cam now, he's got a different coach. So now he's learning a new scheme system, trying to lead a team, also be a leader, which he hasn't proven that he shouldn't be the leader, but he hasn't been in this league to have, you know, the pedigree to say that I am a leader.
0: Yeah.
4: Because he hadn't done it yet. That's where we're at. That tells you right there. Just because you're quarterback doesn't mean you need to be the captain. Right. See, so now you put all this on his plate. And oh, by the way, we got people like you interviewing him every day. You and Kroll asking all these crazy old questions. Yeah. And then, you know, then he slip up one time here or there because he said something.
0: I'm there watching.
4: He, you know, just kind of interpreted it the wrong way. They did. Or you get. And then all of a sudden, man, he's mid. So hey, you see how I adapted all that. So you know, it's a lot tougher than we want to say it is. I think he's doing a good job. We just got to keep sticking with him. I think he's gonna get it. I really
0: like
4: believe
0: I
4: said that last
0: good enough
4: week,
0: to win the game.
4: Yeah, and so he's getting better.
0: Yeah,
4: yeah. You just laughed and smiled because you can't even believe that he looked good under center.
0: I haven't seen it.
4: He looked all right.
0: Hey. I'm like, yeah, let's
4: and
0: do
4: I
0: more of that.
4: Be under center all the time in bad situations. Yeah, we can be mid, get
0: but that's good to have in your bucket, right? Like in your playbook, it feels good because I'm like, I've never seen him really play. I think that felt like the most he's ever played under center. I'll have to fact check.
4: Yeah.
0: And I thought he looked great under it.
4: Yeah. And that's why I say when you talk about the play calling, I thought the play calling was okay.
0: I'm with you.
4: I had no really major name. You know, it's always going to be a call or two that you're like, oh, man, why do we run that? You know, but crap, I mean, man, you ain't going to get every call right.
0: I mean, to be honest, even the sack on the naked boot, even though I don't like to play, it didn't really destroy your chances of anything,
4: they still
0: right?
4: Score a touchdown there?
0: No, I think that field goal. Oh. But I mean, it wasn't. Even if the play had been executed perfectly, they still weren't getting the touchdown off that play.
4: I don't know, man. Some stump, sorry, dude named Latham kept messing up, man. Nah, just kidding.
0: But, dang it. Now, let me say this: J.C. Latham haven't even. I don't even think he was supposed to get in
4: the way
0: Jordan Davis's way. If he hadn't gotten in Jalen Carter's way, it would have been a quicker sack. In the big scheme of things, it wasn't as I think people see that play and they're like, oh, well, that would have been a touch. I don't think it would have been a touchdown with the way it was designed because Ellick had two people on him and he's the only guy to the play side while everybody else is over to the faked side. And and he's got two people on him. I don't think Cam's getting. I don't think he's going to run it in for a touchdown. Would you like him not to take a sack? Right, sure. Yeah. But he ain't out running Jalen Carter. And maybe that's a bad thing about Cam Ward or something.
4: Maybe he thought he could.
0: But I don't think he was in that point, on that particular play at least.
4: Dude's be humping, man. Hey, man, that's like some steak right there for some of these dudes. They got to go get it.
0: Yeah. All right, when we come back, let's go to, we're going to go to Pat, Nathan, Luke, Tim, and whoever's calling in now. This is Cover 2 with Blaine Bishop and Zach Lyons here on 104.5 The Zone.
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0: 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Let's start with Pat. It's Pat in Murfreesboro. What you got?
1: Nice AJ.
2: Hey, guys. You there?
0: We are here.
2: Hey, you know, I moved here from Las Vegas, but I've lived in Colorado, not a Bronco fan. I lived in Washington, D.C. when they were the Redskins, not a fan. I moved out to Las Vegas, not a Raider fan. I moved here, not a Titan fan.
3: But you became one.
2: But your radio station, especially Buck, captivated me and started listening to what was going on. And I can honestly tell you, I've never been in an area where there was more of a disloyal reporting base on a team, which I think affects the team itself, even though you guys think these guys are million-dollar guys and nothing should hurt their feelings. But in this last game, I'll get right to it. I think that the problem, the Titans had a chance to win that. The bootleg from Cam didn't call that. That came in from the sideline, right? Mm-hmm. So the bootleg from that, if you look at the tape, the running back that he had running, look at the hole. Even if it got covered up quickly, that could have been, if it was 2 yards, we got, you know, 40 more seconds. We run it again. We kill this clock to get a field goal. So now I'm looking at the offensive coordinator thinking, okay, now everybody wants to blame it on Cam because he got sacked. So a plus 2 or 0 was better than minus 11. So you run this back in real time. You run the ball once. You run it again. And you kill the clock. So you don't put the ball in Jalen Hurts' hand. Mm-hmm. They were having a horrible day of quarterbacking. So you give this man, probably one of the best quarterbacks in the league, time to do what he did to you. But then you got the Buck Rising show, and you got people, they all of a sudden they hate the Titans again because what they should not have done. You know, my thing is, And Blaine, I promise you, dude, you are a fan. I've listened to you.
1: Oh, yeah.
2: You're a real fan of the Titans. Mm-hmm. And the things that you're telling people are true. They need time. They need this. But everyone should have celebrated what they did against one of the teams in the NFL that are probably going to be in the playoffs, headed to the Super Bowl. Everyone should have celebrated that, but they're still getting kicked down and kicked in the face. So what does that do? You're losing ticket sales because you got your analyst on the radio kicking your team in the butt. Nobody wants to go to a Titans game because they're horrible. So what are you guys doing to these guys? I'm not even a Titans fan, but I feel sorrier for them about the narrator base than I do about the coaching base. And poor Cam Ward, you know, hey, he's got to grow up. Let him have his little one-yard touchdown. Let him have that. He cheered. He's yelling at the defense. Fired him up. It's going to make him a different person. I promise you guys, be more loyal. And thanks, Blaine, for hanging in there with these guys. But everybody else, be more loyal to your team.
0: All right. Thank you, Pat.
1: Was that CJ?
0: No. I mean.
1: I said it wasn't.
0: I don't know.
1: Man, I saw you, man. You look like you're tearing up over there.
0: Well, that was a very, that one, maybe we needed the music on, the Oscar music on. I try to let people go as far as I can, but this one was a little.
1: I think you missed an opportunity.
0: Here's where I'm at on this. I don't think the media is the reason why fans aren't showing up. I think it's a mix of the weather and the team being piss poor these last few years.
1: Yeah, it's a combination.
0: The other thing is that I don't blame Cam Ward. And if someone is blaming Cam Ward for that naked bootleg, it definitely wasn't our show. But if someone is blaming Cam Ward for that naked bootleg, y'all need to get your eyes checked. Yeah. That is a play call. That is the play caller. I don't think there's anybody else to blame. I think the only thing you can say about Cam is that if you looked at the defensive alignment, maybe he should have checked out of the play, or maybe they should have called a timeout. I don't necessarily think it was on Cam Ward, though. At that time,
1: when he was talking about, which he brought up a point, made me think about it. I'm trying to recall. When they were on that last drive driving down, didn't the Eagles use their timeout?
0: Yeah, so that they had used two timeouts on that final Titans drive.
1: When they used their last timeout, what down were we on? Where we could have then kind of was there a possibility that we could still milk it crow? Do you know? That we could have called timeout? I didn't think it was. And that's kind of how it sounded, but I didn't think it was. I was like, dang, did I miss that?
0: So it went. So it went first and nine from the Philadelphia nine. Cam Ward sacked. Timeout number two by Philly.
1: Okay.
0: Tony Pollard to the left for 2 minutes and 33 seconds.
1: Okay.
0: So they called a timeout. Tony Pollard left tackle to Philadelphia 15 for 3 yards. Timeout number three, 2 minutes and 26 seconds left.
1: Okay.
0: So you're in third and 15, and they did Tajay Spears left tackle for 1 yard, and they went all the way to the 2 minute warning.
1: Right.
0: And then they kicked the field goal after the 2 minute warning.
1: Like I thought.
0: Right. There wasn't an opportunity. There's not much they could have done without scoring a touchdown to prevent Jalen Hurts from getting the ball back because it was to the goal.
1: I was going
0: to
1: say, damn, I don't remember. I wouldn't have missed that because that's what I would have been trying to do. I say typically whoever has last the most shot, but we didn't have enough time.
0: Yeah.
1: We didn't have enough
0: time. Yeah. I mean, he was getting the ball back. Regardless, with a lot of time, you needed to really score the touchdown there, and I think the play call of the naked boot was probably what you need to question, not necessarily
1: boot,
0: Cam Ward.
1: Maybe the run even on third down.
0: And listen, if someone's questioning Cam Ward, I missed it, but we're not, for sure.
1: I know I'm not. I know Kroll.
0: I definitely am not. Kroll did back there in his corner. Yeah. Let's go to Nathan in Spring Hill. Nathan, you're on with Blaine and Zach.
1: Kroll just trying to say cool.
3: Hey, how's it going?
0: Going good. How are you?
3: Okay. I had one question about a particular play. When Jalen Hurts threw it out of bounds to either a tight end, a wide receiver towards the end of the game, he was pushed out but never reestablished or came back in. Is that not illegal touching? Because I was sitting there watching the game, and I was just real – I was just kind of confused.
0: Oh, really? Which pass was this? I have not noticed.
1: He went out of bounds and came back in?
3: It was towards the end of the game. I don't remember exactly. I know it was in the fourth quarter. He got pushed out. And Jalen Hurts just kind of threw it to him, and he was still standing out of bounds when he caught the ball. And I thought that was illegal touching, but maybe I thought just because he never came back in, it was just an out of bounds play.
1: He caught the ball out of bounds.
3: Yes.
0: I'll have to go back and watch that. I do not know what play you're talking about.
3: I think Crow must have been on his bifocals and missed that. There was nothing. It was just... run the next play.
0: I'll have to go back and check that. So, I'm sorry I can't answer your question there, that one, Nathan.
1: I don't remember that.
3: Thank you very much.
0: Hey, no problem. Yeah, I don't know which one he's talking about. Let's go to Luke Luke, do you live in Dickerson Pike or are you on Dickerson Pike?
4: No, I was driving on Dickerson Pike. I'm in Hendersonville now. But there was also I heard it on the radio and Ramon called it out, but there was a play on that last drive of the Eagles where I think it may have been Devontae Smith where he said he went backwards and they stopped the clock when he went out of bounds. But that the clock should have kept running. Ramon was pretty upset about that on the call yesterday and pointed it out. But and then overall, you know, they showed a lot of progress. So if they can just keep getting better, you know, maybe we'll get 5 or 6 wins.
1: Was that inside of 2 minutes?
4: Yeah. Yeah, it was on the last drive.
0: I don't know if this is the play that Ramon was referencing, but this is the play I thought you were referencing earlier when you said there was another play on the sideline. Uh-huh. And I thought, and I said it was the knee one.
1: Uh-huh.
0: It looked like, I don't know if he was touched, but I think it was Devontae Smith caught the ball and his knee landed in bounds. And then he kind of went out of bounds.
1: Right, but the knee, remember, Callahan?
0: Yeah, but
1: the
0: I don't...
1: knee is like 2 feet.
0: Right, so I don't know if he was touched in bounds right down on the thing, so I don't know. But I thought... I don't know if that's the one that Ramon was referencing either. So I don't know which one Ramon's referencing. That's two plays back-to-back that people asked us on something, and I said, like, I apologize. I have no clue which one you're referencing.
1: Watch this. We're going to do, like, everybody... Crowell's fault.
0: Crowell's fault.
1: You're supposed to be pulling up the video,
0: you're
1: man.
0: Supposed to know this stuff for us.
1: No, you're supposed to remember stuff we don't know.
0: All right, let's go to...
1: Kroll knows.
0: Let's go to Fish. Fish out in Hermitage. Fish, you're on with Blaine and Zach.
1: It's Coach Fisher.
5: Hey, guys. How y'all doing?
0: Doing good. How are you?
1: Oh, isn't that Fish?
5: Doing well. Okay. Number one, the first game of the season, we played a team that we had the same record or virtually the same record. I don't remember. But we looked horrible. This game... against a very much better team, we showed out. But the only thing that I have a problem with is when we call plays and it takes a while to get into Cam, then he gets in a shotgun formation, and he takes a while to get, you know, he's looking over, whatever. But I noticed when we were getting the plays into him quickly and he was not literally looking over the defense so the defense can't make their adjustments. I felt like he did very well in that scenario. And also under center, like you guys were saying, I think he did very well. But I honestly think if we get the plays in faster and let him – when we played faster on offense, we looked like a team that can compete with anybody. And I'll get off here and – listen to your comments, and I appreciate it, guys.
0: Thanks, Fish. I think what he – here's how
1: you
0: I interpreted –
1: getting in late. Did you?
0: I think what he's really referencing is that Cam's getting up to the line, and he's taking a while to actually snap the ball once he's at the line. He's, like, looking over the defense, and then there are times where he just gets up, snaps the ball, and go.
1: Oh.
0: So I don't know. That's what it sounded like to me that Fish here was referencing. I don't know if necessarily there's a preference of that, but I mean, if he's needing to get people adjusted or if he's needing to read the defense, I mean, you kind of need your quarterback to be able to have the time to do that.
1: I wonder if that was like something he was doing that in the first half or the second half, because second half they looked
0: very crisp.
1: Smooth. Yeah, I have to say that. I don't know. I didn't really see that.
0: Yeah, I didn't notice. There's maybe like two plays out of the whole thing that I noticed that, like, oh, it's 2 seconds, you better snap it.
1: Right.
0: With Brian Callahan, it wasn't just a Cam Moore thing. It was a Will Levis and them thing. It was like they were way late getting plays. Like, it was almost every time you were expecting a false start or something like that.
1: I would have dared him to do that with a veteran quarterback.
0: Yeah. Let's go to Captain Tony. Captain Tony, you're on with Blaine and Zach.
6: I'm so excited to talk to y'all today.
0: All right.
6: How you guys doing?
0: Doing good. How are you?
1: Captain Tony.
6: I'm doing great. First things first, let me make a comment on the caller 2 calls ago about loyalty. I think we should start playing Kendrick Lamar's Loyalty at every Nissan Stadium kickoff from now on. As soon as they kick the ball, you just play that song on that talk. Man, these fans are loyal. All right, the fans are loyal. And in terms of, like, what he was saying about Buck Rising, I want to make this statement. I've been calling Into the Zone now for a decade, for an entire 10 years.
1: Wow.
6: From Chad Withrow, from the Midday 180, to all you guys that are running now. And not every single person on this station is a fan of the Titans and the Vols. Don Davenport is an Auburn Tigers fan, a former volleyball player alumni. You can't expect her to be a Vol fan, like, right? She's an ESPN analyst and works for a radio station, is really, really good at her job. And so are you guys. Buck Rising, Blaine Bishop, Zach Wines, Brent Doherty, Ron Slay, Will Bowling, Ramon Foster. The educational aspect of what I get from this station far outweighs anything else in terms of football. Like, when I talk about, like, to my friends about everything that I learn in football, I learn it and listen to it right here, Monday through Friday, 6 to 6. And then after that, when I'm working at night, I've got Westwood One and Fox Sports. So the Zone to me for a decade, the educational aspect and knowledge that y'all give us far outweighs any of the who you hire and who covers your team portion of it. because I think all y'all do fantastic. And I'm waving my hands in the air like Nick Saban right now when I say that. So
1: well, thank you.
6: I just want y'all to know that how important that part is as a fan to not only the teams that I love, but the teams that you cover, and how informative and informationally valuable that is to fans that don't get to process TV and media outside of this station. And outside of that, I just want to say I think that the offense played better. The defense, I think in the first half, Zach, kind of looked the same. But there was a fire that came out in that second half, and the Titans had chances to win that game. Late in that game, Cam could have thrown that touchdown, just a little bit off his hands, just out in front of him, right on that diving catch, could have changed the game. But the other comment I want to make on that caller about running the clock out, in my personal opinion, the way that I see it, Zach and Blaine, I think the Titans played great defense in the second half. So if we were going to score a touchdown, get the points, go up, however it was that we went up, which was only a field goal, with 2 minutes left, if I was Saleh and I'm looking at the last two quarters, I'm trusting my guys because Simmons and those boys were all over the field yesterday, which is very encouraging. The real question for me is, how do they build upon that going to New York?
0: Yep.
6: Thanks for taking my call.
0: No problem. And checks in the mail. I think every listener and everybody in the chat could learn something from Captain Tony on that call. Yeah. Respect us. Yeah. All right. When we come back, I got two questions for Blaine. When we come back, and you guys will not want to miss it, this is Cover 2 with Blaine Bishop and Zach Lyons here on 104.5 The Zone.
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1: You said you're going to ask me.
0: So I am.
1: What are you going to ask me?
0: Moral victories, do they exist from a player's perspective?
1: Oh, no.
0: Yeah.
1: That'd have an easy one.
0: I figured it would be.
1: You're going to ask me a tough one.
0: I'll ask you
1: part of you, but I mean, for empathy, I get, you know, yeah. There are.
0: But as analysts, let's look at it from the analyst perspective. They lost, but there is improvement that was made on the field. But we're not saying, oh, you guys should feel good about losing the game. In fact, I'm actually saying the opposite. They should have won this game and they had plays, but there is reasons for optimism in future games. Oh, but you lost this game.
1: Yeah, absolutely. I would completely agree with that. Here's the whole deal is every game is its own entity. Like, it's totally different in each game, whether you win or lose. As long as you're putting forth the effort and playing with that edge, that doesn't always mean you're going to win the game.
0: Yeah.
1: So you learn a lot even in the losses. Even sometimes in the win, that just makes you feel better.
0: Yeah.
1: You know, you're in your spirit. You know, so it becomes deep like that. But man, when you in the pro game at any level, you know, it's always about the wins.
0: Yeah.
1: Unfortunately, you know, you could play bad and y'all still win. It's, you know, it's okay. We can learn that. Yeah, you got to win, man.
0: Yeah. I mean, winning's everything, right? Like, I mean, you got to win. Here's my other question. What the hell is Javon Kearse doing?
1: Oh, you saw me?
0: Oh, whatever. I saw the video. I didn't get to see picture. You going. I was at breakfast with some friends, so I didn't get to hear your you going.
1: Oh,
0: at
1: I just said everybody bring a camera.
0: I didn't see that. I didn't see the tweet.
1: No, I didn't go at him or nothing. I'm just like, you can't be doing that, man. Was he downtown to Asheville?
0: It looked like he was outside, like, the Omni Bob Steakhouse, road.
1: I was a little surprised, man.
0: Yeah.
1: He did that.
0: If
1: he was in Philly or something.
0: Well, see, that was the thing. And I know he's getting interviewed by a Philly person.
1: Right.
0: But at the same, and maybe he's more scared of Philly fans than he is of Titans fans.
1: I didn't think about that.
0: So maybe he's just more scared of Philly fans.
1: Yeah, come at him.
0: Because they were everywhere downtown. You may be within earshot of saying Titans up and someone knows this is your Javon Kearse. It could be curtains.
1: Yeah, they definitely was in the house, man. From the TV, how many, what do you think the ratio was as Titans fans?
0: Oh, 90% to 10%, right? Like, I mean,
1: 90%
0: Eagles fans. But I will say this.
1: I think it's like 60-40 when I'm walking around. And then as time goes on and like, oh, it's kickoff. I'm like, man, I see a lot of green in here. Yeah. And then you could hear this uproar every time they did something, you know, get a third down conversion or something. And then you see and you look around, you're like, oh my God, I think it's 80% Eagles fans. It was, oh man, I'm like, dang man, Nashville's a great place to visit.
0: Well, I mean, I look at it this way.
1: I knew it was coming. There. That's why I was getting lit already because people were texting me. People coming from California, Philly fans to Philly to New York, like they were on.
0: Did you get to see Dawkins this weekend?
1: Oh yeah. I just posted. Yeah,
0: yeah,
1: yeah. We were Dawkins, Akers, and you know some other guys we met. Yeah, at Crushyard.
0: Yeah,
1: at Crushyard. But yeah, so that was. I was getting a little perturbed. They're trying to take over our stadium.
0: Well, I think they did it. But I will say
1: this. I would have used that as fuel, though, as a player. That's crazy to say, but I would have.
0: Well, I wonder, like, they got booed when they came out, like, for the announcements and, you know, or for the roll call or whatever. I don't know why.
1: I wasn't paying attention because I was trying to stay under the shade.
0: Right. I mean, they got booed. Big Jeff got booed, like crazy because all the Eagles fans, in the starting lineups.
1: So you could hear the stadium booing them.
0: Oh, and then when they came out for warm-ups, you could hear everybody booing. Like, I'll say this. I thought the Titans, for a certain amount of time, the Titans players and the way that they were playing the game did a good job of taking the Eagles out of the fans out of the game.
1: Yeah, right.
0: But then when you got that 2-minute drive, you just knew, much like you said and I've said, you just kind of knew Jalen Hurts was going to score. Yeah. The fans kind of knew that Jalen Hurts was going to score.
1: Yeah, I saw a stat. This is his fifth time doing a last drive score to win.
0: I'm actually surprised he's only had 5.
1: No, 15 times.
0: Oh, sorry, 15.
1: I'm sorry. I made it 5. 15 times. It was going on. It was 14. It was 15. I didn't realize, like, dang, this guy really is clutch. Like, man.
0: Yeah.
1: I was like, wow, why does everybody just, you know, I don't know if it's just his style or maybe he's marked from what he did in college. I'm like, man, but this guy is the real deal, man. They say, man, he can't even throw the out sometimes. And he's like, he can't throw that. He sure completed that out against us. He looked real good.
0: Crap. And like you said, pedigree, experience, all that stuff matters. Let's go to Ginger and Thompson Station. Ginger Spice, you're closing us out. This is Cover 2.
1: Ginger Spice.
16: Yeah. So, well, thank you. Listen, Blaine, when you were there, It was really great, and I wish we could get back to those days. And do you think we ever will? Also, I think your station does a really good job, and thank y'all for being here. Good luck, Titans. Please get better. And thank you so much.
1: Yeah, they're on the right track. They got some really good guys who
0: thank you, Ginger.
1: Really care about ball. And got some young, talented players, but we're going to have to be patient. It's going to be tough.
0: It's going to
1: be some growing pains.
0: Yeah.
1: Because they're going to show you glimpses of like, they've got it right, and then there's going to be some steps back to move forward. It's just, that's just the way it is in this league. It's a tough league, man. These guys are exceptional athletes now. You got to have not only the pedigree of being a winner, but to study the game and not rely on all your athleticism. It becomes then, that's the difference maker. See, that's why some of these guys don't turn up into being the player that they should be, because they just do what they did in college and barely study film. And you know, now it's a job.
0: Right.
1: Like, hey, man, you need to study your opponent. They give you all the answers.
0: If you study them,
1: you get the answers. That don't mean you're still going to play great.
0: Right.
1: So,
0: but you at least help give yourself maybe an edge on one play or two plays or something like that.
1: You got to flip the kind of competitive nature in. I got to be a student of the game. And once that starts happening, then you start realizing, hey, man, they're about to run about 3 plays right here. And this is out of this formation. This is what we're going to get. And once that starts happening, the game slows down and you just start firing on all cylinders. Yeah. You just go. It's like, wow, this is great. This is fun again.
0: Yeah. And yesterday there was a time in that game where it felt fun.
1: It did. It really
0: and so
1: did.
0: I like to see that, especially compared to the last week that we went through of hell of covering the team that after a Jets loss. I'll take this. I mean, it's almost a moral victory for me personally, just because I just don't want to have to go through what I went through last week.
1: Well, I want to see this is the floor.
0: Yes.
1: I want to see consistency from here and then see how much you can kind of keep elevating each game and try to improve, because it's a young team, or at least playing them together, young team too. So and see if that happens. If you start seeing signs at a rapid rate, you know, with the development of the quarterback,
0: there you go.
1: Ooh, yeah, they can get back there. Yeah. Then they'll be in a new stadium.
0: I love it. All right, that'll do it for us. 3HL's up next. Has been Cover 2. We're playing Bishop with Zach Lyons on 104.5 The Zone. And in the meantime,
1: in between time,
0: peace.

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2: Good afternoon, live from the Circus Sports at the Mint Kentucky Down Studio. I'm Ross Johnston. On Saturday, Vanderbilt got a thrilling 35-31 win over NC State after a last-second fumble to move to 3-0. Vanderbilt quarterback Jared Curtis threw for 277 yards, three touchdowns, and had two picks in his starting debut. Curtis also led the team with 64 rushing yards. Tennessee cruised over Kennesaw State 42-9 as five different Vols reached the end zone. The Vols will host number one Texas at 11 a.m. Central this Saturday in Neyland, where College Game Day will be as well. Lastly, in college football, Pete Golding and Ole Miss got revenge over Lane Kiffin and LSU, winning 32-24 over the Tigers in a top 10 matchup. Yesterday, the Titans lost a heartbreaker 24-20 to the Philadelphia Eagles. Quarterback Cam Ward ran for the Titans two scores. Rookie linebacker Anthony Hill led the team with 10 tackles, and three Titans recorded a sack on the day. Week 2 in the NFL wraps up tonight with the Rams hosting the Giants on Monday Night Football. 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
3: Welcome in 3HL 104.5 The Zone. Brent Daugherty with you on a beautiful day in the Music City. Hope you're having a great Monday. Hope you had a great weekend. Are there moral victories in sports? One question. 615-737-1045. Ross Johnstone is producing the show today. Ross, what's up? How are you?
2: I'm good. How are you, man?
3: Doing well. Titans fall to the Eagles 24-20. Was that tougher than the Jets game for you?
2: No, because they played hard. They competed.
3: We talked about on the league company countdown to kickoff that that the Titans would come out and do just that. Like, there's no way you can watch that film of the Jets game and come out there and not do that. So they played hard. They played well for them, but tough one. 9 seconds left. And the Eagles get the victory. So are there such things as moral victories in sports? The Eagles scored to win with 9 seconds left, as we mentioned. 615-737-1045. And, man, there are tons of things going on this week. It is Tennessee-Texas week. Texas opened as a 5.5-point favorite. It quickly got bought down to 3.5. So if you wanted it, if you wanted to bet the Vols, you missed your opportunity unless you think they're going to win or lose by a field goal, all those things. You missed the number at 5.5. That's what it came out as. And we can go back to last week when Todd Furman was on the show on Wednesdays, which he's on the show every Wednesday. But we asked him for a look ahead line, and he said, I've got it based on my power numbers as 1.5 for the Texas Longhorns to be favored. If it's anything more than that, I'm betting Tennessee. That's what he said. And it came out at 5.5. And so I'm guessing he bet Tennessee. Also in college football, tremendous weekend. No question about it. The LSU Ole Miss theater was absolutely incredible. And Lane Kiffin even took credit for that after the game, having lost. He was like, well, I mean, I guess it, you know, it meant me coming here to turn this into this. Didn't do it before. So he took credit for that. But Ole Miss gets the win against Lane Kiffin. Lots of college football news and notes from this weekend coming up today on the show. NFL notes. We've got a lot of them. Bears quarterback Caleb Williams left with a hamstring injury. He did the thumbs up thing, and I'm like, man, come on, man. It's a hamstring injury. And I'm not trying to downplay any injury. I'm not doing that. But in the moment, I was like, come on, man.
2: Probably just thought it was a lot worse than it actually was.
3: Well, I mean, but he grabbed his hamstring. Like, Okay. I mean, it's not your neck. It's not your back. My neck and my back. But anyway, it definitely affected them. Bears scored 59 points last week. They scored they scored 3 points this weekend. Deshaun Watson, 24-30, 238, two touchdowns in Cleveland's win. Cleveland is 1-1, y'all.
2: So do you think Cleveland fans like that or don't like that?
3: They probably don't like it, honestly, because before the game, the Browns said we're going to reevaluate the quarterback position after this game. And so now he plays well and they win on the road at Tampa. And so if you're a Browns fan, yeah, you probably want to move on from Deshaun and the $240 million. But how can you now? He just won. So that's an interesting situation. The Jets lost to the Packers 20-17 in overtime. They're 1-1. Raiders are 2-0. How about that? After their 26-14 win at the Chargers, Chargers are 0-2.
2: I think the more notable, and I hate to be like this to Raiders fans, sorry, but the more notable part of that is the Chargers open up with the Cardinals and the Raiders and they're 0-2.
3: They're 0-2.
2: Like that.
3: What's a bigger surprise, that the Raiders are 2-0 or that the Chargers are 0-2 with Justin Herbert?
2: I think that the Raiders are 2-0.
3: Probably.
2: I mean, they had the number one pick, but probably. Still, like, that's Kirk, that's bad.
3: Kirk Cousins, 19-29, 253, and three touchdowns. Dallas hammer Washington to get to 1-1, 37-20. Dak Prescott, 26 of 31, 279 through the air, four touchdowns. CeeDee Lamb, eight receptions, 153 yards and two touchdowns. In the division, all four teams lost in the AFC South. We'll talk about that. 615-737-1045. A reaction Monday for you. When you call, we go to you, Leon in Nashville. Leon, what's up? How are you?
4: How you doing? I'm in Murfreesboro. I'm from Nashville, but I live in Murfreesboro.
3: I got you, Leon. What's going on in the borough, man?
4: I live on the other side of the borough. In fact, I live 10 miles east of MTSU, so I'm in the country.
3: MTSU with a big win over the weekend, and the locker room scene was awesome on social media. What you got going, man?
4: My question is, and you guys are more knowledgeable than me. I keep up with it better than I do. Why would the Titans trade or give away whatever they did to Sweat, the number one run stopper they had, and that's why they're losing these games? They can't stop the run.
3: Yeah, it's tough on defense, and that last two-minute thing was very difficult. Thank you, Leon. I appreciate the call. Yeah, we're going to go all through this game during the course of today's show. But how many of y'all were like me when the Titans kicked the field goal and they played that drive at the end of that drive to eliminate the timeouts for the Eagles? And they got that done. They got to the two-minute warning, all those things. They kicked the field goal, take the lead. How many of y'all knew what was about to happen? 615-737-1045. I know the players were frustrated.
2: I'd push back on that run thing a little bit. I know y'all are going to hit on it later, but the Eagles averaged less than 3 yards a carry. Now, the Jets killed us in the run game, obviously, but the Eagles didn't run the ball on us. Now, our pass rush is horrible. Pass rush is bad. But the run game was fine.
3: I thought that the Titans defensively played well enough to win.
2: Till the last drive.
3: Last drive sucked.
2: Yeah.
3: I know it's frustrating for all of us, that last drive. But throughout the course of the game, you know, you go into halftime, you're still in it. You're in it in the third quarter. You're in it in the fourth quarter. You take the lead, trying to get to 1-1. And that's why I ask, like, how difficult is that to take? Is it tougher to lose in a game like the Jets game where you just know you're going to go down? Or is it tougher to have your hopes up and have the lead with 2 minutes left and lose with 9 seconds? What's the tougher thing? I guess they're both tough. I don't know. But in terms of, moral victories, I'm not a moral victory guy, but I think that it's a relative kind of thing in terms of looking at it. Like, if you're in the process of trying to be better and you come away from the number one pick with the worst roster in the league and all those things. And like, you get to a point where you're competing in games. Is that a step? And like, I don't know. A lot of us live our lives in the fact that we try, like, in the preparation to win every day, right? And so, like, moral victories aren't necessarily a thing. But was it a step for this team? 615-737-1045. Kelly, what's up, man?
5: Hey, guys. First-time caller, but I've been listening to you guys for several years now.
3: Thank you, brother. Appreciate it.
5: I'm very interested because I seem to be the only person that I've been around since this game is saw what I thought I saw in this game, and that is pass defense. It seemed like almost every single time Hurts wanted to throw the ball or needed to throw it, every single time he was getting a completion, whether it was 7 yards or 13 yards, and we would have him to third and whatever, third and four, third and nine, I think was one of them.
3: Yeah.
5: And it was just like he would just drift back, boom. And I was like, it almost looked like we were in prevent, but we weren't. But I just kept thinking, I mean, time after time, it was just like, can we stop the pass at all? I mean, I know we got the interception early in the game, right after it started, but from that point on, I just didn't see anything. I haven't really heard anybody talk about our secondary so far early in the season. I just wanted to hear you guys' take. Thanks, guys. I'll listen.
3: Thank you, Kelly. Appreciate it. Big Jeff talked about the pass defense and the secondary. Jalen Hurts completed 26 passes, 37 attempts, 264 yards, two touchdowns. He did throw the two picks. Back to the run game, Philadelphia ran the ball 32 times for just 89 yards. You'll take that all day long. We'll talk about it more. Devontae Smith was going to be a problem. We all knew that. 10 catches, 117 yards and a touchdown, and he was a problem down the stretch. There's no doubt about it. Babs and Slayer both here. We'll be right back. 3HL 104.5 The Zone.

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2: I hate it. I know. But when you're talking about a team that has sucked for so long, when you play a really good team to the wire and lose with 9 seconds left, is there any consolation in that?
3: Yeah.
2: 615-737-1045. Slay is here.
4: I'm in the building.
5: I'm in the building. I'm in the building.
4: I'm in the building.
6: Hey, I'm in the building.
7: I'm in the building. I'm in the building.
8: I'm in the building.
2: Slay, did you jump on Tennessee when it was 5.5 when it came out? Because it's 3.5 now.
4: No, because I see
3: he it. Doesn't care.
4: No,
3: he's still going balls.
2: He's going money line, but he could have made more money if Tennessee won with the 5.5.
4: I was so close, you all. And I said, you know what? I don't know what made me say I'm going to wait. But I waited till that night, and then I kind of forgot about it.
2: Yeah.
4: Because I started watching the Ole Miss game. You know what I mean? I'm like, you know what?
2: I just saw it, and I thought, okay, Furman was on Wednesday, and he said he had it at 1.5, and if it was anything above that, he was going to bet Tennessee, remember? And so when I saw 5.5, I was like, damn.
4: Dive on.
2: I know Deshaun Bishop is dealing with something, but that doesn't make it a 2-point swing.
4: Yeah, he is
2: or a 4-point swing.
4: Not like that.
2: Yeah.
4: No, that's, I'll be ready. I tell you that much. I'll be ready.
2: I know you're going money line no matter what.
4: You better believe it. You better believe it. But if it swings back, I'm gonna jump on it.
2: By the way, your FF texted me and said, "Are you coming to the game?"
4: She's out of control.
3: You are right.
2: I said we're doing the show Friday from the University of Tennessee.
3: That's gonna be awesome.
2: Then Mike Keith, his studio.
4: Yeah.
2: She was already on it before all the games were played on Saturday. Yeah. She's ready.
4: I wish
2: a lot of Tennessee people are ready.
4: It's a lot of people want to come watch us do the show.
2: Really? Can they?
4: I don't know. I ain't been to the setup.
3: I'm betting no.
4: I just walked by the setup. I see where it is, but I don't know how I don't know how they see or hear or anything. But I do know for a fact people want to come like it's a live. Well, it is a live show, but. They want to come, you know.
2: Do you want me to ask? I think we should ask.
3: Sure. Okay.
2: Should we have a guest list?
4: I mean, that's the only problem. We're in the complex. And you know how that's going to be.
2: Upstairs,
4: yeah,
2: too.
4: And that's Fort Knox. So, you know, the film room and everything up there, if it's still like it used to be. You know what I mean? Meeting rooms and everything up there. Yeah. So that's going to be like Fort Knox trying to get up there, I would think. But hey,
2: it's going
4: to
2: be a fun week.
4: It's going to be a phenomenal week.
2: Tennessee 1-6 all time against number one ranked teams in Neyland Stadium. They have one win.
4: Against what?
2: Number one ranked teams in Neyland Stadium.
4: Who's number one against?
2: She's going to hear about it all week.
3: Auburn.
4: Oh, my bad.
3: Go ball.
2: Tennessee is 1-6 at Neyland Stadium against number one ranked teams. The only win coming against Auburn in 1985. I was there. September 28th, 1985, to be exact. Tennessee won 38-20. Tennessee quarterback Tony Robinson threw for 259 yards and 4 touchdowns.
4: T-Rob.
2: You'll see T-Rob around campus.
4: I was going to say, he might be in the building for this game. This is going to be a star-studded.
3: Entire Manning family is going to be there.
2: The Slay tailgate.
3: But they're going to be wearing Texas stuff.
4: Yeah.
3: I mean, how do you handle it as Tennessee? Like, do you still, you want the suite? Hold on.
2: I mean, where are y'all with Peyton
3: cut
2: supporting,
3: off on the suite.
2: Supporting his nephew?
3: I'm okay with it. It's family too.
2: I'm right there with you. I know a lot of Tennessee fans are torn up over it, but I would also
3: go neutral. I would wear neutral. Yes, I would. I would soften the fact that I'm cheering for my nephew. Yeah,
4: I don't blame him.
3: Like family, man, family's.
2: That's right. Like Connor plays at MTSU. If MTSU played Tennessee, I would be for MTSU.
4: Yeah,
2: and y'all know where I am with Tennessee.
3: Yeah. But that's also your son.
2: Yeah, that's right.
4: What happens when
2: Peyton Manning's son goes somewhere other than Tennessee?
3: Oh, that's gonna happen.
4: Oh, like he ain't got no choice.
3: No, that's gonna happen.
4: He ain't got no choice but to cheer for him like that. He'd be insane,
2: right? But people are gonna be torn up over it.
4: Oh, absolutely.
2: Like when Archie's big old Miss guy, like Peyton Manning went to Tennessee and Archie's there with Olivia and they're cheering for Tennessee.
4: But then, like, I think.

0: Well, his harder with Peyton's is his son goes to Baylor, and everybody in the sense, quietly, Baylor is a feeder school.
1: Yeah.
0: But
1: it's Tennessee. In Tennessee.
0: Yeah, it's in Chattanooga. It's like,
1: yeah.
0: Like,
2: it's a Canadian feeder school, which is very bizarre. But
0: Yeah. So it's, that's going to, that, people would take that one rough. Especially with DGG going up there.
2: So to get this out of the way for Babs, Auburn running back Bo Jackson came in averaging 247.5 yards per game. 247.5.
1: Damn. Was also on the cover of Sports Illustrated, blah, blah, freaking blah.
2: I'll get there. Tennessee held him to 80 yards on 17 carries. He took himself out of the game in the third quarter. He said he had a quad or a hammy or something. He didn't miss another. Like, he played the next week. Like,
0: so, it, like Caleb Williams?
2: Oh, oh, that one! That one popped.
1: Heart.
2: He goes thumbs up on a hamstring injury.
1: Also,
2: I'm sorry, Caleb.
0: I'm not trying to minimize an injury,
1: but it was so theatrical. He's like crying and screaming, and I'm like, oh my gosh, his bones are all broken. Like, he's done forever. This is a catastrophic
0: kind of injury.
1: You know,
0: been out there in LA.
1: Come on, dude.
0: USC known for their film school.
2: Real quick, side note, it's funny who listens to the show. A source close to Peyton Manning says that he will not be wearing Texas gear.
1: Okay, there you go.
0: Hey,
1: that is good.
0: No, I get that. All right. That softens it.
2: Yeah.
0: What's the problem is going to lie, though. Let me tell you what it's going to lie. If he's the guest picker for game day.
2: He can't be, can he?
1: Oh, my gosh. There's no way he can pick a team on game day.
0: Oh, he would have to be. Oh. That would be it for me.
1: Oh, it would be glorious.
0: Oh, that would be it for me. What? And you got to do it inside because they said they're shifting from
1: right because it's an early kick, so they have to be there to be ready to call the game.
0: And you think a little bit of that ain't gonna come out on the loudspeaker when they start picking?
1: Oh, it would be amazing.
0: Can y'all imagine him being on the field?
1: I feel like he can't pick it.
0: He got to.
1: Well, then he can't pick against his nephew. That's blood.
2: No, he's not going to put himself in that situation.
1: Oh,
2: he's not going to be the guest
0: speaker. Damn you if you don't.
2: He's not going to be the guest speaker.
1: It would be amazing TV.
0: Oh, it would be excellent. Oh, it would be excellent. It would be excellent. Dog. He had to call in the sub to make that one pick. Who would he call in?
1: Or he'd have to be like Kirk. He's calling the game. Yeah. He can't make a pick.
0: Yeah, he's got to be something, dog.
2: Kirk is calling the game, actually.
1: I know. Yeah, so Kirk won't have a pick. Yeah.
0: He's calling the day game, like it?
2: He's calling the game. Fowler, Herbstreit, and Holly Rowe.
1: Oh, Holly gets another chance with Sark.
0: So hold on. Wait, real quick, y'all. So did this just get screwed up? Somebody, who dropped the ball on this?
1: Okay.
2: What do you mean?
0: They don't call a day game. You call a night game, unless it's Ohio State, Michigan.
2: They're calling the game. I looked it up.
1: They've done it before. They've done it
0: really?
1: Before. Yeah.
0: I've never known it.
1: So I had a bunch of people asking me if they would change. I know. Asking
0: that's why
1: me
0: I said somebody dropped the ball.
1: If they're, yeah. Okay, but there is also a rule in place, broadcast-wise, conference-wise, you're only allowed to have so many night primetime games in a season. Mm. So... I mean, I would think this certainly would be one that would be amazing, but there maybe it's, hey, Texas and Tennessee are going to be a story all year long. Texas has already been on in a primetime game.
0: Yeah, was them, I think, early in the season. Ohio State.
1: The last one, yeah.
0: Ohio State. Dang, dog. Or,
1: sorry, not the last one. I forgot. Sorry, UTSA. You were sandwiched in there.
0: Yeah.
1: Forgot about that.
0: Oh, they dropped the ball on that one.
1: I just don't care.
2: Well, when the time of that game came out, we all talked about it.
0: Yeah.
2: Like, what are you doing?
0: Yeah, this ain't right.
1: Well, I felt like this year was different, too. They assigned times for certain games early.
0: Earlier.
1: Like, before the season even started. Mm-hmm. I felt like last year it was all TBD.
0: Yeah.
1: Or most of them.
0: Because this came out
1: TBD.
0: 2 weeks. It would be 2 weeks.
2: They do the first three games.
1: Yeah.
2: Is what they typically do.
0: Man.
2: Yeah.
0: Ooh-wee.
1: Yeah.
0: That's a tough one.
1: Y'all, that game,
0: it's gonna be live.
1: I'm devastated because my game kicks at 11 Central, same time. So I'm gonna have to rely on y'all's text to me.
2: Or what you got? What you got this week?
1: I have Colorado at Baylor, where it's gonna be 95 degrees
2: and prime.
1: I mean, could there be any different personalities? Yeah. In two head coaches going against each other?
0: Yeah, it's
1: gonna be. I mean,
0: I love it.
1: It is night and day.
0: Yeah. And so got it. I said toe got it. Prime got his toe back.
1: He did.
2: Oh, he did?
0: Yeah, he ready to
1: should
0: roll.
1: That be my Detective Don?
0: It should be. Because it's the color and the feel, the look, all of it looks like a real foot.
1: It's crazy.
0: That's insane. They good
1: well,
0: job.
1: Okay, so you know what people don't realize? Like, your toes help you balance.
0: Yeah.
1: So much.
0: Mm-hmm.
1: And you don't realize it because you're like, oh, they're just there. They're just,
2: so yeah, Knoxville on Saturday, the high temperature, 76.
0: At 11? I mean, at 12?
2: The high temperature.
0: Period.
2: Is 76.
1: Y'all, this is going to, oh my gosh, you
2: the
1: guys.
2: The low on Saturday morning, Friday night is 52.
0: That's good too.
1: That is going to be glorious for yep. you guys. Do you know yep. what my temperature at kick is?
2: You said 97 or something, 94.
1: Yeah, 95. Yeah.
0: Your feet
1: yeah.
0: going to be hotter. Your
1: by the way, soles it's turf be there.
2: But by the way, the night games in the SEC, Saturday,
1: mm-hmm.
2: Texas, number 23, Texas A&M, at number 10, LSU.
0: That's going to be good.
2: 6:30 ABC. LSU favored by 9.5 in that game.
0: Mm-hmm.
2: And South Carolina at number 8, Alabama, 6 o'clock on ESPN.
0: See, they come on.
2: Flip them.
0: Yeah, it got to be flipped. South Carolina, Alabama, get them up out of here.
2: Alabama's favored by 13.5.
0: Yeah, come on, get them up out of here.
2: South Carolina's going down.
0: Yeah, all the way.
2: By the way, we called that Mississippi State thing.
1: Before the season.
0: I said, in the offseason. I was scared of South Carolina. Kamari, we knew he was a real deal, though.
1: Yeah, but then now his personality's coming yeah. out, and he's the nicest.
2: They were down 13 to nothing. They were down 13 nothing.
0: Mm-hmm.
1: Wow!
2: And then went like 34-7.
0: Yeah.
2: After that,
1: did yeah. you see Terry Bussey, the wide receiver for Marcel at A&M, done for the year?
0: No, what happened?
1: Lower leg. Yeah.
0: Dang. Hey, another thing, man. I was listening.
1: It happened in the opening kick.
0: First of all, you asked the question, can you have more victories? You can't have more victories.
2: Can you? Are moral victories a thing?
0: I give a hand.
2: Are they a thing?
0: Because what I didn't want them to do this week is hijack the week again. Because it's so, yes, it's so much sports.
1: You mean hijack it as negative?
0: Hijack it, period, where that's all we get to talk about because that's all everybody wants to hear.
2: Yes, and to your point, after the Jets game, we're like, oh my gosh, these guys are so far away from winning a game.
0: Mm-hmm.
2: And now they play the Eagles, who. Their goal is Super Bowl.
0: Yeah, no question. They ain't talking about nothing else.
2: And they score to take the lead with 9 seconds left. They so, like, are they closer than we think?
0: Yeah. And I don't give
2: or
0: props
2: is it somewhere in between?
0: Yeah. I don't give props for the more victory, but I am giving props for competing though. Like that's what
2: they fought their on Friday, they fought their ass off.
0: That's all I ask, man. Can we get them to compete? Can we get them to compete? And that's exactly what they did. Like, and the mistake's gonna happen because. Dog, what it makes me realize is, and we talked about this earlier. I talked about this in training camp. Like, what's going to be the interesting part of this, the intriguing part of this, is if they get the time and the patience to grow as a young core. The flip side of that is, we get to really see how young they are. Because the mistakes that they make, that's a young core and guys that have not been around each other. From the defensive side, from the back end of the defense, all the way to the back end of the offense, to the running backs. Like, it's so many. Man, you can go through. I promise you can go through each play and at least give three mistakes that they're doing as a whole unit on the field. And I'm guaranteeing that, even on the plays that are successful, you can point out one person. I know nobody plays the perfect game. But it's mistakes what you don't want as a professional is to make the same mistakes over and over again. That's where the problem lies. And I think this is what you get out of a young core who's trying to play fast and violent, but the game is not computed fast enough for you yet.
2: Yeah.
0: So your body may do one thing and your brain is like, oh, wait a minute, I don't think we're supposed to be doing this. Then it look kind of crazy. So, but salute to Pete dog. That was,
2: you know, Blaine Bishop made a great point in the Lee Company countdown to kickoff. He said, I know everybody's giving Cam Ward a hard time. And, you know, the debate is he an NFL quarterback? Is he the savior? All these things. He goes, but in that Jets game, if you think about it, he eliminated the mistakes.
0: Mm-hmm.
2: He threw the ball away when he needed to.
0: Yep.
2: He didn't put the ball in harm's way. And I thought that was an interesting point, and he did it again.
0: Yeah.
2: in the game against the Eagles.
0: And guess what he also
2: 13 did? To 20, 183, two rushing touchdowns. He had two balls dropped. I mean, dropped. One in the end zone.
0: Yeah, one. That was his fault, though.
2: Yeah.
0: Talking about the Iowa Manor?
2: Yeah.
0: Yeah, that was his fault.
2: Still should have called it, though.
0: He threw it behind him, though. You know, got that zip on it.
2: Like, you get both hands on it. Like,
0: yeah, he got it. Now, I'll give you that. He got
3: you're
0: it right.
3: You're
0: no, no,
3: you're
0: no,
3: not
0: you,
3: wrong.
0: No, you're
3: not
0: right.
3: Wrong.
0: No, you're
3: hardest
0: right. Catch the receivers.
3: Football.
0: The receivers got to help him. But that is, God, he putting that zip on that thing. Golly. Hey, man. Like, ooh, brother. If he can, I'm going to give you a prime example. When you watch Patrick Mahomes, they talked about it during the broadcast.
2: He's playing.
0: Week one, they was running screen passes for Kenneth Walker. And Kenneth Walker was out there kind of like, I don't know if people.
2: Like two blocks.
0: Yeah, he's catching like you clapping. You know what I'm saying? Like not knowing that you got to relax your hands and catch. So what Patrick Mahomes did yesterday, every pass was aloft. So, you know, like.
2: So he adjusted to his
0: yeah,
2: what
0: don't
2: he
0: you
2: saw.
0: Work. I got you. Here you go. Look. Here, look at this. Now you're in the back. You're in the backyard. You're playing catch.
2: Yeah.
0: Hey,
2: with a little kid.
0: Before they learn and they catch it like, and then they run around.
2: So
0: like,
2: Mahomes is a dad. Kenneth Walker's like the little kid.
0: Yeah, and he's bringing them along. Man, I think, man, now, I know Cam's trying to learn a lot on his own, man, but you got to take a little bit off of it, man. I mean, just tad bit.
2: I loved your analogy last week that Cam Ward's like a mushroom.
0: He is.
2: And the mushroom, when you put it in a dish, it takes on the flavor of the dish.
0: There you go.
2: And I use that on the...
0: I heard you.
2: On the
0: that was perfect.
2: And Bob goes, man, slaying his analogies.
0: Used it perfectly, man. I got that from one of my reps. He brought it to light to me. Buck Fitzgerald brought that to light to me.
2: Oh,
0: you
2: man, Buck. Yeah, Buck's great.
0: Man, but that was that's the thing. Like, even Ross said, man, like, that's a hard catch. Going full speed, sliding.
2: He was sliding.
0: Going backwards. Now, Carnell Tate.
1: Mm-hmm.
0: You got to catch that, dog.
1: Dude, you are a first round, fourth overall wide receiver
2: and
1: pick.
2: And you're going to get hit whether you catch the ball or not.
0: No, you got hit anyway.
1: Yeah.
2: In the moment.
0: Ain't no Mike got hit. You got nailed.
2: Yeah, and you're going to get nailed, whether you catch it or not. So catch the ball.
0: Catch the ball, dog. It's two people. Man, Moonshine said it. It's people that are protected. Quarterbacks and what do they call the receivers?
1: Defenseless.
0: Defenseless receivers.
1: Mm-hmm.
0: Y'all protected.
2: John Babs.
0: Yeah, my girl on it. She's ready to roll right now.
2: She's defenseless
0: right.
2: Receiver.
0: Yeah, that's it. That's it, dog. So, come on, man. Like, them
1: hospital
0: two right
1: ball.
0: There.
1: We talked about this weekend because we had a quarterback that kept throwing hospital balls, and Kirk Morrison was like, man.
0: You're going to get somebody hurt, man.
1: That's hospital ball.
2: You don't do that. You know that when Cam threw that, he knew, like dude's about to get hit.
0: You're like, ooh.
2: But I got to throw it.
0: I got to let it go. Got to let it go because it's down.
2: Alligator arms.
0: Man. But I wonder, did he learn from that? And is that how he hit Eligio Manor in the fourth quarter on that post?
2: If he's a competitor,
0: he let that thing go way earlier.
2: Which you know he is. Yeah. You know Carnell Tate saw that on film and was
0: that's
2: like,
0: on me.
2: That's never going to happen again.
0: Keep passing it, dog. That's me. That ain't on you. That's me. Yep.
2: That was early, too.
0: So was.
2: Titans fall to the Eagles 24-20. Are there such thing as moral victory? 615-737-1045. Glenn in Lebanon. Glenn, what's up?
4: Hey, good afternoon. I've got that post-game sore throat.
2: Yeah.
4: Screaming all day yesterday. I guess that's a good thing.
2: Yeah.
4: For your team.
2: Mm-hmm.
4: But I got to tell you, you know, I've seen so much green coming across that footbridge on the way to the game in the past 2 weeks, and yesterday was insane. I mean,
2: look, man, I tweeted this yesterday. Yeah. That's the most. That was the largest visiting fan base I've ever seen in Nashville, and that's saying something. I mean, the Bears fans came in and drank our town dry.
0: Yeah.
2: Like, they ran out of beer on Broadway. But the Eagle fan base?
0: That was ridiculous.
2: That was ridiculous.
4: Mm-hmm. Oh, get this, Brent. So I get a tap on my shoulder midway across the footbridge, and me and my football buddy were the only ones really within sight of Two-Tone Blue, and I get this tap, and this Eagles fan goes, "Is it like this all the time for the opposing fans coming to town?" I'm like, yeah. Kind of, it is. Yeah.
1: That was
4: crazy. And then, you know, we're sitting in a north end zone, and, you know, Eagles fans all around us, of course. And I got to say, this is something for the Titans marketing team. We need a chant. We need a song. We need something. I remember the days where, you know, we used to have that dun dun dun dun dun, dun and go Titans go.
1: Yeah.
4: And we don't have that anymore. And then we get a first down, and the only thing we got is the who. They don't put the movie on there anymore, the 300, so that the Philly fans are tapping me going, why are you guys hoo-hoo-hooing on the first down? And I got to explain to them. It's like, well, we probably lost the rights to the movie, so we can't put it up on the big screen, but it's from a scene in 300, and we got Spears and the whole thing. Anyhow, I'll shut up and listen. But
0: no, that's good, bro.
2: That was a good call, Glenn. Thank you, man. Appreciate it. 615-737-1045.
0: Hey, man. Like, he absolutely right. I've never seen the team. You always see it like the third level.
2: You rode in.
0: You're?
2: On the sail gate.
0: Hey, man. Shut up.
2: You saw wild animals.
0: Dude, and guess what? He took me down by the horses. He said it was too early. He said it was too early.
2: Too early for the horses.
1: Yeah, Were there a bunch of Eagles fans on there with you?
0: What?
1: It was all Eagles fans?
0: Babsy.
2: How did they find out about the sailgate?
0: I don't know, but they did. It was 95-5. 95% to 5%. I'm guaranteeing it.
2: I said on the...
0: that was insane.
2: On the countdown to kickoff, I was like, I looked during the break, and there were probably like 300 fans in front of us waiting to get in. And I counted 13 Titans fans.
0: Dog,
2: out of 300. And Buck goes, how'd you count 13? I was like, wasn't hard. Didn't take long.
0: Easy to count.
2: There they are. Yeah. Right there. Look. 1, 2, 3, 4, 5, 6. There they are.
0: Just look.
2: Dog. Oh, my gosh.
0: He right, though.
2: Props to the Eagles fans, man. They came down.
0: Man, they came through, dog. Oh, my gosh. With the Eagles chant, they got the little song to go with it. All of them sang in unison. We riding on the sailgate. They hollering to people on the balconies, on the riverbank, and doing
2: on the
0: Eagles
2: General Jackson.
0: Now, that was stupid. Now, when that rolled by, I said, now, wait a minute. Now, this just done went too far. They had General Jackson got three levels.
2: Yeah.
0: They were on all three levels, y'all. Hanging off.
2: They were ready.
0: Hey, man, that's ridiculous, man. Like that, y'all, we got to win. Like this case, because guess what? This will become a thing. Like people want to come hang out because the city's popping and then go take over the game. We ain't letting that come. They took over the bottom bowl, man. Literally, I was talking to somebody and a first down happened. I said, dang, I didn't even know we had the ball. And we didn't. It was them that got the first down and they were cheering like it was us.
2: Dude, the first third down that the Titans had. It was so loud.
0: Yeah. That was insane, man.
2: When the Titans ran out onto the field, they booed.
0: They booed. Yeah, they booed.
2: It was loud. Holy crap. All right. A lot to get into. We have one line open if you want to. 615-737-1045. 3HL talking college football weekend, the NFL, Titans are the moral victory. 615-737-1045.
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9: A new crash now, Old Hickory Boulevard at Andrew Jackson Way in Hermitage. Another in Hermitage, Lebanon Pike at Jacksonian Drive. Charlotte Avenue at 28th Avenue in the west end part of town. We have a wreck. And also in Bordeaux, clearing this accident, Ashland City Highway westbound at Jordan Drive. I'm Jay Harper.
10: 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Brent Doherty, Don Davenport, Ron Slay with you. Talking through a Monday. A lot happened this weekend in the world of football, NFL, and college football. Stat from Onyx Odds.
11: What they got, Yor?
10: Well, the Atlanta Falcons, Slay, lost 34-3 to the Carolina Panthers. They're 0-2. I imagine their radio shows down there are something today.
11: Do they even have a quarterback? Was it Cooper Rush?
10: Cooper Rush was 10 of 17.
12: They just announced that Penix will start Thursday night against the Packers.
11: They couldn't wait for him.
12: You seen their Twitter?
10: Yeah, you're done being hurt, bro.
11: Yeah, don't focus on man.
12: You can't repeat what Falcons Twitter is saying.
10: Cooper Rush was 10 of 17, 86 yards, no touchdowns, two interceptions. Jack Strand, who sounds like a 70s detective show, like... 8 of 15, 59 yards, no touchdowns, one interception. So this stat from Onyx Odds. If the Atlanta Falcons spiked the ball into the ground on every play, they would have had a passer rating of 39.6.
11: Yeah.
10: In their loss to the Panthers, 34-3, their combined passer rating was 38.2.
11: So they spike it every single play.
10: They would have had a higher passer rating than they had in the entire game.
11: I wish y'all wouldn't. I wish these stats wouldn't be out, man. Like,
10: I love them.
12: Their fans, that's like, insane. Their fans roared like applause when Cooper Rush got taken out and they put Strand in. First pass from Strand, pick six.
11: Glorious. Hey, man,
10: Jack Strand. Who in the hell is Jack Strand? I have no idea.
12: He's
10: who
12: a
10: that
12: UDFA
10: guy is.
12: Rookie. UDFA.
13: Where did he play college?
12: That's a great question.
10: Jack Strand
11: looked like
10: Central Michigan. 6'3", 224.
12: If I
10: he could walk in here, punch all of us in the face, and leave, I would have no idea who that was.
12: He played at Minnesota State University Moorhead. And that is a real college.
11: Run it back.
12: Minnesota State University Moorhead.
13: I don't even
11: is that
13: know.
11: All, that ain't all one name.
13: That's one name.
10: That's
12: MSU,
10: one school.
12: MSU Moorhead.
13: There, yeah. Here's your trivia question that might get asked one day. They are the Dragons.
11: What? Only Moorhead I know is in Kentucky.
10: Yeah, Moorhead State. By the way, I pulled up Cooper Rush. He played at Central Michigan. I did not pull up Jack Schrand. He played at Minnesota Moorhead. You're right.
11: Minnesota State.
10: 6'5", 240. That dude's huge.
11: University of Moorhead? MSUM? You can't have no state and university. Wait a minute. Hold on.
10: You're very confused right
11: yeah,
10: now.
11: Yeah, we need to do an investigation on this brother, man. I don't even think. Did he?
10: Detective Dawn.
11: Yeah, this is when we need Detective Dawn. Nah. Did he pull a Dejon Love?
13: I don't know, but your girl's out.
11: The
13: on
11: dude
13: that
11: got picked up by the feds for doing that with the 49ers? Like, minutes? Forgive me the name of all the time.
10: Jack Strand was born June 23rd, 2004. Number one. Let's see.
11: Get him off the street.
10: He played college football for the Minnesota State Moorhead Dragons and was signed as an undrafted free agent by the Falcons in 2026. He was born in Bloomer, Wisconsin. Our guy Tyler over there on 95.5 should be able
11: Minnesota
10: to.
11: Minnesota State University Moorhead.
10: He has three siblings.
11: What? Please tell me this is in Minnesota.
10: Wisconsin. He played at Bloomer High School, where he played football and baseball, winning letters with the football team as a quarterback.
11: Not in Wisconsin, you are.
10: Bloomer, Wisconsin.
11: No, I'm saying where's Minnesota State Moorhead?
12: Moorhead, Minnesota.
11: Come on, man. Come on.
10: My man threw 17 touchdowns in high school. 17. Like, you see all these guys that play in the NFL, he threw for 245 touchdowns in high school. 17. Hey,
11: man, this is wild right here. The things you don't know.
10: He threw 16 touchdowns and 13 interceptions his freshman year at Minnesota Moorhead.
11: I'm stuck on the school.
10: MSUM.
11: A D2 All-American.
10: Was he?
11: Yep. 2025.
10: Look at him.
11: Wow.
10: Well, anyway, if they would have downed the ball every time, they would have had a higher passer rating than, you know, playing the game with two quarterbacks.
11: He could say he was a pro.
10: He played. He played in the NFL.
11: They say 6'5 is listed weight.
10: Yeah, 6'5, 240.
11: Man, he all right. He just ain't nothing, though. He can't be.
10: 615-737-1045.
11: Golly.
10: The things we all learned together on 3HL.
11: Man, ran a 4.7.
10: 4.78.
11: 4.78, you are. At 240, that's kind of why he's moving a little bit.
10: He had a 35-inch vertical jump, Slay.
11: That's, guess what? I can't say a thing. That's the thing. That's what mine was. Stand still.
13: Really?
11: Yep. Just standing there.
10: Is that why you wore the number 35?
13: So he's an athlete playing quarterback.
11: That's what I think, Babs. But guess what? He's a little shorter, though, Babs.
13: That's
11: a little shorter.
13: Telling you what you get to the league. I should have played quarterback. Kills you.
10: Yeah, you should have played quarterback. Uh huh.
11: That's what you insinuate, Babsy. I should have
10: played
11: quarterback. That's what you was coming up with.
13: Mm-hmm.
10: I mean, no spike the ball passer rating would get you.
11: Right, exactly. If Jack Strand can do it, I believe I can do it.
13: Can you see the field?
11: It's going to be rough. Not okay. Right side.
13: There's SEC quarterbacks that can't. So this,
11: here so again. Is. Hey, I'm gonna tell. Hey, what are we talking about right now?
10: Apparently, some random ass quarterback that nobody had ever heard of until this weekend.
11: No, I was going to talk about A&M.
10: Oh,
11: like we got to get. Hey now.
10: Hey, one of Brad Powers' best bets was Kentucky plus 16.5.
11: Hey man, them boys walked down there. I said coming out of that Alabama game, like, hey, this team right here, if they had more depth, it would have been scary for Alabama. They went down at A&M and said, who need depth?
13: I know somebody in the chat.
10: I've got a great stat for you.
13: Now I can't find it, but he said, Babs, you've seen A&M was, oh, here it is. Babs, I know you've seen Texas A&M. Was our Kentucky win legit or is A&M just not good? They're good.
11: Yeah.
13: They're not a top 15 team in the country.
10: All right, clearly
11: we scratched our head a little bit going into that, though.
13: Yeah, but like, but week one, I mean, they did not look great. Mm. I had them week one. They didn't look great. That. Marcel missed some throws.
11: They threw that his thing receivers, away in this game.
13: Yeah, his receivers did not make plays for him, even though I thought their receiving core, I think, is one of the best in the country. But now Bussey's out, and they lost him opening kick. So I think people forget that Will Stein didn't walk in there and say, oh, yeah, this is the roster that I'm going to have. He had the top transfer portal class in the entire country.
11: Yes, he did.
13: So, yeah, I think it's a legit win. I think Kentucky's good. Now, A&M is not, I think, what they thought they were coming in.
10: I've got a great stat for you.
13: Okay, hit it. From that game?
10: Will Stein has coached three games as a head coach. He has a win over a top 10 team. On good. The road.
13: Pretty good.
10: Yeah. A win over a top 10 team.
13: That's not
11: big old state.
10: Guess who does not have a win over a top 10 team in his entire career?
13: Josh Heupel.
10: No, he does.
11: Beat Alabama.
10: He does.
13: Oh, yeah.
10: Lane Kiffin.
13: Wow.
11: Really?
13: That's glorious.
10: Lane Kiffin has no wins over a top 10 team. Zero. Will Stein does. How about that?
11: Let's throw this out there too.
10: All right.
11: Stein and Summerall.
10: Oh, Summerall something.
13: Yeah.
11: You talk about what the SEC, what this league, like, you can see the tide rising when they start to go get them coaches. These two young coaches that's going to be, yeah, they're going to be something to reckon
10: with. Yeah, and despite the loss, I think Golish is in there too.
11: Golish, him.
10: I told Babs on our text.
13: Really bad. I think
10: You're too close to it.
11: Yeah.
13: Okay.
11: You gotta get some support.
10: I told Babs in the chat before that game. I was like, "I'm sorry, Babs, going Florida." Jaden Ball, man.
13: I just ignored you.
10: You did, but I was right.
11: The jolt of energy that these programs needed, got it with them
13: that
11: coaches.
13: That is true. Yeah.
11: Like Summerall gave them. Summerall's that's what they need. Man. Cocky, put your head down, work. Like. We don't give a damn about none of y'all. Like, they need that attitude. And Kentucky definitely needs it.
10: So, Ole Miss beats LSU, right?
13: And Stein has it.
11: He got it.
13: He brings the energy.
10: Ole Miss beats LSU. We all watched his major story from the weekend. Ole Miss plays at Florida this weekend. Florida, a 2.5-point favorite. Yeah. Now it's gone up to 3.
11: That's going
10: to
11: be
10: Florida is favored over that team that just beat LSU.
11: So, dang.
10: Yeah. We need to go.
11: Golly, we got to come back to this. There's so much, I'm telling you.
10: There's so much.
11: Dude.
10: Mondays around here.
11: I like it.
10: All right, all lines are loaded. We'll go to the phones. Slay's got something to say. I didn't even get through all of my Tennessee-Auburn 1985 stuff, so that's
13: kinda... okay. We're done. That was 1985.
10: We'll be right back.
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15: A new crash now, Old Hickory Boulevard at Andrew Jackson Way in Hermitage. Another in Hermitage, Lebanon Pike at Jacksonian Drive. Charlotte Avenue at 28th Avenue in the west end part of town, we have a wreck. And also in Bordeaux, clearing this accident, Ashland City Highway westbound at Jordan Drive. I'm Jay Harper.
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17: Good afternoon, live from the Circus Sports at the Mint Kentucky Down Studio. I'm Ross Johnston. On Saturday, Vanderbilt got a thrilling 35-31 win over NC State after a last-second fumble recovery to move to 3-0 on the year. Vanderbilt quarterback Jared Curtis threw for 277 yards, three touchdowns, and had two picks in his starting debut. Curtis also led the team with 64 rushing yards. Tennessee cruised over Kennesaw State 42-9 as five different Vols reached the end zone. The Vols will host number one Texas at 11 a.m. Central this Saturday in Neyland, where College Game Day will be as well. Yesterday, the Titans lost a heartbreaker 24-22 to the Philadelphia Eagles. Quarterback Cam Ward ran for the Titans two scores. Rookie linebacker Anthony Hill led the team with 10 tackles, and three Titans recorded a sack on the day. 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
10: 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We've got a lot to get done and get through with you guys. 615-737-1045. 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
9: Twitch, please.
10: There she is. She's on.
16: That's Bonk. That's Bonk. Twitch, please. Twitch, please. Twitch, please.
10: Tennessee's only win over a number one ranked team in Neyland Stadium came against Auburn in 1985. Bo Jackson came in averaging almost 250 yards per game. It's like, why are you doing this again?
9: I'm like, who cares? It was 1985.
10: Hey, Tennessee fans care.
18: We were barely alive, Yorl, is what Babsy said.
10: No, I'm going to get to that. There's a chat thing. This is why I went back into it, to get to this chat thing that's really funny to
9: all
10: me.
9: All right, go.
10: Bo Jackson, 80 yards on 17 carries, left the game in the third quarter. Tennessee led 24-0 in the fourth. Pat Dye said, quote, it was just a good old-fashioned whipping in every area, end quote. Auburn used three quarterbacks. Y'all know these guys? Jeff Berger, Bobby Walden, and Pat Washington.
18: Tennessee?
10: Wide receivers coach at Tennessee.
18: Damn. Wow.
10: They were a combined 10 of 26 for 100 yards and three interceptions.
18: Hey, well.
10: Tennessee rushed for 220, led by Nashville freshman Keith Davis from Overton High School. 13 carries, 102 yards.
9: I need the major league quote immediately. Who gives a? It's gone. It's over. That was 85.
10: All of that leads me back to TN Explorer 73 says, Mayor, Babs wasn't even alive in 85.
9: That's right, damn it.
10: And I was at the game.
9: Oh, wow.
10: So that was the payoff for me getting through all of that. Babs was not alive and I was at the game.
9: Hey, Ramon Foster said Pat Washington recruited the hell out of me in high school.
18: Like, I remember Pat being up there.
10: Oh, Pat's great, man. He's great. He's a great dude. Slay's here too, y'all.
18: I'm in the building.
10: Also, we got very nice thank you cards from the new Mr. and Mrs. Bowling. And I could tell by the handwriting that Peyton wrote this.
18: Most definitely Peyton.
10: By
9: the what it says, too.
10: We got them an amazing, this is her writing, an amazing Ninja Creamer or Creamy. What did that thing do? Make milkshakes or something?
18: Something like
10: that. That we got them?
18: Yeah.
10: For their wedding? Happy wedding, y'all.
9: I don't know. It looked cool. That's why we were like, yeah.
10: Her handwriting's amazing, though. Like, but,
9: yeah. I bet they can do some frozen margaritas with that thing.
10: You probably could.
18: Absolutely. That's a gift.
9: They probably
18: machine.
9: Make ice cream. We're like, hey, slushies in the summer?
18: Let's turn this thing up a little bit.
9: Yeah.
10: But if you need calligraphy.
18: Yeah.
10: Peyton.
18: Yeah, she got it. That's pretty dope right there. Where's mine at? Here you go.
9: Meanwhile, I can't even read my own writing from coaches.
10: I can never read your writing. Like, Babs, if we're on assignment, if we're on remote or something, she'll, like, write me a note, like, while we're talking. I can't read it, like, ever.
18: Just tell it to you.
10: What is yours look
18: lowercase
10: like?
18: Cursive? Lowercase cursive. That's, come on, Babs. But she knows exactly what she got going on in that little pad.
9: That's right.
18: Do know that.
10: What were you going to say before we realized that we were late to break?
18: I was talking about Marcel. Marcel Reed.
9: Texas A&M.
10: Marcel Reed.
9: So the Kentucky win over A&M. Yes, it was legit, but also
4: A&M is not what they expected to be this year.
10: But the thing about that game was, it wasn't anything like, sometimes when you see an upset, it's like, oh, a crazy play happened or whatever. You know, like, they just went in there and beat their ass.
18: Man, they came in there like they coach.
4: Mm-hmm.
18: The same energy and like just whooped up on them. Ain't no, man, the same thing what Florida did. They acted like their coach, man. Like it whooped up on them. And guess what? A&M act like they coach. Like Elko. Like, man, he got a hell of a poker face.
4: Mm-hmm.
18: But I know behind closed doors. You've been down there. I know his boy.
4: Oh, I talked to him off camera
18: at
4: halftime of week one. So trust me.
18: He's, see what I'm saying?
4: He's fiery.
18: Yeah, so I can see that. You can see from his podium conversation. But I was listening to SEC in the morning. Peter Burns and Chris Doering. He made a good call about them walking in the LSU. He said, I'm a little nervous about this matchup because of what Elko is. And when I was watching
10: about that podium, going into LSU this weekend.
18: Yeah, he was like, man.
10: Coming off that loss.
18: He was like, man, anytime a coach is at the podium and he's looking down, that means he has notes. And he probably had a lot of things that he wanted to say, but instead tabled that and kind of directly talked to his team about him taking the blame and how they need to get back to it. The other part he said was, and this goes because we always give Marcel credit and say he's, man, much more than just a runner. In this situation, he said, man, it seems like they need to let him play more freely. He said it looks like they're trying to make him and maybe has him bought all the way into, I'm a pocket quarterback, I'm going to stay right here. But what made you come to your fame was what you did against LSU, what you did against Florida. When you just took over the game, used your legs, and that was the threat. That don't mean you can't throw. But your legs was the threat, which made other people get open. Then you showed your gun. So he was like, I'd love to see him get back to that.
4: I can speak to that.
18: Okay.
4: Because people forget too, they have two new coordinators.
18: Yeah.
4: I mean, so he's got a new offensive play caller.
18: Yes.
4: And we met with him, obviously, week one. Mm-hmm. I really like him, but he said about Marcel's legs and utilizing his legs, I don't think this is an offensive coordinator thing with not letting him run free. Because the OC said, listen, some dogs need a bigger yard. That was his quote. Some dogs need a bigger yard.
10: Mm-hmm. Interesting.
4: He's one of them. He can run. I'm not going to not do that. Yeah, basically, like the yard is big for him because that's part of his skill set kind of thing. So I'm not sure.
18: Okay.
10: That's a great analogy.
4: It was a great analogy. The disconnect
18: find that balance
4: is
18: again in.
4: There, yeah. But a brand new offensive play caller, too, who has never called plays, like that also factors in. And I felt it a little bit, I thought, week one, where I was like, I'm not sure I would have made that decision, you know? Yeah. And so maybe that plays into it, too. They're just trying to kind of get into it.
18: Let me throw this at you, too. My rep, we were talking about the game. Will from the Ville was like, man, you got to keep in mind, the D.C. that was at Kentucky got let go by A&M.
4: Mm-hmm.
18: So, you know what
10: that
18: I mean?
10: That stuff matters.
18: Last year.
10: Yeah.
18: Like, not, you know what I'm saying? Like,
10: that
18: this
10: stuff
18: is,
10: matters.
18: You know what I mean? Like, you know the ticks. You feel what I'm saying? Like, it's so, that's why it's going to be interesting when
10: Titans go to the Giants.
4: Because the O.C. was fired as the head coach? Yeah.
18: And the D.C., Denard Wilson.
4: I forgot.
18: And that's a John Harbaugh-led team now.
4: And on top of it, he's like a aggressive, nasty.
18: We all right there on the same page.
4: That's and Harbaugh.
18: Yeah.
10: Well, like, they play tonight, so we all get to watch them.
18: Yeah.
10: So we'll see.
18: But that'll be at home, too.
4: I do love that it's a short work week for them.
18: You.
4: Yep. Because listen, that matters.
18: Yeah.
4: You can say all you want that, oh, they're professionals and whatever. No, it matters.
18: It does.
10: 615-737-1045.
18: Yeah.
10: We were just talking about Ecky Bop. Bop, what are you doing, man?
19: What? I'm chilling at home and all that.
10: We were just talking about you. We were just talking about you because your haircut looks good, Bop.
18: Yeah, man.
4: Yeah, you got to keep it like that, Bob.
18: Stay
4: it grow out.
18: Stay handsome like that, Bob, man. Coming through on the socials like that.
19: Yeah, I know. It got a little bit longer than normal because, you know, travel and everything back in April. But all that aside.
20: Slay, no.
18: We're not doing that.
20: Slay goes to his barber every week.
18: Come on, dude. This September.
10: And during basketball, twice a week.
18: Yeah. It's September, yeah. Bob. You said in April.
10: He did say April.
18: What?
20: Yeah.
18: Oh, hey, man. What you got up, Bob Machine? Talk to us.
19: Set the game Sunday, and I've never seen. I thought that the game against Minnesota back in 24, when NWI had that long touchdown, I thought that that was the most opposing fans that I had ever seen until Sunday. And it was jarring. It was upsetting. It was infuriating.
17: Bob, stop moving around.
18: Yeah. Talk, Bob.
19: It gave me riled up again, but I digress. But the point I was trying to make is the big picture idea about the organization is that you have to take small steps forward. You know where you are, and you know where you have to go. And week one, we were all over. We're never going to win again,
20: Bob. We keep losing you. You're like going in and out. You work for the radio station. You should know how to place a call.
18: Everybody love hearing from you, Bob.
10: Should I go back to Bob?
18: Yeah, real quick.
20: Let's see.
18: Make it quick. Come on.
20: All right, Bob. Make it quick. If it's better, we'll leave you on.
19: All right, so big picture, you have to take small steps forward, and I think that that's what the Titans did. I'm proud of the fight. I'm proud of the competitive nature that they showed on Sunday.
10: Do you believe in moral victories, Bob?
19: No, I don't believe in moral victories because the feeling that I got after the game ended pissed me off because I had so many Eagle fans walking up to me saying, hey, do you need a hug, bro? You need a hug, bro? No, I don't. But I'm glad they showed some fight. I just want to continue to see it going forward. That's the big picture.
20: Love it.
19: Yeah, absolutely.
20: Sounds like you do believe in moral victories a little bit, Bob. But that's okay. I'm with you. We're on the same page here.
18: Sam said, take your time.
20: I mean, I hate losing, but like, it looks better. It did look better. Yes.
19: It did look better.
20: All right.
19: So.
20: Okay, Bob.
19: All right.
20: Good stuff.
17: Did he leave his phone sitting somewhere and was walking around the room? Like, what was that? I mean, y'all heard that. It's like he's talking from another galaxy.
20: I know. I'm like, you did enough. You know better. Bob.
10: Snort.
18: Hey, man.
10: We love you,
18: man.
10: Bob.
18: Savage crazy, man. That man got me sweating. That man holla, take your time, man. Oh, boy.
20: Are we going to do another call before break?
18: We got coming up, man.
10: Babs, who do you want?
17: Break?
10: Babs, who do you want?
20: I don't know. What about Bryce?
10: Bryce.
20: I have no idea what he wants to talk about, but Bryce has been on forever waiting.
10: Bryce and Smyrna. Bryce, what's up, man?
21: What's going on? First and foremost, I want to give a huge shout-out to Brent, Don, and Ron. I mean, no matter how crappy the weekend is, we always get some positivity from you guys on Monday.
10: I'm glad you said that because, look.
20: Yes, Bryce.
10: We said this last week. We can control what we can control, and we can control having a good time. And we're not going to let anything get in the way of having a good time.
20: That's right.
21: I swear. I was about to say, it's one of those things where, I mean, I'm a lifelong UT and Titans fan, you know? So, obviously, I know that you, after the weekend on Monday, you just got to recollect. It doesn't matter what happens. It's a new week. You got to go on kind of thing.
20: That's right. Hey, at least your Vols are looking good.
18: Right.
21: Dude, you're darn right.
18: You good, Bryce?
21: Sorry.
18: No, that's all right. That one can go.
10: That one can go.
21: All right. But anyways, there's a couple things y'all were talking about earlier in the radio broadcast that I want to bring up. Being a Titans fan, I know that Bron Slay was talking about the Titans team being very young. We have a bunch of young offensive players, a bunch of young defensive players. Mm-hmm. Whenever there's a team like that, you see a lot of reliance on the veterans. So what are you supposed to do when the veterans are the ones making the mistakes? I mean, we saw Calvin Ridley. I mean, God bless Calvin Ridley. But you saw him just take down a monumentous play against some team that we're not even supposed to beat. You know, I mean, we saw him get called out again. So we saw a bunch of other players that you know that you're not supposed to make these mistakes, making this mistake. And this is coming from like a Titans fan. Like, I'm sorry. This is one of the first Titans game ever since Cam Ward's been drafted. And God bless. I've been a Titans fan since I've been born, whether that's fortunate or unfortunate, I've yet to decide. But I mean, I've been watching every single, crappy game happen, 314, 314, whatever. This is the first game I wore a CJ2K jersey. I was hopping around the living room. My wife was sitting there cheering on. My two-year-old son was cheering on. I understand there's a lot of negativity coming from, we had the win reach, and we just let it go. But can we appreciate the fact that, like, we lost 4 points against the Eagles? I mean, I'm sorry.
20: It's a moral victory Monday.
18: They took a step.
20: Dude, yeah.
18: Moral victory Monday.
21: It's a moral victory, exactly. And, I understand. I want the players to be disappointed in the fact that we lost. But, dang, as Titans fans, can we appreciate

0: En garde!
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2: I was talking about Vrabel chopping something off, but I mean, like, you know,
3: did you get cut off?
2: It's a moral victory. We need to feel good. I mean, we haven't felt good in God knows how long, right, since December of last year.
4: Yeah.
2: Take this as a good note, okay, you know?
4: Thank you, Bryce. To Babs's point, though, did we cut you off in 2019?
2: No. You guys didn't cut me off. I always appreciate anything you guys had to add into anything that viewers saying, obviously.
4: Thank you, Bryce.
5: Appreciate it, Bryce.
4: It was a joke. But yeah.
5: Let me throw this at Bryce, though, because he did talk about the veterans.
4: Your boy is going crazy.
5: Hey, man, Savage
4: in the chat.
5: Savage is out of control, dog. Ignore, I'm telling y'all.
3: Hey, Bryce needs to call again. I like his energy.
5: That was good.
3: Don't let it be seven years again.
5: Please don't. Like, he was saying that we want the veteran. Who's the veteran that's speaking up for him? That's why I'm telling you, the core is made up of young guys.
3: Mm-hmm.
5: You know what I'm saying? Calvin Ridley is an add-on. He's a free agent acquisition. Your core group are the people that you drafted, you developed, and that's the Skoronskis, the Lathams, the Cam Wards, the Tajay Spears, the Big Jeffs, all those people. So outside of that, everybody else is an add-on. Your core is the one that's always going to speak up and have the culture of the team. Mm-hmm. You know what I'm saying? So, yeah, I don't expect Calvin Ridley to, like, what can he do? He was added into this.
4: He did have two catches.
5: And some big catches, too.
4: Yeah, so. He did. Trucker Crazy Girl in Bon Aqua. I know what time it is, Russ. Trucker Crazy Girl, what's up, man?
6: I hope y'all can hear me because I've already crossed into Kentucky heading north.
4: There you go. Go to Circus Sports.
3: There you go. The men at Kentucky Downs.
4: Yeah.
6: Mm-hmm. Oh, no. I ain't got time. I got a load to deliver.
5: Got to be there on time, too, for that.
6: I want to say I did take it as a moral victory. All my friends are like, but they lost. And I'm like, you know, like, there was 90% of the people were Eagles fans. They got booed every time they had a third down. You know, they set the crowd up.
4: Amazing.
6: Because, you know, when they tied the game up, they shut them up again when they kicked the field goal. You know, the temperature, they at third quarter, the ladies had a thermostat up there, and it said that the ground temperature was 157 degrees on the ground.
3: Yeah.
6: And the Eagles learned from the Jets. They kept our boys on the field 41 plays over the first three possessions.
4: Yeah.
6: So it was freaking tough for those guys, and yet they stayed in the ball game and could have won it. And so I thought that when I came out of that game that, man, that was great. That was great that they kept up with a Super Bowl contending team that's been there twice in the last few years. And so while everybody else, I keep hearing them talking about it, putting them down, yes, I do have a moral victory for our boys. If I can say one more thing about that, my problem is not with the guys as much as just with the offensive play caller. Because, like, with the Jets, you know, they were going for it on fourth and short. We were kicking the ball off last week and, what, flipped the field 10 yards? You know, this week they had two throws, one for 24 yards back-to-back, one for 27 yards. The crowd was into it. Everybody was hyped. We got momentum. And what does he do? He run the ball twice, and then we settle for a field goal. And I'm like, who called these freaking plays?
4: I think that he was trying to get their timeouts out of them. But
6: that's what I hear, but it's like, man, step on their throats, man.
4: I'm with you.
6: You know,
4: I'm with you, Trucker Crazy Girl.
6: We got time. We're playing against a Super Bowl contending team. They're not worried about whether or not we got time. They're worried about winning the game. And I don't see that from our offensive coordinator. That's 2 weeks in a row that, hey, you know, let's go for it. You know, let's okay, yeah, we lose the game. We're fourth and short. Let's go for it, you know. Here it is. Boom, back to back. Let's go for it. Let's step out. Come on, really? But I also want to say, before I go, congratulations to Vanderbilt. They literally won the game.
4: Oh, man, that was amazing. That was amazing. Thank you, Trucker Crazy Girl. Be safe. Oh, sorry.
6: First time talking to you, Babsy. And everybody have a good day. Trucker Crazy Girl's on the road.

0: That is
1: That's
0: drive
1: right.
0: safe.
1: That's right. That's my girl.
0: Be cool going through the weigh station.
1: Yes, be safe. Man. Oh, you want to hear something crazy?
0: Mess y'all up right there on the weigh station. Man,
1: so
0: true.
1: I know we need a break, right?
2: I mean,
1: at this point, what the hell? It's 3HL.
2: 14 minutes ago, yes.
1: But speaking of trucker and yeah. weigh station, so our crew for my football. So behind the scenes, our trucks, our equipment, everything mm-hmm. travels with our crew. We are one big family. We have the same crew every single week, no matter where we go. So yeah. last week we were on the West Coast. So they left Sunday morning from Pitt, driving our TV truck out to the West Coast.
0: Right.
1: Got stopped and had to go different ways because of the wildfires in Nevada, which put them back. They usually get there on Thursday.
0: Yeah.
1: They didn't get there till Friday, which is like already late mm-hmm. for our set day, whatever. And then they got stopped at a weigh station and were too heavy.
0: Like it, man.
1: So then like we had crew that had to go get stuff off the trucks and unload so they could make way. I mean, disaster.
0: Man, I'm talking about to mess up your whole trip.
1: I tell you what. Mm-mm. So, yeah. Anyway.
0: Not a nice life.
1: I want to address something else on moral victory positivity yeah.
2: after
1: the break.
2: Can we do it when we come back? Okay, thank you.
1: Yes.
2: All right, 3HL. Yep. Sorry, Paul. We'll be right back.
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0: What's happening, good people? Yeah, you better understand this where you need to stop, man. Crazy Trucker Lady, she was on the way up through there. She could have stopped at Circus Sports at Dominican Kentucky Downs, but you don't want to be late for that load, man. You got to be on time. 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You got driving up 65. 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
1: A crash now reported I-24 westbound at Briley Parkway. That would be exit 54. Church Street westbound at 21st Avenue North, an injury crash in Midtown. In Hermitage, a wreck still being cleared. Old Hickory Boulevard at Andrew Jackson Way. 19th Avenue South between West End and Broadway, we have a wreck. And also Hamilton Church Road at Hamilton Crossing, a crash. I'm Jay Harper.
2: 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But these wheels are innocent. 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
3: 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It's time for a break. We'll be right back. No, I'm just kidding. I mean, it is time for a break, but.
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5: Yep, I already liked it.
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5: Hey, man, that's our boy, man. 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Bop, why you don't call Savage in the show, too?
3: Ramon Foster, 78. Take your time, Bop, in all caps. I think that's that's one of the few times that that has made the bingo card, something from the chat, which I should do more often, but. I keep reading that in all caps. Take your time, Bob.
5: Hey.
3: Ramon also said, y'all stop.
5: But he's
3: Ron Slay wrote, don't start Savage, LMAO.
5: Yeah, leave us alone, though. I knew where he was going. Playing around.
3: Oh, man. Laura Knight, leave Ecky Bop alone. Ross Johnstone, he's moving that damn phone around like a crazy Ramon.
5: You could hear it.
3: Oh, no. Like crazy Ramon. There you go. To which Ramon wrote again, take your time, Bob. We ain't in a hurry. He did point out that Bob doesn't call their show. He said he must be scared of Will.
5: Call the show, Bob.
4: Scared of Will.
5: playing around.
4: Yeah.
3: But, oh, hey. Man. Yeah. What you got?
5: No, I ain't got something. Babsy has something.
3: Oh, Babs, what you got, Babs?
4: Oh, crap. Now I forgot.
5: Wanted to hit on
4: positivity.
3: What?
4: The AFC South is garbage.
3: Oh, yeah. The entire division lost.
4: So, listen.
5: Yes, it did.
4: The whole, to add to the moral victory Monday, that the Titans looked better, and I feel great about that.
5: Yeah.
4: Although I do.
3: They're only one game out.
4: Exactly. Exactly. They're 0-2 and one game out, you guys. There is every reason to be positive. How do you get to the playoffs? You win the division.
5: This is true, man.
4: And that is not out of reach.
5: This is very true.
3: In the division, all four AFC South teams lost. Titans fell to the Eagles 24-20. They're 0-2. The Colts are 0-2 following their loss in Kansas City. They did go to overtime, 33-30 in overtime. Mahomes, though, threw for 382 and three touchdowns. They're 2-0. The Chiefs. Jacksonville lost in Denver 20-13. The Texans lost to the Bengals at home 20-6. Shout out to the Bet the Board podcast, though, with the best bet of the NFL schedule.
5: Yeah.
3: Under 23.5 first half total, Texans Bengals. It was 10.
5: Nailed it. And I loaded up too, boy.
3: What are you doing over there? You got something.
5: This is my letter that I got, man, from
3: it looks
5: a while
3: very
5: ago.
3: Official over there.
5: Oh, it's every bit of official. They sent this for me to send it back on.
3: Wow, it was a power tee. Yeah, Tennessee and block caps.
5: Shout out to Aaron Haddix.
4: What is that?
5: Aaron Haddix is a UT fan, and a friend of theirs got them a gift on their birthday. So their friend was about to have a baby and asked me to send the baby a note.
4: That's fun.
5: And I sent the baby a note.
3: You sent the baby a note?
5: Mm-hmm.
3: What did you send?
4: Did you sign it? Sleigh Ride.
5: Wallace. What's up, nephew?
3: The baby's name is Wallace?
5: Wallace. Yep.
3: I've never seen a baby named Wallace.
5: This will be one. Wallace, yeah.
3: Okay.
5: I said, what's up, nephew? Let me first say welcome. Second off.
3: Welcome to the world?
5: Yeah.
3: Oh, okay.
4: Yeah.
5: Because he's going to read it at some point.
4: Yeah. Oh, he's going to be like, how cool is this? Like,
5: yours,
4: I got a letter from VFL and famous broadcaster Ron Slay.
5: Now you're.
4: Yeah.
3: When's he going to read that?
5: It don't matter. Growing up is going to be fun, y'all.
3: Okay.
5: I promise you.
3: Okay.
5: A couple of things I need you to remember. Believe in God. Believe in you. Obey your parents. Be respectful to adults. Leave an impact everywhere you go. And most of all, go Vols, because that's all we know.
4: Oh, look at you, Slay.
5: It's like a nursery rhyme. I might do a children's book, y'all.
4: Did you write it in pencil?
5: No, pen.
4: Okay. You had a pencil in your hand. I was about to be like, Slay. Okay. That is really sweet.
3: But if you wrote it in pencil, then, you know, Daddy could erase it and write whatever he wants.
5: No, Daddy better not.
4: That was very good, Slay.
5: Thank you, Babs.
3: All right. I'm glad I asked.
5: So it's in the mail, Aaron.
3: And Wallace, when you can read 5 years from now.
5: Yeah, it's been here for about, we done had this for a minute, y'all.
3: You have had that for a minute.
5: We've had this.
3: I keep asking you about
5: it. Yeah, I finally opened it.
3: All right, this week in the AFC South, Texans at Colts. Texans favored by 2.5.
5: At Colts?
3: At Colts.
4: AFC South is dog.
5: It's rough, man.
4: And I love it.
3: Titans at Giants. Giants favored by?
5: 2.5.
3: Actually brought this up on the pregame show before the Titans even played the Eagles.
5: What is it?
3: There was a point spread. 6.
5: Damn.
4: It's better than 7.5.
5: Yeah, but that's a whole lot. What's the Giants record? 0-1, right?
4: Well, they play tonight.
3: 0-1, and they
0: play probably going to move after tonight.
5: Yeah, 0-2, some aspect. Right? Got to go down to 4 or something, don't it?
4: Where are they? They're on the road tonight.
5: In LA.
4: Too,
0: see, that's the thing. It's a short.
4: Oh, this is beautiful.
3: No. They're 1-0. They beat the Cowboys.
4: Yes.
5: They
4: yeah.
5: They did beat the Cowboys.
0: But that's the thing about this week.
4: They're on the road and on the West Coast.
3: Yep. And on Monday night.
4: Y'all, that's, I'm telling you, it is,
3: are you saying
4: is no joke.
3: Advantage?
4: I'm saying there's a chance.
5: Yeah, I like it, Beth.
4: Saying there's a chance.
3: Patriots at Jaguars. Jags favored by 2.5. Noon. Patriots. CBS.
5: I don't know what to think of the Patriots.
3: They're mid.
4: They're just fine.
5: Patriots. Yeah.
4: They're just fine.
3: They're not a Super
4: That's
3: Bowl
4: what
3: team.
4: I would say. Like, hey, how are you? Fine. I'm fine.
3: It's you ever fine. Come up to somebody and go, hey, fine. How are you? And they're like, terrible. I do that to
4: sometimes.
3: People.
4: Sometimes.
5: Like, sometimes things are bad.
3: 615-737-1045. Mark, next up on 3HL. Mark, what you got, man?
6: Brent, Slay, Babs.
4: Yo,
6: Mark McNulty here.
3: Hey, Mark.
4: Hi, Mark.
5: Hey, what's up, Mark?
3: Radio colleague, Mark.
5: Uh-huh.
4: Are you so happy?
5: Oh, gotta be.
6: I am, but I'm still so hot from that day. Oh, my gosh. You think you're 95 degrees in dry heat is something? How about 100 and it was so soupy? It was, unbearable.
4: Brutal.
6: As a matter of fact, I was walking in the stadium, and there's this old woman in a walker, and I had to stop and talk to her. She's 96.
4: What was
6: she
4: doing?
6: Went into that game.
3: Yeah.
6: I have no idea, but I told her I was so proud of her for going into that game.
3: She was the same age as the temperature.
5: Exactly. With no umbrella or nothing.
6: Well, really,
5: no
6: umbrella. It was close to 100. But let me tell you something. That was, like I said, it was a hot game. But the first half, we sucked, obviously, until that pass that Curtis made right before halftime.
3: Man,
6: but I'll tell you what, Curtis came back in the second half, guys.
3: Yep.
6: He is something now. He made a boneheaded move on that pick right toward the end. But I blame that on the coaches. You run the ball there.
3: I think Jared Curtis is what we said going into the game. He's got an NFL arm, like an elite arm, but he just doesn't see what he sees. You know what I mean? So, like,
5: never seen it.
3: If the first option's not the right option, he's still going there or he's going to run. And so, like, that late interception, which should have cost them the game until C.J. Bailey took matters into his own hands, was the same thing. Like, that was the first read, and he threw it. And yeah, I'm with you on that. But he's going to be great, man. He's going
6: to
3: be great.
6: Oh, I know. I'm really looking forward to it. I'm looking forward to the Auburn game, Don. But I know they're 9.5-point favorite. But I don't know. We'll see what happens. But let's get back to the game. So, okay, so when that happens, a lot of people left the stadium. My son and I walked down. We're at row 49. We walked down right to the edge and waited. We had to wait for the last play because you never know.
3: Never know.
6: My gosh. It was just unbelievable. It was. It reminded me of the music. I got to see the bank robbery and the Music City Miracle.
3: I think
6: that was pretty cool.
3: Mm-hmm. Yeah, I saw you post that on Twitter, and I think you sent it to us, that you were at both of them.
4: There was one other person that said they were at both, too.
3: Yeah.
4: Yeah.
6: Yeah, yeah. So, but I'll tell you what, guys. When that happened, I've never seen anything like that. 99.9% chance that North Carolina State was going to win. All he had to do was kneel the ball, or he could have thrown the ball 50 yards, or he could have ran out of the end zone. But I will say this, and later on I did some reading on our defense. It wasn't like we just said, oh, okay, let's go ahead and just do whatever. It was very strategic in how we played that last play.
3: Did you see what Clarkley said about that play? He put the field goal block team in.
6: Yes.
3: To get penetration and just see what happens. And he said my worst, you know, my thought was he was going to run the back of the end zone line and then go out of bounds and then punt it. And he said, but, you know, weird things happen in sports. But, yeah, he put the field goal block team in.
6: Well, I think, you know, I think the quarterback was thinking he wanted to run out some time.
3: He wanted to run the clock out himself, and he didn't need to do that.
6: No.
3: Yeah.
6: But, guys, don't you think that's a coaching thing?
3: I think.
6: Didn't the coach.
3: Based on what I saw in that play, it made me think immediately that they had not practiced that.
6: No. Exactly. Exactly.
3: And that's
6: the coach should have told him exactly what you need to do. Yeah, the coach should have told him, here's what you need to do.
3: Yep.
6: Instead of, you know, that's, yeah. Anyway, it was amazing.
3: It was.
6: You know, we're 3-0, even though we haven't played all that great, but we've got our quarterback. And we'll see what happens the rest of the year. But I'm excited about Jared Curtis. I think he's going to get better and better. And I don't know. It was quite a day.
5: Mark, let me ask you one thing, man, because this was weird to me. What were your thoughts on the booing of Blaze?
6: Oh, I didn't like that. No. Yeah. I kind of think they're booing the coaches.
4: Yeah.
5: No.
3: I don't think they were booing him specifically, personally.
6: No.
3: I don't. I think they wanted to see Curtis, the five-star, and they were booing the decision to not put him in. I don't think they were booing him.
6: I did not boo. I did not boo. I mean, you know, I'm not doing that. But,
3: they're
6: I wish they would have started him right off the top the first game, but just like Tennessee did with Faison, you know?
3: Yeah.
6: So, but it worked out. We're 3-0 by the skin of our teeth, and you know what? A win's a win. I'll take it.
3: All right, Mark. Thank you, man. Appreciate you. Good to hear your voice.
6: All right, guys.
4: Thanks, Mark.
3: Mark works in radio, so appreciate his.
5: If I run out though, they're booing me. They're not booing no coaches. They're not booing coaches. We've seen this all through all of sports, y'all. Y'all know who the most popular person is.
3: Yeah.
5: And it's not like Blaze was playing great.
4: Yeah,
5: that's why I'm saying
4: it wasn't like Blaze. Yeah,
5: Blaze wasn't playing great. So when
3: Blaze
5: ran out there,
3: wasn't playing good.
5: They didn't boo him as soon as he ran out there. They booed him when he made a mistake. And then he ran back out there. It's like, boo, come on. Boo, we don't want boo. Blaze, get out of here.
3: I missed them booing a mistake. I heard them boo when he went out there and they repeatedly booed when he went out there. Every time he went out there.
5: That ain't for the coaches, man. The coaches the one got y'all to this point. That's why I told Coach Lee, man, you ain't experienced nothing until you experience what it's like after you've won. Mm-hmm.
3: And to have expectations.
5: Success. Now here it is.
3: And it was loud.
5: Yeah, very. And it ain't do nothing, man.
3: More 3HL coming up. 615-737-1045.
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1: In the Gulch area, a wreck, 14th Avenue South, southbound at Broadway. In the West End area, 21st Avenue South at Blair Boulevard, that's an injury crash. Near Vanderbilt, 21st Avenue South at Grand Avenue, a wreck. 24 westbound at Briley Parkway South near exit 54, an accident. And also Douglas Avenue at Gallatin Pike in East Nashville, a crash. I'm Jay Harper.
3: I got two. 1045 The Zone. Chris Lowe coming up at 520. We'll talk college football then. Results from this week locally. TSU got its first win of the season with a 29-26 win at FAMU. Tigers got a 20-yard touchdown pass from Daylon Lee to win it. Threw for 259 and two touchdowns to help get the win for TSU. Austin Peay beat West Florida. Slade just riding. 38-16 to get to 3-1. Only loss came at Vanderbilt, 28-9. Governors ran the ball for 235 yards and three touchdowns. MTSU was an underdog at home to Nevada, right, Babs? But came out.
4: Good job.
3: Thank you. pronounced it correctly. Yes. Came out with the win to go to 2-1. The Blue Raiders won 27-20. MTSU picked up a fourth down conversion late to pull the upset. Gagliano, a sophomore at quarterback, was 16-29. 173 yards, two touchdowns. Running back Antonio Martin, a senior, carried it 23 times for 104 yards and a touchdown. So some of the action that went on locally. On three, Heisman Week 4 poll. Number one, Trinidad Chambliss. Yeah. Was awesome against LSU.
4: Unbelievable.
3: That dude.
5: Dog. Real quick, because I know we got to go. Mm-hmm. But
3: it's already break time when we come back.
5: Yeah, came back. But, John, when you asked us who we were taking, that's why I say when it come down to it, give me the two best players on the field. That's Kevon Lacy and Trinidad Chambliss. Like, he did it against Louisville. The man.
3: Second half against Louisville was incredible.
5: The man.
3: Louisville with the big win over SMU this weekend.
5: Yes, he did. Caleb Beasley sealed the game, too. Nashville native.
3: He did. Mm-hmm. Number two on the On3 Heisman Week 4 poll, Kamario Taylor, Mississippi State. Four more touchdowns.
5: Tough. I mean,
3: that dude.
5: He is tough.
4: And so dang likable.
3: They get South Carolina this weekend at home with a chance to go 4-0. They're ranked 24th.
5: That's going to be serious.
3: Darian Mensah, number three.
5: He's tough.
3: Malachi Toney, number four. Jeremiah Smith, number five.
5: That's a great list, y'all.
3: Jaden Baugh, number six.
5: That's a terrific list.
3: Jaden Maeva, USC, number seven.
5: I ain't seen them play yet.
3: Nate Shepard, Duke, number eight.
5: I ain't seen them play yet.
3: I haven't either. Gunnar Stockton, Georgia, number nine. Arch Manning, number 10.
5: I guess Texas, top two teams got to be in
3: Tennessee. Zeph sent us a picture of his sleeping baby. Who just.
5: Zeph is crazy.
3: I don't know if Zeph put the baby in this position.
4: He claims the hand was in that position on its own.
3: Upside down horns.
4: Yep.
3: He said, baby knows what week it is.
5: Yes, he did.
3: All right, more 3HL coming up, 615-737-1045. Yes, did you figure out how to mail it?
5: Yeah, you can just drop it in the box, Anna.
3: Drop it in a bucket. Mm-hmm. All right, more 3HL next. Stay tuned.

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1: Near Priest Lake, a crash, Smith Springs Road at Castlegate Drive. Still clearing this wreck in the Gulch. 14th Avenue South, southbound at Broadway. In the West End area, 21st Avenue South at Blair Boulevard, that's an injury crash. 3rd Avenue at Jefferson Street, a wreck. Hillsborough Pike at Sharon Hill Circle, a crash in Hillsborough. And 24 westbound at exit 54, clearing that crash. I'm Jay Harper.
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0: 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Brent Doherty with you on a beautiful day in the Music City. Hope you're having a great Monday. Hope you had a great weekend. Chris Lowe coming up at 5:20. You can watch the show live. 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
0: There's Don Davenport.
2: Hey. That's bunk. That's bunk. Twitch, please. Twitch, please. Twitch, please.
1: All right. Happy Moral Victory Monday, everybody.
0: Moral Victory Monday. Monday Night Football tonight. Giants at Rams. Rams favored by 7.
1: Yes, we will be scouting them.
0: 7:15 p.m. on ESPN.
1: As a player, I bet you love when you get to sit and watch the team that you're going to play next, especially when it's on a Monday night and they have to travel back from the West Coast.
3: Usually they all gather up over somebody's house and go watch them. I know Savage and them used to gather up, go watch the Monday night game.
0: Mm-hmm. Yeah. Slay Dog is here.
3: I'm in the building. I'm in the building.
4: Hey, I'm in the building.
3: Hey, man, I done laughed.
4: I'm in the building.
0: What are you laughing about?
3: I left a bop, and then I got nasty. So we got a group chat from our basketball team at Tennessee.
0: That's a hell of a nickname.
3: Yeah, Vincent Yarbrough.
0: Oh, yeah.
3: I call him nasty. This
1: I call him pretty.
3: Yeah.
0: Yeah, I know.
3: Believe me, he
0: knows.
3: He relishes that.
0: Yeah.
3: Well, ain't nobody on earth, boy. Knew they was finer than him. My boy. Hey, we had a guy in the chat, Vegas Davis. He kept on hitting us in the chat like, hey, Slay, man, is that game at noon Eastern? And I'm like, yeah. So he asked
1: talking
3: again.
1: About Tennessee?
3: Yeah, yeah, Tennessee, Texas. And then he asked again because he's in Arizona. Then he asked again today. Like, the game, they can still go have a game at noon? I said, man, let me check the website. So then he just hit back and was like, man, you sure they're going to keep the game at noon? So,
0: yeah, because Stephen A. started running his mouth about, like, they're going to move the kick time.
3: Yeah, like, but that dude.
0: They're not moving the kick time.
3: That's what fits. So
0: Babs just explained, like, the truck goes where it's going to be there for that game
3: way
0: time.
3: Way ahead of time. So that's what Vince just put in the chat. Vince said, hey, man, listen, you ask that question again, dog, I'm leaving the chat. Like, what you want him to do? Like, you think he's going to pull the time? You might have a shot at Trump if he say he want to arrive. But Slay's not pulling the time. I'm like, dog, that's what I was laughing. Hey, man, like, dog, what you want me to do?
0: I'm not hate Vegas Davis for that. You should be able to have that kind of power, man.
3: No, man, what?
0: South Carolina and Alabama is a night game? Come on, man.
3: I agree.
1: I know. I agree. Fans are not happy about this.
3: No, they're not. You see what Hypo said in his press conference?
1: What did he say?
3: All our fans, listen, man, do whatever you got to do to get ready to be involved in this game.
0: Like Will Stein said.
3: However early you got
0: to
3: get up.
0: What time are you going to get to the tailgate?
3: I think I'm going to be there.
0: For a noon Eastern kick.
3: FF gave out instructions.
1: Oh, that's early.
3: I think she said the first...
0: FF, friend forever.
1: The first shot?
0: Yeah.
3: I think she said the first bus leaving at 6.
0: They don't live that far away. Munford or Milford.
3: I think I got to jump on. I got to jump on with...
0: FF's husband?
3: I got to jump on with... What's the name?
1: Mike Keefe.
3: Mike Keefe and what's the name of their show? I forgot the name of their show. But whenever time it is,
0: Game Day is going to be there. SEC Nation's probably.
3: But guess what I said? I said SEC Nation, since that's a night game, they might go to Florida.
0: Oh, they might.
3: You think? I ain't heard no announcement yet, but I don't see why they. Ole Miss and Florida, that's going to be a good atmosphere, too.
1: Florida's going to be great.
0: You know that's 2:30.
3: Yeah. That's a 2:30 game?
0: Mm-hmm.
1: Yeah, but
3: it's still gonna be rocking, though. Yeah, and then they'll be separate from game day.
1: Yeah, I would.
0: They don't like to go to the same place, do they?
3: No. Not unless they got to. And this is gonna be one of them battles, but they got it covered. It's too early. If it was a night game, I'd say you beat them.
0: Oklahoma at Georgia. Georgia favored by 14. 2:30 ESPN. Number 4 Ole Miss. Number 21 Florida. Gators by 3. 2:30 ABC. Vanderbilt at Auburn. Auburn favored by 9.5.
3: That is a lot of points.
0: 3:15 SEC Network.
3: What's this quarterback going to do
1: Auburn
3: for Auburn?
1: I know Auburn lost, and it was really ugly.
3: I like that. They didn't get ugly now.
1: Yeah, early on in that game, but...
0: U-G-L-Y. You ain't got no alibi. You ugly.
1: There were a lot of pluses in that game for what Auburn can be moving forward. Now they got to be better on third down.
0: Byron Brown.
1: Dang sure.
0: Well, Jaden Ball's a problem.
3: He went into Florida last year and won, though.
0: That's right.
1: Mm-hmm.
0: That's right.
3: Like, you got to give him something. Anything.
0: Different situation.
3: Man, totally.
1: But knows the atmosphere.
0: Yeah. South Carolina at number 8, Alabama. Bama by 13.5, 6 o'clock ESPN. Number 23, Texas A&M at number 10, LSU. LSU by 9.5, 6:30 ABC. Number 19, Missouri at number 24, Mississippi State. Mississippi State, the early line was 2.5. It is up to 6.
1: Mm-hmm.
3: Mississippi State and Missouri.
0: And Missouri, yeah.
3: That's going to be interesting.
0: Mississippi State favored by 6, 6:45 SEC Network. And Tulsa at Arkansas. By the way.
1: Did Arkansas fans follow through with their...
0: There were major gaps in the seating. Let's just say that.
3: It
0: was something.
3: I'm going to be real, too, man. That's wild. What's going on, Obel?
0: I'm going to be real. That's wild.
3: Like, dog, just... Hey, man. You know, I was on... Was it Friday or Thursday or something? I was like, man, Silverfield, y'all got to give them time to couple with Bell. It's too much money, I bet, for it to be that bad.
0: Arkansas favored by 6.5 over Tulsa.
3: That's a shame.
0: 6.5. SEC Network, 7 o'clock.
3: That's the worst team in the league?
0: Oh, yeah.
1: Yeah.
0: Remember before the season, I asked Todd Furman because there were three teams that had win totals of 3.5.
3: Mm-hmm.
0: And it was Arkansas. What was that?
1: Sorry, I was counting. Arkansas.
3: No, Babs' fingers long.
1: Yeah, man. Sorry. I got those long piano.
0: Usually
1: fingers.
0: She hits her head on the mic, man.
3: Yeah.
1: But I looked over this new screen.
0: I will say I looked at her first, and I didn't see anything going on over there. That's why I didn't know.
1: What
0: was going on. But it was Arkansas, Kentucky, Mississippi State. And I asked Todd Furman which of those three is most likely to go over that total, and he said Mississippi State.
3: Mm.
0: With Kamario Taylor, which is what
1: totally
0: we
1: told him now.
0: I mean, I asked him a leading question. I knew what the answer was going
3: to
0: be.
3: You know what you also starting
0: but,
3: to see?
0: Hey, man, Kentucky's got a top 10 win.
3: Yes, they do. Levy, that's swagger.
1: I like
3: swagger
1: Will
3: from
1: Stein,
3: Levy starting
1: y'all.
3: To come out too. I like all of them. Summerall, him. I like all the coaches.
0: I hate that I love Summerall, but I love Summerall.
1: Yeah, because it's Florida.
0: Yeah.
3: Yep.
1: Mm-hmm.
0: I love that dude, though.
3: Yeah, he about it. He is about it. It's going to be hard not to send your kid down the state of Florida. What Florida State's doing, it's going to be them in Miami.
0: 3 years from now, Summerall's going to have them rolling.
3: Yep.
0: I mean, they're already kind of rolling.
3: Yeah, I was going to say it might be two.
0: It might be.
3: You know, the way things go, it could be next year.
0: 615-737-1045. Vandy Chris next up on 3HL. Chris, congrats on the win, man. That was crazy.
5: Yeah, that was crazy. To Mark's point earlier, the second half, Jared Curtis was like a different player than he was in the first half. I don't know if he touched on something, but he just played so much different. But the reason I called today, I tried to get through on Friday. You guys were talking about Quincy Mitchell.
0: Oh, the high school running back. Yeah.
5: The running back at Forest High School down in Chapel Hill.
0: Yeah.
5: So I actually know him. I've met him. I've done a couple of interviews with him. I've met his parents, Brenda and Ricky, fantastic people. He's an excellent young man. I wanted to give an update on what happened on Friday night.
0: Okay.
5: So he had 11 carries, 159 yards, and 3 touchdowns, and did not play in the second half.
1: Oh, God.
0: Where's he going to go to school? You know,
5: well, right now he has one committable offer, and that's to Carson Newman.
0: Okay.
1: Wow.
0: He leads the state in rushing, even with what's going on at Baylor and all that?
5: Yes. And here's something more incredible. His freshman year, he missed 2 games. So Friday night was his 23rd career game. He went over the 5,100-yard mark on Friday night.
3: God,
5: he's 85 yards short of the school record. Hmm. And that's just in 23 games.
3: Is he a junior?
5: He is a junior.
3: Oh, okay. Good God.
1: So they'll probably – is he small?
3: That's what I was going to say. What's his name?
1: Small.
5: He's 5'8". He's the same size as Cedric Alexander. So all these schools saying he's not big enough.
1: Yep.
3: Is he as thick as Cedric Alexander?
5: Cedric's big.
1: Probably not. Cedric
3: got a build on him.
0: Yeah, he does.
5: Yeah, that might be the difference. But I do know he visited Austin Peay 2 weeks ago.
3: He better go.
5: I hope they offer him. I hope they offer him.
0: That'd be a great place.
3: He can ride out with that coach, too, because that coach ain't going to be there long.
5: This young man is such an incredible human. I have nothing but flowers to give to him. I encourage you, if you ever get a chance to go watch him play, to do so, because he is electric. He's got 17 touchdowns on 51 carries. That's one out of every three carries.
0: Yeah, that's crazy.
1: That's nuts.
5: That's insanity.
0: Hey, Chris, thanks for calling in and shining a light on a high school kid, man. Appreciate you.
3: Mm-hmm.
5: Yes, sir. Appreciate it, guys.
0: All right. Thank you. Yeah, Scotty Walden? Is that the coach at Austin Peay?
3: No, coach.
0: He's the old coach at Austin.
3: Fire?
6: Jeff Ferris.
3: Ferris.
6: To be
3: Jeff
6: a dude.
3: Ferris. Yes, there it is. Ern. I've been saying his name all year long and forgot.
0: Dang, he looks like Coach Ferris. He looks like Derek Dooley.
3: Oh, but his charisma a little bit different.
1: That's not.
3: I know him. Yeah,
0: look, Babs.
3: I know.
1: He looks exactly like him.
3: Mm-hmm.
1: That's creepy. Sure
3: he come on, no boy. He will. You talking about a ball of? He got that Stein energy.
1: Yeah,
0: he's only 36 years old.
3: Got that Stein energy.
0: Huh. Okay. Did y'all see the replay when Skoronski? Like, some guy went running by him, and he, like, tried to grab his face mask or something.
3: He was trying to rip away from the dude holding him.
0: But the replay in slow motion, and he's just standing there with his arms outstretched. I'm like, oh, my gosh, that's going to be all over the internet.
3: That's the second game, though, man. Like, it's some calls that the benefit of the doubt is. And I know, when you listen, the bottom feeder, sometimes you don't get the calls like that. But... Dog, you can't miss the blatant ones. Yeah, you've been bottom feeding the last 2 years in a row. And no one pick and the four pick. But you can't miss them calls, man. The reason he jerked away from him like that was because he was literally holding his jersey by the collar. Not by the bottom of the jersey pulling him. By his darn collar, dog. Like, come on, ref. Y'all got to get that right, man. It was one more, too. Golly, I forgot what it was.
1: That they missed?
3: Yep. Mm-hmm. Sheesh. I can't think. Ooh. I just rewatched the game this morning.
1: Real quick, I know we're going to talk college next segment.
0: Yeah.
1: What was the biggest positive out of that game for you guys? For the
0: biggest
1: Titans?
0: Positive out of the Titans. That they fought. That they were there. And I hate that, but that's where you are with that team and that franchise.
1: Yeah.
0: You got to learn how to win before you can win, I guess. I don't know. But they were right there. Now, I will go. Who called in and said that? Oh, Trucker Crazy Girl?
3: Mm-hmm.
1: Yeah.
0: Lady? That they shouldn't have. Like, I know in football, like smart football ease, like I knew that they were going to do this, try to run the ball and take their timeouts away from them.
1: Mm-hmm.
0: Man, you haven't won. Go score a touchdown. Oh, what a joke. Throw the ball.
1: Well,
0: stomp on their necks.
1: Could it be a lack of necks?
0: Yeah.
1: Could it be a lack of. Trust or not wanting, not lack of trust, but not wanting to put Cam in that spot yet.
3: Yep.
1: Yeah.
3: My bad. Go ahead.
1: No, I just said
3: maybe. To add to that, though, like, I thought the running game had been going well.
0: Hell yeah, it was.
3: You know what I'm saying? I thought.
1: Right, because they went away from it way too early in week one.
3: Yep.
1: Yeah.
3: The positive for me was them finally seeing movement by both units on both sides of the ball in the trenches. Like, I saw Big Jeff and them displacing their O-line, and I saw our offensive line displacing the Eagles.
0: They ran the ball 29 times, Cam threw it 20.
3: 20 to 25. Give me that all the way through the year. Mm-hmm. All the way through the year.
0: 615-737-1045, always the number. Chris Lowe coming up next. As Bab said, we'll talk some college football next. 3-2.
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1: I-65 northbound at Cool Springs Boulevard. We've got a stalled vehicle in the Franklin area. It's blocking the left lane near exit 68. 3rd Avenue at Jefferson Street, a wreck. 21st Avenue South at Blair Boulevard, that injury crash still there. Also in the North Gulch, this wreck still there. 14th Avenue South southbound at Broadway. I'm Jay Harper.
2: 'Cause I got a really big team, and they need some really big rings. 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
3: 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Chris, what's up? How are you?
4: I'm great. Good to be with you guys.
3: LSU and Ole Miss.
5: Oh, my gosh. CeeLo, did you go?
4: I was there, Don, front center on the field for the last 5 minutes of games. It's,
3: what an environment. And, of course, Lane Kiffin took credit for it after.
4: Well, in his defense, he sort of partly was responsible for that environment. You know, the way he left, and those people were just laying in wait to get a shot at him. And if you had, no one had ever seen a college football game before, and you were trying to explain to them what it's like, the scene, the atmosphere, the passion, you could start Friday about 2 o'clock in the afternoon there in the square, all night, take them to the game, the tailgate in the Grove, then the game itself, and just how good a game it was and the drama. That would be sort of a way to encapsulate to someone who'd never been, certainly to an SEC game, what exactly it is. And it was great. And I've been to tons of them, as you guys know, but that was as good of an environment. It was good a scene, as good a game, all the storylines, as I've been around a long time. It was, I give LSU credit because it really looked like there at half, the Ole Miss was going to run them out of the stadium.
3: Yeah.
4: Chambliss was incredible. He made play after play. The crowd was just, it was reverberating. And to LSU's credit, they came back, and they're driving. I really think if Tre'Davious Green had not gotten hurt, the big tight end, I think LSU scores on that last drive.
3: Yeah.
4: And we might have been playing overtime. But that was a killer for LSU to lose him. But Lacy went out for Ole Miss, which sort of killed Ole Miss's run game. So I guess that countered each other. But, man, that was the way it ended. There's a picture. I didn't see it. I think it just came out today. Someone from the end zone, looked like they were higher up in the end zone where Ole Miss intercepted the pass. You see all five of the players running right over towards Lane, like two or three of them are pointing right at him on the sideline.
5: It's an amazing picture.
4: After the pick. I don't know who took that picture. I'd love to be able to give him credit right now, but if you go online on social media, it's everywhere. But, that's a picture I would say, Dawn, that you'll see for years to come, hanging up all over Oxford, the football complex,
5: frat
4: dorm
5: houses.
4: Rooms everywhere.
5: Yes, frat no houses. Doubt. No doubt. Oh, and Lane's just standing there, too. And it's like four players all pointing at him.
3: Well,
5: it's
3: amazing. And, we see so many times that the week leading up with all the expectations and things like that, nothing like that level, but that the game just doesn't live up to it. But, man, to come down to the wire and Levitt throws a pass that would have been a touchdown had he not hit a guy in the helmet on the defensive line. And I had no dog in the hunt, right? Like, I was hoping for a touchdown there and for the game to come down to a 2-point play. That would have been amazing. But it was an amazing game, that's for sure. And Trinidad Chambliss, 363 and two touchdowns. And ran for another. That kid can go, man.
4: Yeah, I was actually on the field there for those last 4 or 5 minutes. I was right at the goal line, 2 or 3 yard line on his run, and I don't think he probably got enough credit for that. Was it was an RPO. He's reading all the way, great fake. He's reading, his eyes. You go back and watch that, and they just sucked everybody in, and he took off around the left side and really showed how fast he is. I mean, he really turned on the jets and outran everybody to the corner of the end zone. So I thought that. His execution, the guy's played a ton of football. He's 24. And even though he didn't play his first year or so at Ferris State, he played in 23 and 24, led him to the national title in 24. And then last year, obviously, plays all year on a ton of big stages at Ole Miss. And now you're sort of seeing his experience and savvy.
3: Yeah.
4: Ole Miss's quarterbacks coach Joe Judge told me this summer while I was there to do a piece on Trinidad, he said that's where he will take it to another level. And he has. I mean, he just doesn't panic. He looks like he's always a step ahead. And, man, he sees the field. You talk to anybody who's ever coached quarterbacks or been a quarterback guru, and they will tell you two or three things. Number one, getting the ball out on time, okay? Number two, being able to see at the line of scrimmage what people are doing. And number three, scanning the field. And he is so good. When it breaks down, he's looking like he's just trying to run for his life. If you watch his eyes, he is always looking down the field, seeing who's open, and has probably better arm strength than I think anybody really gave him credit for.
5: So let me ask you this. How do you think, because Florida is favored in this game, how do you think, I mean, I'm assuming it's because of the swamp, and obviously maybe it's a letdown game, but
3: yeah,
5: how
3: but number
5: do you
3: four
5: think,
3: in the country.
5: I know, it's weird to me, but Vegas knows. Yeah. How do you think Ole Miss handles what could be a hangover game?
4: Well, I think it's going to be hard. I think that's why Florida's favored, is I think you're going to see a lot of that in the middle of the SEC. I don't know if it was, I was talking to somebody this weekend, and they talked about the middle of the SEC. And we talked about it on your show a bunch in the preseason. I said, there's like a bunch of teams right there grouped together. They're all pretty much the same. Well, guess what? That middle has expanded. I don't know. There's seven or eight teams. Some teams aren't as good as we thought they were going to be. And maybe they've dropped into that middle. Some teams are probably better, like a Florida, like a Mississippi State. So, Dawn, I think we're going to see a lot more of this year, where maybe a team's ranked higher coming off the big game, but they got to go on the road and play a team like a Florida who doesn't lack for talent. I mean, I've used this number a lot. When John came in there to be head coach, you know, granted he brought Buster Faulkner with him, the OC from Georgia Tech, who's really good, but I think it wasn't probably advertised enough that he walked into a situation where he's got 25 players on that roster that he inherited that were four or five-star prospects coming out of high school. So Napier didn't get it done, but it wasn't like he didn't recruit some pretty good talent. For whatever reason, didn't maybe respond to that coaching staff. And it looks like the energy that Johnny's brought to that program combined with some of that talent and some of the staff acquisitions he made playing at the Swamp, I wasn't surprised. I thought this might be a pick'em game or one of these two teams favored by one or two. I mean, even did someone say the Tennessee game had gone down to, what, 5.5? Is that right?
5: It's three and a half now. Yeah.
4: So it's gone from, so there's another example of what I'm talking about. Tennessee, while they haven't been, I would say, tested, they went on the road. I think Georgia Tech's pretty bad. But playing at home, Neyland is as tough a place to play as there is in the country. Here's the other thing. I don't think Tennessee has had to show a whole lot on offense. They've just run the ball. They've just sort of crammed it down people's throats. And Brandon hasn't had to throw it a whole lot. Now, he's going to have to in this game.
3: Yeah.
4: But I really like Tennessee's offensive line. I think they got a chance to block Texas and give Brandon some chances to do some things. But I think the next two or three weeks, you're going to see this. I would think if Mississippi State wins this week against Missouri, that's at home.
3: Yep.
4: I would not at all surprised to see Alabama go to Starkville in 2 weeks and be the underdog.
3: How about that?
5: Yeah.
3: I hadn't even thought about that. I've thought about, because I think I'm going to go to that game, but I thought Mississippi State has a great chance to win with that quarterback, man. When you have a quarterback that's that dynamic, you have a chance to win. I didn't think about them being favored, though, but that's a great point. Are you going to be at Tennessee?
4: If they're not, I think, you're looking to get a pick in game, maybe Bama by one.
3: Yeah.
4: Or two, but I just think to Dawn's point, we're going to see a lot of this year because I think there's, seven, eight, nine teams that are all pretty comparable.
3: Are you going to be at Tennessee, Texas?
4: Yep. Home game for me. So, get to sleep.
3: By the way,
4: my own bed, go over there. Slay and I are going to go down to the Vol Navy. Slay, you got their boat picked out on Friday night.
0: You better believe it. It'll pull up a little, probably by 9:30.
3: Yeah, you joke, but Slay and I are doing 3HL from campus on Friday.
4: I'll have to come by and see you guys. Definitely. What will you have for me, Slay?
0: Whatever you like.
4: Okay.
0: Whatever you like, Lone.
4: So, no, I look forward to that. I think tennis, I just wish it was a night game. I wish it was a night game. I think the atmosphere, it's still going to be really, it's going to be terrific.
3: Yeah, same.
4: But Neyland Stadium at night is about as good as it gets. Mm-hmm. And, you know, as I made my rounds this summer and spring to the campuses, you know, watching Texas, I felt like then they had the best roster in the SEC. I still believe that, but I don't think it's to the point to where they can't get beat once or twice in the league this year. And this is, you know, I mean, they've been tested now. They showed their mettle coming back at home against an Ohio State team that's one of the three or four most talented teams in the country. And I think the thing to watch in this game is Josh Heupel, who's really good at finding mismatches and sort of getting rhythm going on offense against Will Muschamp, who I think is one of the best defensive coordinators in college football. And you look at the adjustments he made in the second half against Ohio State a few weeks ago. They shut Jeremiah Smith down. And really were able to get off the field in key situations in that game, which to me was the difference in Texas winning and losing that game.
3: We need to talk to you about Vanderbilt. I'm 53 years old. I've been watching sports my entire life, like everyone listening to us right now. I've never in my life seen anything like that. That was unbelievable. That all you have to do is take a knee. You don't have to run the entire clock out because you can then punt it away. Like, I just have never seen that before. And it's funny, Clark Lee, Chris, said he had the field goal block team on.
4: Right. Yeah, just to sort of get in as many people as he could to get in to try to do whatever penetrate. Cause disruption.
3: Yep.
4: So, I mean, we'll start with Vandy. Jerry Kurz, we sort of saw him grow up. And he did a lot of good things to get Vandy back in that game. Now, he throws the pick there at the end of the game that was very freshman-esque, okay? You can't throw that ball in that situation. He'll learn from it. But the good thing is, I think having that experience, he'll get better and better. Man, you see the arm talent. He's got tons and tons of arm talent. It's just, you know, not making those decisions that should have gotten him beat. Now, from the state side of it, and I don't know what was said on the sideline before the game or before that play, but I don't know who's down the sideline, as the coordinators, the quarterback's coach, Dorn, you got to be in your quarterback's face, man. You got to be in his grill, and you got to be saying a million times and screaming at him, listen, take the snap. If you want to take a step back or two steps back, you can't let anybody get within 5 yards of you. You can't let anybody get where you can hear what they're saying. No way, shape, or form do you chance even someone getting a hand on you. And he took the snap, and not only that, he ran like he was trying to run parallel to the goal line for a first down. And I've never seen anything like it either. And I haven't seen what Dorn has said today. I don't know if his press conference was today. But that's the kind of thing, and I'm never one to pile on coaches' grades. That's the kind of thing that gets coaches fired.
3: Yeah.
0: Mm-hmm. That's tough. CeeLo, real quick before getting out of here, man, the Austin Simmons in Missouri, it's like they're flying under the radar. Any noise to be made with what Drink is doing?
4: No, and you're right, man. He's a guy. Well, he was the starter.
0: Yeah.
4: Ole Miss.
0: And was killing.
4: He gets hurt, and this guy named Trinidad Shamus shows up, and all the rest is history. But, no, he's a really good quarterback, and I think with Drink and their history of quarterbacks and some of the things they've been able to do, he seems to fit. You know, and they're doing it, too, without their best player. Ahmad Hardy hasn't played.
3: That's right.
4: I don't know if he will play, unfortunately. I don't know when he's going to be ready to go.
3: Right.
4: So, yeah, that's a good call, Slay. I mean, Simmons – when you look at this league and the quarterbacks, and I told you guys, this league will be as good at quarterback as we've seen in a long time.
0: Yeah.
4: And I think he is probably flying under the radar. That's a really good quarterback matchup in Starkville this week.
3: Yeah.
4: You got Camario at Mississippi State. You got Simmons. Big game for both these teams. Neither one of these teams were thought to be contenders for the playoff or teams that can maybe go win 9-plus games. The winner of this, you look at the schedules, both their schedules going forward. The winner of this game has a chance to have a big season.
3: Mm-hmm. Yep. ChrisLowon3.com. Chris, we'll see you Friday. We'll have something for you.
0: Hello.
4: I'll be there.
0: Bring the wizard.
3: Yes.
4: I'll bring him.
3: Yeah. Tony White has never been on 3HL.
4: Yeah. I might bring Slim Dog too. Slim Dog and the Wizard.
0: Yes, sir.
4: Then it's a party.
0: It definitely
3: sounds like a movie.
0: Oh, it is.
3: I'll bring Slim Dog and the Wizard.
0: It is. It's pay-per-view too.
3: All right, Chris. We'll see you soon.
4: See you guys.
3: All right. Bye-bye. There he is. Chris Lowe at CeeLo FB. 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

0: 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Flying through a Monday.
1: We flew through the Monday.
0: Didn't anticipate this on the bingo card. If Jack Stran can do it, I can do it.
1: That's me.
0: Play NFL quarterback.
1: That's right.
2: Okay, but Jack Stran didn't do it.
1: This is true too, Babs, which also lets me know that I cannot do it.
0: Can I go back to that stat? That's an amazing. Y'all know how I love stats.
2: Please do.
0: This from Onyx Odds. My buddy Blake Fulton sent this to me. If the Atlanta Falcons spiked the ball into the ground on every play, they would have had a passer rating of 39.6. In their loss to the Panthers, their combined passer rating was 38.2, lower than if they would have just spiked the ball every play.
1: That's insane, York.
2: Bless their heart.
0: What'd you say, Ross? Jack Stran came in. They booed.
3: They were happy to see him come out there first.
0: And they cheered Jack Stran on. Nobody knows who he is. Where'd he go to school? Minnesota.
3: MSU Moorhead.
0: Moorhead, yeah.
3: First pass. Wow. Pick six.
0: Pick six. Careful what you wish for, people. Man.
2: Cooper Rush is saying grass ain't always greener, fools.
0: Hey, do you need a hug, man? That was Bob. With all the Eagles fans.
1: Yeah.
2: Isn't that what the Eagles fans asked him?
0: Yeah.
3: Surprised we were able to hear that.
1: Right.
0: It is a moral victory Monday.
2: Yeah.
1: Babsy.
2: I'm good with it. Dude, the AFC South is garbage.
0: Garbage. Hot garbage.
2: We good.
0: All caps. Take your time, Bop.
1: Miss Savage.
0: Ramon Foster in the chat. Mm-hmm. Stomp on their necks.
1: Crazy truck lady.
2: Did she really say next both times? The first time she did.
1: I don't know.
3: That second one didn't make
2: that
3: the radio.
2: That second one sounded a little bit like Robert.
1: Oh. Who thought about that?
2: Yeah.
0: What is old Bird up to? They lost this weekend.
1: I know. They came out smoking. And they didn't smoke.
0: He was probably smoking.
1: I don't know what to do with Parsley. Yeah. I don't know what to do with Parsley with the Rams.
0: And what are you doing with Parsley?
1: Puka Nacua's out.
2: Yeah.
1: That's what Ross Johnson just said.
0: They're a 7-point favorite.
1: Yeah.
2: That surprises me.
0: They're going to win. They can't be 0-2. Not the Rams. Mm. Aaron Donald's playing.
1: Aaron Donald is playing.
0: Maybe he can play offense.
1: Who else they going to, though, to receive the ball? I know one thing. Stafford will throw the ball around the yard.
2: Yeah.
0: Yeah.
1: But Terrence Ferguson, Kobe Parkinson, Devontae Adams, of course.
0: Terrence Ferguson? Terrence Ferguson.
1: Okay.
0: Anchorman.
1: Yeah. Sure. They got a lot of receivers. I don't even know who to pick. Well, give me somebody for them, Ross Johnstone.
3: For the Rams?
1: Yeah, Tyler Higbee.
3: Oh, Devontae Adams.
1: Yeah, always, Devontae. You think you go over 62 yards receiving them?
3: They didn't use him much in week one.
1: I know. They never do unless they get in the red zone.
0: Every time I see Tyler Higbee, I think of her friend and my friend and our friend, Karen Higbee.
2: Higbee.
0: Because we call her Higbee, even though her name's not that anymore.
3: What's Kyron Williams receiving at?
2: She's been married twice since I've been friends with her, and I've never not called her Higbee.
1: 16 and a half yards.
0: I've got a friend named Jennifer Pettis, and we all call Hill because that was her name growing up. We all called her Hill.
2: Yeah.
0: Doesn't matter if you get married or not.
1: Yeah. Devin Singletary, huh? 7.5 yards receiving.
0: So you really don't have a Parsley tonight?
1: Nah, man. I think I'm going to have to just make up one on the fly. Malik Nabers.
0: What's coming up next?
1: Malik Nabers been doing good.
3: Robert Saleh show.
1: Yeah.
0: That's right. Robert Saleh show.
1: We got to get on out of here.
3: Hey, yep. You got a couple minutes.
1: We got a couple minutes. Let me keep going through this. Isaiah Likely did
0: good,
1: too.
0: Why did you start the music so early?
3: Well, it was a rough time.
0: John Stone.
2: Because he didn't trust us. I get it.
1: Let me see. Golly, man. Anybody in the chat got anything to say?
0: Love it when you think out loud on the radio.
1: Corm Russian. Blake Corm, yeah. That's, let me see. What do you got him at?
2: Okay. This is a disaster.
1: Blake Corm, over 47 and a half?
2: Listen, this is Titan secondary right now. This is a disaster.
3: Take Dart under on the Russian.
1: Yeah, definitely. Yeah, they're going to be on his neck.
0: On his what?
1: Neck.
2: Neck.
0: My neck and my back.
1: Mm-hmm.
0: Rest in peace, Ezell.
2: Everybody said Corum anytime.
1: Corum anytime.
0: Anytime touchdown?
1: That's a good one.
2: There you go. Build it.
0: How about this, Slate? I'm not going to bet on tonight's game. How about that?
1: That's boring.
2: I'm excited to watch it since it's the Titans' next opponent.
0: I will watch.
1: That's right, Babson.
0: They'll get after the quarterback.
2: Mm-hmm.
0: All right, we appreciate you guys hanging out with us. Thank you for including us in your day and in your lives. We do not take that for granted, nor do we take that lightly as we think aloud on the air and through microphones. Hopefully we made you smile at some point.
1: Malik Knight was a go-off tonight.
2: Okay.
0: 3HL is most certainly organized chaos.
2: No doubt.
0: What time we need to be out, Ross?
2: Right now.
3: 56:25.
0: 56:25. All right.
1: Oh, we got plenty of time.
0: Plenty of time for you to keep thinking. Have a great night, y'all. Good night. God bless.
2: See ya.
1: Wouldn't want to be you unless you were me. Shout out to me. Get the park place.
0: Shout out to Bob's haircut.
4: 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What the hell?
0: Three and paid for a very nice thank you card.
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